0: nothing about that from the Prime Minister. He simply doesn't understand what's going on. There have been significant reductions. We should get them through to the Bowser. We will look at this proposal, but of course we've supported the fuel excise cut over recent months.
1: A man will appear in court today after a home unit was destroyed by fire at Cowra in central western New South Wales. Emergency services were called to the address at 11:30 last night and found the unit well alight. A 40-year-old man was arrested and later charged with a number of offences, including arson. The New South Wales government says it's turbocharging the way homes are built across the state to deliver more high-quality homes faster. Planning Minister Paul Scully says this week's state budget will invest in a world-class facility to harness cutting-edge prefabrication, modular construction and digital technologies to produce high-quality housing faster.
2: Under the program, we'll partner with industry to establish private sector-led MMC innovation facilities in New South Wales to speed up the delivery of homes and reducing the reliance on interstate and international-based suppliers.
1: And the New South Wales government has pledged $20 million for deaf children in a pre-budget announcement. Health Minister Ryan Park says the money will fund the Shepherd Centre's specialist support for children with cochlear implants. He says it'll secure services for around 1,000 children and families across New South Wales each year.
3: The earlier we can get to those children with support around language, social engagement and all of the other supports they need, the better it is for them and their family. And we're delighted as a government to be able to make this commitment to the Shepherd Centre and NextSense for the work they do with children and families suffering from hearing loss or impairment.
1: Sport and in NRL, the Roosters will look to bounce back from last weekend's hammering at the hands of the Dolphins when they take on Cronulla today. The Sharks are full of confidence after stunning the Warriors in a 10-8 away win. Elsewhere, the Warriors do battle with North Queensland in Christchurch and Melbourne take on Canberra in Melbourne. MotoGP World Championship leader Marco Bezzecchi has been kicked out of today's Czech Grand Prix after he pushed and struck a race marshal during a sprint race. He crashed his machine on the penultimate lap, and footage shows him lashing out at the marshal, who was trying to right his bike. At the World Cup, Germany have survived an almighty scare after a 94th-minute goal secured their win against Ivory Coast. The Coast led 1-0 early and held tight until the 68th minute when Germany equalised. Ecuador are set to do battle with Curaçao in Group E. In finance, oil's worth $85 a barrel, gold's trading at $4,210 per ounce, and one Aussie dollar is buying 70.44 US cents. 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Mostly sunny with light winds, we're heading for top temperatures of 20 degrees in the city, 19 in the west. Looking further ahead, mostly sunny for Monday, sunny on Tuesday and Wednesday. At the moment in the city, it's 14 degrees, 11 at Bankstown, 10 at Penrith, 11 at Richmond. That's the latest. To SM News, I'm Roger Smith.

What a phenomenal song. Don't Go Breaking My Heart. Elton John and Kiki D. That famous track was released on the 25th of June 1976. It was written by guess who? The superstar songwriting duo comprising Elton John and Bernie Taupin. What a duo they have been, and the runs are on the board to prove it. Great to have your company on the Super Radio Network. You're with David Tapp. I'm with you until midday today. 13 12 69 is the open line number if you'd like to be a part of the program. Many Australians love filling their homes with indoor plants, but what many pet owners don't realise is that some of the most popular household plants can be highly toxic to dogs. I'm going to talk to Dr. Gloria Abaya from Petstock Vet about that shortly on the program. And a little later, I'll be joined by tech expert Stephen Fenwick from techguide.com.au. A detailed look at the electric car market and what you should purchase if you're heading down that road, if you'll pardon the pun, with an electric car. The Super Radio Network. The Travelling Wilburys.

0: The great songs continue on the Super Radio Network, the Travelling Wilburys, Handle With Care. 131269 is the open line number if you'd like to be a part of the program. What's on your mind, Australia? A growing number of Australians, it is has been suggested due to recent research, are questioning traditional burial and cremation practices, with human composting emerging as one of the most talked about alternatives in the death care industry. I need to stress that this is not available in Australia. It is in a number of US states, but according to market research, a lot of Aussies are now making a noise wanting to explore this alternative. Also known as natural organic reduction, the process transforms a body into nutrient-rich soil using organic materials such as wood chips, straw, and plant matter. Over several weeks, naturally occurring microbes break down the remains, producing soil that can be used to support trees, gardens, and restoration projects. Interest in the concept is being driven by growing environmental concerns. Traditional burials require land, coffins, often chemical embalming, while cremation produces carbon emissions and other pollutants. Advocates argue human composting offers a more sustainable option that allows people to give something back to the environment after death. Goodness me. What are your thoughts? 131269. 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
1: And a very good morning to you, wherever you're listening on the Super Radio Network throughout New South Wales, Queensland, and the Northern Territory. Children in some of the most remote parts of New South Wales are missing out on their education because there simply isn't a school bus available to get them there. Promptly calls for urgent government action. Families in far western New South Wales say students are being forced to stay home for days at a time because of chronic driver shortages and transport gaps have left communities without reliable school bus services. Parents and local leaders argue the situation is creating significant educational disadvantages, particularly for Indigenous children, who already face barriers in getting to school and attaining achievement. Some students are travelling hundreds of kilometres each week to access education, whilst others have no practical way of reaching school at all. Community representatives say the disruption is affecting attendance rates, learning outcomes and social development, with concerns that children are falling further behind their peers in larger regional centres. Local advocates have described the situation as unacceptable in a modern country, arguing that access to education should not depend on where a child lives. They say reliable transport is a basic requirement for ensuring every child has the opportunity to attend school regularly. You hear of these reports, they're broadcast on radio, television, social media, and you wonder what the hell is going on. Really? How hard can it be? Politicians, really? They are so good at wasting taxpayers' funds on nothing. And you have situations like this around the country. Unbelievable. So frustrating. Welcome to the morning show, REM.

0: Great song by American alternative rock band REM. It was released in November 1992 and emanated from their eighth studio album, Automatic for the People. The lyrics were written by lead singer Michael Stipe. Meanwhile, British investigators are working to determine what caused one of the country's worst rail accidents in decades, after two passenger trains collided north of London, killing a train driver and leaving dozens injured. The crash happened near Bedford, about 100 kilometres north of London, when a southbound East Midlands railway service struck the rear of another London-based passenger train. More than 80 people were treated in hospital following the collision, with 28 still hospitalised and 9 remaining in critical condition. Emergency services declared a major incident, you don't say. As ambulances, rescue crews and air ambulances rushed to the scene, witnesses described a chaotic aftermath, with passengers suffering broken bones, cuts and other serious injuries. Despite the force of the impact, both trains largely remained upright, however, which authorities say may have prevented an even greater loss of life. The Rail Accident Investigation Branch and the British Transport Police have launched a full investigation, as they should. Early reports suggest one train may have been stationary when it was hit from behind, but officials have stressed it is too early to determine the cause. Investigators, meanwhile, say they will examine the signalling systems. Why does it take a catastrophe for something as basic but as important as signalling systems? This is 2026. Really? Give me a break. This is the Super Radio Network. A break. Back with more soon.
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0: Yes, indeed, that's the number, 13 12 69, wherever you're listening throughout New South Wales, Queensland and the Northern Territory. What is on your mind today? Welcome to the morning show on Sunday, June 21. Trust you've had a great weekend so far. A feel-good story. Hundreds of people have gathered at Sydney's Coogee Beach yesterday to support teacher and mother Leah Stewart, who remains in a critical condition after the devastating shark attack earlier this month. The community swim saw families, friends and local residents enter the water together in a powerful show of solidarity for the 35-year-old who suffered life-changing injuries when she was attacked by a suspected great white shark while swimming just metres from the shore. Many participants swam to the spot where the shark attack occurred, while shark monitoring drones patrolled overhead to ensure the event could proceed safely. Lifeline counsellors, who are also on hand to support those still struggling with the emotional impact of the incident, which has shaken the tight-knit beachside community. For many, the swim was an opportunity to show support for Leah, her family and the emergency responders. Stewart, a respected teacher, ocean lover and mother of a young daughter, has undergone multiple surgeries since the attack and remains in intensive care. Her injuries included the loss of an arm and severe wounds that continue to require complex medical treatment. Family members say she faces a long road to recovery. On the Super Radio Network, it is Diana Ross and the Supremes. Good morning.

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Coming up shortly, I'll be speaking with Dr. Gloria Abaya from Petstock Vet about toxic plants for dogs. Many people fill the inside of their homes up with plants, and sadly, some of them are very harmful to dogs. We'll talk about that more shortly. Meanwhile, the RSPCA has announced a statement stating that many people escaping domestic and family violence leaving an abusive relationship is only part of the challenge. A major concern is often what will happen with their beloved pets. New figures from the RSPCA show that concerns about animals can be a significant barrier preventing victims from leaving dangerous situations. Many abusers use pets as a way to control, threaten, or manipulate their partners. Knowing the strong emotional bond people have with their animals, to help address the problem, the RSPCA's Safe Beds for Pets program provides temporary foster care for animals whilst their owners seek refuge, secure housing, or access support services. The initiative allows victim survivors to leave unsafe homes without having to choose between their own safety and the welfare of their pets. The program has already helped hundreds of people across Australia, with demand continuing to grow as awareness increases. Support workers say many victims delay leaving abusive relationships because they fear their pets could be harmed, abandoned, left behind, or in some cases, perpetrators have threatened, injured, or even killed animals as a form of coercive control. Makes you sick, doesn't it? Advocates say pets often provide emotional comfort and stability during times of crisis, making it more important that families can stay connected with them throughout the recovery process. Good job by the RSPCA. You're on the Super Radio Network. Nice to have your company. The Pointer Sisters.

0: The Pointer Sisters, a great disco song, a blast from the past. I am so excited, and we are excited. Shortly on the program, we're going to talk about pet safety in the home with toxic plants. Coming up is Dr. Gloria Bayer to chat about that. Meanwhile, New South Wales motorists are set to receive further cost of living relief, with the Minns government using this week's state budget to expand toll rebates and reduce the cost of vehicle registration for many drivers. The centrepiece of the package is an extension of the state's toll relief program, which provides rebates to eligible motorists who spend heavily on Sydney's toll roads. The government says the measure is aimed at helping commuters struggling with rising household expenses whilst continuing broader reforms to the tolling system. That's great news. Everyone gets highly emotional about paying tolls. Given the fuel excise, the 53 cents in the dollar, the government grabs supposedly for roads. Drivers will also benefit from changes linked to the successful return and earn recycling scheme. I must admit, I've never heard of that. Under the plan, motorists who regularly recycle eligible drink containers can earn credits that can be put towards reducing their vehicle registration costs. I wish I knew about it previously. The initiative is designed to reward environmentally friendly behaviour whilst putting money back into household budgets. While the savings will vary from household to household, the government says hundreds of thousands of motorists are expected to benefit. Supporters have welcomed the measures as practical assistance during a period of ongoing cost of living pressures. Well, that's just the tip of the iceberg, isn't it? Let's get serious. 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
1: Thanks for joining me this morning on The Morning Show. I'm with you until midday. Well, many Australians love filling their homes with indoor plants, but what many pet owners don't realise is that some of the most popular household plants can be highly toxic to dogs. With indoor greenery more popular than ever, vets are warning pet owners to be aware of the hidden dangers lurking in their homes and gardens. Knowing which plants are safe, which ones should be avoided, and what to do in the case of an emergency could make all the difference. Joining us today is Dr. Gloria Abaya from Pet Stock Foundation. And Dr. Gloria is a highly experienced veterinarian who regularly sees cases of pet poisoning and is passionate about helping Aussies keep their furry family members safe and healthy. A very good morning. How are you, Gloria?
2: Hi, how are you? I'm well.
1: Thank you for joining me. What are some of the problem plants that should be avoided?
2: Yeah, so there's lots out there. And I mean, more and more people want to make their homes look more beautiful with the greenery. But your common houseplants that we see that become more of a problem with our, you know, feline and canine friends are things like your devil ivy, your monsteras. Lilies and peace lilies in particular are quite problematic. Even if you don't intend to buy those things, sometimes these things creep into, you know, bouquets and things that you actually get delivered to your home. So there's lots of different indoor plants that can cause different symptoms in our animals, but the ones that tend to make our homes look more beautiful tend to be more problematic.
1: Yeah, so there are varying levels of ramifications, if you like, ranging from stomach upsets, I guess, to potentially life-threatening illness.
2: Well, that's right. So, I mean, things like lilies and peace lilies are quite toxic to cats. So even the smallest amount of ingested leaf or flower or petal, anything like that, can actually cause irreversible kidney damage. It can be life-threatening. But then it can range to, you know, your cat or your dog has a little nibble of your devil's ivy plant, and that can lead to sort of, you know, oral ulcers, gastrointestinal upset, vomiting and diarrhea. So there's a huge range of symptoms, but it's just about being informed about which plant is safe to have around your pet.
1: Right. So how common are these cases for vets? On a typical week, how many animals would come into the surgery, if you like, suffering from these symptoms as a result of toxic plants?
2: Yeah, more common than you think, actually. I'd like to say that our pets can be a bit smart, but sometimes they do like to test the boundaries. But we do see at least 2 to 3 cases across the board each week, just varying degrees. But more commonly, it's your younger animals because they're experimenting, you know, with the new surroundings and things. Or, if, like I said, if you get a bouquet delivered to your home, your pets try and sniff it out and see what's new, then we generally see those guys in pretty frequently as well.
1: Yeah, my partner and I have a Cavoodle, and when she first came into the house, incredible dog, but was obsessed with chewing indoor palms.
2: Yeah, yeah. They like to get into everything, most definitely.
1: Yeah, they certainly do. So, symptoms-wise, for people listening that, need to be aware of this situation. They may have a lot of greenery in the house and perhaps on the back deck. You've raised some of the points with diarrhea, etc. But what are the easy to recognise symptoms that something might be wrong?
2: So I think we have to recognise that most of the time these plants are ingested. So the first sign that you'll start to see is related to around the mouth. So you might see them licking their lips a lot more because they're irritated. They may be drooling a lot more, potentially trying to rub at their face. That's sort of your first sign that maybe they've ingested something that they shouldn't. Right. And then that can progress depending on the plant ingested. So like I said, vomiting or diarrhea, maybe they're extremely lethargic, you know, they seem a little bit odd, so they're walking a bit funny, maybe a bit neurological. So there's varying progressions, but the first thing you'll see is if they've ingested it, you'll start to see symptoms around their mouth.
1: Okay, all right, good advice. Are puppies, for example, more susceptible because they're naturally curious?
2: Yes, that's absolutely right. And kittens, to be honest, kittens are just as curious as puppies.
1: Really?
2: And they're probably, yeah, and I mean, they're probably a little bit more subtle about it too. Our feline friends can be a little bit more mischievous without letting the world know, but those guys generally do get themselves into a bit more trouble, in my experience, than puppies as well.
1: This is quite a challenging issue, really, isn't it? Because the average homeowner would have no awareness of the toxicity involved in certain plants that we're outlining. And if they're not aware, well, it certainly is a recipe for problems.
2: Yeah, and I think, you know, the more, in my experience in the clinic, we do see, you know, a lot of young people in particular purchasing indoor plants and not being aware, as you said. But if you are in doubt, you know, and if you're purchasing a home or purchasing new things to put in your home and you're unsure if that plant is suitable, there is actually resources that you can look online, particularly from your local emergency centres. They generally will put out sort of a blog or a blast saying, you know, devil's ivy aren't good for cats and dogs, or, you know, don't have lilies in your home. Just a quick Google search generally can help avoid sort of catastrophic disasters as well.
1: Yeah, well, I guess I don't want this to sound like a silly question, but if somebody is concerned that their pet may have done this, the best advice is to get them straight to a vet, I guess.
2: Absolutely. And look, even if you don't, you know, you're far away from your local clinic, or you're just unsure and want reassurance that yes, this plant's okay, or no, it's not, they may have ingested it or not, giving your local vet clinic a call and just talking to them over the phone, the team usually are more than happy to accommodate and answer any questions.
1: Yep.
2: And if they're concerned about what your pet sounds like they're doing, they will advise you to come in, or they'll advise you to monitor and sort of see the situation like that.
1: Gloria, I know that you are a veterinary surgeon, not a... not the owner of a plant store, but what are some of the plants that people should lean towards that have no potential hazards?
2: Yeah, so really things, every plant really does have a potential to cause some sort of gut upset. So I'm not saying don't decorate your house with any sort of particular plants, but even things like, you know, cat grasses are quite common to have for our feline pets. That way you have them in the house, they gravitate towards that. That way you can have your other plants. A lot of your trees that are a lot taller and off the ground, most of the time our cats and dogs can't reach them, so they're out of sort of harm's way as well. But if you are unsure and, you know, you're dead set on having your devil's ivy and you know it might cause issues, popping it out of reach. So if you have a dog, popping them well and truly, you know, on the counter, on cupboards, those sorts of things, just to make sure that they're out of reach. But usually my experience is the taller the plants, the better, because they're less likely to get the leaves and sort of the berries and, you know, the flowers and things from those.
1: That is a great chat. Thank you so much for joining us. I'm sure we'll talk with you again.
2: No worries. Take care.
1: There she is, Dr. Gloria Abaya, and some great advice there in relation to your fluffy friends. Here's Marcia.

0: The one and only Marcia Hines, an icon in Australia, isn't she? That was a big hit from yesteryear. You. A lot of Y's in that sentence to pronounce. Thanks for your company today on the Super Radio Network. You're with David Tapp. I'm here until midday today. Australia's confirmation of its first mainland case of deadly H5N1 bird flu has sparked fears of widespread impacts on native wildlife, with experts warning significant losses may now be unavoidable. The virus was detected in a brown skua found near Esperance in Western Australia, ending Australia's status as the last continent free from the highly pathogenic strain. More about that on the other side of the news.
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2: But I was astounded driving home and seeing so many stores open, and I thought, what happened to the good old days when people were still together? You know, family time. But now it just feels like another day of the week.
1: The Nightline with Sherilyn Darcy. 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
10: Good morning, I'm Roger Smith. US Vice President J.D. Vance says he remains optimistic the fragile truce with Iran will hold, despite Tehran claiming it's again closed the Strait of Hormuz. The Iranian military says Israeli strikes on southern Lebanon are a flagrant breach of the days-old ceasefire and accused the US of not holding up its end of the deal. The strikes on Lebanon have claimed at least seven lives and injured a dozen. Mr. Vance has told Fox News he's travelling to Switzerland to take part in talks with Iran.
11: My understanding is things are going well, but of course we're going to verify all of this. And that's the thing that, you know, a lot of the criticisms of the deal have really underappreciated, is that the United States has all the cards.
12: A man will appear in court today after police allegedly seized several bags of cocaine and a large amount of cash during a vehicle stop at Surry Hills in inner Sydney. At about 2 o'clock this morning, officers stopped a Hyundai hatchback allegedly driving dangerously on Flinders Street. During a search of the vehicle, police located and seized 31 bags of cocaine with an estimated street value of just over $9,000 plus $14,000 cash and a knife. The 19-year-old driver was arrested and later charged with a number of drug-related offences. Five men have been injured in the Scottish city of Edinburgh in a series of suspected anti-Muslim attacks. Police say a 36-year-old Scottish man has been charged. The first of the alleged attacks took place close to a mosque. Officers say they received multiple emergency calls from people in several locations. Prime Minister Sir Keir Starmer has condemned the attacks, saying the suspect appears to be motivated by anti-Muslim hatred. Locals on Sydney's eastern beaches have flocked to Coogee Beach for a community swim for those wanting to return to the water, 1 week on from the shark attack, which left local mum Leah Stewart in a critical condition in hospital. Randwick Mayor Dylan Parker says a barbecue also took place after the swim, with proceeds going to Ms Stewart.
13: The community has really turned out to raise funds for Leah Stewart and her family. She suffered really horrific injuries and her recovery will take some time. Already there have been hundreds and hundreds of thousands of dollars raised by the community, and this provides just that little bit extra going directly to her.
12: The legal fraternity have concluded a meeting in the New South Wales town of Orange to discuss reforms needed to strengthen access to justice in New South Wales. It's feared many people are missing out on legal help due to the rising cost of living. President of the Law Society of New South Wales, Ronan McSweeney, says it's also time to focus on fixing the issues that are facing regional courts.
14: We're here today to talk about the issues that are affecting courts and legal practitioners right throughout the regions of New South Wales. And we're advocating today for fit-for-purpose courts and greater access to justice.
12: Sport, and in NRL, Mitch Barnett will back up from his midweek origin duties to start on the bench when his Warriors clash with North Queensland today. Kurt Capewell is set to be rested. The Cowboys have named their three origin stars for today's clash in Christchurch. Round 16 continues with Melbourne taking on Canberra. It'll conclude this evening with the Roosters up against the Sharks. Cronulla's Blake Brayley is set to return to the field tonight, 3 weeks after fracturing his arm. At the World Cup, Socceroo goalkeeper Matt Ryan has admitted he's still hurting at being benched in favour of Patrick Beach. Ryan has told reporters in Seattle that coach Tony Popovich had a gut feeling that he wanted to play Beach instead for the Turkey and US clashes. On the field, Ecuador are doing battle with the Curaçao in their second Group E clash. The scores are locked at nil all. In finance, oil's worth $85 a barrel. Gold's trading at $4,210 an ounce. And one Australian dollar is buying 70.44 US cents. 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Mostly sunny with light winds. We're heading for top temperatures of 20 degrees in the city, 19 in the west. Looking further ahead, mostly sunny for Monday, sunny on Tuesday and Wednesday. At the moment in the city it's 17 degrees, 15 at Bankstown, 15 at Penrith, 14 degrees at Richmond. That's the latest. 2SM News, I'm Roger Smith.

Well, he's at still the one. This is the Super Radio Network. I'm David Tapp. Thank you for your company, wherever you're listening, throughout New South Wales, Queensland and the Northern Territory. Very soon on the program, we're going to do an interview with Stephen Fenwick, one of Australia's smartest tech minds, from techguide.com.au. He's also the co-host of a very popular podcast, Two Blokes Talking About Electric Cars, it is called. And we're going to talk about exactly that, electric cars. Do you have one? Are you thinking about getting one? If the latter is the case, you won't want to miss that chat with Stephen. It's coming up shortly. I mentioned a little earlier, and I'd like to talk about it in more detail, that former Savage Garden frontman Darren Hayes has launched a blistering attack on artificial intelligence companies after discovering that music from his career had allegedly been used to train AI-generated music software without his permission. In a strongly worded social media post, Hayes says he woke to the news from the Atlantic's AI watchdog tool, showing that songs he had written and performed over the past 30 years were included in data sets used to train AI music models. He described the practice as copyright theft and called for the strongest possible legal response from artists and the wider music industry. I don't think Darren will have a problem getting widespread support. His comments add to a growing international backlash from artists, authors and creators who argue that AI developers have used copyrighted works without permission or compensation. The debate is now becoming one of the biggest legal and ethical battles facing the creative industries. Now, AI, as good as it is also bad. That is one such example. Furthermore, in the music industry, there are several apps that can create songs for you. You put a few ideas in, write me a song about the outback, and 30 seconds later you've got the lyrics. Then you tell the app to devise the musical score and even put a vocal to it. Another 60 seconds goes by and you've got it. And the problem is, a lot of those people are walking around telling people like me they are songwriters. Give me a break. It is totally wrong. It is not what music is all about. And furthermore, you have the added problem of artists' music being plagiarized. And of course, streaming platforms, there are many, you know the ones I'm talking about, that allow people to download copyright music, and the artist receives almost nothing. A few cents per download. It's ridiculous. And it's becoming a bigger problem. Don Henley from the Eagles, the legendary co-founder of the Eagles, drummer and lead vocalist, is leading the charge against the online music platforms at the present time to try and sort the mess out. You're lucky in some instances to find any Eagles music online for exactly that reason. The Bee Gees would know something about that, wouldn't they?

0: The Bee Gees and their big hit To Love Somebody on the Super Radio Network. Have you ever seen Keith Urban's version of that song? He performed it for Barry Gibb at a special night in honour of the Bee Gees, and it is one of the greatest performances you will ever see. Look it up on YouTube if you wish, Keith Urban's version of To Love Somebody. We have the televisions on in the radio studio, and I just saw a piece on the screen. I couldn't hear it, obviously, but I was reading the graphics and looking at the pictures. Tony Abbott, former Prime Minister, is apparently busy ringing many of his colleagues in the Liberal Party, begging with them not to move over to One Nation. It might be a little bit late for that, Tony, according to the polls. This is the Super Radio Network. A break and back in just a moment.
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3: 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What's on your mind? 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
4: Yes, thanks for joining me today. There's no doubt electric vehicles are becoming an increasingly common sight on Australian roads. But for many drivers, there are still plenty of questions. Are electric vehicles really cheaper to run? How far can they travel on a single charge? Is Australia's charging network keeping up with demand? And what happens to the battery after years of use? With more manufacturers entering the market and prices gradually becoming more competitive, electric vehicles are moving from niche technology to a mainstream transport option. But for many Aussies, especially those in regional areas, there are still concerns about range, charging infrastructure and long-term ownership costs. Joining us today is one of Australia's leading technology commentators, Stephen Fenwick from techguide.com.au, and he's also the co-host of Two Blokes Talking About Electric Cars, a great podcast. Stephen has been following the electric vehicle revolution from the very beginning, and he's going to help us sort it out for you in case you may be in the market for an electric vehicle. Stephen, good morning.
5: Good morning, David. How are you doing?
4: Going well, mate. You've had a busy day, I know. I appreciate your time.
5: No worries, mate.
4: Mate, electric vehicles, well, they seem to be everywhere now. They're bobbing up every corner you go around. Has it reached its maximum in Australia, or is there still a long way to go?
5: Nowhere near it, mate. Nowhere near it. It's rising, and funny enough, you know, like Donald Trump has probably inadvertently boosted EV sales without even thinking that he was going to be doing that. The war in Iran and the fuel crisis, I think, got a lot of people off the fence. And like Trump was never an EV fan. But he inadvertently pushed a lot of people towards EVs because people who were thinking of an EV and thinking, well, you know, here we go, fuel's not that secure, it's expensive, and with people who are on the fence are now off the fence and in an EV. Yeah. A lot of people are discovering that once they get behind the wheel, they realise, look, it's the same experience driving. It's just different type of fuel you're using. You're not using this flammable liquid anymore. You can plug it in at home, plug it in at work, plug it in at a public charger, and away you go. I think there's a bit more security around what you're doing. And mate, I've been driving an EV for close to 9 years now, so I'm fully on board.
4: You certainly are. Mate, what's the biggest misconception, if there is one, in fact, from Australians and what they still have about owning an electric vehicle?
5: Yeah, the big myths are, I think there's the range anxiety, I reckon, is a big thing. People think, oh, hang on, what if I need to, you know, I've got to go on a long drive, and you know, the range is sort of something that they question because they've never had to question that for a petrol vehicle because they can pull into a petrol station and fill up. Yeah. Whereas with an EV, I'll get to that in a minute, you can charge really easily, but range is something like, I'll give you an example. Like my daughter lives up in Newcastle,
4: yes.
5: And I was up there. She had a baby last week at John Hunter. Oh, I live in Sydney, of course, so I had 100% charge in my car, drove up there, and drove back without having to recharge. My range to get there and back was fine. I drive a Mercedes-Benz, an EQE 350, range of about roughly 500 Ks.
4: Is that an aspect of the manufacturing of the electric vehicles that has improved dramatically? When they first came into the market, was that the case?
5: Absolutely, yeah. Range, like, I had a Tesla Model S. That was my first EV, and that had a range of about 470, which at the time was really high.
4: Yep.
5: But range is improving, battery chemistry is improving. So you think about it, the EVs that are coming out are going to have greater range, faster charging. That's another thing. That's the other misconception that it takes 2 hours to fully charge your EV. Yeah, it does if you've got it plugged into your power point overnight and it's really slow charge. But I've got a wall charger here, and I've got solar, and I've got three-phase power at my place here. I can charge my car from 0 to 100% in probably overnight. It'd be like a five-hour charge.
4: Mate,
5: I can go to a public charger, a fast charger, and go from 20% to 80%
4: yep.
5: in 15 minutes.
4: Mate, with your technical background, I should imagine you'd have an AI-powered lawnmower.
5: I do, actually. I've got a couple. I'm actually unboxing one right now, a new one today. So I'm just setting that up. But there's still some misconceptions about EVs, but I think people, once they realise that they're exactly that, they're myths and misconceptions, then they're on board. Yeah. And once they get behind the wheel, they're thinking, well, how long has this been around? I should have done this sooner.
4: Look, I'm a layman on the subject, but I would think the overall perception still is, gee, they're expensive. So it just becomes a mathematical equation on projected savings on fuel, doesn't it?
5: Yeah, well, that was the case. Like when I bought my first car, the Model S, back in 2018, I bought that. And it was only, EVs were considered luxury vehicles, like they were expensive. And
4: yep.
5: But today, you got so much choice. There's so many brands, a lot of the Chinese brands that people have never heard before, but once they get inside the car, they realise, wow, these are pretty nice. But you got EVs now for as low as under 30 grand now.
4: Right.
5: Well, and you can still pay whatever you want up at the top end, but there is so much choice. And they're also now, we're seeing parity with an EV version of a car and a petrol version of the car are almost the same price now. Before, the EV version would be 20 grand more. But now we're seeing that like legacy manufacturers like Mercedes and Audi and Ford and all these big companies are bringing their legacy, their heritage into EV. So they've got a bit of know-how about how to make a car.
4: Yeah.
5: But now they're electrifying their fleets, their models. That's now offering value as well. And it's a competitive market, mate. The manufacturers know people are looking for EVs. They want to be competitive. And so there are competing on price, and there's a lot of great choices out there now.
4: It must have been quite a challenge, at least initially, for performance car manufacturers to sit around the boardroom, the hierarchy, and think, we have to get into this market, but how are we going to do it in a way that our cars are still appealing? Like I drive a Mustang.
5: Yep.
4: 351 GT. I love the noise.
5: Yep.
4: I believe Mustang does have an electric vehicle.
5: They've got a very nice EV.
4: How do they make it in such a way that you've got the obvious benefits of electric, but you've still got the sound and the muscle car and the performance?
5: I believe that the Mustang has that ability, to play a noise. It makes a sound like a motor when you're driving it. There are several cars that allow that. And that, as you said, that's a holdback for a lot of customers. They just love the sound of a car. Because EVs are silent. That's a whole other thing where people have got to be aware of you. Like, I remember when I first got my Tesla, when there was hardly any EVs on the road and hardly any Teslas, no one could hear me. Like, I'd be driving through shopping centres, there'd be people walking there, not hearing me, and I'm right behind them. They turn around and they're startled that there's cars right beside them.
4: Good point.
5: That's another thing you've got to be really careful of. As a driver, you've got to be careful. Also, as a pedestrian, like, you've got to be careful, look around, because EVs, you might not hear it as well. But, yeah, to answer your other question, yeah, there is a lot of options for sound, the sound experience as well. It is there if you want it in some models.
4: All right. Now, the charging infrastructure, the charging stations and what is available to people domestically, yeah. Is it keeping yep. pace with the growing sales volume of electric cars?
5: It is. Yes, it is. And the good thing is that we're hearing plans about more. Like, obviously, along the obvious, you know, highways and routes around Australia, there's plenty of charging facilities. And I've got to say, Tesla led the charge here. They led the way, because you can probably cast your mind back to, you know, 10 years ago, longer, there was all these Tesla chargers appearing out of nowhere, right? They decided, we're going to put the chargers in first, then, you know, if you build it, they will come, sort of the Field of Dreams approach.
4: Yes.
5: They had the chargers, and then people thought, hang on, Tesla, that's a brand, and got me in. I'm thinking, well, if I'm going to buy an electric car, it's got to be a Tesla. Look at all the chargers everywhere. And now those chargers are available. They were only just for Tesla owners, but now they're available to EVs of any brand. So they're useful all around wherever you happen to find one. So, but the infrastructure, you've got like companies like EV and NRMA and ChargeFox, and they're building infrastructure. There's some great apps you can download that shows you. There's a great one called PlugShare that allows you to see all the nearest chargers. I used it when I was up in Newcastle last week when my daughter Hayley had a baby. I was sort of just thinking, okay, there's a charger right near a house, right near Office Works here. I can go and plug in and get a fast charge. So it allowed me to see where everything was. But the amount of chargers are certainly growing. They're more visible. I think people are noticing them in car parks and hotels and shopping centres and out in public. They're everywhere now.
4: Interesting. You just used the analogy of last weekend coming up to see your daughter. By the way, congratulations, Granddad. That's great.
5: Thanks, mate.
4: It's a nice feeling, isn't it? You said I can go and get a fast charge. What
5: yes.
4: does that mean? What's a fast charge constitute?
5: There is AC charging and DC charging. AC charging is what I would do at home. I've got a little wall charger called a wall box, and that maximum output, it gives me 7 kilowatts.
4: Right.
5: Which means it's going to take a few hours to charge my car, which is good because I do it overnight. I've got solar and panels everywhere and a battery here, but I'm on an electricity plan for the amount of the little electricity I need from the grid. I have a plan that gives me charging overnight for like 8 cents a kilowatt. So to fully charge my car cost me like $5 to fully charge it overnight.
4: Right. Mate, as you know, the Super Radio Network, we're going to about 27 radio stations around Australia, including many regional areas. What should people based in regional areas consider? I guess it would have to be range again.
5: Well, yeah, exactly. But to answer your other question, the fast charging means, as it says, that's a higher output. So the fast charger near my daughter Hayley's place was like 150 kilowatts. So you can imagine, I've got 7 here at home.
4: Right.
5: That's the maximum I could do at home. But out with the DC charging, which is 150, and there are some that go up to 350, you can charge it really fast. So the higher the kilowatt number, the faster you're going to charge your car. But in regional areas, that's where these are popping up, because people, not only people who live in these centres, these rural centres, but people who are driving through town to go somewhere else, they can use those facilities to help them get to where they need to go. And yes, I know a lot of people who live in the country drive long distances, and a full EV may not be the right solution for them. Maybe a plug-in hybrid may be a better solution for them at this point until the ranges get a bit better. So by that I mean you've got a proper motor in your car, petrol motor, but you've also got a battery that will maybe give you like 100K range. So I've driven a lot of these cars, and the battery is what I use for my day-to-day driving. So on average, we only drive 30, 40 Ks a day. So I drive that charge it every night. It's there for me. Then when I need to go on that long trip, I've got the motor there at my back, so I can then use that to go on those longer trips.
4: Stephen, how do the electric cars perform doing what I would call quite basic things in regard to towing caravans, boats, box trailers, things of that nature? Do they struggle a bit or not?
5: They do, they're not quite there yet, mate. That's why you don't see a lot of electric utes. There's a couple. I think the BYD Shark is a hybrid. I think Toyota may be bringing their first fully electric ute in as well, because the demands on it, like towing, doing all the things that you just described, that's really going to impact the battery. So the more work the battery's got to do, the faster it's going to burn. The other thing too, like performance-wise, off the mark, electric cars have like instant torque. So some cars go 0 to 100 in 2 seconds. It's crazy. Like my Tesla used to go 0 to 100 in 2.7 seconds. It was like a Ferrari. But in the long term, though, people got to understand range when it comes to petrol and EVs are opposite. So your EV loves stop and start. It loves that recuperation. So there's a function on a lot of EVs called recuperation, which as soon as you take your foot off the pedal, off the accelerator, the motor's slowed. You slow right down. That action is called recuperation, and that action is actually putting the motors into reverse and putting that extra power back into your battery. There's that. But also, too, with your highway driving, petrol cars are built for highway driving. They get better fuel economy on highway driving, whereas an EV is the opposite. Highway driving is probably the more taxing. Still fine, but if you're sort of just hammering it above the speed limit and like going hard, like doing 100, 120 down through the Hunter, then that's going to impact your battery a little bit harder. So stop and start, loves it. Highway, of course, if you've got the range, go hard, but the economy of the battery usage is affected on those highway drives.
4: Mate, well done. You are a fountain of knowledge. If it's okay, I'd like to get you on again in the not-too-distant future to maybe have more of a talk about the different models and what you perceive as the best value for money, depending upon the circumstances and what people aspire to do. I'm just a little short of time now. It's been a great chat, mate.
5: Mate, a pleasure. Any time, mate. And Trevor Long and I, my great mate Trev, we do our Two Blokes Talking Tech podcast. We've been doing that for 15 years, more than 15 years. Our EV podcast is getting into its third year. So Two Blokes Talking Electric Cars. We talk to punters and people who've just bought a car, looking at an EV, and answer all their questions. So it's a great source of knowledge for people if they want to learn more. And I drive a new EV every week, Trevor and I, so we're always in the latest models.
4: You certainly are. I would expect nothing less, let me tell you. So people could just search Two Blokes Talking Electric Cars, find the podcast, and I'm sure several people will do so if they haven't already heard about it.
5: No worries, mate.
4: Thanks, mate.
5: Nice to you today, buddy.
4: Appreciate that. There he is, Stephen Fenwick. And you should check his website out too, techguide.com.au. There is nothing he doesn't know about the technical aspects of life. Good job, Stephen Fenwick, joining me. A quick break on the Super Radio Network.
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4: And thanks for your company today. We're on the home stretch. I'm with you today until midday. It's been a very big show from 6 a.m. this morning. Fresh uncertainty has emerged in the Middle East after Iran claimed it had closed the Strait of Hormuz, as you know, one of the world's most important shipping routes, whilst US officials insisted the vital waterway remains open. Well, what's the fact, please? The dispute follows accusations from Tehran that the United States had failed to uphold parts of a recent memorandum of understanding between the two countries. Iranian state media reported the strait had been closed on Saturday, describing the move as a response to ongoing regional tensions and alleged breaches of agreement. When will this nonsense be over and done with? There are no winners whatsoever in war. This is the Super Radio Network. Nice song from Aretha Franklin. A very good morning to you. Hope you've had a great weekend so far.

0: Aretha Franklin. I Say a Little Prayer. The Super Radio Network. Great to have your company. Classic songs. And you can expect more in the program following the midday news. The New South Wales government is betting big on prefabricated and modular housing as it looks for faster ways to address the state's worsening housing shortage. Prefabricated homes, often called pre-made homes, are built in sections inside factories before being transported to a site and assembled. Supporters say the approach can slash construction times, reduce waste, and help deliver homes more efficiently than traditional building methods. The technology has been widely adopted overseas and is now gaining momentum in Australia. The push comes as New South Wales struggles to meet ambitious housing targets under the National Housing Accord. With demand continuing to outstrip supply, governments are increasingly searching for new ways to accelerate construction and lower costs. The Minns government has also introduced reforms designed to make it easier for modular housing projects to gain approval and attract investment. Officials believe modern construction methods could play an important role in boosting housing supply whilst maintaining quality standards. While experts caution that prefabricated homes are not a silver bullet, many believe they could help Australia build more homes more quickly at a time when every new dwelling counts. A break on the Super Radio Network.
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0: Naked Eyes, always something there to remind me. This is the Super Radio Network across Australia. I'm David Tapp with you until midday today. I thought we might just recap quickly this day in history. On June 21, in 1768, the first medical diploma in American history was granted to Dr. John Archer by the College of Philadelphia. On this day in 1879, Frank Winfield Woolworth opened his first successful store, trading as Woolworth's Great 5 Cent Store. It was opened on North Queen Street, Lancaster, in Pennsylvania. In 1942, US President Franklin D. Roosevelt and British PM Winston Churchill arrived at Hyde Park for the hastily convened Second Washington Conference. In 1955, Johnny Cash debuted his top 10 country hit, Cry, Cry, Cry. In 1981, on this day, Donald Fagen and Walter Becker disbanded their popular rock group Steely Dan. In 1989, the US Supreme Court ruled that it is okay to burn the US national flag as a political expression. And on this day in 2012, a boat carrying 200 asylum seekers headed to Australia, capsized, and 110 survivors were rescued. Well, there you go. Time for some open line. We've got a little bit of time, just a couple of minutes.
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0: Indeed. Right now it's time for some good old Aussie rock. 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

0: afternoon, I'm Roger Smith. The Property Council of Australia has backed plans by the New South Wales government to turbocharge the way homes are built across the state to deliver more high-quality homes faster. This week's state budget will invest in a world-class facility to harness cutting-edge prefabrication, modular construction and digital technologies. The Property Council's Katie Stevenson has praised the plan.
1: Prefabricated construction can cut build times by up to 50%. Reduce waste, lower emissions, and improve design quality. It's exactly the kind of innovation we need to build more homes and deliver them faster than ever before.
0: A teenager will appear in a Queensland court tomorrow after an alleged serious assault at Mount Isa. At about 7:35 last night, a 16-year-old boy sustained serious injuries following an altercation involving another child at the Mount Isa showgrounds. The injured boy was taken to hospital before being flown to Townsville with life-threatening injuries. A 15-year-old boy has been charged with one count of grievous bodily harm. The Prime Minister has defended last week's backflip on the federal government's contentious tax reforms. Under the changes, Australia's 2.7 million small businesses will now receive exemptions from capital gains tax. Small businesses with annual turnover of up to $10 million will be eligible for existing CGT exemptions, up from the current threshold of $2 million. However, those concessions have failed to appease business groups and the opposition, who are demanding that Labor scrap the reforms altogether. Anthony Albanese has told Sky the new changes help to maintain aspiration for both small business and all Australians.
2: To aspire to more income, to aspire to be better off in life, and what we're doing is better aligning income from work with income from assets.
0: But opposition leader Angus Taylor says the government's tax package will kill aspiration in Australia. He's told Sky the government should go back to the drawing board.
3: And now we see a half-arsed carve-out from this government that is an admission of failure. Well, why not just get rid of the whole thing, scrap it and start again? We need a budget that is right for the times, right for the country and right for prosperity.
0: Today is Global Motor Neurone Disease Awareness Day, and a national fundraising campaign has been launched to highlight the trauma associated with the condition. Nearly 2,700 Aussies are currently living with MND, and the search for effective treatments and a cure continues. CEO of MND Australia, Claire Sullivan, says progress in getting to the bottom of the causes and cure relies heavily on public support.
4: But there's hope. There's pockets of hope in the research that are unlocking insights into what causes this disease. There's hope in the service delivery across the country that's helping people who have this disease. And there's hope for people who have this disease in that there are constantly research innovations and new technologies to better support people with MND.
0: Sport, and in NRL, the Roosters will look to bounce back from last weekend's hammering at the hands of the Dolphins when they take on Cronulla today. The Sharks are full of confidence after stunning the Warriors in a 10-8 away win. Elsewhere, the Warriors do battle with North Queensland in Christchurch, and Melbourne take on Canberra in Melbourne. MotoGP World Championship leader Marco Bezzecchi has been kicked out of today's Czech Grand Prix after pushing and striking a race marshal during a sprint race. Bezzecchi crashed his machine on the penultimate lap. Footage shows him lashing out at the marshal, who was trying to ride his bike. At the World Cup, Ecuador and Curaçao have had a one-all draw in Group E. Earlier, Germany defeated Ivory Coast 2-1, and the Netherlands thumped Sweden 5-1. And American Wyndham Clark heads the leaderboard by 6 shots at the US Golf Open in New York. Finance and oil is worth $77 US a barrel, gold trading at $4,155 US an ounce, and one Aussie dollar buying 70.09 US cents. 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Mostly sunny with light winds, partly cloudy with a possible shower tomorrow, with temperatures ranging from 11 to 19 in the city, 8 to 19 in the west. Looking further ahead, mostly sunny for Tuesday and Wednesday. At the moment in the city it's 18 degrees, 17 at Bankstown, 17 at Penrith and Richmond. That's the latest. 2SM News, I'm Roger Smith.
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6: And yes, and welcome to Weekend Talk. It is a Sunday winter solstice afternoon edition. And a big thanks to David Tapp, who will be back again next weekend. Now, over the next 6 hours, we'll be taking your calls, we'll be taking your emails as well, so plenty of time to get those thoughts across. So go to it right now. Sunday it is. It is June 21st, and what's been happening in the news? Well, actually, it's 103 days. To the Cottage Crafts and Cooking Expo at the Burnie Show in Tasmania. Yes, we've got a 103-day wait. Apparently, entries are open now from cooking, preserves and photography through to crafts, sewing, knitting, crochet, woodworking, 3D printing, junior entries, a whole lot more. Something for everyone. So there we go, something to look forward to, and you've learned something today. Yes, the Cottage Crafts and Cooking Expo at Burnie in 103 days. Oh dear, 13-12-69, what's been happening in the news? Well, Iran has closed the Strait of Hormuz over Lebanon fighting. Police investigate a fatal shooting in Melbourne suburb of Ascot Vale. A community reeling from a shark attack returns to Coogee Beach for a swim out, supporting the local mother. And the Warriors Cowboys, Storm Raiders and Roosters Sharks, they wrap up round 16 of the NRL today. Just had to clear the throat. 13-12-69 is our number. That's our number. And if you like to, if you got, have a bit of a chat, maybe you want to chat about those news stories, or maybe something off your chest, by all means, give us a call. I always like to start by getting something off my chest, and this afternoon's no different. Armchair critics, don't you love them? Especially on social media. I know prior to the Socceroos match against Turkey, all the comments were, oh, we're going to get thrashed. Why did he drop so-and-so? How come he's not playing so-and-so? You know, and we won. And all of a sudden, the coach is a genius, Tony Popovic, and he's a great coach. He's certainly got a great record. And then, we lost to the US, and now the comments are back again. I'm sure these people actually cheer against Australia. I think they sort of want Australia to lose so they can put their derogatory comments on social media. Oh, it's just so annoying. As you can say, it really aggravates me. But I've got it off my chest, and I do feel a little bit better about that, and you can feel better by getting something off your chest. It's very easy. Just ring that number, 13 12 69.

0: Andrew Gold, and that song in Australia is called Thanks for Being a Mate, or Being a Bro. And I really hate that word, bro, but anyway, that was a great song in the 70s from Andrew Gold. This is Weekend Talk. It is a Sunday afternoon edition, and Sunday wouldn't be the same if we didn't get at least an update on the Bold and Beautiful and all the other goss that's around the country, and we do that with Clarence. Hello, Clarence.
1: Hello, how are you?
0: Mate, I'm not too bad now. What are you up to?
1: You know that Michael Jackson movie?
0: Yes, I think it's just called Michael, isn't it?
1: Right, Foxtel's already got it.
0: Have they really? Oh, my goodness. Yeah. Is it still in the cinema, isn't it?
1: Yeah, but Foxtel, they said you could rent it now and watch it at home, Michael Jackson. That Foxtel must have got it very quickly.
0: Oh, okay. All right. That's interesting. Because I remember years ago, you see a movie in the cinema, but it'll take ages before it comes to the TV, doesn't it?
1: Yeah, but Foxtel wants it very... Look. Foxtel wants it very quickly because they want nobody else to have it.
0: Oh, okay, interesting. All right, yeah. They tell me, I haven't seen it, but I know people who have seen it, and they say it's really good, so...
1: It is a good... He's a cousin, isn't he?
0: I think so, yes. I think he's some sort of relation anyway, yeah.
1: He's a cousin.
0: Hmm.
1: And I saw that Toy Story 5.
0: Oh, was that any good?
1: It's all right. If you like, you know who's one of the voices? Tim Allen.
0: Oh, really?
1: Yeah, but he's the main character. He's that. Well, what do you call him?
0: Who did Woody? Who was the voice of Woody? That was Tom Hanks, I think, wasn't it? Was he Woody? I can't remember now.
1: Well, it says Tim Allen.
0: Yeah. Oh, okay. Good. Well, I don't know. I wouldn't have a clue, but I enjoy.

0: But I did enjoy those, yeah.
1: Did you hear about Pauline Hanson? They think she's going to be Prime Minister.
0: Is she going to be Prime Minister? Well, she has to win about 76 seats to do that.
1: And I heard to go on a party, you've got to pay money. Because someone looked it up for me and said, yes, you've got to... in one nation, right, you've got to pay money. Are you into Clive Palmer? What's his Australian... What's his party?
0: Oh, I don't know. I think he changes the party's name every election. But I know he's running advertisements on TV and on radio as well. It's hard to say. I think he hasn't got any sort of seat in Parliament or anything like that. I don't know whether he's got senators.
1: I like that girl that's on him. Her name's Sue Ellen.
0: Sue Ellen. Sue Ellen was a character in Dallas. Remember that? Remember that show, Dallas?
1: Yeah.
0: That goes back a few years, doesn't it?
1: but she's on his party. But to go on Paul Anthony's party, you got to pay money to join it. I think that's why, what's his name? Mark Latham joined her party.
0: Well, I think with any political party, if you want to be a member, you have to pay. You have to pay sort of like a membership fee, whether it's a Liberal Party, National Party, Labor Party. You still, if you want to join, there is a membership fee. So I'd imagine One Nation wouldn't be any different.
1: I thought it was free.
0: What, to be a member?
1: Yes.
0: No, if you want to be an actual member of the party, of any political party, you've got to pay a membership fee, yeah.
1: Yeah, you have a lovely weekend.
0: Oh, look, you too, Clarence. Always great hearing from you, and you take care.
1: Okay, bye.
0: Bye. Let's continue on. I think we've got Craig there. Hello, Craig.
2: Yes, good afternoon, Barry. I've watched every State of Origin game since 1980, and I tell you something, that second half of New South Wales last Wednesday night at the MCG was the worst half that New South Wales Rugby League has ever played in State of Origin history.
0: It was absolutely pathetic, wasn't it, Dan? That's the most points scored in a half of State of Origin in Origin history.
2: Yeah.
0: You know, yeah, it's...
2: The lack of intensity in that second half, I'll say, was disgraceful.
0: Mm. What do you think it boils down to?
2: I think it boils down to... Desire, intensity, passion, spirit, will to win.
0: Because remember, they showed pictures of the halftime dressing room, and the Queenslanders are all seated around the coach Billy Slater, and Billy Slater's outlining what he wants in the second half. They're all, and then they went to the New South Wales one, and it just looked like a mad dog's breakfast, didn't it?
2: Queenslanders played with intensity for 160 minutes. New South Wales played with intensity for 63 minutes. There's your difference.
0: Yeah, and it's of course the third one is up at Suncorp, and that's Queensland. They'd have to be odds on favourite, wouldn't they?
2: Yeah, but New South Wales did win game three at Suncorp only 2 years ago. Remember, I say so. If I was a betting man, which I am, I'd be betting Deja Vu 2026 or 2025. Queensland going back from 1-0 down to
0: I agree with you. Two years ago, I think it was Maguire was the coach, wasn't he, in New South Wales? Yeah. So I can't see 2024 being repeated. I think it's going to be 2-1 to Queensland. Yeah. And they do. They seem to get State of Origin. New South Wales don't. And they just come out with more intensity. As you say, they come out with more intensity.
2: They seem to be more aligned, more connected.
0: They do, don't they? Yeah, and hats off to them.
2: They play together as a team, as New South Wales seem to always play as individuals.
0: And how good was Sam Walker?
2: Sam Walker, he was sworn that he's a 2020 game veteran at State of Origin. He's sworn he's been there for 10 years.
0: By the way,
2: two games. If they win game three, I'd say he's a big chance of that.
0: Player of the series.
2: The Wally Lewis medal.
0: Yeah. But the selections, though, the Queensland selections, like they picked, like last year, Robert Toyer. Robert Toyer after 10 games. And look at him now. And then they picked Jojo... Fifita, yeah. And he had a blinder as well. They seem, the ones they pick seem to play well, don't they?
2: Yeah, and don't forget... You know, these blokes who want to bust their backside, like Kurt Capel and Reuben Cotter. I'll say they're

0: they're what you call Star Origin players, like Ornery and Cotter.
1: Yeah.
0: So, Lindsay Collins, I'll say, like, he's a Star Origin player. You know, he's just got that mongrel there.
1: He does, so, yeah.
0: Talk about round 16 of the NRL.
1: Okay, yep.
0: Yeah, well, what about the Titans halfback Zane Harrison last night? Only 6-6 game, I say. I think he's got a bright future. You know, Slot thought that field goal was only about 30 seconds ago to beat Penrith 19-18, I'd say. And of course, Manny Ringo, 3 tries to 2, but couldn't convert, couldn't kick a goal.
1: Couldn't kick a goal, yeah. That's
0: a vulnerable to Stephen Crichton kicking the field goal in the golden point. Anyway, can we look at the three games today to wrap up round 16? I say at 2 o'clock over at 1 New Zealand Stadium in Christchurch, I think the Warriors will bounce back from their loss last week. I think they'll beat the Cowboys.
1: I think they will too, yes, especially over in New Zealand. They're going to be very hard to beat over there. So, yeah, it's the Warriors for me too.
0: Yeah. Down at Amy Park, down in Melbourne, Melbourne Storm and the Canberra Raiders. The loser of this game can start planning for Mad Monday, and that'll be the Canberra Raiders.
1: I think so too. The Storms are going to be on a roll, don't they?
0: Yeah, they've still got a pulse. Their Origin players, Munster and Harry Grant, they'll back up. I think it's curtains for the Canberra Raiders actually go from 2025 minor premiers to not making the 8 this year.
1: Yeah, I think you're right too. Yeah.
0: And then the last game tonight, your Roosters at home to Cronulla Sutherland. Your Roosters can swap on the wire about at the moment they're 8, but they can zoom back up to 4th just behind the Dolphins with a win over the Sharks tonight. So I'm tipping your Roosters
1: in a close one. Always tough against the Sharks, and they're going to, you know, it's going to be another tough one tonight. I reckon that's almost a toss of the coin, that one. So I hope my Roosters get up, but it's going to be a tough one. How good are the Dolphins going too? Well, they might even be top 4 this year. They're doing well.
0: Yesterday was the magnificent 7 in a row at Campbelltown yesterday. From that game where Kieran Foran's first game as interim coach as Ben Ringer at Redcliffe when they put 50 on him, I say they had a week off, had a bye after that, and what they've really knuckled down after that, and I think you can lay them now for a maiden final appearance as well. They'll be in the 8.
1: Oh, they'll be in the 8 for sure, and even a possibility of them being in the 4. That's right. Anyway, Craig, you have a good one. We'll leave it there. You have all the best.
0: And go your Sydney Roosters.
1: Go. Yes. Go those Roosters. Have a good one, mate. See you, mate. We'll be back with more after this.
2: Tim Webster for breakfast.
3: 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Simple as that. You can call it changing position all you want. They lied.
2: Tim Webster for breakfast from 5 a.m. on 2SM 1269.
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1: Hello, Luke.
12: Hey, Barry. Good to hear. I'm Clarence again. Yeah, the United Australia, that's the name that Clive Palmer gave to his last effort. I don't think he even got one seat from all that money he poured in.
1: No, he didn't. No, I don't think he's even got a Senate seat or anything. Is it still the United Party, or is it something, or did he change a name again?
12: There was a previous use of that name, you see, so he had to legally get that. But I don't know what Clive's going to do. He might go overseas or something. Who knows? You never know what he's going
1: to
12: do.
1: The United Australia Party, there used to be the Liberal Party back in the 30s and 40s. And yeah. Then Robert Menzies actually changed the name, changed the whole thing and became the Liberal Party. But it used to be the United Australia Party. Bit of history there.
12: Bit of that, but that word United, that is so important now. And I don't see Pauline Hanson doing much for the uniting Australia. She's going to divide it the way that Trump has divided America. She's copying Trump, and Gina Reinhart's been over with Trump a lot. So when you look at Trump, remember that's the path that One Nation is likely to take, you know, because there. But hey, get back. I reckon Munster's the key to the reasons that Queenslanders have beaten the Blues.
1: Oh, no, I think Sam Walker, actually, they combine well, Munster and Sam Walker. I thought, yeah, Sam Walker, he had a blinder. He had totally outplayed Nathan Cleary. He outplayed him in the first game, too. It was only in the last 10 minutes when New South Wales up against 12 players. And he kicked that 40-20. That's the only time New South Wales got on top. So, he's a good player, this little Sam Walker. But you're right, but Munster did play well, and they combined well.
12: And Cobbo from Kingaroy, near Kingaroy. Anyway, he's basically three tries and that. I thought he's using his strength. He's a big bloke and he's got an immense strength. And I thought that on the wing there is pretty much like Alex Johnson. He's really hammering, getting that just a hand down to get the ball of it. And also that Marky guy from your
1: Roosters, yeah.
12: Skill as well.
1: He had a great game too, you know. Like he scored two tries. And he's a weapon. He really is a weapon. And they need to use him a bit more, do something, New South Wales was just lacking, especially in that second half. It was pathetic. Absolutely pathetic.
12: I thought so too. I thought it was just very disappointing, just getting thrashed by them more points than ever before.
1: Yeah, that's it. And I'm sure, you know, even people, even Queenslanders, would like to see a good tight contest. And the last game, even though the Queenslanders would have been very happy to win and win well, I'm pretty sure they still would like to see a better contest as well.
12: That's it. Got a few airline things that are very interesting. Last 2023, you might remember the Taipan crash that happened at the Talisman Sabre up here in Queensland. Four dead there, where it was bad weather and the helicopter just nosedived into the water, and that was it. Four people killed. But the inquiry into that is really looking closely at the top owl helmet. Blocked visibility. There's a lot of people saying that they had a near miss just before that. That should have been the warning to pull the taipans from the air, but they didn't do that. And it's just really hard a lot of bad blood there, but a lot of it's good. They need the inquiry. I'm out near Emerald at the moment. I'm at Blackwater, which is mining central, would you believe it?
1: Yeah.
12: There's a place all west of Dingo. I always try to get to Dingo here, and then Emerald had a great big field day yesterday, and it hit off, mate. There were so many people from. It brings all the people from the regions in, and it's better back. And the other big thing is, if you look, I think it was June the 17th, Monday, over in Edwards Air Base, big disaster over there. A B-52 with 8 technicians on board and military as well exploded. This is in Edwards. I was going to try and bring it down a bit with a song. Remember that? It never rains, it always pours in
1: Southern California. Albert Hammond.
12: Yeah, well, because this is terrible. It's because the B-52s, they've got about 76 of them. They started making them in 1955. The airframes are really old, and they're trying to modernise them. They're putting in what's called an AESA, an active electronically scanned array. This is Raytheon are doing this. The airframe itself was built by Boeing, but it's really... There's not much good news there, and I think that's why they're keeping it out of the news, because it's just sad, sad, sad. And the big thing that... another song that I was going to get is, you know, the... Fleetwood Mac, they've got Sweet Little Lies, you know that song?
1: Yes, yeah, Little Lies, that's the one.
12: The Little Lies, I'm just thinking Trumpy doesn't deal in Little Lies. He deals in whoppers, and he's, we won the Iran War. That's rubbish. They lost 43 planes. Look at the list of the amount of money. Nearly 20. They're talking $29 billion.
1: Whew.
12: And they've really, the planes that they lost, a lot of them were the Reapers. 27 of them went down. $29 billion. 43 U.S. planes, and a lot of them. There were three F-15E Strike Eagles, I think. They got shot down by the Q-8s, the Q-80 F-16. There were a lot of planes lost with mistakes, but the immense number of this, and I wouldn't be saying like Trump that they were, they've got rid of the Iranian Navy and everything and all. Their own Air Force has been smashed. The store of weapons has been depleted. And what have they got out of it? Nothing.
1: That's it, yeah.
12: Face, you know?
1: And the Strait of Hormuz might be closed again, so we don't know what's going on. But hopefully, and I really do hope this, that it all ends soon, very, very, very soon, because it's... But I can't see it. I mean, we've got the Israel-Lebanon war going on, and it's an absolute mess, and I'd love to see
12: it's
1: it
12: an
1: all
12: ongoer.
1: It is, isn't it?
12: A bit of humour, Barry, for them. Look up the rattlesnake. Stone Cold Steve Austin, 316, 1st of April 2007. All the WWE fans will know what I'm talking about. This is when Trump, they did what was called the Battle of the Billionaires between Vince McMahon and Trump. And then Trump slapped Vince down and threw him over and then shaved his head. But then this guy called Stone Cold Steve Austin,
1: yeah, wrestling fans will certainly know.
12: Donald Trump, which is, I get a lot of a lift from that.
1: Because Steve Austin was also the character's name in The $6 Million Man. There's a little
12: That's
1: bit
12: it,
1: of trivia as well, yes. Anyway, Luke, we'll leave it
12: Thanks,
1: there.
12: Thanks, mate. Lionel Rose's birthday today.
1: Oh, is it? Really?
12: 1948.
1: What a great Australian he was, wasn't he?
12: He was.
1: A really true great Australian, great boxer, world champion. No way he's, I'm a big Lionel Rose fan. And, Australia's a lot less with him not being with us anymore, isn't it?
12: That's true.
1: Anyway, Luke, we'll leave it
12: Thanks,
1: there.
12: Mate.
1: Have a good one, mate.
12: Have a good afternoon.
1: You take care. Take care, mate. We've got Peter there too. Hello, Peter. You there, Peter? Hello, Peter. Peter is not there. So what we'll do is I think we'll go to Anthony. Hello, Anthony.
9: G'day, mate. How are you?
1: Oh, mate, I'm really good, really good. You know, fighting fit and ready to take on the world and all that sort of stuff. And, I'm dangerous. Watch out.
9: You got little girl?
1: I know, yeah. She's retired down as Wish, which is because, you know, Anthony and I mean, we're horse owners. In fact, we're thoroughbred owners. And sadly, they've retired Nana's Wish.
9: Yeah, Yeah, I'm glad they took her. I said, yeah, I'm glad they took her out the way they did and not have a breakdown.
1: That's true, yeah. Because she had a problem with her knees or something, wasn't it? And her bones?
9: Yeah, mate. She could have broke down, which I would not like to see.
1: No. So I think they're going to breed or something, are they, from her? Or
9: Something like that. She'll go to a pony saddle, a pony school with kids who learn to ride.
1: Oh, that's a good idea too, isn't it? Mm. Yeah. In other words, she's not going to the knackery,
9: I'd buy myself, mate, if she was going there.
1: That's right. My word.
9: She can swim in my pool, mate.
1: she's a beautiful looking horse, isn't she? You know, Nana's wish.
9: A big wide blaze, mate. Don't need to get me.
1: So yeah. We'll have to get our funds together, you know, and maybe buy another thoroughbred.
9: We can do that.
1: I love saying I own a racehorse. Mate. No, but it's just a micro share.
9: That's all right, mate. That's all right.
1: We own a eyelash. A horse's eyelash would be all we own.
9: Barry, I just love watching them.
1: It is. No, it's good. And I enjoyed, you know, following her and, you know, getting news from emails all the time about her and stuff like that. It's, it's racehorse.com or whatever it's called. Check it out. You can get yourself a racehorse for about $100. And It's just fun. I mean, you're not going to be a millionaire out of it, seriously.
9: No, but for
1: a bit of fun, and a good interest as well.
9: Mate, I'd like to talk about, now we've described Nana's wish, I'd like to talk about the two Rockhampton boys who made that State of Origin game what it was the other night.
1: Okay, who were they?
9: The Munster.
1: Yes.
9: He played for the North Rockhampton Knights.
1: Uh-huh.
9: And Harry Grant played for the Yeppoon Sharks.
1: Oh, I wonder if they played against each other up there.
9: I don't know.
1: Back in their junior day. Yeah.
9: I come from Rockhampton.
1: Okay, yeah, no, mate. The thing I like about Queensland is they put the postcode of their, where they're from on their jersey. And it's, they get State of Origin. I'm sorry, but New South Wales just don't get it. I go for the Blues. I'm a New South Welshman, so you know. When it comes to State of Origin, I always cheer for the Blues. But Queensland, they're just too good.
9: You've heard of Tamika Upton?
1: Yes.
9: She's from Rockhampton too.
1: Oh, is she? Yeah, she's a great player, isn't she?
9: Yep. She's out here at present. Yeah. When we were down 6-2 the other night, I thought, oh no, here we go. But I tell you who I love. He's my hero, mate, Selwyn Cobber.
1: He played well. He's come back from he had a few issues there, didn't he?
9: I reckon it was a coach.
1: Possibly, yeah.
9: Like with people like Selwyn, there's a way you handle them and there's a way you don't.
1: Hmm.
9: You know, and mate, I was so proud of him.
1: I think that's why coaches like Wayne Bennett, Trent Robinson and co, they know how to handle players. They're basically man managers, aren't they? And that's how they get the best out of them. So it's,
9: I'll tell you something, mate. I'd hate to get tackled by him.
1: I wouldn't like to run into him, put it that way.
9: He's a big lad.
1: if I got to stop him scoring a try, he scored. I'm not getting in his way.
9: I'll follow you. Mate, you ever been to Suncorp?
1: No, I've been to Brisbane a couple of times, but never been to actually Suncorp Stadium, no.
9: You haven't been to such a stadium in all your life. There's only one beach, and that's the MCG.
1: Oh, really? I've been to the MCG. I've walked around it, but there was no game on. Just had the gates open, had a bit of a squeeze. Fabulous. Yeah, I'd love to. In fact, I'm going there next March. I think it's day three of the 150th anniversary Test Australia England,
9: and cricket.
1: Goodness me, I'm looking forward to that.
9: Yeah, my wife and I went down a few years back, and the old blokes who take you out, and they're about 80 years old.
1: Hmm.
9: And what they don't know about the MCG. Ain't worth knowing. He said, you enjoy a beer, son? I said, I've been known too. He said, there's 49 bars.
1: Oh, 49 bars, my goodness. 49 bars serving 100,000 people.
9: Yeah, and when they take you downstairs, you walk out on the grass.
1: Oh, really? Okay, that'd be interesting.
9: When you do the tour.
1: Yeah.
9: You do the tour. And I said about joining. He said, son, to join the MCG, the day you have a boy and he's born, that's the day you register for him to become a member.
1: And by the time he's 30, he might be a member.
9: He may be. Yeah. And then you go downstairs to the National Library down there too, of the Olympics.
1: Mm.
9: It's fabulous. It is a fabulous. But with Suncorp, it's unbelievable. It takes you 2 minutes to get from the station, from the stadium back to Roma Street Station. That's how quick they leave. You know, bang, bang, bang, and they're gone.
1: Yeah, that's what I like about Melbourne too, because everything is so central.
9: Yep, Melbourne's the same,
1: isn't it? It's so central. You go to the MCG, or you can go to the tennis centre, whatever. But it's all very central. And where Sydney is a little bit different. The SCG, and you got the Olympic Stadium there at Homebush. And Brisbane. As I say, I haven't been to Suncorp, so I don't know how close it is to the CBD. But they reckon it's a cauldron, especially when it comes to State of Origin time.
9: I went to a State of Origin in Sydney. I said to my friend, I said, "We want to go." She said, "Yeah." I said, "All right, I want to go." I said, "Well, mate, I want good seats." She said, "All right." She said, she got to me next day. I said, "How much?" She said, $300.
1: Oh, goodness me.
9: I said, "I want that thing." But, Barry, they charge you $10 for a can of beer.
1: Yeah, it's a rip-off, isn't it? Absolute rip-off. But that's the thing, and probably $10 for meat pie too, and another $2 for sauce.
9: You're guaranteed to get a blue there too, don't worry about that. Mate, we'll have to talk about that horse. Actually, I've got to tell you something. I bought two the other day. I had the grump of the world, so I went out and bought two.
1: Oh, okay. Which ones?
9: I can't say their name, but I'll let you know anyhow.
1: Oh, okay. Yeah, no, it'll be good to hear about that. Yeah, because I went on the site there, I think, once I heard the news about Nana's Wish, I thought, I wonder, have a look. I haven't bought any yet, but I will eventually, yeah. I'll check it all out.
9: Actually, Arnie Gay hasn't got much up there. She's been very quiet. She's not racing much at all.
1: Hmm.
9: I like her training me horses.
1: Yeah? Well, she's very successful.
9: Oh, yeah, she's
1: very successful, yes.
9: You want to read? She wrote a book, you know.
1: Yeah.
9: And it is a very good book about the trouble she had and her life getting a trainer's license. Ernie, Tommy's brother, he was a real mongrel to her.
1: That's right. I mean, I remember that because a lot of people were against her. In the racing fraternity, they were against her getting a trainer's license, weren't they? And there was a big hullabaloo about it.
9: Yeah, well, Bot's parents, I'm not going to say where it is, but they've got a property very close to Newcastle.
1: Mm.
9: And that's where Bear on the Road comes in spells.
1: Yeah, what was the issue with that? I think it was something to do with one of the waterhouses, wasn't it?
9: Yeah, old Bill.
1: Yeah, something about his bookmaking or something like that, or...
9: Bill was Bill.
1: You'd
9: go over to Newcastle and you'd say, "Give us 50 on so and so." That all you want? I'm not a millionaire like you, pal.
1: but whatever he did had nothing to do with her, did it? So I couldn't understand why they why would they sort of say no to her, you know, getting a training license when it had nothing to do with her. You know what I mean?
9: It's a good book to read. Hmm. But Robbie, her husband, he buys horses too.
1: Yeah.
9: All right, mate, I'll let you go.
1: No worries, you take care. And
9: shall talk to you. Don't tell your wife we're going to buy a horse. You might.
1: Oh, no, yeah, God, you see. Another thoroughbred, come on. take care, mate. We'll catch you up with you soon.
9: See you, mate.
1: See you, mate. This is Sunday Afternoon Talk right here on Newcastle's 2HD and across the Super Radio Network.
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1: Well, he's there and he's the number one racing horse racing tipster. We like to call him Ray, but you can call him whatever. And Ray from Toowoomba, hello.
26: Hello, Barry.
1: Now, how's that for an intro?
26: Number one, I don't know about that.
1: Actually, last week... You gave me nine tips last week, two of which were scratched. So I had a $7 investment, 50 cents each way. And guess how much I got back?
26: Oh, you got half your money back.
1: No, a little bit more, $6.80. So I only lost 20 cents. Now, to me, that's a win.
26: You did all right. Well, didn't I get 3/3 or something like that?
1: You did. you did, but they didn't pay a lot, though. That's the only thing. But I think you had one there.
26: One up here,
1: did
26: it? Did you? Paid $8.50 a plate.
1: There was one here that paid $4. I got $4.25 out of. I don't know which one that was.
26: It might have been that one.
1: Yeah, and the others were $1.15 and $1.40. It all came into $6.80. Okay.
26: Back to a lot of my horses.
1: Did you, that one that paid $4.25, that's just for 50 cents, by the way, had that a one, we would have been miles ahead.
26: It was paying up $20 here.
1: Yeah, no, it would have been miles ahead. But anyway, them's the breaks. So we're hanging on with a bated breath for your tips today. Are they racing today?
26: Oh, yeah.
1: Oh, I mean, they race every day. They race 24/7.
26: Heavy traps and everything today.
1: Oh, goodness me. God. Yeah, I remember
26: On Saturday, I got my money back, so you would have done all right then. But two horses on Saturday, I didn't back them.
1: Mm-hmm.
26: One in Sydney paid $120
1: a win. $120 for a dollar. Geez, that's...
26: Another horse in Adelaide, I think it was Mortonville or somewhere over there in Adelaide. It paid over $100 too.
1: Oh, goodness me. Imagine those, if you had those in the Daily Double. you'd be walking away quite rich, wouldn't you?
26: Oh, I can't believe some of these horses. They come from last on the turn and just won easy.
1: And they're 100 to 1. My goodness.
26: Yeah.
1: Holy dooly. How do they do it?
26: They've got to swab and third, don't they, after the race? Before the race and after the race, they do.
1: Yeah, they do. Yeah, they do test them. And also the jockeys as well, with the correct weight and all that. So. Yeah. Look, I take my hat off to jockeys. I really do. I think it's a very dangerous thing to do. But they love it. And good luck to them. There's something I could never do. I don't feel safe when I'm sitting on a horse.
26: Well, I don't feel safe in a taxi. That's how fun they go sometimes. He went straight through a red light, this fellow. I said, I'm reporting you because I get scared because I've been in a bad accident.
1: Yeah.
26: you don't have to go that fast. I don't care if you get a couple of lights. I'll pay extra. I just want to go home.
1: Do you know what I thought that would be the idea, you know? Like, stop at the light and... Because once a taxi stops at the light, the meter still keeps going. Because you're paying for the time then. I don't understand. Why are you in such a hurry?
26: Yeah, it was turning yellow, and next minute it was red when he hit it.
1: Oh, okay. It would be rather scary to be in another vehicle and when you're not in control and they're going through red lights. Yes, it's not good.
26: I'm not allowed to talk on the phones, but these people have got the white things in their ears and he's talking on the phone. I said, just drive, mate. I don't want to talk.
1: Yeah. I know they have a...
26: He got into trouble.
1: They have a two-way, which is connected to the base, and that's a two-way.
26: This is his own phone. The two-way is on the right there, next to the steering wheel.
1: That's right.
26: Sometimes they're touching that with their fingers, trying to get the next job.
1: And he's allowed to use the two-way, but not the phone. Same with the buses. The buses have got two ways back to their base as well.
26: On the side either.
1: Yeah.
26: When he's driving, he's looking for the next job after me. I said, mate. You drop me off, then you look at the machine.
1: Fair enough. Did you give him a tip?
26: Yeah. I brought it into the office.
1: The tip is never go through red lights. Okay.
26: Yeah.
1: Ray, now, I believe it was a little bit chilly there in Toowoomba today.
26: Oh, yeah. Yeah, I got my beanie on. I got the...
1: Oh, beanie.
26: Track pant, too. I had shorts on earlier.
1: Track pants are my winter wardrobe. I've got about three or four pairs of track pants and sloppy joes. I mean, that's my winter gear, especially, at home. Not so much when I've got to go to work. I've got to get my uniform on.
26: Well, I had to go up to the shop there before to have my hamburger and everything.
1: And you walked up there with your trackies?
26: Trackies on, cardigan on, with the hoodie on the back, and the beanie on too.
1: The beanie and the hoodie. Oh, gee, you were cold.
26: Well, I was sprinkling a bit too, And I took my umbrella with me too.
1: Jeez. Right, let's get down to business. Where are they racing today?
26: Well, you could start at Sunshine Coast.
1: Okay, I have pen in hand. Here we go.
26: We'll give you the names, some of the names. Sunshine Coast, race 6. Number 7, I can't say that name.
1: A difficult name to say, race 6, number 7, the Sunshine Coast, yep.
26: Sunshine Coast, race 7, number 12, Zoo Slayer.
1: Zoo Slayer. Interesting, okay, yep. Next one?
26: Race 8, number 4, listen to this one, Puff and Harry.
1: Puff and Harry.
26: Puff and Harry.
1: Oh, I love some of these names.
26: Yeah. Yep. Then we fly over to the, where we go, Ballina, another heavy track.
1: Mm-hmm.
26: I like heavy tracks, so they can win. Race 8, number 8, Critical Time.
1: Critical Time, yep. Mm-hmm.
26: Race 9, number 11, Escape Beach.
1: Escape Beach.
26: They threw both of them out this morning.
1: Okay, yep.
26: Anyway, we'll fly down to Victoria, Cranbourne.
1: Cranbourne, yep. You're all over the place, aren't we? Yeah, Sunshine Coast, yeah. Ballon, Cranbourne, yep.
26: Race 6, number 8, Honeymaker.
1: Honeymaker?
26: Hmm.
1: Okay, yep.
26: Cranbourne, race 8, number 5, Cash Converter.
1: Let's hope we can convert some of that. Anyway, yes, Cash Converter, yep.
26: Race 9, number 7. Can't say that one.
1: And a difficult one to say, so I'll put a question mark, yep.
26: We've got two more.
1: Oh, my goodness me. Okay, yep. Where are we off to?
26: We'll fly down further. We go to Hobart.
1: Oh, Hobart. My goodness me. Yep.
26: Race 8, number 7. Can't say that one.
1: Question mark, yep.
26: And we've got one more to go at Ballarat. It's a different track today down at Ballarat.
1: Mm-hmm.
26: What do they call it?
1: Synthetic?
26: Synthetic. Yeah.
1: Really? I didn't know that. Yeah, I didn't know they can race synthetic on like synthetic grass, basically. Mm. Artificial grass, yeah. Okay. Saves the mowing, it doesn't it? Yeah. Race 7?
26: Number 12.
1: Okay. Now, Iowa. We'll go through. We'll repeat those again. Are you ready? Mm-hmm. The Sunshine Coast. We've got race 6, number 7. Race 7, number 12. And race 8, number 4. At Ballina, race 8, number 8. And race 9, number 11. In Cranbourne, in Melbourne, race 6, number 8. Race 8, number 5. And race 9, number 7. At Hobart, race 8, number 7. And at Ballarat, race 7, number 12. I think we've covered just about every race that's on the program this afternoon.
26: There's 7 meetings in my paper.
1: 7 meetings? Oh, my goodness. And that doesn't include the international ones either, does it?
26: Well, we had a big international race during the week.
1: Okay.
26: King Charles Handicap or something it was. Our Queensland jockey went over and Australian jockeys. And we got third in one race, I don't know. Well, we won one race. That jockey from Sydney rode a winner. Jaden, I think it's Jaden.
1: Yeah.
26: His last name is Lloyd.
1: Okay. Oh, good. Good to see some locals winning some good races, isn't it? Good to see the Aussies doing so well. Hey, listen. Have you been following the World Cup at all?
26: That soccer game. No, I used to play it. That was bad enough.
1: Oh, look. I think as juniors, I think we all used to play soccer. I used to play soccer when I was in under sevens and eights and all that sort of stuff. I got up. I had a nice stay in Wollongong at Thrill, I got up nice and early. I was going to go down to the club and watch it live because it was a 5 a.m. kickoff. And when I woke up at 4:45, I'm thinking I couldn't be bothered getting dressed and going down. So I watched it in the motel room, quite a very, very entertaining game. It really was. I thoroughly enjoyed it, except we lost.
26: The way they get that ball and everything, but they're not supposed to pull each other's jerseys.
1: And how many times did you see that during that game? My goodness me!
26: We weren't allowed to do that when we were playing.
1: No, it's an instant free kick straight away, especially a lot of the Americans were doing it and they got away with it. But the referee can't see everything, so you can't sort of blame the ref or anything like that. But the Americans just played so well in the first half. They were just all over us. They smothered us. Every time we got the ball, there was three Americans ready to to strip the ball off the poor Aussies. But in the second half, it was the other way around. Australia really lifted and played well. So hopefully we can use that form in the game against Paraguay, which is happening, I think, midday on Friday.
26: In the paper, there was some bloke was saying some word to this opposite player, and he put his hand over his mouth after he said it.
1: Oh, he's the one that got the red card from Paraguay. So that's what he got red carded for. For saying something naughty.
26: Yeah, he put his hand over this bloke looked around, and he went straight to the ref, the bloke.
1: The only thing I can think of, those remarks were dedicated to the referee, not to another player. Okay.
26: I think this player was talking about Whitey's hair, and he turned around to the ref. He said something to me.
1: Oh, my goodness me. Oh, that red card. And he's one of the Paraguay's top players too, so he won't be playing against Australia, so that's really good for us, isn't it? keep up the good work.
26: I go the Powerball. It's up to 40 million.
1: Oh, Powerball, what, next Thursday? 40 mil. Jeez. No, that's not bad. Right, I've got to go because I've got to pay some bills before the news. You have a good one. All the very best.
26: I've got to get another sun cancer cut out.
1: Oh, that's no good. Well, tell us about that next week. I've got to go. We've got the news next.
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19: Good afternoon, I'm Tassava Brown. Fuel price cuts will be extended for a month beyond the original June 30 deadline, but it will be halved. The Albanese government has unveiled a 16-cent a litre cut to the fuel excise from July 1. A 32-cent per litre excise discount was introduced in April. Hundreds of swimmers have gathered at Coogee Beach for a community swim in Sydney's east. It comes 1 week on from the shark attack which left new mother Leah Stewart in a critical condition in hospital. The event was laden with protection including surveillance drones, lifeguards on jet skis and inflatable rescue boats to reassure swimmers. Randwick Mayor Dylan Parker says a barbecue also unfolded after the swim with proceeds going to the Stewart family.
27: The community has really turned out to raise funds for Leah Stewart and her family. She suffered really horrific injuries and her recovery will take some time. Already there have been hundreds and hundreds of thousands of dollars raised by the community and this provides just that little bit extra going directly to her.
19: US Vice President J.D. Vance has travelled to Switzerland for peace talks. His trip came after Iranian security officials announced they had closed the Strait of Hormuz amid escalating tensions between Israel and Hezbollah in Lebanon. It's a renewed push to preserve the agreement President Donald Trump signed last week. New South Wales Treasurer Daniel Mookie says his aim in Tuesday's budget is to deliver relief for today, reform for tomorrow and discipline always. Ahead of the state budget being handed down this week, lawyers from across the state have gathered to discuss reforms needed to support the legal system. President of the Law Society of New South Wales, Rona McSweeney, says regional courts need all the help they can get.
28: We all know that to have an effective legal system, we need good lawyers, well-trained lawyers and well-trained judges. But we also need the infrastructure that supports a modern justice system. And by that I mean modern physical courts infrastructure and modern digital infrastructure.
19: The Queensland state budget is also being handed down on Tuesday. The New South Wales government is being urged to tackle the impacts of gambling harm. Tweed Shire Council has issued a pre-budget letter calling for support in northern New South Wales. Wesley Mission CEO Reverend Stu Cameron says more investment is needed for harm prevention and support.
2: There are very good evidence-based reforms that would significantly reduce and indeed prevent harm, including account-based gambling, whereby cash is eliminated and people are able to take control of their own gambling activity by setting limits, by having breaks in play and these sorts of things.
19: In sport, the NRL action rolls on today with some thrilling showdowns. The Cowboys are taking on the Warriors and the Storm clash with the Raiders this afternoon. Tonight, the Roosters face off with the Sharks at Allianz Stadium. Titan Sam Verrills is facing a fine for a high tackle on Liam Henry. The Grade 1 offence carries a $1,000 fine with an early guilty plea. Cowboys coach Todd Payton has secured a new two-year contract extension in a reward for the club's impressive start to the season. After months of uncertainty, the deal is now locked in, keeping Payton in charge in North Queensland through to the end of 2028. In the AFL, the Tigers and Kangaroos face off at the MCG shortly, and the Saints clash with the Bulldogs at Marvel Stadium. Collingwood coach Craig McRae says scrutiny of the club's list strategy is being driven by clicks. McRae says the club's list is over-examined compared to others. And in the FIFA World Cup, Curaçao pulled off one of the shocks of the tournament to draw nil all with Ecuador and Kansas City on their World Cup debut. In finance, oil is worth $77 a barrel. Gold is trading at $4,155 an ounce. And one Australian dollar is buying 70.09 US cents. 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Mostly sunny with light winds, partly cloudy tomorrow with temperatures ranging from 11 to 19 in the city, 7 to 19 in the west. Looking further ahead, mostly sunny on Tuesday, partly cloudy with possible showers on Wednesday and Thursday. At the moment in the city, it's 19, in Bankstown 18, Richmond 18. That's the latest 2SM News. I'm Tasava Brown.
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1: It is weekend talk. It is a Sunday afternoon edition. Special one too, because it is the winter solstice. Today is the shortest day of the year, they say, as in the shortest day of sunlight. Not the still 24 hours, but it's the sunlight that we don't get enough of. But I like it when it comes to the winter solstice because it means after today, the days are going to start to get longer until December 21st, and that's when the summer solstice is on, and after that, the days get shorter. I don't like that, but I do like it in the winter solstice because I know that the days are going to get longer. Anyway, let's go to the phones. 13 12 69 is our number. I think we've got Marie there, so let's catch up with Marie. Hello. How are you?
9: Oh, hello. Welcome back. I'm sorry to hear you've been sick. And the people that ring this station non-stop, I hope they're listening. You're missed when you don't ring up. I love my country. It's all I've got. And go Sharkies when they play today.
1: Oh, no, they go to the Roosters.
9: What you're made of.
1: Go Roosters.
9: Never mind. Well, may the best man win. You can't do much about it.
1: That'll be a really good game, and it's really toss of the coin, that one too, Marie. So good luck with your Sharks. But
9: We're so busy, Barry, worrying about the rest of the world. You know, when the local housewife goes shopping, if she's got three or four or five children, she sees what's missing in the cupboard, the fridge, and that's what you go shopping for. What I'm alluding to, all the politicians we've got now, they know what's wrong. When did you hear them talking about it? You just don't open up the gates, travel the world as a leader, and let everybody in. Of course they're going to vote for you. It's not the Labor Party we all voted for once when their word was their bond and it didn't mean a damn thing. I mean, I just want the politicians to wake up. There was a time we knew when we were short of doctors and nurses. We knew when we were short of teachers. We trained our own. We didn't go around the world taking other people's and telling them they're all coming in to do the building, the carpenters and all that. And the birds and the bees and the flowers and the trees, the birds and the bees, we're talking about the flu problems and things like, where do you think the birds live? We've just dropped down forests and forests. Where are they supposed to go, the koala bears and the little things that lived in them? Did anyone ever think about that? We've got to have solar panels, haven't we? I grew up and we lived better electrically and good things came in glass. Politicians made the laws and judges presided over the cases. That's what they did. Now, You can steal someone's car, you can rob someone's house, and be, how many times do you hear, oh, well, they were only young.
1: Mm.
9: How old do you have to be before you know what's right and what's wrong? And this is on a perpetual basis. It's not just happening. Where's the role of the politicians? You get into trouble if you speak or knock them, and we're told, Marie, you've got to pay them well if you want the right ones. No one's ever rang up and said, which ones aren't we catering for? We've got people out there can't put food on the table while our pollies that used to lead by example once, $50 dinner allowances, free parliamentary wines and all the rest of it. None of them are doing it tough. It's time we shut the gates and took care of this country while it's still ours. And I think Trump by name and Trump by nature, I've heard him say, make America great again. We weren't the, they're our, they used to be our closest allies, and so is Germany now, and so is New Zealand. If we were in trouble, remember the Bali bombing? They were the first two to put their hands up to help us. And look at China, Japan. They apologised profusely for what happened in the Second World War. Now it's a clean country. They don't go on about the past. They're looking after their country. They listen to what Peter Costello and Howard said. Have a child for each person and one for the country. Even China are giving incentives to increase their population. What are we doing for our country, our leaders? We're looking after them. But what about the people as the number of the homeless grow? And I've heard people ring up and say, oh, some of them are on the streets. They choose to be that. Does anyone ever ask our Defence Force? If we're in trouble, they're the first we turn to. They put their lives on the line to protect this country. Oh, it's all right, let's sell the army barracks. Did anyone ask them about that?
1: Did you know with Japan and the Japanese, at the World Cup, the soccer, and they did this when the Asian Cup was on here in Australia a few years ago, their supporters that went to see the game, after the game, they actually clean up where they sit. They kick up all the rubbish, they make sure everything is clean before they go. That's how.
9: Can I just say this before I go? And I know you've got lots of callers waiting. Japan, that's the most popular country we go to now. They've got mechanical robots waiting on the motels and death and things like that. But what people are not aware of, we always talk about the two submarines in the Second World War that were in the Sydney Harbour. We never talk about Coffs Harbour, do we? It's a big island up. It's called Muttonbird Island. Did you know that there were two submarines, Japanese, there at the bottom of Muttonbird Island also?
1: Yeah, and they come up Newcastle as well.
9: We never talk about that. We would have been they thought every man in this country was armed to the back teeth. And that's why Tony Abbott, he gave the submarines to them to build that time. And then the other politician, no, give it to the French, and then take them off the French. No, you can't give someone something and take it back. That's not the country we were once. We've got to stand up for what we've got while it's still our country. It's not a matter of where people come from, race or colour. Those people that came in the Second World War that didn't speak the language, as Lawsy said, what are people coming for if you don't want to learn the language? They not only learnt the language and assimilated and communicated, those people helped make this country great, Barry.
1: And it can be, and it certainly can be great again anyway, Marie. But we'll leave, we'll leave it there. You have a good one. All the very best. Take care.
9: Thanks for being there for
1: us. No, not a problem. And as for... As for tonight's game, I mean, I'm going for the Roosters, but that should be a cracker of a game. Your Sharks and my Roosters. Have a go, Marie, and you take care. Let's continue with our calls. I think we've got Chris there, so let's have a chat to Chris. Hello, Chris.
11: G'day, mate. How are you going?
1: Oh, look, I'm not too bad. Fighting fit and all that sort of stuff. What about yourself?
11: That's good. Yeah, so. Hey, you're talking about Nana's Wish retiring?
1: That's right, yes.
11: So do you...
1: My racehorse is retiring, yes.
11: Do you keep contributing your microshare?
1: No. Well, you pay for it. It's just like buying a ticket to the football. You know, you don't actually have to keep paying for it. It's a one-off fee. And I think Nana's Wish, I think, from memory, was $85. And
11: so you don't pay aftercare?
1: No. But what happens with that? I mean, it's a microshare, so they've probably got 1,000 microshares in that particular horse or any horse. It just depends on how many microshares they want. And what happens, you've got... some people actually have syndicates. They might have 10%, they might have 20%, but the microshare... So all the fees, you know, with the stabling and food and veterinary fees, that all comes out, and then what's left after the prize money gets divided up in amongst, the various shareholders, including the microshareholders.
11: I'm talking about the aftercare for the horse... After it's finished racing, who takes care of that?
1: That would be whatever they do. I mean, they might sell it, for example. If they sell it, when of course the Sydney gets all get their share, then the micro share holders will get some sort of money as well.
11: Right. Hmm. Yeah. Okay, but who wants to buy a retired racehorse? Not many people.
1: Look, oh, you don't know. I mean, there's various pony clubs. There's there's various they could use it for breeding as well. I mean, they have a lot of options, and so hopefully they'll pick the right option, and yeah, it should be good.
11: Yeah, hopefully it works out all right.
1: I hope so. Yes, indeed. Yeah, listen, beautiful horse.
11: The world got its first trillionaire.
1: Trillionaire. Oh, that was Elon Musk.
11: Elon Musk.
1: Yes.
11: To get your head around a trillionaire, like for $1 million, it's $10,000, $100,000. For $1 billion, it's $10,000 million. For $1 trillion, it's $1,000 billion.
1: That's right, yeah.
11: Right, so you could spend $1 billion a year. For $1,000,
1: it's a lot of money. In other words, yeah, it's like a billion is $1,000 million, and of course a trillion.

0: $1 billion.
1: That's right. Yeah. You can spend $1 billion a year for 1,000 years. That'd be a pretty good spending spree, wouldn't it?
0: Oh, my goodness me, yes. Yeah, no, but he's taken a lot of risk, and obviously it's worked out for him, and he's become a multi-millionaire for that. But
1: he's a trillionaire.
0: He's a trillionaire now. Australia, the world's first trillionaire. And look, there's going to be more. I mean, there'll be more in the years ahead.
1: Gina Reinhardt had a pretty good idea. She suggested that he could buy some Australian islands.
0: You can almost buy Australia, couldn't you? It's just one big island.
1: I just thought it was a funny concept. And like you and Luke were talking about the Strait of Hormuz there before. And like Donald Trump's gone to all this trouble for this deal that he's done with Iran, and all the experts in the world on geopolitics say it's a weaker deal than the original deal Obama had. So that was all worthwhile, wasn't it?
0: I believe it's. I think it's open. I think the Strait of Hormuz. But anyway, it opens and closes as at the whim of a drop of a hat, doesn't it?
1: I'm just talking about the deal that he's done.
0: Yeah.
1: All the geopolitical experts are saying, and they're saying openly for anybody to find and listen to, that it's a weaker deal than the deal that Obama done with Iran originally, that Donald Trump ripped up and started bombing them. So if it comes out that it was a weaker deal in the end, that was a brilliant move.
0: Well, yeah, that's the thing. I mean, you got to remember who fired first, don't you?
1: Was that Israel or America?
0: Well, when it comes to just Iran and America, and Israel did fire first on Iran as well, I don't know. It seems to get messier and messier over there in the Middle East, and you don't know what to believe. There's always different stories about the deal as you mentioned. I mean, what do you believe? I mean, who do you believe? So. I suppose it just depends on what you watch and what you read, I suppose. But
1: It mostly depends in this world today on what you want to believe. It's a bit like Pauline Hanson, and it's going to get really interesting when we actually get down besides the racist stop immigration kind of thing. When we get past that and work out how Pauline Hanson and her party are going to actually run the country.
0: Well, we've got 2 years before the next election, so there's going to be a lot of water under the bridge until then, and it's going to be quite interesting times ahead, I would say.
1: There's a Victorian one in 12 months.
0: I think it's later this year, isn't it, the Victorian election?
1: I think
0: it's later this year, yeah.
1: So that'll be a bit of an indicator.
0: Yeah, well, they said the South Australian election was an indicator as well, but I think the government actually won with an increased majority. So you just can't work it out. So
1: who's going to run the treasury?
0: I'll run it, but I'll make sure I pay myself quite wealthily too. Anyway, Chris,
1: mate,
0: take care. All the very best, and go the go your football team, whatever it may be.
1: All best wishes for Nana's future.
0: Exactly. Thank you very much for that. Take care, mate. This is Weekend Talk, Sunday afternoon edition. Back with more after this.
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8: Good afternoon, Peter.
9: How are you going, Barry?
8: Mate, I'm not too bad. What can I do for you?
9: I just am interested in the state of the world today.
8: I think we all are, aren't we?
9: Well, yeah, it keeps changing day by day. The state of the world is kind of unfathomable and unpredictable. And I didn't hear the earlier call with Luke with the Straits of Hormuz, but I did read on the internet this morning that because of Israel bombing of Lebanon, which was part of the first point of the deal. The deal is now torn up, and as a result, the Straits of Hormuz are now officially closed to all traffic, and any ship that goes in there will be fired on by missiles, which means they can't get insurance. Without insurance, none of the ships will travel. So that's the first of about six things. The main point is that there's a number of points which are not mentioned in any of the media, and they're very, very important points. At the G7 meeting last week, Donald Trump made a televised speech where he said America had 4 weeks of oil reserves left. Many of the oil pipelines in America intersect at a town called Cushing, where they have about 80 million barrels of oil in tanks, and all that called a tank farm, and all the pipelines there intersect at Cushing. When the oil is put in the tanks, the sand settles out, and they can re-divert the oil. Now, those tanks, which is the largest tank farm in America, they're going to run empty this week. At the moment, they need the weight of the oil in the tank to push the heavy crude oil out of the bottom of the tank, and the tanks are now so low that there's not enough pressure in the tank for the oil to even flow out because it's this...
8: I thought the US produces their own oil. Don't they...
9: Okay, so there's 100 facts. That's, yeah. Of course, they produce their own oil. And then it's pumped through oil pipelines after they produce it. And then the oil pipelines intersect at a town called Cushing.
8: Cushing, But if they're producing, still producing oil, wouldn't those tanks be, they wouldn't run dry, would they?
9: The tanks will run dry tomorrow. Tomorrow, the tanks will run dry. There are photographs of the tanks that... lids that go up and down, and you can see the lids are all down near the ground. Any internet search will show the Cushing oil farm, the biggest oil farm in America, where all the oil pipelines intersect there.
8: Right.
9: And it gets redirected from one place to another.
8: Yeah.
9: So that's the first of many points. The next point is Trump said at the G7 meeting in a televised conference this week that the United States would run out of oil in 4 weeks' time. And then he said, if you want to see pandemonium around the world, wait until the oil runs out. This is on the, it may not have been broadcast on the TV here, but it's certainly a video you can watch. I've watched many times. Now, the next thing is the International Energy Association forecast for what's called tank bottoms. And the situation at the Cushing tank farm is you know, representative of what's called tank bottoms, when there's so little oil in the reserve tanks that the oil will no longer flow out of the tank. And this is scheduled for around the world, sort of late August to September, when around the world, most of the oil farms around the big tank farms run out of oil, which means that after September, there won't be any oil produced. Now, there's still many factors to go. There's the fertilizer factor.
8: Yeah. Where's all the oil from Venezuela? Where's that going?
9: Well, the oil from Venezuela...
8: Because I couldn't imagine the U.S. running out of oil, that's all.
9: The oil is in the ground. It's got to be got out of the ground, transported, processed. Now, if the Straits...
8: But Venezuela is one of the biggest oil producers, aren't they?
9: No, they have the biggest reserve. They're not the biggest producer. They have the biggest reserve.
8: All right, okay.
9: If the Straits of Hormuz were opened right now, the main channel is mined with sea mines. And experts in demining of sea mines say it will take a couple of months to remove the many sea mines from the main channel in the Straits. So at the moment, when they say that the Straits are open, what they mean is that 10 ships went through instead of 138. Normally, there'd be 138, but 10 ships go through, and they say the Strait... But now the Straits are closed, and before they can resume full operation, the sea mines will have to be removed. That'll take a couple of months. Now, then the oil refineries in the Middle East have to be repaired from the bombing. That'll take a few months, and oil fields have to be pressurized. So that takes a few more months to pressurize some of the oil fields. Now, when you add all these months that I've just listed up and compare that to the International Energy Association deadline of September for the world sort of running out of refined oil capacity in September, we come to a situation where by the end of this year, there isn't going to be any fuel. And as to quote Donald Trump last week, watch the pandemonium that develops when the world runs out of fuel. Now, this situation...
8: Put it that way, it won't be too good, and we'll all have to miss out on our Christmas holidays, won't we? Peter, we'll leave it there. I think you made a really good point, and I appreciate that. And you take care and enjoy the rest of your afternoon.
9: You too, bye.
8: See you, mate. Let's go to Jason at Toowoomba. Hello, Jason.
10: How are you?
8: Mate, I'm not too bad. What can I do for you?
10: Mate, got a few things that ain't settling too well with me.
8: Well, what are they?
10: Okay. Number one, the way the country's going, mate. We've got a lot of homeless people, Australian citizens that are homeless. So they're bringing in these people from overseas and whatever the government is. Where are they sleeping, mate? Where are they living? You don't see them out on the streets.
8: And what's the second one?
10: No, well,
8: You said you had four things.
10: I've got a couple of subjects. I'm asking you a question, Barry.
8: What's the question?
10: The people from overseas.
8: Yeah.
10: Where are they sleeping, and why do we need more housing when we've already got people out in the streets, and we don't need to bring more people into the country?
8: That I can't answer.
10: You can't answer.
8: No, because I'm not part of the government. I'm not part of the decisions that make. And you're asking me something that I have no idea on. So I can't answer that question. But
10: The crime. All right, we'll move on to the next one. The crime, mate. You know, the Queensland government, for instance, and all governments, wherever you are and wherever, they're all saying, you know, adults on about adult crime. You know, when's it going to start happening, mate? Because it ain't happening. the crimes are getting worse.
8: Well, they are. I mean, especially youth crime. But I believe your Queensland government, Chris Afuoli, has, I think, the latest figures when it comes to youth crime, they're actually down. They might only be down slightly, but they're down. So obviously what they're doing up in Queensland is working, and I wish that other states, and particularly New South Wales, would follow the same line.
10: Mate, it's not working. If you follow the crime pages and the police pages and things like that, mate, it ain't dropping.
8: Oh, no, but according to the figures, you know, it's been a slight percentage decrease.
10: Rubbish, mate.
8: Well, what else can you judge it by? You know, they have the figures. I mean, they've got all the information there, and you're reading the newspaper. What do you want to believe?
10: I don't read the newspaper because I am paying $2.50 for something that's about as thin as a piece of paper.
8: Mm.
10: So no, I'm looking at the news, listening to radio stations like yourselves and other radio stations, okay, who are supposed to be legit and telling the figures and stuff like that. I'm hearing from people who have been victimised by young kids. I have a daughter and a couple of other friends who work in a local shopping centre here where the kids just running rampage, mate. They're screaming, running, they're running at people, they're intimidating people every day of the week. People are getting attacked in the car parks.
8: It's not good. I know it's not good. It's not just happening in Toowoomba. It's happening all over the place too.
10: Oh, exactly. I'm not saying Toowoomba at all. Well, I am, but I'm not just saying Toowoomba. I'm not singling anyone out here, mate. Mm. You're involved too, Victoria, Northern Territory, wherever, mate. Everywhere in Australia, it ain't changing. So the figures, whoever's making them figures up, is wrong. It is not slowing down.
8: Anyway, what else is on your what else is on your mind?
10: You don't want to listen, mate. So I'll just head off, mate. Okay?
8: You don't want to
10: give me a fair go, mate.
8: Well, mate, I'm saying, what else is on your mind? And you all of a sudden you want to cut me off? My goodness me! Come on, Jason, you're better than that, aren't you?
10: No, I don't want to cut
8: goodness
10: you off.
8: Goodness me!
10: Mate, but I asked you
8: from one game or from one topic to another. I'm giving you an opportunity
10: okay.
8: here.
10: All right then. All right. Okay, so we're getting a majority of people up here in Queensland at the moment, and I'm not just singling out Queensland, but I am going to at this stage, okay? Mm. And people up here on the local community page, here in Toowoomba especially, because that's the only one that I follow, obviously, because I'm here, okay? And they're all asking for rentals and stuff, private rentals.
8: Mm.
10: They don't ask for real estate rentals. Why are they not asking for real estate rentals? Is it because they've got a bad history? Because there's stuffed up in the past, can they not get a house through a real estate or whatever? There's no real estate that's got any reasonable rentals up here, mate. We're exhausted. There is rentals, but mate, we're exhausted.
8: So there are rentals in the market, but not through real estate. Is that what you're saying?
10: No, real estates have got rentals, yes.
8: Right.
10: But people who are locating from, especially down your way, New South Wales, Victoria way, are coming up this way for some reason, and from Brisbane and Ipswich and wherever else, they're coming up to around the Darling Downs here, and they want private rentals. They don't want real estate rentals, is what I'm trying to say. Why?
8: Oh, okay. Well, I couldn't answer that either. I have no idea. Well, maybe they've tried real estates and always missed out, so they're after any sort of rental they can possibly get.
10: Well, mate, look, there's a reason that you can't get a real estate rental, okay?
8: Mm.
10: There's a few reasons. Number one, you've got a bad history. Number two, you can't get a rental because you're from a different state and you haven't got the history up here to follow up. And number three, there's nothing in your price range. So, you know, why are they all coming up this way from down where you are? Is that because down where you are, and everywhere else in Australia is struggling the same, is it that bad down there that, you know, they want to move out of there and get out of there?
8: Oh, it could be a number of reasons. It could be employment. Area. Maybe they've got different employment. Maybe, I don't, there's a number of reasons why you want to move to another town or another place. You know, maybe for a new start. Who knows?
10: We've got like about 270,000 people in Toowoomba area, right?
8: Mm.
10: In Toowoomba itself, and then you've got the surrounding areas. Okay, so we're not huge where we are around here, and people expect to come up here. Oh, I'm moving up in a week, looking for a rental. You know, has anyone got any private rentals and all this sort of stuff?
8: Mm.
10: And they haven't even secured a job. they haven't secured accommodation or anything like that. We're moving up in a week. Is what the, you know, that's what they're saying. We're moving up in a week or a month or 2 months or whatever. You know, has anyone got anything available? There's nothing available.
8: Yeah, that's the problem when you move to any regional. Well, all regional centres are on the same level there, Jason.
10: Exactly,
8: very hard to get rentals anywhere. Yeah. Anyway,
10: and
8: mate.
10: The last thing, mate. I'll let you go.
8: Just quickly. Yep.
10: Okay. Yeah, mate. Yeah, quickly. Mate, it's these people identify as women, men, cats, dogs, all this sort of stuff, mate. Look, each their own. I don't care about, you know. What do you call it?
8: It doesn't worry you.
10: I don't care GAYS or LES or whatever.
8: Yep.
10: Okay, that's understandable. Okay, but these ones who are identifying as different sex that are going into male and female toilets and that with young kids and mothers and all this, mate, it's pathetic. And some of these people, the way they are acting, are absolutely giving these people a bad name, the way they are acting and the way are dressing, and mate, is just pathetic. I believe there's a lot of these people, not all of them, a lot of them, that have a serious bad mental illness, mate, and they need help, not a surgery, need help.
8: Well, Jason, that's well said. I think you're going to get a lot of people would agree with it. All right, mate. You take care. We'll leave it there.
10: I wasn't trying to, mate. I was just trying to get my point across.
8: And you have got your point across.
10: I have tried this on the radio before, mate.
8: Yes.
10: With one other person, which I won't.
8: Well, don't worry about that.
10: I'm not going to. Straight off, mate, because no one wants to listen.
8: No
10: to
8: worries. Well, Jason, I've got to leave it there. I've got other. I do have other callers here, mate. You take care. See you, mate. This is Weekend Talk, Sunday afternoon edition. It's 1:35. We'll be back with more calls after this. Stick around.
6: Tim Webster for breakfast.
11: 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Simple as that. You can call it changing position all you want. They lied.
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8: And we've got Shane there too. Hello, Shane.
19: Hello. Hello, Barry.
8: Mate, what are you up to?
19: Having a rest after lunch.
8: Oh, nice. Yeah, put the feet up, relax. Why not?
19: Yes. That was Jason, was it?
8: That's correct, yeah.
19: Yeah, I agree with him, mate. I want to talk about the Brumbies in a second, but you only have to walk around the park in your local town at 6 o'clock in the morning, and you'll find that 99.9% of the people are all Australians, European. They're bringing in 1,300 people a day, and or whatever it is, you're damn sure that it would be a major embarrassment. They're being housed straight away, and the people of Australia, you know, the housing waiting list is incredible. And just go for a walk in the morning, 6-7 o'clock in the morning, and you'll see them. And they're Australians sleeping in cars, and you know, it's just not fair.
8: No, it's not. It's certainly not fair at all. And I know homelessness is a serious problem in Australia at the moment. And I don't know what the answer is. I really don't. But hopefully someone has the answer and puts it into operation, because the last thing you want to see is homelessness.
19: Yeah, you don't have to look at the internet or do anything like that. Just go and look. And they're Aussies, mate. Some of them, you know, had really good jobs and everything, and they've lost their homes. You know,
8: sometimes through their own fault, but sometimes not through their own fault as well. So,
19: largely not their own fault. You got to say that, right? Yeah. I haven't got any. I haven't got an internet. I haven't.
8: You don't have the internet.
19: At the moment.
8: Oh, okay. But you mentioned you wanted to talk about the Brumbies. So, what did you want to sort of bring up about that?
19: What's the abbreviation for? Breakdown of RSPCA mean?
8: RSPCA, Royal Society for the Prevention of Cruelty to Animals. I think that's what it stands for.
19: Yeah, and right. So they're shooting horses out of helicopters, right? Anyway, how do they know that an animal is still not suffering?
8: That's the thing. The problem is they don't, and I think it's they can come up with a better way. You'll get a lot of people sort of agreeing that maybe they come up with a better way of either euthanizing or rehousing the Brumbies. But they're obviously, you know, a problem with the native fauna and flora and stuff, so they've got to try and, you know, move them on somewhere. But shooting it from a helicopter, I tend to think that's rather cruel, because you're right, you don't know whether they're dead or not, you know, and they could take days to die if the bullet doesn't kill them straight away. It's not a good thing.
19: The RSPCA is silent, and it's just like the Greenies over the clearing of all this land for the wind farms, you know, and the solar.
8: Well, a lot of the solar farms are on farming land, and the farmers actually get paid for it.
19: Yep.
8: Uh-huh. So if you go along to a farmer and say I'm going to get rid of that solar farm, I mean they'll probably shoot you because they're getting paid for it.
19: Put it this way, they're not. If a business goes broke and becomes bankrupt or whatever, the person that they got to.
8: Oh, you're really scratchy there. So you're sort of coming in and out a bit.
19: All right.
8: Stay right there. Stay there. Yep.
19: Yeah. A lot of these deals they do are not clear cut.
8: What deals are you talking about?
19: Well, if you have a wind farm, you might get $50,000 a year or something.
8: Yeah.
19: That it might cost you $500,000 to clean up the site.
8: What with the solar farm?
19: Yeah.
8: Why would the farmer be responsible for cleaning it up?
19: Yeah, well, they end up with it.
8: What? It's like if you lease something off someone and you put your whatever it is on that particular land. I mean, you've got to be responsible for removing it as well.
19: Yeah, you should be responsible.
8: Yeah,
19: but quite often not.
8: Mm.
19: Yeah, I just don't know where these greenies are, and I don't know where the RSPCA is.
8: Mm. Yeah, I don't agree with them shooting from a helicopter, but if they've got to euthanise them somehow, I think it's there's better ways, or even just rehousing them somewhere. I don't know. I really don't know where, but I just don't like the idea of shooting from a helicopter because you don't know. As you say, it's not an instant death, is it? It's because sometimes they could be in pain for days, and that's cruelty.
19: All it is to get greeny preferences and votes.
8: Oh, I don't think it's got anything to do with that.
19: Of course it is.
8: I think it's a case of they're like a feral animal and.
19: No, it's the greenies.
8: Why do you say the greenies are trying to get votes out of it? If anything, they'd be losing votes if that was the case. No one wants to see any animals get shot or anything.
19: Yeah. I tell you, like a lot of this locking up people's land and forestry and everything, it's just to get votes from the Greens.
8: Well, Shane, I can't agree with you on that, but anyway, I don't understand. Why would they sort of we're going to shoot these Brumbies, but because we want your vote, which is what you're basically saying. Anyway, Shane, we'll leave it there. Have a good one, mate. You take care. Always great hearing from you, enjoy the rest of the weekend, mate.
19: Yeah, you too, Barrett.
8: See you, mate. We've got to go on to Brad. I think we've got Brad there. Hello, Brad.
20: Barry, how are you, buddy?
8: Mate, I'm not too bad. What can I do for you?
20: Well, firstly, I'll say you're a patient man, and I listen to you, and I respect you. You let everybody have their say.
8: No, well, that's the whole idea of talkback, isn't it?
20: I'm hearing you. That's what I'm saying. You, I'm having a bit of a giggle because I like the last couple of callers and all that, but you give them as much time as they need, and it's quite some entertaining.
8: Well, thank you. I do try, very trying.
20: No, that's all, mate. It's entertaining and I'm enjoying it. Righto. Now, mate, did you watch the Australian the press conference, the Australian press conference, whatever they called it, for Pauline?
8: No, I didn't. I've read a lot about it on Facebook and so on, but on the news sites on the internet. I sort of just read a little bit here and there. And I haven't heard any of it.
20: Mate, fully enjoyed it. I think she did it Thursday or Wednesday.
8: Mm.
20: I think it was Thursday. Anyway, I never watch it on. I work through the week.
8: Yeah. I think it was at the National Press Club, wasn't it, in Canberra?
20: Yeah, exactly.
8: Yeah.
20: 100%. So anyway, because I was talking talking about it through work and all that, and someone had seen it, and they said, "Did you hear it?" And I said, "No, well, I've been busy at work."
8: Mm.
20: When I go home, I've got chores to do, and I cook dinner. I listened to it last night, and I really enjoyed it.
8: Mm.
20: Right? You know, she had all the journalists coming at her and all the, I call them journalists, all the, you know, eventually when they got through the first part of it. But she done a great job and, you know, she had some hard questions to answer. But, yeah, I really fully enjoyed it. That's what I'm saying.
8: Yeah? Oh, okay. Well, I'm glad you did. I mean, the last thing I'd like to sort of look at is the politicians in Canberra arguing amongst themselves. I don't find that very entertaining. But
20: listen, Barry.
8: Yeah.
20: Barry, the press conference isn't like that. You got her there by herself in like a hall, like in some sort of, you know, top conference centre.
8: Yeah.
20: And it's only her there. There's nobody else.
8: And they don't just do politicians either at the press club. I mean, they do other artists, you know, and authors and professors and all sorts of things.
20: Yeah, well, Barry, there was a couple of good questions. I'll tell you. One question was, Pauline, can you explain why your daughter's on $140,000 and... She's working for the One Nation, and she's actually working out of Tasmania. And Pauline sort of scratched her head for a couple of seconds, and she came and she said, "Oh yeah, you're the one, and yeah, I know you well." And the last three times you've come up, she's obviously a journalist, a commentator, and you know, asking the questions. I'm not right into this, but Pauline's gone, "Yep, I remember you. Yep, right." So you know, like it's all about. And Pauline's going, I'll answer this question, but at the same time, this will be the last question I ever answer you, because I know it's like a Donald Trump, I don't want to talk to you again.
8: Yeah.
20: Right?
8: It's the last thing we need, isn't it?
20: So Pauline's gone, I'll answer this one. She's gone, for starters, my daughter done 8 years in university. She's followed the politician journey after that and got involved, and she's a great... part of our team, and yeah, she might be in Tasmania and working out of Tasmania. You know, like, everything she said, Barry, was 100%, right? And the other point I'll bring up, SBS reporter said to Pauline, "Oh, Pauline, you're going to be cutting SBS off. You're going to be cutting all the resources, and you don't want to, if you get into power, that it's gone, costs too much money." And so Pauline's answered the question. She said, "Yeah, the reason it costs too much money is because of all the overheads, everything can like, and plus what her beliefs are. We don't really need to pay for this. The Australian government, we don't need to pay. It's a massive amount of money, Barry." And anyway, the SBS reporter said something a little bit like smart aleck, and said back to Pauline. And Pauline said back there, she said, "Well, don't worry, you will be losing your job soon if I get in power."
8: Oh, goodness me. SBS are funded partially by the government, but they also get revenue from their advertising as well. Unlike the ABC, which is totally funded by the government. It costs us about 20 cents a day, I think, from every taxpayer.
20: Well, she warned the ABC too. She said the ABC still will be able to still go ahead, but she's going to completely defunct a lot of them their payments too because it's overpriced. One more thing, Barry, because I know you're busy.
8: Yep.
20: The World Cup soccer, did you wake up and watch it at 5 a.m.?
8: I did, yes. Very sad.
20: The first half, but I was impressed at how they played the second half.
8: They were. I mean, that's the thing, and that was Popovic's tactic, is to bring on the fast the players. Because it was midday sun, because we kicked off at midday over in Seattle. It's middle of the summer over there, and for a tiring American defence, and it worked. I mean, Australia played really well in the second half. So
20: Barry, they nearly went in a couple of times.
8: I know. And they should have got a penalty as well too. So it's there was a few contentious decisions, but anyway, that's all under the water.
20: What do you reckon next game? Who are we playing?
8: Paraguay on Friday midday.
20: Now, where's Paraguay situated in the world?
8: They're a South American team, and obviously very good.
20: Yes.
8: Yeah. So it should be a really good contest, and hopefully we'll win, or at least we only got a draw. If we draw, we're through to the next round.
20: Are we?
8: Yeah.
20: So all we need to draw or win, and we're through.
8: That's it. Yep, and we're into the next round. Yeah, so the round of 32, which is the elimination, the knockout round. Yeah.
0: I was impressed, mate, how Australia played that second half. I was really impressed, even though we didn't score, but I couldn't believe how... I just was wondering why we didn't do that in the first half.
8: I know, yes, pity. Because the Americans played really well in the first half. They really did. They smothered us. We smothered them in the second half. It was a game of two halves, wasn't it? It was really good.
0: And you know that America's number 15 in the world.
8: They are a very good side.
0: I was impressed. I was very impressed by them.
8: Yeah. Anyway, Brad,
0: righto, buddy.
8: Leave it there. Hey, you have a good one, mate. Yep. Take care, won't you?
0: Talk next time.
8: No worries. See you, mate. This is Weekend Talk. It is a Sunday afternoon edition, and we've got what have we got? I'm just trying to think. You know, we'll go to Carol. Hang on, let's have a look. Hello, Carol. Are you there? Hello, Carol. Carol was there. He was there. Well, she was there, actually. All right. Well, that basically means I've got to play a song. So how about I play this one? Oh, look, you got to love Elvis, don't you? I think everyone loves Elvis, especially you know, in the post office.

0: Yes, one for all the posties. Yes, return to centre. There's the late, the great king of rock and roll, Elvis Presley, one of his big, many hits. Anyways, coming up to news time, just a quick sports update in the AFL. We're into the about 10 minutes into the second quarter in the North Melbourne and Richmond game. It is North Melbourne, a bit of a low-scoring game, this one. North Melbourne 20, Richmond 9. And remember, a little reminder too, coming up at 6 o'clock this afternoon, all the live action right here on the Super Radio Network, the Roosters and the Sharks in the NRL. Critical game for both sides too. I mean, the Roosters win, we move into fourth, and the Sharks win, of course, that increases their chances of making the top four as well. Should be a good, tight game, and you can hear all the action right here on this station. We've got the latest news. That's next.
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11: Good afternoon, I'm Tassava Brown. Fuel price cuts will be extended for a month beyond the original June 30 deadline, but it will be halved as fuel prices remain relatively low. The Albanese government has unveiled a 16-cent a litre cut to the fuel excise from July 1 after the initial 32-cent per litre excise discount was introduced in April. The heavy vehicle road user charge will also be reduced by 16 cents a litre. In March, unleaded petrol prices topped $2.50 a litre and $3 for diesel in many locations. Australian Bureau of Statistics figures are expected on Wednesday to show headline and underlying inflation edged up in May as the Middle East conflict continues to impact supply chains across the economy. It's expected to reveal also how quickly and widely the second round of impacts of higher oil, gas and fertiliser prices were being passed on by businesses. There's growing industry support for New South Wales government plan to turbocharge the way homes are built across the state to deliver more higher quality homes faster. This week's state budget will invest in a world-class facility to harness cutting-edge prefabrication, modular construction and digital technology to produce high-quality housing. Katie Stevenson from the Property Council of Australia says the plan overcomes a major obstacle.
12: One of the biggest challenges that's been holding back modular construction has been our reliance on offshore manufacturing. And so today's investment by the New South Wales government is a really practical solution to that challenge. These are important steps towards modernising the construction sector and improving productivity, which has been a consistent constraint on housing supply.
11: A decline in migration to its lowest levels since mid-2022 has done little to ease the Coalition's concerns. It's argued that arrivals remain well above the sustainable level and continue to exceed Labor's annual target of 225,000. Net overseas migration fell to 301,000 in the year to December, down 45% from its pandemic-era peak. Opposition leader Angus Taylor says he understands the frustration among Liberal members. It comes as rising support for One Nation threatens to erode his party's membership base. Some Liberal branch members have defected to One Nation. Anthony Albanese says Australia will work with whoever leads Britain, but has suggested frequent changes of Prime Minister are not a positive development as pressure mounts on Sir Keir Starmer. The UK Prime Minister is under growing pressure to resign following Greater Manchester Mayor Andy Burnham's victory in the Makerfield by-election. Iran says it is closing the vital Strait of Hormuz in response to renewed Israeli strikes in Lebanon. The US military denied Iran's claim to control the state. President Donald Trump has threatened to impose US tolls in the shipping lane if a deal with Tehran is not ultimately reached. New South Wales may demand more Commonwealth funding as part of ongoing NDIS reforms, warning cost-saving measures pursued by the federal government to rein in the $55 billion a year disability scheme will continue being tested against the financial contributions so far promised to the state. New South Wales Treasurer Daniel Mookie has signalled it will look to Anthony Albanese for more funding to deliver the Commonwealth's system-wide disability reforms, should it need to. In sport, a blockbuster Sunday triple header is underway in Christchurch where the Warriors welcome the Cowboys. The Warriors have won their last four games against the Cowboys, who have not won in New Zealand since 2019. Mitch Barnett has been promoted to the starting side on game day, with Tanner Stoa-Smith moving to the bench. Wyndham Clark finishes the third round of the US Open with a six-shot lead. He's aiming to win his second US Open title in 3 years. World number one Scottie Scheffler is in a four-way tie for second place. And in the FIFA World Cup, Curaçao finished in a nil-all draw against Ecuador. In finance, oil is worth $77 a barrel. Gold is trading at $4,155 an ounce. One Aussie dollar is buying 70 US cents. 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Mostly sunny with light winds, partly cloudy tomorrow with temperatures ranging from 11 to 19 in the city, 7 to 19 in the west. Looking further ahead, mostly sunny on Tuesday, partly cloudy with possible showers on Wednesday and Thursday. At the moment in the city, it's 19, in Bankstown 18, Richmond 18. That's the latest 2SM News. I'm Tasava Brown.
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0: 13 12 69 is the number to ring if you'd like to have a bit of a chat this afternoon, and you can drop us an email because we've had a few problems with the emails in recent weeks, but up and running and love to hear from you. 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You don't get a photo of me, you get a microphone. That's what it is. So look for the microphone, hit that, you'll be able to send us an email or just email direct barry@2hd.com.au. Either way, we do enjoy getting those emails. Oh dear. Anyway, let's continue with our calls. We've got, I think we've got Misha online. Hello, Misha.
14: Hey, Barry. Go the Chookies.
0: Oh yes, go. Actually, it should be a good game, that one, I reckon. It'd be close.
14: Oh, I hope so. I'm not going to be able to see it, unfortunately. But I'm a doggy supporter, but I love saying go the Chookies. Just sounds so good. And I'm actually thinking of making him my second team.
0: Oh, are you? Oh, well done. Oh, congratulations. Now, look at that. Bulldogs played pretty well yesterday, too. They got it by a point, didn't they, against Manly?
14: Yeah. That and it could have gone either way, too.
0: Yeah, well, Manly scored three tries to two as well. They just couldn't kick a goal. Yeah. But, done to the Bulldogs. They've had a bit of a struggle this year, haven't they, the Bulldogs?
14: Yeah, I think they're 11th or something.
0: Yeah.
14: They're way down.
0: That win is very important for them, too. It'll help. It may even kick off their season. Who knows?
14: We'll see. But I didn't ring to talk about the footy. Couple of things that came up earlier. Now, I heard this morning. I don't know if it was David, the presenter, or actually on the 2SM News, but 55 ships got through the strait or went through the Straits of Hormuz last night or overnight. That's number one. Number two, it's hard to see the US running out of oil. Number one, because only 20% of the world's oil passes through the Straits of Hormuz, and the US doesn't get their oil from them in any case.
0: Yeah, that's what I thought. They produce a lot of their own, don't they?
14: Yeah, they do produce a lot of their own, but I know they do import some oil, but I'm pretty certain it's South American, but I'm not 100% positive on that. But what I do know is in a lot of the reports I've seen when they've been talking about this, it's not really impacting on the US that much because they don't source their oil from there. Unlike us, we get our oil from Singapore, and that oil comes through the Suez Canal, from the Arab nations. So we're a lot more affected. What else? That's right. The Brumbies. And I agree with you. I'm absolutely not a fan of shooting them from helicopters. I just don't think it's the way to go. But it's actually something that's been going on for a long time. I'm talking about Brumby control, not helicopter shooting.
0: Yeah.
14: I know that they were doing it in the 1940s.
0: Oh, really?
14: It goes back at least that far. But what was happening is the farmers, they would take cattle up and the cattle would graze, I think, in summer up there. But the farmers were also herding excess populations of Brumbies and taking them, back off the mountains. And then they'd either be broken and sold or, disposed of.
0: In the Nakary or something like that, yeah.
14: I think the majority of them were basically sold. And would not necessarily have ended up in the Nakary. I can't be certain of.
0: Yeah. I'd imagine some would have, but how many we don't know.
14: There'd have to be some. It's a fact of life that a certain amount of animals will go that way, and that's all there is to it. I think you probably find a lot of the roos that are shot end up there. That's the other thing. Up in the mountains too, the deer and the feral pigs are a huge problem up there, and by shooting the Brumbies, I think that's also counterproductive because all of a sudden you've got carcasses that the pigs will feed off.
0: And, of course, the pig population will increase as well,
14: Exactly. I mean, I didn't know there were pigs up there, but I heard that there have been. I used to hunt. I was a meat hunter. And one of the things I used to hunt was goat. And I've seen, and nowhere near the, Kosciuszko, but it was in the ranges near Castlemaine in Victoria was the main place I went. I also used to go up near Hay and Maud and like that. But in this mountainous country near Castlemaine, not the height of Kosciuszko, I would see signs of pigs and occasionally see pigs in there. So I know that they're absolutely not incapable of getting up into the mountains.
0: I know they say feral goats are a huge problem too, because they'll eat the bark of a tree. You know, they'll eat anything. They'll survive. Yeah. But what they do like is to eat the stuff that the native animals like. And of course, if they eat all that, then the native animals will starve. And that's where the goats become a pest. You know, they're a really serious problem. They're feral goats.
14: Absolutely, and they taste delicious.
0: I know, I like their cheese anyway. don't mind some goat cheese, it's pretty good.
14: when you're hunting them, you always target, a meat hunter will always target the nannies.
0: Mm.
14: Because the goats, the billies, they've got a really musty sort of smell, and there's a reason for that, but I'm not going to say it on air.
0: Oh, okay. All right.
14: I can tell you off air sometime.
0: All right, please do.
14: But the really important thing, Nana's wish, I'm glad she's being rehomed, going to have, you know, a life after racing. Both Margie and I are really, really pleased about that. And we're really interested, you were saying you might be getting another micro share.
0: Yeah.
14: If you do find another micro share that you're interested in getting into, pop the name on 2SM, because I'm sure there'd be not just Margie and I would love to be in a share of it, but I'm sure you'd have a lot of other fans on the network that would like to be able to say, "Hey Barry, we own the same horse."
0: I will release the name when I get one. So I'll have a good look and see what's available. And I think it's myracehorse.com or something along those lines. I'll check what's there. And I'd like to get one that's already sort of like racing, because you can get the ones that aren't racing yet. And you can, you know, you can buy a micro share, and that might cost you $50 or $100 or something. But there are others that are sort of like 3-year-olds, for example, that are racing, and you can probably get some of those. So I'm just going to look around. I'm going to do a bit of shopping.
14: Yeah, that'll be really interesting, and we keep looking anyhow. And if we see one that we think is a really good chance, we'll let you know as well.
0: All right.
14: Just please, I love him to death. He is one of my favourite people on air. Don't take advice on which horse to buy from Ray. Sorry, Ray, I couldn't help it.
0: We'll see how his tips go today too. He gave me quite a few, and hopefully some of them were sort of reasonable prices too. You know, some of them about $350 for a win. I'm thinking, oh, okay, that's one of the favourites. But one there was about I think $60 for the win. So Ray, I don't like the chances of that one, but you never know. You never know.
14: Yeah, no, you never know. You know, Barry, I've got one last thing to say because I've got to get going, or you've got to get going.

0: queue of callers. One last thing, Barry. Go the Chookies.
1: Go those Roosters, yes, and Chookies. Take care, mate. Good luck with your Bulldogs too. See you, mate.
0: Thank you.
1: Let's continue. We've got Phil there. Hello, Phil.
2: Hello, Barry. Look, on the Iran deal, the part that worries me the most is the apparent disregard for the people of Israel. Now, make no mistake, Iran's strategy is to have its proxies continually attack Israel's border regions, forcing the inhabitants of those areas to eventually relocate.
1: But wasn't it Israel that fired on Iran first? I mean, Iran hasn't fired on anyone. Have they first, as in they haven't started anything? It was Israel and the US that have fired on Iran.
2: They have. They do it through Hezbollah. It's been going on forever. And so by so doing, by the people in the regions relocating, by so doing, they Israel incrementally reduces in size as a Jewish state.
1: But they're increasing in size. They've got they've taken southern Lebanon.
2: They are getting people out there because things are... But they are also moving out of the regions under attack. You know, Hamas on the other side.
1: Which side? Because they've taken half of Gaza and they're taking like southern Lebanon. I mean, to me, that's increasing their size.
2: Israel's not taking over Lebanon.
1: They've got southern Lebanon.
2: The Lebanese government is in control there. They're only responding to the constant attacks that have been going on forever. If any specific proportionate responses do nothing, they've only seen the attacks increase.
1: But you started off by saying Israel's, you know, losing, as in losing in size. But to me, I think they're increasing their size.
2: Well, they are in the main areas. You know, the people are a lot of people are going there because they're getting mistreated in other places, like Australia, as we've seen. But it isn't. But they are vacating around the Hamas border. They've it's gone down in size. People are leaving, but they're hanging on as long as they can. Israel doesn't want to see them vacate yet, but it will happen. They can't put up with having to dash for shelters half the day, which they do. You don't hear of this. You only hear one side. You don't hear what the Israeli people are going through. Israel will no longer exist in 15 years' time, possibly 10
1: years. Why do you say that?
2: Because of what I'm explaining. They keep using the strategy of attacking the border regions, and then that makes Israel gradually reduce in size until it's not feasible.
1: I can't see them disappearing from the map in 10 or 15 years. Israel's like the town of Tel Aviv and the town of Jerusalem. They're huge. They're huge cities. I can't see that disappearing.
2: Well, Iran can see it. And they openly admit that is their object to get rid of the state of Israel, and anybody actually who doesn't consider Islam to be the one true faith, and people aren't aware of it. Sadly, we are witnessing the end of Western civilization. Westerners who seem to consider Israel expendable should remember Bob Hawke's warning. Israel is the canary in the coal mine for the West. Now, that might sound dramatic, but we'll see what happens.

0: sometimes.
1: Yeah, I mean, it's you're painting a horrible picture there, Phil.
0: Yeah,
1: I must admit, I can't agree with it. But
0: I see Admiral Barry, who I'm not a fan of. He says the same thing that China eventually will become the dominant. America has finished as the dominant power.
1: What do you mean China will become, though? I think they already are. I mean, they don't have to do anything. They're economically, they're basically taking over the world economically. They don't even, you know, they don't even need an army because everything seems to be made in China.
0: They'll be the ones who get rid of the Iran regime, not the Americans. The only thing they've got in they treat their Muslim people. They suppress them as well. The only thing they've got in common is with Iran is their opposition to the US. They'll be the ones, I think, that eventually get rid of the
1: We'll see if that bleak forecast of yours, hopefully it won't come to fruition. But anyway, it's great talking to you anyway, Phil. You take care, and thanks for your call this afternoon.
0: Thanks, Barry.
1: See you, mate. Let's continue. We've got Robin there too. Hello, Robin.
2: Hi, how you going?
1: Robin, I'm not too bad. What about yourself?
2: Oh, not too bad. I've just been trying to organise food here.
1: Okay. What are you cooking up?
2: Well, yesterday I cooked a lentil curry.
1: Oh, different, yeah.
2: And it was yummy.
1: Yeah?
2: You know, like in this cold weather, you need...
1: I love soup. Pea and ham's my favourite. I love pea and ham soup.
2: Oh, pea and ham soup's nice.
1: It is, isn't it? Yeah.
2: I like any sort of soup in this cold weather.
1: Except a tomato. I can't take the tomato soup. Never could.
2: You don't like... I love tomato soup.
1: Do you? Oh, no, I could never take to it. I don't like it at all, no. No, but any other soup, I don't care what it is. Soups, it just warms you up, doesn't it?
2: It does, and it just sort of like gives you that little bit of extra zing that you need, to get into the movement of the day.
1: It does, it does. Anyway, what else is on your mind, Robin? And we can talk soup all day,
2: I've just been making up a coating for. I bought some steak yesterday.
1: Yeah.
2: And I'm sort of trying to sort of limit myself to two pieces of steak a fortnight.
1: Okay, I mean, the way the price of steak is, too, I don't blame you. It should be once a month.
2: Well, not only that, as you're getting older, I don't think it's that good for your digestion. And plus, you know, some of the steak you get is pretty unchewable, you know?
1: Yeah, pretty ordinary. You hate when you get a chewy piece. But I love my steak. I used to have it medium rare. I'd like to see that pink in the middle, you know, and it's it just melts in your mouth. If it's cooked properly, it just melts in your mouth.
2: Yeah, you don't often get that, do you?
1: No.
2: I go to restaurants thinking about that, and you know, I'm very disappointed.
1: Isn't it awful? Some people say, oh, you've got to go to this particular restaurant, it's great, fantastic, so you go there and it's pretty average. And then you walk out rather disappointed.
2: Yeah. Well, what I've done now is I'm getting a coating. And I'm putting flour, and I put dry garlic that's dried out, and I whack that in with a lot of because I'm a big believer in using Celtic salt, not the ordinary, because it's got more minerals in it.
1: Okay, yeah.
2: And so I put that in, and I put it into a bag, and I put my steak in there, and I coat it.
1: Ooh.
2: And then I put the fry pan on, and I use ghee these days, grass-fed ghee, and then I put the steak in that, and it turns out nice. It turns out so moist, it locks the moisture in.
1: Oh, okay, so it's dinner tonight at Robin's place, everyone. We're all invited.
2: But, yeah, you know, I haven't tried it with anything else but T-bone.
1: Oh, yeah, the old T-bone's nice.
2: I don't know how to go with a rump.
1: Mm.
2: You know, I'm not too sure. Well, what I was going to ask you is, what's happened to Gary? The last couple of nights has just been.
1: Well, Gary's been crook. He's got a problem with his. I think it's the eyes or something. Whatever. He's in for an operation anyway, pretty soon. So cataract.
2: Wow.
1: That's it. Cataract. Yeah.
2: Oh, I hope it goes well.
1: Yeah, well, I'm sure it will. You know, knowing Gary, he'll be right. He'll be back on his feet soon. But it just has a lot of problems with his sight at the moment. So, and really, when you're talking on air and you're doing everything, I mean, you really need to see what you're doing. And at the moment, Gary's having problems with that.
2: Oh yeah, you've got to have your wits about you, haven't you?
1: Oh yeah, not wrong. God. You know, you've got to be suave, sexy, sophisticated, and very modest to do this particular job.
2: Well, what I was going to say. But I was going to say, when Bill was alive, we had talkback all the time. And, you know, there'd be no such thing as nobody filling in for anybody.
1: Mm.
2: You know, like that just never happened. But since he's passed away, I've noticed that the whole format has changed on the channel, on the station.
1: Radio stations have a tendency to change their format from time to time. There's no problem there, and I think since Bill has passed away, there's been quite a few changes. But those changes are very positive, and
2: I don't like them.
1: Not so much with format, but I mean, you know, with the people they've employed and stuff like that, you probably as a listener you probably wouldn't notice, but when you're actually working here and they've got the structure of the management and all that sort of stuff, it's all changed, and it's been a change for the good.
2: You think so?
1: Oh, well, it definitely has. There. Yeah, it definitely has.
2: You're working there, so you'd know more. But as a listener, I don't like it. Because all you're doing is getting talked at by a lot of the presenters. They're advertising it as a talkback show, but nobody is talking. You know, they're not talking to anybody except who they want to talk to or interview with. And to me, that's not talkback. That's script stuff. You know, like it's control, it's script stuff.
1: Yeah.
2: And I'm not a real big fan of that. I've been a listener of this station for well over 20 years. You know, I'm telling you, I'm not happy. I don't know about other people, but you know, listening to music all the time gets really a bit boring.
1: Oh, okay, you know? So what are you calling from Sydney? You're listening to SM, are you?
2: No, I'm not. I'm listening to the Newcastle
1: from 2HD
2: and up here at Port Macquarie.
1: Port Macquarie would be. I'm trying to think.
2: You've got Dave
1: Sutherland in for breakfast.
2: And it's the same thing. It's just music and who he wants to have on the show.
1: Yeah,
2: you know, he's got his own little sort of situation. But
1: I think breakfast radio is a little bit different when it comes to like formats and stuff like that. Because you've got to be entertaining, don't you? I mean, people don't want to be miserable, you know, listening to a breakfast show, do they? Do you know what I mean?
2: To a certain degree. But I mean, I like listening to people's views, and I like listening to people, even if they're not, if you're not too in favour of them, or you don't share the same view. And it's a good outlet for people to have that, there's a lot of people that, you know, that haven't got that outlet of communication.
1: Yeah, and radio's always been a one-on-one communication as well. So it's like when you're on air, it's like you're talking to just one person. You know what I mean? It's a one-on-one thing, and if you can do that, you'll be a good broadcaster.
2: Well, I did community radio for 2 years up here in Kempsey at the tank, and sort of like, so I know, you know, like I have an idea. I mean, but this is like what you're getting. It's like community radio you're getting now. So I don't see, it takes a lot of skill to do a talkback show.
1: Oh, it does. You ask me. I'll tell you.
2: I don't know, but these people seem to, you know, like they don't talk to anybody. They only talk, as I said, the people that, you know, of interest to them, and what they feel that, you know, that we may be interested in.
1: Well, I mean, it's a case of you can't please everyone all the time, but you can please most people most of the time, and I think that's their aim, to please most people most of the time. So then obviously, you know, there's going to be people that are going to be disappointed, like yourself, but there are going to be others that'll enjoy it. It's really hard. It's a hard thing to sort of program a radio station, but Robin, I'm sad you feel like that, but I'm glad you gave us a call and let me know anyway. I appreciate that.
2: Well, I really need to get it off my chest.
1: Well, you've got it off your chest, and I bet you feel better.
2: Oh, Yeah, it's no good eating at me, you know, like that. And I don't know how other people feel, but it'd be interesting to hear how other people feel about it.
1: And what time's dinner tonight?
2: What time's dinner tonight? That's probably around about 5.
1: Oh, good, okay. Oh, no, I was still working. What are you talking about? Robin, lovely hearing from you. Take care and enjoy the rest of the day, won't you?
2: Okay, thanks,
1: sir. See you later. 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
1: Yes, that's the number to ring. 13 1269. Let's go to the phones. I think we've got Mark there. Hello, Mark.
13: Barry?
1: Yes.
13: Three things.
1: Oh, three things, not just
13: I
1: one.
13: Agree
1: three.
13: With lots of things that lady said.
1: Yes.
13: Second thing is, I watched a movie last week called Get Shorty with John Travolta in it.
1: Yes, I've seen that.
13: The
1: yep.
13: whole movie, he just smoked. I just could not believe the amount of times he had a cigarette, put a cigarette in his mouth and lit it.
1: Oh, okay, yeah.
13: I just thought... Oh,
1: I wonder if he does smoke in real life, though, does he?
13: He wasn't coughing or anything, so he's obviously a smoker.
1: Yeah.
13: I just couldn't believe it. I was full of upset a lot the other day. I looked across and the girl sitting next to me was lighting a cigarette and she blew it out the window of the smoke and I just looked and I thought, oh, God, that's revolting.
1: I must admit, I don't like smokers myself. You go into a place and you can smell the cigarettes, can't you? A car owner, for example, they might not even be smoking, but as soon as you get in, they're a smoker from the smell.
13: Yep,
1: yeah.
13: Yep. 40 years since I've had a cigarette.
1: So. Really? It's been 46 years for me. There you go.
13: Yeah. Well, you just look at it now and you think, yuck. I was at Woolworths the other week, And a woman put $500 on the counter, and I looked at her, God, the cash. And then the woman gave her a carton of cigarettes. I thought,
1: goodness me. What a rather expensive habit. And it damages your health. I don't understand, you know. It's like drinking rat sack, you know. I just can't understand it. But anyway, it's obviously it's very hard, especially if you're a smoker that's been smoking for a long period of time, to give up. It's very difficult.
13: Anyway, the thing what really rung is in the first place is the Brumbies.
1: Yes.
13: I do not want the Brumbies in the national park. As far as all the right wings bringing up saying, it's our heritage, heritage. It's not. Australia evolved over 100,000 years with no hard hoofed animals at all.
1: Well, that includes camels in the middle of Australia as well. They're damaging the environment too.
13: And see what happens, they're wallowing in the rivers, the horses.
1: Mm.
13: They're turning the mud. Australia's got all the fish in Australia hunt by sight. So it's turning into mud baths full of fish. The Snowy Mountains Authority is complaining because the rivers are turning to mud and going down to where they're doing what they do.
1: Mm.
13: And I don't agree with studium. That's the last thing I want to say. I'd rather than put in, okay, you guys use such and such cash, go and get 50 horses and bring them out of the park, and you'll get paid cash. I'm sure that would be cheaper than helicopters.
1: Yeah, that's cruel. That's the thing, because they could be laying there dying for days. It's cruel.
13: Creating work, and it's a nice novel way of doing it.
1: Mm.
13: Cheating them.
1: That was a problem with the European carp too, because they were a pest. They introduced pests, and they would actually.
13: Mud and squirt it out.
1: Yeah, and of course that made the waters muddy and
13: that's all exactly.
1: And we were told, I think we're not, especially on the Murray, if you catch a European carp, you don't throw it back. You throw it on the you throw it on the bank and make sure it's
13: because
1: it's
13: right.
1: Yeah. And they breed like rabbits as well, and of course the Murray cod is sort of dying out because of the European carp.
13: Yep. And horses.
1: Yes, exactly. Yes.
13: Yeah. Anyway, that's my bit for the day. But that's the truth. Australia evolved over 100,000 years with no hard hoof edibles at all.
1: Mm. And now, as you say, we've got goats, we've got feral goats, we've got feral deer, we've got feral horses and feral camels roaming everywhere.
13: I'm sure if the government put out a bounty where if you bring in 50 horses, you get paid a certain amount of cash, people would jump at that.
1: Yeah. Well, they had a bounty on the European carp a couple of years ago, which I thought was a great idea. I don't know whether they still do that, but I think it's a good idea because it's one way to eradicate the European carp from our rivers.
13: Yeah, one good thing I heard today, this cash for cans and bottles and things, you're going to have a thing now where it comes off your rego.
1: Oh, interesting.
13: Yeah, you come and bring your cash and bring your cans and bottles in and get a certain amount taken off your rego each time you...
1: So if your rego is, that'll be from the actual registration, not the green slip, it'll be from the actual registration, wouldn't it? So your registration might be $300, but your green slip also might be $400 or something, just for round figures. So that'll come off that $300, basically.
13: Yep,
1: exactly. That's a great idea. What a good idea.
13: Sure it is. That can cover the recycle.
1: It'd be great for pensions, for example, because they don't pay... Yep. Oh, no, they still pay for the green slip. No, that's a bad idea for the pensioners because they get it for nothing anyway.
13: Well, it comes off
1: as a job. Anyway, okay. Well, mate. Mark, and all the very best. And I know you're going to cheer for the Roosters tonight.
13: Well, East lost, Manly lost, so I'm happy.
1: What do you mean? No, East haven't lost. We've got to play tonight.
13: Yeah, well, might as well lose. Get used to it. See ya.
1: Have a good one, mate. Take care. We've also got Liz there too. Hello, Liz.
11: Oh, hi there.
1: What are you up to today?
11: Oh, I'm in the middle of housework and I just heard the Elvis Presley song, Return to Sender.
1: Mm-hmm.
11: Because he's my favourite. And I haven't heard an Elvis Presley song for such a long time.
1: Really? Oh, okay. I'll see what I can do about that. But anyway, I'm glad you enjoyed that.
11: It's interesting that you play that, because the return to sender, just a bit of trivia, the Elvis Presley postage stamp came out on his birthday, January the 8th,
1: right.
11: 1993, and what happened was a lot of fans, many fans, deliberately addressed letters to false destinations so that they could be returned returned to sender.
1: That's smart, isn't it? Yes, if you want that stamp.
11: Yeah, and they're the ardent fans of Elvis Presley. So I remember that.
1: It's amazing for for an entertainer who only lived for, I think he was 42 when he died, Elvis Presley. Died in 1977. So he died, like 50 years ago, but he's still remembered so fondly, and his music.
11: When you listen to a lot of the artists, you think, you like one or two of their songs, like the Rolling Stones. I don't like the Rolling Stones at all. I don't like their songs. I don't like their song. But I like one song of theirs, just one.
1: Yeah.
11: And that's She's a Rainbow. And I just love that. But with Elvis Presley, almost every song was a number one hit or right across the world, a number one hit. So he was popular. I don't know whether it was because the style or the rock or the rhythm or whatever.
1: Well, it was in the movies. Obviously, popular from the movies as well. But there's Elvis Presley festivals all over the world. I mean, Parks has a big one in January. There's festivals in America.
11: If I was living closer, I would go to one of their festivals too, because I was I think I wrote to him when I was 15 years old.
1: Did you really? Yeah.
11: I didn't get an answer back, of course. Probably his manager wouldn't allow it.
1: Probably, yes. Yes.
11: And all his movies, I've got all his movies, and people sort of knock it. But Elvis Presley didn't like what he was doing half the time anyway. Because I did a lot of research into him, because I did a program on him on radio one time. He said he just did as he was told by his manager.
1: Yeah, Colonel Parker, I think, at the time, wasn't it?
11: Yeah. Mm. And also, they said, he feared flying, and he didn't. He wanted to come to Australia. He wanted to travel, but because there was some sort of, I don't know what it was, I forget now, but something to do with... What did you say his name was? Tom Parker?
1: Colonel Parker, the manager.
11: Yeah, Colonel Parker. Yeah. Apparently he was, if he went out of the country, America, he wouldn't have been allowed to come back in.
1: That's so it, yes, I remember that. So
11: it wasn't the fact that Elvis Presley was feared flying. He didn't. He just was a loyalist to Colonel Parker.
1: That's right, and the success he had, considering he didn't do any, like, touring the world, basically, or doing any world tours or anything like that, he was just so enormously popular, wasn't he?
11: He would have been topped. It was so sad when I heard of his death, but his music lives on. His music lives on, so, yeah, I just thought he was the greatest. My father absolutely hated him, You know, when you're a teenager, Barry.
1: Yes.
11: I used to collect.
1: Well, so long ago, I can vaguely remember. Anyway, but go on.
11: I collect stories and photographs of him, and I had album after album, project books of Elvis Presley. And Dad, my father hated it. And one day, I came home, and all my photos and stories of Elvis Presley, all of them were gone, and that my father had burnt them.
1: Oh, that's cruel.
11: That is cruel. And he said, "You're not concentrating on your studies. It's all about Elvis Presley." I was just besotted with Elvis Presley. But Elvis was on the radio day and night. Nearly every song was Elvis Presley.
1: Yeah, no, he had so many hits.
11: My father... my father wanted to stop this obsession with Elvis Presley.
1: So he burnt all your Elvis Presley stuff. That's nasty, isn't it?
11: Yeah, that is. But listen, when I was washing up and doing a bit of housework, it's always good. But I agree with Robin. Radio is different.
1: Oh, it's different now than what it was. My goodness me.
11: No, this station, I don't listen to it as much anymore. And it has changed, and not necessarily for the better, I don't think. And Robin was right. It's very scripted, and it's not like natural conversations with the public. And I tend to agree with what she had.
1: No, that's all right. No, you're quite entitled to your opinion there, Liz, and we certainly do appreciate it because we like feedback. So that's very important, getting good feedback.
11: Where have you been anyway?
1: Well, I'm always here. I'm here every weekend. I'm usually on a Saturday afternoon. But I had to go away down to Wollongong this weekend and I really wanted the whole weekend because I was a bit crooked during the week. And so we had this thing planned for Friday night down at Thurool. To watch a particular group that Teresa has cousin in called the Valleys. And if you ever get a chance to see the Valleys, trust me, go and see them because they are very good. They do the music of Frankie Valli and the Four Seasons, plus a lot of Motown and stuff. And they're very good, really good. The band's great.
11: Have you been cruising, Barry?
1: No, last cruise I had was in February, but we're still looking for one big one next year because we're going to try and do one a year, So it's I think cruising is just a great holiday, but I was down there for the weekend, so I said, look, I can't do Saturday, but I can help you Sunday. So that's why I'm here today. Yeah,
11: you're a favourite customer of the cruising liners, aren't you?
1: Oh, yeah. it's just a wonderful holiday. It really is. You just put up and relax. You can do what you like. If you want to stay in your cabin and watch telly, you can do that. No one hassles you. Not that you would do that because there's so many things to do. And of course you've got the various things during the day, and you've got the great shows at night. You've got the wonderful food. No, it's a really nice holiday. It really is.
11: Yeah, I've never gone on a cruise.
1: Oh, you should.
11: And I don't have the desire to. I'd rather fly to my destination, like Jamaica or something.
1: Oh, that's nice. Yeah, I wouldn't mind doing that too. That's good. but I suggest that you just do a little, like a 3-dayer. Just goes out to sea and comes back again.
11: I get seasick.
1: These ships are so huge. They've got stabilizers. It's like just sitting in the club, big RSL club. You'd enjoy it.
11: Well, I just jump on a plane and go to Jamaica, sit under a palm tree and sip pineapple juice.
1: Well, Liz, I can do that with you one day. the Caribbean's love to go, especially when Australia's touring the West Indies. we can go watch some cricket as well.
11: Hey, last thing, Barry. Jamaican music. Oh, I like it.
1: Yeah, some of it's good. I'm not really into it, but some of it's okay. I'm not a big Bob Marley fan.
11: I can dance around the kitchen.
1: Oh, God.
11: Jamaican music on. Anyway,
1: on that note, you take care, Liz. Always good to hear from you, and all the very best.
11: This is
1: Weekend Talk, Sunday afternoon edition. If you'd like to be part of it, by the way, 13 12 69 is the number. And don't forget, email. 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
1: Hey, we've got Nicholas here. Hello, Nicholas.
23: Yeah, good afternoon.
1: What's on your mind today?
23: Okay, I just wanted to make a few comments in relation to Robin's call. But before I do that, on the back of the last call with Elvis Presley, my favourite Presley period is actually the period towards the end of his movie-making career into the 70s.
1: Yeah, sort of late 60s, wasn't it?
23: Late 60s, early 70s. I think he really came into his own and he was able to gain the artistic freedom that had been stifled during the years that he was under contract to make those movies in the 60s. And one of my favourite albums is his very last studio album, Moody Blue, and actually the single Moody Blue. Very sad when you look at, in retrospect, but it's really a tribute to his forceful talent that he was able to survive all the bad decisions that his manager made, Colonel Tom Parker, during the 60s especially. I mean, for such a talented bloke to be straitjacketed into those movies, and okay, they were, you know, enjoyable in a cheesy sort of way.
1: Oh, they were G.I. Blues and Blue Hawaii and all those.
23: The first couple of movies he made were okay, actually. There was a black and white one, Kid Creole.
1: Oh, yeah, that's remember, yeah.
23: And Jailhouse Rock was okay, but everything after that was really kind of very cheap entertainment made on the quick, so to speak, for the film studios to gain the most money out of. And it was a tribute to his own sheer talent and the loyalty of his fans that he was able to survive that period of movie making in the 60s. But
1: there was a movie right towards the end of his career too. I think again late 60s. He didn't sing. He just purely acted. I forget the name.
23: That was with Mary Tyler Moore, where he played a doctor, I think.
1: Yes,
23: his very last movie.
1: And he got a lot of criticism over that too at the time, didn't he?
23: Yeah, but he tried to put in a bit more realism into the movie. But you see, the fact remains that a lot of the movies that were made, the studios were factoring in the fantasy element, you know, the purely cheesy plot lines and and cliche characters and stuff, but he tried to make something more serious, and of course it didn't go down well with some of his fan base. But anyway, I mean, look, careers go up and down, so...
1: He's certainly the king of rock and roll, wasn't he, old Elvis?
23: Yeah. My infatuation during my teenage years was with Blondie.
1: Oh, I think every red-blooded male had a... Yeah.
23: Oh, good. Early Blondie, we're talking about late 77, 78, 79, and I remember the old TV Week magazine. They used to have pin-ups in the middle of the magazine that you'd take out of the magazine, and there was one particular pin-up where she was photographed in one of her concerts. With a beautiful picture of her right in concert. It was really a great photograph with those sweat pouring down her face, and she was in a skimpy cotton dress.
1: And it's still on your bedroom wall, isn't it?
23: long ago, unfortunately.
1: Did you know she turned 80 a few months ago as well?
23: Yeah. But she was, she's still a stunning woman, and she certainly was in her 30s, in her prime at the time in the mid to late 70s, a fantastic act anyway.
1: Debbie Harry, great.
23: But with Robin's call, look, she's talking, my perspective is from mainly from 2SM in Sydney, where I listen to my old analogue radio. And there have been some changes to the format, and I think in some ways... The bloke that's taken over from John Law, Smith.
1: Oh, Chris Smith, yeah. Good operator. Very good operator.
23: Yeah, I find it good. But I think sometimes, and I've got to say this as a way of, criticism, so to speak, although I do like the program, he calls it the castle of common sense, but sometimes it seems as though it's an echo chamber for everybody that has the same views that he has. It's very predictable, and it lacks the subtlety and surprises that you got from John Laws, who was a more seasoned operator.
1: Well, John Laws was the king of talkback. Yeah, there's no doubt about that. He was, and I enjoyed listening to the John Laws. He gave everyone a bit of a go, but you can never tell whether he was more to the left or more to the right, because that's the way I think it's important to be.
23: Yeah.
1: But Chris Smith, he's a very good operator. Does a good job, and gets a lot of calls as well. So.
23: Yeah, I mean, look, the thing with Laws was he was so adept to the role.
1: Yeah.
23: As you said, you didn't know it on every
1: Nicholas,
23: subject.
1: I've got to leave there. I've got the news coming up.
23: But listen,
1: all the very best. Take care, and enjoy the rest of the weekend.
23: Okay. Yeah, all right, thank you.
1: News is next.
23: Okay, bye.
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8: Sava Brown. Lower fuel prices are here to stay, with the Australian government extending the fuel excise relief, but the 32-cent a litre discount will be reduced to 16 cents from July 1. The federal opposition claims shipping tolls through the Strait of Hormuz are now potentially a bigger concern. Iran has vowed it's closing the vital Strait of Hormuz, and President Donald Trump has threatened to impose US tolls in the shipping lane if a deal is not reached. 1 week on from the shark attack which left Leah Stewart in a critical condition in hospital, a community swim has been held at Coogee Beach in Sydney's east. Thousands of people have turned out for the event. Ms Stewart's family described her as a survivor, saying she faces a long, painful and difficult road to recovery. Randwick Mayor Dylan Parker says drones, rescue boats and board paddlers have been on hand.
10: It's a safe, community-supported swim for those who might be feeling a little bit nervous returning to the water, but to celebrate and recognise Leah and to return to Coogee in a really special way.
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12: 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It's a good way of approaching a challenge and improving construction sector productivity.
8: New South Wales may push for additional Commonwealth funding as NDIS reforms continue. The state is warning the federal government's cost-saving measures for the $55 billion per year NDIS scheme will be tested against what Canberra has so far committed to the state. New South Wales Treasurer Daniel Mookie has signalled he could seek further support from Anthony Albanese if more funding is required. Women with Disabilities Australia CEO Sophie Cusworth says it's alarming.
26: Really significant fear and concern. It's hard to anticipate what the response to those concerns will be, but what we do know is that the committee received over 4,000 submissions, notwithstanding a very short time frame for the inquiry process.
8: The New South Wales government is being urged to tackle the impacts of gambling harm. Tweed Shire Council has issued a pre-budget letter calling for support in northern New South Wales. Wesley Mission Chief Executive Reverend Stu Cameron says more investment is needed for harm prevention.
27: There are very good evidence-based reforms that would significantly reduce and indeed prevent harm, including account-based gambling, whereby cash is eliminated and people are able to take control of their own gambling activity by setting limits, by having breaks in play and these sorts of things.
8: In sport, just after halftime, the Warriors are leading the Cowboys 14-10. Warriors prop Jackson Ford exited the field with a shoulder or pec injury picked up in a tackle. Titans Sam Verrills is facing a fine for a high tackle on Liam Henry. The Grade 1 offence carries a $1,000 fine with an early guilty plea. Former Supercars champion Mark Winterbottom received a last-minute call-up. He'll replace Thomas Randall for Tickford Racing in the finale at the Darwin Triple Crown. In the FIFA World Cup, Curaçao secured a draw nil-all with Ecuador and Kansas City on their World Cup debut. And in golf, Wyndham Clark heads into the final round with a commanding six-shot lead, putting him in prime position to claim his second US Open title in 3 years. World number one Scottie Scheffler sits in a four-way tie for second. Taking a look at the finance, oil is worth $77 a barrel. Gold is trading at $4,155 an ounce. And one Australian dollar is currently buying 70.09 US cents. 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Mostly sunny with light winds, partly cloudy tomorrow with temperatures ranging from 11 to 19 in the city, 7 to 19 in the west. Looking further ahead, mostly sunny Tuesday, partly cloudy with possible showers on Wednesday and Thursday. At the moment in the city, it's 18, Bankstown 18, Richmond 19. That's the latest 2SM News. I'm Tasava Brown.
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1: And halfway through to our Weekend Talk Sunday afternoon edition, it's a special winter solstice edition because yesterday is the shortest day of the year. And people say it's the shortest day. No, but it's still 24 hours. It's the shortest day of sunlight. We don't get as much sunlight today as any other day. But after today, yes, the sun is going to shine a lot more each day. And looking forward to the summer and the cricket balls coming out. Anyway, let's continue with our calls. 13 12 69 is the number. If you want to go drop us an email, just go to our website, 2sm.com.au. And I think we've got Jan there. Hello, Jan.
11: Hi there.
1: Jan, what's on your mind today?
11: Well, I had a lot of things, but I've just been so interesting listening to all the different people. I've nearly forgotten what I was
1: going to say. Oh, no. You can't do that. Yeah, this is the big moment, and you forgot.
11: Well, first of all, we are living in the age of Orwellian spin, doublespeak, and groupthink. Mm. Barry Cassidy, a couple of weeks ago, said how, oh, well, you see, this generation, whatever they call, YZ, whatever, they're better educated. You know, they're better educated. So that's why they're so smart and smarter than us all is. But you know what? They're really better indoctrinated because that's why the push to get them all into early childhood is like start indoctrinating them from infancy, which is what was the playbook of the Hitler and Stalin. And
1: I don't know whether it's indoctrinated. I mean, doing preschool is just... I think it's just learning. It's a learning procedure, isn't it?
11: Rainbow flags and drag queens. Anyhow, that's not the issue.
1: But that doesn't come into preschool, that, surely.
11: Don't you? Haven't you been to a preschool?
1: No, I mean, my kids are all grown up now.
11: Check it out.
1: All right. I certainly will.
11: So the thing is, they're getting them from babyhood. They're they've dumbed down education. They don't learn how to do critical thinking. They've given them the wretched screens, so they believe everything that's on that screen, and they don't think it through. So this is very sadly the easily manipulated generation. So I don't think Orlean's got the chance of getting anywhere because we have an entitled welfare-dependent society, which, you know, give me. It's either you've got to be subsidised by the government, work for the government, or on welfare. And the poor old people who are trying to run business are going right broke, right, left and centre. But who's going to stump up the money here? Because they borrowed, what are we in debt for, $1 trillion now? This country is really in big trouble. But I do believe that people get the government they deserve. But you know what got me about, I was shocked at Pauline when she she's not diplomatic. She doesn't know how to handle the media at all because, you know, the Polish politicians know how to keep their enemies close and they don't do anything to upset the media.
1: What's the old saying? You keep your friends close, but you keep your enemies even closer or something?
11: Exactly. And unfortunately, I realised why she had that crack at the SBS people because, was it SBS or ABC? They've made this documentary, which she willingly agreed to do. You know, poured her heart out, told her whole story, and then the way they have pitched it, they turn her into a dangerous person.
1: Mm.
11: So they're diabolical, and they're out to just destroyed him.
1: Yeah. I mean, years ago, like going back to like the 60s and 70s, we had newsreaders like Brian Henderson, Roger Clemson, and basically they just read the news. There was no, you know, there was no, you know, like, oh, I believe this is wrong, or, you know, like, they didn't have any opinion. They just read the news.
11: That's when they just gave us the facts impartially.
1: Exactly. And the journalists reported the stories. Again, there was no, you know, this is what I think and they're wrong. And they just reported on the stories. Well, but that's not happening today.
11: No, that's the mark of real journalism, and that's what we've lost.
1: Mm.
11: I have a granddaughter doing journalism, and I'm very sad she picked that course because...
1: Oh no, it's an interesting career, journalism. I wouldn't sort of say to anyone if they want to be a journalist, I would never say don't do that because it is an interesting career.
11: It used to be, but if you're trying to get through and get marks, you've got to comply with the current political correctness, or you haven't got a hope. So we are, you know, we are really we have lost this country. The other thing, quickly, two things. First, the IRGC, the Republican Guard people, the radical Islamists, declared war on Israel and America 47 years ago when they took over the poor people of Iran. I mean, they've been under the gun ever since.
1: Mm.
11: And they've killed multitudes of their own citizens. But their aim is to definitely destroy anyone who helps Israel. That's particularly...
1: So let's go back 47 years. As you say, there was a regime change. Did they actually fire upon anyone?
11: They've been firing.
1: Did they fire rockets? Did they fire rockets at other countries and things like that?
11: They set their proxies up. That's why they got into Gaza. That's why they got into Lebanon. I mean, unfortunately, it's happening here too. They've got into the government in Lebanon, into southern part there, and they can do what they like now they're in control, and the poor Lebanese people can't even do anything about them. And the Gazans voted for 75% for the Hamas terrorists. So when they decided there on that terrible day when they went in and killed people and burnt people alive in their houses and killed and took people hostage and raped those, and pack-raped those girls, mind you, and then paraded their naked bodies through the streets with the cheering mobs, I don't have much sympathy for them, because that's how they think. That's okay. But God help poor old Israel, little tiny plot of land there, hardly big enough for a golf course. They all want to destroy Israel, because this is a warfare that's been going on, and it's not going to end until their only one and only true friend returns. But the thing is, in the end, they will be on their own, but I don't believe that.
1: No, it's a horrible situation. It's kind of like a rock in a hard place, the Middle East at the moment. And I just wish that everyone could live in peace. But unfortunately, for some reason, they can't.
11: The problem is the aims of radical Islam and communism is world domination. And there's a very good book out called The Unholy Alliance, which shows how they're getting together. Mm. They are out to dominate the world, but. And that's what people are not aware of while they're so busy watching the footy and having their great lives. And they don't realise this is happening right under their feet, and it's happening here in Australia. This multicultural business, when this nation was formed, the Constitution says this country was founded humbly dependent on Almighty God. Children were taught the Ten Commandments in school. They knew stealing was wrong, killing was wrong. They had to be kind to their neighbours. And the Sermon on the Mount, we were founded on law and mercy. Now, unfortunately, Hamilton, came out and said, oh, how terrible it was that we would get Sharia law if we wanted a monoculture. Well, we wouldn't get it. But the point is, Sharia law is the alternative to the Bible law, which kept this country safe. I grew up in a world where you could leave your doors unlocked. We were safe. We were not under threat. We were not fearful. And we were, as people came here, one culture. People could have their little food, whatever they want to do, but we were all united under one flag, one language, and one God. And that's why we've been so foolish as to let that go, and it's going to be a hard job.
1: Well, let's hope we can all get it back together again, and let's hope the world gets a whole lot better.
11: I'm horrible, but I don't know how they're going to get rid of
1: it. Neither do I, but let's hope they can. Anyway, Jan, always great talking to you. Take care and enjoy the rest of the day, won't you?
11: You too.
1: Bye. No worries. All the best. This is Weekend Talk, Sunday afternoon edition. I think we've got Denise there too. Hello, Denise.
13: Hello.
1: What's on your mind today?
13: Actually, what that lady said is Mondo Correcto. I totally believe in what she just said. So,
1: You're quite entitled to agree or disagree with her. That's up to you, but I agree.
13: I totally agree. We're old school, and the commandments, there's only two left, and they are love thy neighbour and love the creator, and that's pretty well basic now. Mm. So when they did... I need to say this, I don't know whether I'm allowed to, but

0: new, the Bible or have you ever read it, truth is, my grandmother did and I have, the fact is, thou shalt not kill. So to me, it's a load of hypocrisy and old. It's the old Quran, and it.
1: It also says an eye for an eye too, doesn't it? Which is, that's why not killing, but it's an eye for an eye. That's where the hypocrisy comes into it, I think, Denise. It'd be great to sort of, put it this way, if we all live by the Ten Commandments, I think the world would be a whole lot better place, don't you think?
0: Oh, look, if we're kind.
1: No.
0: If you're not kind in your heart, kindness.
1: Kindness. Courtesy and patience, they're important things. Denise, great talking to you. You take care. Have a great weekend.
0: Thank you.
1: Not
0: a
1: problem.
0: Play a song?
1: Well, it depends what it is, and it depends if I like it. If I don't like it, I won't play it. what song is it?
0: Smarty Bum.
1: I haven't heard of that one. Who sings that? What song would you like?
0: I like Blondie.
1: Blondie had quite a few hits. Heart of Glass was one, and that was another great song. Yeah, no, the great band, Blondie. If I can find a Blondie song, I'll let it rip. How's that sound? You can't get a better. You couldn't possibly get a better deal than that, Denise. Take care, and all the very best. This is Weekend Talk, Sunday afternoon edition. If you'd like to take part, 13 12 69 is our number.
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0: Nice one from Glenn Campbell, and By the Time I Get to Phoenix. This is Weekend Talk, Sunday afternoon edition. I'm Barry Hill, and with the World Cup on, I mean, obviously there's a lot of betting going on, and one punter, would you believe, lost over $1.5 million after underdog Cape Verde held Spain to a draw on Tuesday morning. Now, Spain was expected to breeze through the match. They're one of the favourites to win the tournament. And Cape Verde, by contrast, is a little tiny 10-island nation ranked 67th in the FIFA World Rankings. They held them to a draw, nil all of that. Now, making their first ever World Cup appearance, they arrived with no high-profile professional player on their roster. But Cape Verde flipped the script, and an unlikely hero, 40-year-old goalkeeper Vozinha, stole the show. Of great saves. Now, the most surprising result of the World Cup so far left one punter with extremely light pockets. Lost $1.5 million. Now, had Spain won, he would have won 120 grand. We would have invested over $1.5 million to win 120 grand. But another punter, would you believe, took a huge gamble, which paid off quite nicely. He laid out an enormous amount of money. $566,000 he laid out. I mean, who does this? Goodness. You'd have to be, you know, Elon Musk to do this sort of stuff. Anyway, he put that bet on for the Spaniards not to win a game, or not to win. And anyway, he came out $6.6 million richer, so that's not a bad bet, was it? Oh, dear. Oh, the World Cup, loving every moment of it.
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0: 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Got a few emails coming in, because I had a few problems in the recent weeks, so they're finally coming in. And this one comes from Alex. Alex writes, "Hello, Barry. I thought Manly were a bit unlucky to go down to the Bulldogs after scoring more tries. Bulldogs celebrated like anyone, but failed to acknowledge they got lucky." Well, I suppose they did get lucky, winning by just that field goal. From Toby. Amazing how someone who knows nothing about broadcasting can still call in and tell you how it should be done. Lawsy would have ripped him apart. So that's from Toby. Toby, thank you very much for that. And from Leonard, who writes, "Barry, you had a fellow one before claiming that Israel is shrinking. In fact, in 1946, European..." This is a pretty lengthy one, but I'll try and go through some of it. "European Zionists own 5% of Palestine. Palestinians, including Palestinian Jews, own 93%. In 1947, it was 55% of Palestine for the Zionists, and Palestinians only 45%. In 1948, Israel declared independence but did not declare its borders. The 55% immediately increased to 65% with the Nakba, where Palestinians living within Israel were evicted or butchered. At present, Israel has grown to about 80% of the original state of Palestine. You only have to look at maps of Palestine on the internet from 1946 to 67 to present that show to present that show the diminishing state of Palestine." Appreciate that, Leonard, and it goes on about other things there too, but Leonard, I appreciate your email and thank you very much. If you, as I say, if you like to drop us an email, very easy, barry@2hd, or go to our website, 2sm.com.au.
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0: Hearts Are So Hard to Fathom. That was 40 years ago. Oh, gee whiz, has the time gone? That's Katrina and the Waves and Walking on Sunshine, a great 80s hit. Speaking of emails, I got the email from Misha. Thank you very much for that pesto chicken spaghetti sauce recipe. Looks quite appetizing. Looking forward to trying that. Thank you very much. Quick sports update. In the AFL, we've got just about full-time. North Melbourne and Richmond. North Melbourne are leading 73-47. You would assume that North Melbourne will get the points for that. In the NRL, there's about 15 to go. And the Warriors are leading the Cowboys 26-16. So that's still not over. The Cowboys can win that. But the Warriors are in a good commanding position, one would think. In the World Cup at the moment, Japan are playing Tunisia. And after 75 minutes, Japan 3, Tunisia 0. So actually the Asian teams are doing extremely well. So well done to Japan. So sounds like they will advance to the next round as well. 13 12 69 is the number to ring if you'd like to drop us an email. Barry@2hd.com.au is how you can do it.
1: Tim Webster for breakfast.
2: Look, as far as the government is concerned, that is a very major backflip, because you announce these things in a budget that Jim Chalmers did it, and you all know, because you're all very astute, Bill Shorten brought those policies to two elections and lost them both. And then this government didn't take them to an election, then brought them in by stealth and lied. Simple as that. You can call it changing position all you want. They lied.
1: Tim Webster for breakfast from 5 a.m. on 2SM 1269.
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0: Just going along sailing. There's a big hit for Rod Stewart here on Newcastle's 2HD and the Super Radio Network. Today, Sunday, June 21st, would you believe, apart from being the winter solstice, it is also World Motorcycle Day. Love this one. World Motorcycle Day. Apparently, motorcycles have a surprisingly long history, a bit longer than what you think. The first one being created back in 1860 by one Pierre Machaut of Paris. This particular motorcycle was steam-powered and was one of few varieties that would spring up in the ensuing decades. In 1885, for example, would see the invention of the first internal combustion-powered motorcycle. And from there, things just would explode as this popular form of conveyance entered the public consciousness. Now, whether you're using your motorcycle to get around from day to day, or an enthusiast or hobbyist who goes on long rides as part of your yearly vacation, World Motorcycle Day is for you. If you have a motorcycle and you haven't ridden it for a while, well, today would be a good day to do it, because you'd be celebrating World Motorcycle Day. Now, a little bit of history. We've got in 1867, French inventor, and I hope I got the name right, Louis Gilliard Perrault. I probably have got it wrong, but it sounds all right, doesn't it? Anyway, he fitted a compact steam engine to a Michaud-type bicycle. In 1885, the first internal combustion motorcycle came along. In 1894, it was the first vehicle to be manufactured and sold as a true production motorcycle, and that helped to define the new vehicle category. During World War I, in 1914-18, the motorcycles became a vital military communications tool. And during the Second World War, 1939-45, the World War II, purpose-built military motorcycles served roles from dispatch and reconnaissance to military police duties, deepening the motorcycle's association with endurance and rugged ability. Yeah, it's nothing like being on a motorbike. It's a great way to get around, and if you can do it today, well, do it today, because it's a special one, World Motorcycle Day.
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0: Now, so many people call it the Pina Colada song, but the actual title of the song is called Escape, and that's Rupert Holmes. We've got the latest news coming up, and he's hoping that, well, got a beautiful day where I am. Hopefully that's the same where you are, and we'll check the latest news and weather after this.
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14: Good afternoon, I'm Tassava Brown. Australia's federal opposition has backed Israel's continued military invasion of southern Lebanon despite a deal between the US and Iran to end hostilities. Shadow Foreign Affairs Minister Ted O'Brien says Israel has a right to defend itself against Hezbollah. US Vice President J.D. Vance has travelled to Switzerland for peace talks after Iranian security officials announced they had closed the Strait of Hormuz. Petrol price cuts will be extended for a month, but only at half the original discount from July 1, bringing some continuing relief for Aussies at the bowser. The Albanese government has unveiled a 16-cent a litre cut to the fuel excise and the heavy vehicle road user charge. The initial 32% litre excise discount was introduced in April due to the Middle East war. Hundreds of swimmers have gathered at Coogee Beach for a community swim in Sydney's eastern suburbs. It comes 1 week on from the shark attack which left new mother Leah Stewart fighting for life in hospital. Randwick Mayor Dylan Parker says a barbecue unfolded after the swim with proceeds going to her family.
15: The community has really turned out to raise funds for Leah Stewart and her family. She suffered really horrific injuries and her recovery will take some time. Already there have been hundreds and hundreds of thousands of dollars raised by the community, and this provides just that little bit extra going directly to her.
14: Victoria's pig farming body says the discovery of the deadly H5 strain of avian influenza in Western Australia poses only a distant concern to their state. Deputy Prime Minister Richard Miles says authorities are now investigating a second possible case in WA. The virus was detected in a bird that washed ashore on a remote beach near Esperance, marking the first time this particular variant has been identified on mainland Australia. A decline in migration to its lowest levels since mid-2022 has done little to ease the coalition's concerns. It's argued arrivals remain well above the sustainable level and continue to exceed Labor's annual target of 225,000. Net overseas migration fell to 301,000 in the year to December, down 45% from its pandemic-era peak. Opposition leader Angus Taylor says he understands the frustration felt by Liberal Party members as growing support for One Nation puts pressure on the party's grassroots. The concern comes amid reports that some Liberal branch members have begun defecting to One Nation, raising questions about the stability of the party's membership base. Australian Bureau of Statistics data due on Wednesday is expected to show both headline and underlying inflation ticking higher in May. Disruptions from the Middle East conflict are continuing to affect supply chains across the economy. The figures will also indicate how quickly and how broadly businesses are passing on the second round effects of rising oil, gas and fertiliser costs. Anthony Albanese says Australia will work constructively with whoever leads the United Kingdom, but he described the recent churn in British leadership as not a positive development. His comments come as pressure intensifies on UK Prime Minister Sir Keir Starmer. Prime Minister Starmer is facing mounting calls to step down after Greater Manchester Mayor Andy Burnham secured victory in the Makerfield by-election. In sport, the Warriors have stunned the Cowboys 38-20 in Christchurch in style. The Cowboys still haven't tasted victory on New Zealand soil since 2019. Hamole Oluwatu has confirmed he's ready for the State of Origin decider if he's picked. Blues fans are still baffled as to why the game's premier edge forward was axed for the MCG clash, and they'll have to wait a little longer for answers. Oluwatu has not revealed the details of his conversations with coach Laurie Daly. The Kangaroos have secured an impressive 73-48 win over the Tigers at the MCG, staying in control. Tristan Sherry was assessed by medical staff on the bench midway through the second term for jaw discomfort but return to action. In finance, one Australian dollar is buying 70.09 US cents. 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Mostly sunny with light winds, partly cloudy tomorrow with temperatures ranging from 11 to 19 in the city, 7 to 19 in the west. Looking further ahead, mostly sunny Tuesday, partly cloudy with possible showers on Wednesday and Thursday. At the moment in the city, it's 18, Bankstown 18, Richmond 19. That's the latest 2SM News. I'm Tasava Brown.
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0: 13 12 69 is the number to ring if you'd like to have a bit of a chat between now and 6 o'clock. Because coming up after 6 o'clock, all the live action, which promises to be a very entertaining and very close game in the NRL. The Roosters up against the Sharks. Yeah, what a clash that's going to be. So that's from live, all the live action right here on this station from 6 o'clock, and then from 9 o'clock, of course, Matt Roberts will be in the chair. He'll be also taking your calls on that same number, 13 12 69.

0: As you first came to light during the bicentennial, lads, you know, the celebration of a nation. There's Rick Price, and heaven knows, he's got a great voice. Now, today is, of course, the winter solstice. It's the shortest day of the year in the southern hemisphere, and it does fall today. Now, I remember once today is the shortest day of the year. And people, you know, had one person ring up and say, it's no shorter than any other day, still got 24 hours. Which took me a bit by surprise, but anyway. From tomorrow we get more... it's a true story. From tomorrow we get more minutes of sunlight each day until the next solstice, which is December, which will be the longest day of the year. But it's still 24 hours. Even though the sun is setting later, the mornings will continue to be dark for quite a while, so too the afternoons from about 5 o'clock. So the closer you are towards the North or the South Poles, the less sunlight you'll see during the winter solstice. Now, in Adelaide, for example, they will only experience 9 hours and 48 minutes of sunlight today. Brisbane, 10 hours and 24 minutes. Canberra, 9 hours and 46 minutes. Darwin, right up north, you'll get more hours than all the others, 11 hours and 24 minutes today. Hobart will only receive 9 hours and 1 minute. Oh, goodness me. And probably cold as well. Now, Melbourne, 9 hours and 32 minutes. Perth, 10 hours and 3 minutes. And in Sydney, well, you're going to only receive 9 hours and 54 minutes of sunlight today. The winter solstice is happening as we speak.
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0: Hello, Mandy.
11: Hey, Barry. How are you?
0: Really good this afternoon. Fighting fit and ready to take on the world. I'm dangerous. Watch out.
11: Oh,
12: Play your Roosters.
0: Looking forward to this. I reckon this is going to be a great game. And it's to me, it's a toss of the coin. Because over the years, they've always fought very close games. And I can I look through the teams, and I think, yeah. It's going to be close. I'm just hoping Roosters get up, but it's going to be close.
12: I back them, but whatever I pick goes wrong.
0: Now I'm worried. can you retrieve that bet at all?
12: I'm just Raiders have just got in and I've picked the Storm, and I'm like, I always go the Raiders, and I'm just like, this week, no. And Doggies, the same, and I'm just like, how was them two games last night?
0: Oh, did you go Manly, did you?
12: Yeah.
0: Oh, okay. Because you, I mean...

0: morning. I just thought after Panthers, I'm just like, that's it, I'm going to bed, and I'm just like, right, I'm just asleep. So I got up, I watched it this morning, and yeah, I'm just like, don't tell me this for anyone. I'm just like, do not turn the phone on.
1: Yeah, I didn't see any of the games yesterday. I was coming home from Wollongong, and I called into my nephew's place there at Currajong, and went in there for a cuppa and a bit of a chat, and then, but so I didn't see any of the games. I think I saw the last minute or two of the Manly Bulldogs game. I think that was the 7:30 game, I think, from memory. And so I watched about the last few minutes of that, and that was it.
0: Oh yeah, I'm just like after the Panthers, I'm just like, what? I'm just like, yeah, right. And I'm just like, Manly, yeah, I watched that, and yeah, that was this morning, and it was just like, you could have got a field goal any time, both of yous. I thought it was not a good game. At like near the ending, I'm just like, that's a field goal. It just had to be the golden point. And now the Raiders.
1: Oh, they're playing Melbourne down in Melbourne too. So I think that's going to be a tough one. Because the Storm, they're on a bit of a roll. I think they've won the last couple of matches, and I think they're going to be hard to beat down there. But if one team can do it, they haven't really been in good form this year. Canberra could are the team that could turn it around.
0: Yes, and it's 8-0 now.
1: Oh, is it? What, the Storm in front, are they?
0: No, the Raiders, and I didn't pick them.
1: Oh, no. God.
0: I'm just like, really? I'm just like, here I go again, thinking, mate, you've got all the right tips.
1: It's only 8 minutes in. It's 16-0 to the Raiders.
0: Hang on, I'm only up to 8-0.
1: 16, according to the NRL side, 4 tries, although they've only got 2 written down here, but 16-0. Geez, that's a bit of a surprise, isn't it? Oh, yeah.
0: Just like a parade.
1: Well, why have they got 16? I don't understand. 8 minutes.
0: Oh,
1: it's 8-0 on KO. Yeah, well, I'm on the NRL side, right? NRL.com. And it's got Raiders 16-0, but they've only got 2 tries in the second and eighth minute. But they've on here, they've got 4 tries. So, but it's only 8 minutes into the game anyway, 9 minutes. Yeah, so, anyway, I assume you're right. I think it's 8-0. I think the NRL side is wrong.
0: Okay.
1: Yeah. Okay, and I'm going to ring him up now. And hey, your site's wrong, okay? Fix it up. There you go.
0: Well, I hope the Socceroos really win.
1: Bit of bad luck against the US. US came out firing, and they really smothered us, particularly in defence. I mean, every time the Socceroos got the ball, they had 3 defenders around them, and they were very quick off the line and all that. But in the second half, it was different. It was the other way around. The Socceroos.
0: It was.
1: Yes.
0: It was just like, come on. It was just like, they totally had the second half.
1: Yeah.
0: And I'm just like, just get a goal in.
1: That's what I was doing too. I was just like, get a goal. And they nearly did. They nearly scored a couple. And they should have been awarded a penalty as well. The US first goal was an own goal. That was a bit unfortunate. But the second goal, it was ruled offside. But the player who actually headed the ball wasn't offside. He didn't come from an offside position. But it was the player next to him that almost interfered with the goalkeeper. And he was in an offside position. So that really, it should have been no goal. According to the rules of soccer, it should have been no goal. Anyway, it was ruled a goal. It's all history now. Now it's all on to Paraguay.
0: Okay.
1: Have you been watching the World Cup at all?
0: Only when Australia's on FIFA.
1: I've seen a couple, not full games, but just every now and then I switch it over. And anyway, I was watching the Qatar and Switzerland game, And Teresa came in the room, and you know, she got a bit, you know, well, you're watching this again. And I said, yeah, it's Qatar and Switzerland. And she said, well, you wouldn't even know three Qatar players. I said, sure, Eric Clapton, Mark Knopfler, Jimi Hendrix. It's a joke, Joyce, it's a joke.

0: Joyce.
1: Oh, good on you, Teresa. Well done. Yes.
0: You gotta laugh, don't you? You gotta laugh.
1: I know. Mm. It's just like, oh my God, I'm thinking, right, maybe I will get 7 this week. There's no chance of anything failing, but I can see it happening already.
0: Yeah. I wonder if they fixed up the side. See, they got them down 20-0 now. What are they doing?
1: What? It's 10-0.
0: Yeah, because he got a conversion. Yeah, didn't he?
1: Yeah.
0: Yeah, go to the site, have a look. It's a Raiders 20. I think it's probably a Raiders fan that's doing this somehow. working for the NRL. Okay. But yeah, no, they have. They've got 20-0. Okay, that's pretty weird. Okay, yeah. What have they got on the top bar there? Let's have a look.
1: The reverse.
0: Yeah, 20-0. They've got 20-0.
1: What?
0: And it's not 20-0. It's only 10-0, isn't it?
1: So yeah.
0: Okay. All right. That's interesting.
1: With 27 minutes to go.
0: Yeah. But 10-0.
1: Maybe that's the way you beat it.
0: I think they all want us to say Canberra are really winning this game 20-0. And it's all around the Super Radio Network. Canberra 20. Stomp, but it's really only 10. Oh, dear.
1: All right, sorry. I'll let you go.
0: No worries. Have fun, enjoy, and go the Socceroos. Go the Roosters and go the Socceroos.
1: Yes.
0: Indeed.
1: Give you some luck. Right. Okay.
0: Catch you later. Have a good one. Let's continue on. We've got Fred there. Hello, Fred.
2: Hey, I'm Barry.
0: Fred, I'm fantastic. I really am. I'm on top of the world and, yep, looking forward to talking to you.
2: Yep. How's the World Cup in soccer going?
0: Mate, it's going good. I'm enjoying the full time in the Japan Tunisia game, 4-0 to Japan. The Asian teams, because we're in the Asian Federation, the Socceroos, they're doing extremely well. They really are. I reckon Japan is one of those teams you've got to watch out for. I think they can really push this World Cup. Very good side, Japan. Watch out.
2: So they think they're kamikaze anyway.
0: They are, indeed. And they're supporters, mate. How good are their supporters? They actually clean up after themselves. They do. They'll sit in the stands and they'll cheer for Japan and all that sort of stuff. And when the game's over, they all get together and they pick up the papers, they pick up everything. And they leave the area totally clean.
2: Did you drive your FJ Holden down the south coast, did you?
0: No, I wouldn't drive that far. It's more, my FJ is more of a display car, just stays around local, and I put it on display. The other cars, the other two that were on historic plates, the Camry, in fact, I brought the Camry to the studio today, and the Celica. I drive them on some of the runs, on the longer runs.
2: Yeah.
0: Hmm.
2: How's the Roosters got the Chooks?
0: Well, the Chooks, they're playing at 6 o'clock tonight. They're playing the Sharks. It should be a very entertaining game, and I reckon a close one.
2: And how's the Knights going? They won against St George, didn't they?
0: They did. They beat St George. Only just. I think it was 22-20 in the end. But they're playing well, the Knights. And, watch out. If they make the 8, they can really give it a bit of a shake as well.
2: I'm sorry to hear Jane going from NBN and also Monteclair. And all the career, I had nothing to do with it.
0: No, it's very disappointing because you're going to lose a lot of your localism. This is a Win TV takeover of NBN here in Newcastle, and as such, they've dropped the weekend TV bulletins. And during the week, I think you're just going to get a 30-minute local bulletin, I think, which would be. I couldn't tell you because I don't work there, but obviously there are a few people have lost their jobs and stuff like that, and I think it's sad. I really do.
2: It's very sad, and
0: the area is kind of losing a lot of local input, which is very
2: sad. Jane's very professional.
0: Mm.
2: She's got twins, and so is Montana Clare.
0: Mm.
2: I see her out running and that, and I always say hello to her.
0: Oh, that's nice of you to do that, yeah. So that's the thing. They've sort of changed the news a little bit, and then we're going to get a whole hour of Sydney.
2: Who's going to be doing the news now?
0: It'll probably come from Sydney, I would assume. Don't quote me because I'm not part of the TV network and I don't know what they're doing. But I just assume that they'll probably take the Sydney news for now and give you a half hour of local news prior to that.
2: Yeah, well, let's hope they all get jobs, Jane, Montana, Claire, and all the people there.
0: Indeed.
2: There's enough people out of work anyway, Barry.
0: Well, there is, and a lot of people looking for work, and in some areas, I mean, there's lots of jobs available. It just depends what industry you're sort of trying to get into, but yeah, it's a different world, isn't it?
2: Yeah, I do volunteer work 2 days a week.
0: Oh, where do you volunteer?
2: I'd rather not say anyway.
0: Oh, okay, all right, no worries. Yeah.
2: I don't want lunatics coming over there.
0: Fair enough. I was going to say, if you want to volunteer at my place, you can. I've got the lawns to mow, I've got the house to paint. Fred, you take care, mate, won't you?
2: Okay, bye, mate.
0: See you. This is week. Oh, dear, I'm losing it. Weekend Talk, Sunday afternoon edition. I'm Barry Hill. Our number's 13 12 69.
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0: out of one of the most popular movies out of the 80s, Dirty Dancing, with Patrick Swayze. What an artist Patrick Swayze was. I mean, he could dance, he could sing, absolutely amazing actor. We sadly miss him. He passed away quite a few years ago now. But there he was back in the day in the 80s, Dirty Dancing, and I've Had the Time of My Life, which, of course, is Bill Medley and Jennifer Warnes. And that song stayed on the top of the charts for quite a long time, trust me. This is Weekend Talk, our number 13 12 69. If you'd like to drop us an email, you're welcome to do that too. 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

0: Ah, yes, what a band. Queen and Somebody to Love, one of their many hits. This is Weekend Talk, Sunday afternoon edition. I'm Barry Hill. Quick sports update. We've got half-time in the AFL match this afternoon, Western Bulldogs and St Kilda. It is the Bulldogs leading 47-31. And we're about 10 minutes away from half-time in the NRL, Raiders and Storm. And even though the NRL side had the Raiders 20-0 up after 8 minutes, that which was wrong, obviously, and but after about 10 from full time, half time rather, it is 16 all between Raiders and Storm. So yeah, very close one. Now, speaking of the World Cup, I mean, it's a huge event. It's over about 5 or 6 weeks. One of the biggest events in the world when it comes to sport, probably even bigger than the Olympics. But the Queensland government, I mean, they have faced scrutiny after refusing to extend trading hours for pubs and clubs across the state for the FIFA World Cup. As you may have known, the Socceroos played yesterday morning at 5 a.m. against the USA. And a lot of venues around the country, including, you know, Victoria and New South Wales, a lot of venues actually open, a lot of pubs and clubs. I mean, look at the crowd last week at the Federation Square in Melbourne. I mean, thousands, and all cheering for the Socceroos. But despite several live watching sites open across the state, only a handful of Queensland venues were granted the chance to stay open and sell alcohol past their usual trading hours by Premier David Crisafulli, despite plenty applying. This is for yesterday morning. Now, the state's nightlife commissioner and former Powderfinger bassist, John Collins, and the Queensland Hotels Association has called the rules the worst in the country after barely any venues were open to watch a USA Socceroos clash. Now, the association chief executive, Bernie Hogan, said that the state government had dropped the golden opportunity to set the standard for the rest of the nation ahead of the 2032 Brisbane Olympics. Now, the call comes after, as the New South Wales government, as we realise, has granted unrestricted trading hours right across the state for the duration of the six-week football tournament. So whether the Socceroos play, like they play at midday on Friday, well, obviously a lot of pubs and clubs will be open, but even if it's at 2 a.m., if it's 1 a.m., if it's 4 a.m., they'll be allowed to open when the Socceroos are playing. And I think that's good, because a lot of people like to soak in the atmosphere. They like to see it on their big screen. Some people like to watch it at home. Some people don't even care. But there's a lot of people that would go out to a pub or a club just to watch the Socceroos in the early hours of the morning. And as that was proof yesterday, when quite a few people turned up at various venues across Sydney and across New South Wales. Whew, geez, but in Queensland... No go for you, I'm afraid, especially if they play in the early hours of the morning. It's 4:45. 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
2: 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Simple as that. You can call it changing position all you want. They lied.
1: Tim Webster for breakfast from 5 a.m. on 2SM 1269.
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0: George Harrison and My Sweet Lord, big success for him. This is Weekend Talk Sunday afternoon edition, our number 131269. Dave is online. Hello, Dave.
1: Hello, Barry. How are you?
0: Mate, no use complaining, as they say. What can I do for you?
1: Yeah, I know you're such a cricket tragic like me.
0: Yes.
1: But I'm just wondering, why do we always get the good teams coming over here to Australia, like every summer and that, but we never hear much about Bangladesh or Zimbabwe or Ireland, or why don't they ever come over here for...
0: It's a really good question, and I suppose the powers that be in Australian cricket probably don't think they're going to get much of a crowd if Australia are playing Zimbabwe at the MCG, for example. But which I think is a pity, because I know if they were international players, I'm sure they would love to play at some of the wonderful venues. And historic venues like the Melbourne Cricket Ground or the Sydney Cricket Ground. So it's a good question.
1: Yes, I've always wondered that. No one seems to, give me an answer or anything for that. Mm. So I thought I might give you, just ask you a question, that's all. So.
0: Yeah, and the series, they had the one-day series over in Bangladesh. And, I'll tell you what, Bangladesh, they've got a pretty good side there, good nucleus of a side. They've got that one bowler, bowls nearly 150 k's an hour. Rana, I think his name is. And, they're going to be a bit of a surprise back in the World Cup next year.
1: I think they will be too, actually.
0: I think they're coming here for a test series, I think, but it's not going to be played at the traditional cricket grounds. I think they're playing one, could be in Darwin and one in Townsville or something like that. Yeah, don't quote me on those places, but yeah.
1: I just thought they might just come out sometime, or one of them anyway, or occasionally just come out sometime,
0: Yeah. Remember we used to have the tri-series, with the one days, and used to, I think they featured Zimbabwe and, England, Australia, and that was a good chance for some of those teams to come out, wasn't it?
1: It was. Mm. Zimbabwe used to come in years ago in the test matches, because I think one test, I think Matthew Hayden got about
0: 280, that's right. Yes.
1: Yeah,
0: remember that? He was a class act too, wasn't he, Matt Hayden?
1: Oh, Matty Hayden was a great player, wasn't he?
0: Yeah. It was against India. And he basically swept him aside, and I really mean that. His sweeping was so great to see.
1: He was actually. Mm. Back the old India, you're talking about the Indian days there too. I remember there was a fellow, I think he might have been captain of India, Muhammad Asraddin. He had good, a good technique of batting, I can tell
0: Didn't
1: you.
0: What? Yes, I remember, yeah. Yeah, no, he was a class act.
1: Yes, I don't know what happened to him or anything, but I was supposed to be retired now. But he was a good player. They always Tendulkar was the best, Kohli or something like that. But I think he wasn't far behind anyway. So.
0: No, they've had some great players, haven't they, India, and which they still have,
1: Oh, God, yes.
0: Shubman Gill, how good's he? Ooh.
1: He's the captain now, yes. He seems a good player too, doesn't he, Shubman Gill?
0: Yeah, excellent player. And I got that, is it the young 15-year-old that's playing in the IPL or played in the IPL that's smacked him everywhere?
1: Yes, that's the fellow. Yeah, he seems to be a good player too.
0: Oh, dear. I wouldn't like to be bowling against him, especially in a schoolboy comp. he eats you alive.
1: They seem to get very young players over that sort of countries, don't they?
0: Yeah, they do. But, I think it'd be good to see Bangladesh and even Ireland and Zimbabwe out here for a test series. It'd be good. Even if it's just a one or two off test, I think it'd be good.
1: I reckon it would be, too, but you never come out here at all, though. I just wondered about it. That's all.
0: Yeah. So. Well, Dave, I've got to leave. They've got the news coming up. But listen, thanks for your question. Thanks for your call, and have a good day.
1: Yeah, you too. Thank you very much.
0: All the best, mate. News is next.
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12: Lower fuel prices are here to stay, with the Australian government extending the fuel excise relief. But the 32 cent a litre discount will be reduced to 16 cents a litre from July 1. Anthony Albanese has told Sky the government has done a great job managing the fuel situation without mandatory measures.
13: The three right-wing parties to say that it was certain that there would be restrictions placed on petrol, that was adding to the trauma out there that people were feeling, that uncertainty, that anxiousness. We understood that. We have cut the fuel excise.
12: The federal opposition claims shipping tolls through the Strait of Hormuz are now potentially a bigger concern. Iran has vowed it's closing the Strait of Hormuz. President Donald Trump has threatened to impose US tolls in the shipping lane if a deal is not reached. Anthony Albanese has renewed his criticism of One Nation, accusing the party of pretending to stand for battlers while failing to represent working Australians. The Prime Minister has taken aim at the party's rising support, arguing One Nation and other right-wing groups oppose all of the measures that have made a difference to working Australians. One Nation is against increases in the minimum wage, among other measures, and the idea of a single tax bracket has also been floated. 1 week on from the shark attack, which left Leah Stewart in a critical condition in hospital, a community swim has been held at Coogee Beach in Sydney's east. Thousands of people have turned out for the event. Ms Stewart's family described her as a survivor, saying she faces a long, painful road to recovery. Randwick Mayor Dylan Parker says drones, rescue boats and board paddlers were on hand.
14: It's a safe, community-supported swim for those who might be feeling a little bit nervous returning to the water, but to celebrate and recognise Leah and to return to Coogee in a really special way.
12: There's industry support for the New South Wales government plans to turbocharge the way homes are built across the state. This week's state budget will invest in a world-class facility to harness cutting-edge prefabrication and modular construction. Katie Stevenson from the Property Council of Australia says it's a game-changer.
15: One of the biggest challenges that's been holding back modular construction has been our reliance on offshore manufacturing. And so today's investment by the New South Wales government is a really practical solution to that challenge. These are important steps towards modernising the construction sector and improving productivity, which has been a consistent constraint on housing supply.
12: The New South Wales government is being urged to tackle the impacts of gambling harm. Tweed Shire Council has issued a pre-budget letter calling for support in northern New South Wales. Wesley Mission's Stu Cameron says more investment is needed for harm prevention and support services.
16: There are very good evidence-based reforms that would significantly reduce and indeed prevent harm, including account-based gambling, whereby cash is eliminated and people are able to take control of their own gambling activity by setting limits, by having breaks in play, and these sorts of things.
12: In sport, the New Zealand Warriors have cruised to a 38-20 win over the North Queensland Cowboys. Warriors prop and New South Wales Blues hopeful Jackson Ford suffered a pec injury. Jason Tamalolo was sin-binned for a dangerous tackle on Sean's Nicole Klokstad. The Warriors travel to Brisbane next Saturday to face a Dolphins outfit on a 7-game winning streak. The Melbourne Storm and the Raiders are neck and neck at 20-all at halftime at Amy Park at the moment. North Melbourne has secured a 73-48 win over the Tigers in front of a crowd of 42,000 AFL fans. In the FIFA World Cup, Japan slammed Tunisia 4-0. Curaçao secured a draw 0-0 with Ecuador and Kansas City, and the Netherlands quashed Sweden 5-1. In finance, oil is worth $77 a barrel. Gold is trading at $4,155 an ounce. And one Australian dollar is buying 70.09 US cents. 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Mostly clear with light winds. Partly cloudy tomorrow with temperatures ranging from 11 to 19 in the city, 7 to 19 in the west. Looking further ahead, mostly sunny Tuesday, partly cloudy with possible showers Wednesday and Thursday. At the moment in the city, it's 16, Bankstown 16, Richmond 15. That's the latest 2SM News. I'm Tasaba Brown.
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0: Yes, in the final hour of Weekend Talk Sunday afternoon edition. Yes, it is the special winter solstice edition as well. So, yeah, not as much sunlight today as previous days, but it's all going to get longer after today. Yes, sunlight hours, longer tomorrow, longer the next day, etc. I love the winter solstice because you know the summer's around the corner. Anyway, if you'd like to give us a call, 13 12 69 is our number. If you'd like to drop us an email, you're welcome to do that too. 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It could not be any easier.

0: Yes, for all those who remember Young Talent Time back in the 70s, that's Little Tina Arena. Not so little no more, and not so young either, but still great song. I mean, great voice. Tina Arena, Heaven Help My Heart, was a big hit there in the 80s and 90s for her. This is Weekend Talk, Sunday afternoon edition. A little reminder too, coming up at 6 o'clock, we'll be crossing over to Allianz Stadium for what should promise to be an exciting NRL clash. That is the Mighty Roosters up against the Sharks, and a toss of the coin who's going to win that, but all the live action right here on Newcastle's 2HD and across the Super Radio Network.
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2: 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Simple as that. You can call it changing position all you want. They lied.
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I Lie, Near Near, with Sir Michael Bolton. Remember Michael Bolton with the long hair and all that? Big part of the 80s and 90s. This is Weekend Talk, Sunday afternoon edition. And if after a new car, by the way, I mean, you've got some great news here. McLaren, they've dropped the price of the Artura Hybrid. You can save yourself a bundle. They've dropped it by more than $100,000. That's part of an end of financial year special. Now, their price are only... You ready? $422,560. That's where they start. That's before anything else is added, and that's for the coupe, and also $470,260 for the Spider, which has the 3-litre twin-turbo V6 hybrid engine. It features a 7.4-kilowatt lithium-ion battery pack. It's rated for about 35 kilometres on electric range only. 515 kilowatts. My goodness, that's a monster. That really is. That's almost... put wings on it and fly. Now, fuel consumption may be rated at a respectable 4.8 litres per 100 k's. Imagine being in a supercar like that and 4.8 litres 100 k's. Anyway, but it's not quite low enough to qualify, apparently, for the luxury car tax. So there you go. If you're after a new car, you can save yourself over $100,000 simply by buying the McLaren Artura Hybrid Supercar. Yeah, well, we've always got good news for you, haven't we? Whew! It's a lot of money for a car, isn't it? Just to take the kids to school, do some shopping, going to church. Here's Fleetwood Mac. Dreams.

0: Yeah, it's a great song from a great album, Rumours. There's Fleetwood Mac and their Dreams here on Newcastle's 2HD and across the Super Radio Network. 13 12 69 is our number. Let's go to the phones. Doug, good afternoon.
1: Hello.
0: Mate, what are you up to today?
1: Well, where do we start?
0: Oh, exactly. I want to know right from the beginning.
1: Oh, it's a long day, boy.
0: No, it's the shortest day. Come on. It's the winter solstice.
1: Yeah, now the sun went down. Can you do something about it?
0: No, I can't do anything about that until about December. We'll have to wait a while.
1: Oh, stress. My shoes are going to wear out. Actually, I rang up. I've been thinking about Miss Hanson.
0: Mm-hmm.
1: You remember when she had the press conference just a few days ago?
0: Well, that was at the press club, the National Press Club in Canberra, yeah.
1: Yeah.
0: I didn't see any of it, so I don't. I've only seen little snippets here and there on Facebook, I think, and stuff. But I didn't see any. Well, virtually, I saw none of it. Put it that way.
1: Well, I'll probably classify the same sort of thing. But one particular item came up was about SBS. She's talking about that goes, as her words were put. She wasn't too pleased with them, apparently. But the thing is, I can't understand that. I mean, so it's partly government funded, and it's also partly privately funded through advertisements, you know.
0: That's right, yeah. They do have advertising on SBS, and they recoup a lot of the funding from that, and plus they do also get a government grant as well.
1: Yeah. The thing is, it's like the system of SBS's coverage is very wide.
0: Mm.
1: I dare say maybe taking revenue basically from the channels. She's all for ABC, which I suppose is nothing wrong with that. Some people disagree naturally.
0: Mm.
1: But with SBS, they cover movies, docos, news, cooking, a variety of things on their broad sweep of what they do.
0: Yeah, they have that World Movies, don't they? Now, I tell you what, there's some pretty good movies on that as well. I mean, they obviously have ones that are subtitled, but they also have movies from Canada. They have basically movies from all over the world, and some are very good.
1: Very, very good, matter of fact. I won't disagree. So I can't understand the logic of what she's on about in that regard. They happened to have, just a short while ago, a reporter apparently interviewed Mr. Trump, and she asked a particularly sticky question, apparently, and Trump turned and said, "I don't like SBS." Mm. But what sort of worried me was the thing that Miss Hanson went out and had a little bit of a chat with Mr. Trump, and I thought, "Hello, what's he been doing up to?" You know, I don't think, in the main, SBS was won out in broadcasting what Mr. Trump was up to and what he said and so forth. So I can't see the argument there on that part, if you understand what I'm saying. But the thing is, I can't see the logic of closing down a channel system. You know, it's a broad coverage thing. As I put before, knocks the other channels out by yards. Mm. There's nothing much basically on the other channels anyway, except the news maybe.
0: Oh, you got Married at First Sight, come on. Farmer Wants a Wife, I mean, they're great shows. Not to watch.
1: What'd you say, great shows?
0: Not to watch, yes.
1: Well, I mean, say I'm not particularly interested in that.
0: You and me both, yes.
1: That's like committing suicide. Oh, sorry, girls.
0: No, I mean, that's what they have on TV now. It's just, I think, I like the, I mean, I watch some SBS. I'm so glad that SBS got the rights for the World Cup because they've been backing soccer ever since they started, way back in the 70s when they were the only UHF channel. And you needed a new UHF antenna to actually pick the SBS up. So, but for them to get the soccer, I thought that was terrific. And because they deserve it. They are the soccer station when you think of soccer.
1: Yeah, well, see, they also had Eurovision, which was another huge broadcasting.
0: Yeah.
1: But they cover all.
0: Which is something probably the commercial networks wouldn't cover.
1: These things.
0: Yeah.
1: The other channels don't cover it.
0: Mm.
1: No, they wouldn't afford to. You'd be talking millions in that respect.
0: Yeah.
1: But the thing is, when a politician, she's got some very good ideas, but, you know, putting them forward is another matter, I suppose. There'll always be an argument against and for, as always, with everything. But to single out a TV channeling system and saying you're going to close your doors, that throws a lot of people out of work.
0: Well, it does, and you'll find that she won't have too many friends on that side of the, on that side of the counter, would she? So, you're right. I think it's more of a threat, more so than if she ever got in. Well, first of all, if she ever got into power, she has to win 76 seats, and to actually close off a whole network. Because let's face it, SBS is a network. Just wouldn't happen. Can you imagine the uproar? Imagine, the demonstrations in the streets and things like that. It's, I just can't see. I think it's more of an empty threat.
1: Let's hope so, It's just not a logical thing to do.
0: Mm.
1: All common sense.
0: Mm.
1: As you said, there'd be riots in the streets.
0: Yes, indeed. And I think a lot of people would be marching as well. So, because I think SBS is important. I think the ABC is important. And as with all the commercial networks. But, I can't see, we're going to shut the SBS down because I don't like you. It's not the right way to go. And I think if she had any afterthoughts, she'd probably think the same.
1: Let's hope so. Mm.
0: Yes,
1: that's all we can say about it.
0: Yeah.
1: But I can't see the other channel covering what SBS covers. Can't see it being done.
0: That's right. Yeah, as you say, Eurovision and the World Cup and the world movies. They've got various overseas stuff in. They've got the Arabic hour. They've got the Polish hour and things like that. All news of the world as well. I mean, it's pretty important, I think, the SBS.
1: It is. Virtually replaces what the ABC used to do in some respects.
0: Mm.
1: But they also cover huge sporting venues, cycling and so forth.
0: Yes, yes, and some of the stuff that really aren't in the mainstream as well. So, no, it's good. And I think it's more... gives you a choice, basically, on your TV. You can actually watch whatever you like. We're spoiled for choice when it comes to TV channels now, even taking away Foxtel. We're spoiled for choice because a lot of those the commercial stations have got other channels like Nine Go and Nine Gem and all that. When we grew up, all we had was 7, 9, 10 and the ABC.
1: That was about it.
0: That was it. If you didn't like the show, it's bad luck. And it was black and white.
1: Yeah, and you also watched the test button.
0: The test button. They used to come on about, 9 o'clock at night? That's it.
1: Something like that, yeah.
0: used to,
1: kids.
0: Yeah, Big Dog would come on at 5 o'clock. Time to go to bed, kids. Come on. No, it was
1: good old days.
0: Good old days. Yes, indeed. Oh, yeah, no, it's, the SBS, they do a good job. So, I'm glad they got the Soccer World Cup. Doug. I think.
1: Yeah.
0: What do you reckon? We'll leave it there.
1: Well, I think we've all done it up.
0: Yeah, why not? Okay. Now, great hearing from you, mate. You take care and enjoy the rest of the weekend, what's left of it, and enjoy the shortest day.
1: Do something better, sunshine.
0: Have a good one, mate. See ya.
1: You too. Bye.
0: This is Weekend Talk, Sunday afternoon edition.
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0: Lost count how many hits he's had over the years. I mean, he's had them in the 70s, 80s, 90s, noughties. Incredible artist, Elton John. And oh, little genie, one of his many. This is Weekend Talk. It is a Sunday afternoon edition. It's a winter solstice edition as well. Yes, the shortest day of the year, even though, yes, I thought I'd ring me up and say, I've got 24 hours in the day, you know. Yes, it's a, well, I suppose it's a day that we have less sunshine than any other day in the year. Yeah, correct me if I'm wrong. I bet you don't. Anyway, enjoy your winter solstice. Of course, after tomorrow or after today, all the days will start to get longer, and then pretty soon it'll be summer will be here, or we'll be whinging about how hot it is. Oh dear, the things that happen here on the Super Radio Network.
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8: All right, I'm going to the bar. 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
11: Spending more time queuing for drinks than watching the game? 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

Taking it to the limits, there's the sound of the Eagles, one of their many hits. This is Weekend Talk, Sunday afternoon edition, and well, I had some good news on Facebook during the week that one of my favourite bands are coming back together again after, what, nearly 40 years. Australian Crawl and Men at Work and a couple of others coming together for what's called the Red Hot Summer Tour, coming probably to a venue, hopefully, near you. So looking forward to that. You're certainly going to leave me breathless, all right. Here's the cause. 13 12 69 is our number.

Yes. Leave Me Breathless is the sound of The Cause here on Newcastle's 2HD and across the Super Radio Network. And that is where we leave the afternoon. I'm Barry Hill. It's been great having your company as well. Big thank you to all our callers too, because you've made my afternoon. Coming up next, we've got football action live. The action of the Mighty Roosters, my Mighty Roosters, up against Matt Roberts' Gummy Sharks. promises to be a great game. And then after that, of course, Matt Roberts will be in the chair as well. Enjoy the rest of your Sunday.

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1: Dr. Vincent Hurley is a criminologist and ex-detective. I mean, how much of a new thing is this, employing, like, really young people to do your dirty work?
2: Yeah, it's a recent phenomenon within Australia. There's no doubt about that, Tim. But for some of them, you know, they want to prove themselves within the crime syndicate or to a crime syndicate to make a name for themselves. So some of them are driven by ego.
1: Task force like Falcon is onto it. I mean, almost immediately.
0: Wake up with Tim Webster, weekdays from 5 a.m. With over 55 years' experience and over 6,000 customers, Powell Kit Homes is Australia's longest established and most experienced manufacturer of quality steel frame kit homes. 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
1: Here's a chance, Reece Walsh. He capitalised. He gets the fullback. Reece Walsh scores one of the great grand final tries.
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3: Welcome to the final game of round 16. It's the Sydney Roosters hosting the Cronulla Sharks here at Allianz Stadium in Sydney tonight. 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
4: Yeah, good evening. It's good to be here after what seemed like a long week. Yeah, you had Origin on Wednesday night, the roller coaster ride we've been on, and then, yeah, we're here on a Sunday night now. So just wrapping up what's been a blockbuster full weekend of footy.
5: I've sort of blocked out that Origin, Timmy. Yeah, I've just moved very, very heavily straight on to round 16. I've got to the Friday afternoon and went, traditional rugby league's back on the cards. This Origin thing affects club football so much. I'm just focusing on club football, Drury, and looking forward to tonight's game. This is a huge clash. This is two sides that are a chance of winning a premiership this year. Sharks in really good form. Roosters have got a number of players backing up. Nicho Hynes back in the side. Sunday night, this stadium, I think, Timmy, is one of the best stadiums for rugby league. It's not going to be sold out tonight because of the Sunday night 6:15. Yep. But in the old days, coming here for double headers of semi-finals and grand finals in my time, my younger time. This is where Origin used to be when I'd come down as a kid. So this is some great memories on this venue. I won a reserve grade grand final out here. And I'll tell you, I took an intercept up there and I scored in that far corner.
3: Playing for who?
5: Playing for the Newcastle Knights.
3: Well, there you go.
5: 1995.
3: Wow. There you go. It seems like an eternity in particular since the Roosters have played. That result against the Dolphins seems like quite some time ago. I was going to say, Timmy Manor, they almost seem like long weeks for you, the way you're moving up in the corporate ladder these days.
4: No. I was in Melbourne, though. I did stay till Friday because I had to work there. But, yes, I'm still young enough, I've got to work hard and hopefully I get to sleep when I'm dead.
3: Well, the Roosters have had quite some break, as have the Sharks. The last starts, of course, Roosters disappointing against the Dolphins. Sharks, a really important away win against the Warriors. Boys, let's just have a look at the teams.
4: Yep.
3: Timmy Manor and Noddy Camorley joining us tonight because lots of changes. Roosters welcome back. A real boost for them. A big bunch of Origin stars coming back: Tedesco, Collins, Marky Mark, Robson, Toya, Sam Walker, Victor Radley. Now, Angus Crichton, boys, is a late out for the Roosters. Crichton is out. He's got a foot injury. We don't know when he's going to return. And also some massive news for the Sharks as well. Miraculously, Blake Brayley has recovered from a broken arm. He'll start at hooker tonight for the Sharks. They must have a lot of confidence in him because they got the bye next week. They want to play him. And the big one, boys, the Dally M winner, Nicho Hynes, he'll start at halfback.
4: Well, I've been talking about the Roosters all year as a potential premiership threat, and I think they really are. I think it's about that time of year now. Origin's about to finish up, but once it does finish, you see those teams start to make a charge, and I think the Roosters are going to definitely be, you know, at the pointy end of the season. I could easily see them winning the competition this year.
5: I think the Cronulla Sharks welcoming back Nicho Hynes in the form they've been in is great news from, and Brayley as well. The last few weeks missing is with the broken arm. Brayley's obviously playing today. Yes, he'd be clear because it's probably had a plate put in it, but it's pushing for Origin as well. Origin 3 yep. Maybe on the card with the fact that they've got the bye next week. He won't maybe play a game when selection is done. So I reckon he's had a chat to the coach and said, Fitzy, can I play this one before the bye? Because potentially I've got to show I'm fit. And if I'm fit, I maybe get picked for game 3.
3: That's a really good point, Noddy. Will he get picked as a starting hooker for Origin 3 with a big game tonight? Of course, Appy's still lurking as well. We've also got the Craig Fitzgibbon factor. He returns, of course, assistant coach at the Roosters. He returns tonight, takes on the master versus the pupil, Fitzgibbon. So a big clash, this one, the Roosters and the Sharks. And Timmy, not to mention that they're only separated by 4 and against on the ladder at the moment. It's 7th versus 8th, the Sharks in 7th.
4: Well, the whole competition, you look at the ladder and the whole competition is so jammed up at the moment. What did we see today? We saw Gold Coast beat the Panthers yesterday, sorry. So it just proved that anyone can beat anyone on any given day. Melbourne ended up getting over Canberra, but Canberra finished first last year and then they're currently second last on the ladder. So this season has really just turned everything upside down, almost literally.
3: That's remarkable. And as you mentioned, Timmy, let's do a ladder update now for Isuzu. Visit your local Isuzu ute dealer to test drive the difference. The Isuzu MUX boys, we mentioned 7th versus 8th. So both teams really looking to solidify a spot in the top 8, but also just creep close to the top 4 with a win tonight.
5: Yeah, I think really tonight's really, really important for both sides. And as you said, to get the top 4, I think the winner out of tonight's game might be that top 4 side. Sharks have a bye next week, so this is like a 4-point game. And the Roosters play the Broncos next week as well, who are in all challenges at the moment. Who knows what they're going to be like, the Broncos. So it's a pretty important game today. I'm leaning slightly in favour of the Sharks because of the last few weeks, and because they can, it looks like they've got down to the hard work, the gritty stuff that can help you win these tight arm wrestles. Timmy?
4: I agree with you.
3: Timmy, we're going to ask you first, then we'll go to Noddy. Who do you think will provide the unmissable moment tonight thanks to DrinkWise? You won't miss a moment if you drink wise.
4: Sorry, I think you said Noddy first.
3: We can start with Noddy.
4: I've got this.
3: Okay, you've got it, Timmy.
4: Well, I was just looking at their spine. Their spine's incredible. I reckon on the back of the victory on the weekend, you're going to see young Walker come up with a highlight today, and it's going to be off the back of his kick, and he's going to set up 2 tries from kicks.
5: Fair enough. I'll go unmissable highlight. If you can't go past Marky Mark, he was unbelievable in Origin.
4: How good was an
5: Origin debut, and can do things not many people can do. And I'm going to say for the Sharks, if someone will provide it, I'm going to say Will Kennedy. He's re-signed now. He knows where he is for a little while. And obviously playing against James Tedesco, it'd be a nice little statement for Kenny to outplay James Tedesco.
3: All right, boys, the teams, they have just completed their warm-up for Ream, Australia's favourite, that's steady, hot and strong. We'll start with you on this one, Noddy. The Roosters, what do you make of their warm-up?
5: Yeah, obviously both sides are looking forward for a big clash. The Roosters look good, they look sharp. They play that power game of football, they play the Roosters style. And obviously a number of players backing up. So I'm interested to see how the players backing up go for the Roosters.
3: And Timmy, the Sharks?
4: Yeah, I think for them it's really important that they keep the momentum going from last week's great victory. They're going to need to use that belief and that energy to really start today strong.
3: Let's look at some match day matchups now. For SharkBite Max, the new standard engineered for performance. Noddy, which matchup would you like to highlight?
5: I'm going in the 6 and 7 from both sides. Cherry Evans and Walker. They're obviously very much the key for the Roosters. Walker back from Origin, man of the match, so he'll be confident. Trindall has been in he's probably best career form the last few weeks without Nicho Hynes, and now Nicho Hynes comes back in. So the 6 and 7 is the SharkBite matchup I'm looking forward to.
3: Plumbing perfected, SharkBite Max. And they've got an interesting record. The Sharks, a very good record without Nicho Hynes, but he did win a Dally M. He comes back today. Which matchup are you most looking forward to?
4: Yeah, the two Origin big boppers. I'm going to go Collins versus Fenua Blake. I think those two had a fair bit of experience in the last couple of weeks in that big arena, and I think Collins is, brimming with confidence at the moment. So let's see how he goes.
3: So Noddy's gone the halves, Timmy's gone the front rowers. No surprises there. All right, now off to the Keno Go coin toss, boys. Keno Go's $40 million jackpot. Download the app.
5: I can say that the Roosters won the toss and they are running north, running towards the Paddington end of the stadium, and the Sharks will kick off.
3: There you go, running right to left from the broadcast side. Sharks to kick off. Thank you, boys. We'll start with you on this one, Timmy. What do you think the final word will be then before kickoff, thanks to Best Sheds, Australian Sheds, at the lowest prices? What will the final instructions be from the coaches?
4: Yeah, it's going to be important. I'm going to go with the Roosters and say that they've got to play 80 minutes and be happy to win it towards the end. Don't try to win it early. Just be patient. Kick to the corners and just be willing to win it in the last minute.
3: All right, Noddy, how about the Sharks? What's Fitzgibbon saying, do you think?
5: I think he keeps growing on what work they've done the last few weeks. Brayley back, that's huge news for him. Nicho's back. Let's get good completion rate, play our style of football, and put a bit of pressure on the Roosters because they can come up with some mistakes.
3: All right, boys, who are we tipping? Who wins and why in this one?
5: I'll go Cronulla Sharks. I just think the form the last few weeks, they've been gritty in that arm wrestle, and I think they've worked out how to win tough games.
4: I'm going to go Roosters. I think they'll win 30 points to 18.
3: This is SEN League. Great to have your company, Timmy Manor and Brett Noddy Kamali. My name's Drury Forbes. We're here at Allianz Stadium tonight. Kickoff coming up right after this.
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0: Wunga Netawase, and he's wrapped up about 17 out. Make that 20 metres out from the Roosters try line. 13 in from touch, out of side, Timmy Mann.
1: Yeah, good run by Mark, especially after a big Origin campaign on Wednesday night. But the Sharks, they've started off really strong. Great defensive first set, and in attack, they got exactly where they wanted to be. So Sharks starting out great.
0: Robert Toyer putting his hand up for another carry. Remarkably, only his 34th NRL game tonight. And this is a better set from the Roosters. They're almost up to halfway already. Radley it was that played it. Now Robson takes off and finds Terry Evans.
2: Still.
0: And Terry Evans
2: still.
0: Dispossessed. Wow. One-on-one. The Sharks have it just short of halfway. What a play by Teague Wilton.
2: Yeah, play there by Teague Wilton. As you said, it's a big moment there because obviously one-on-one tackles, strips the ball on him, so... That might be a big moment in the match, thanks to Bendix Brakes, the best-known brakes.
0: Oh, put your foot down with confidence, Notty. The Sharks have it. 6 metres into Roosters territory. That's Colquhoun, who passed HIA protocols during the week, and he's playing in the front row tonight. Of course, no Toby Rudolph. Rudolph's out with that knee injury for about a month. Here's Hines, drifting across field. They're 30 out. Colquhoun, good tackle, but got the offload away. Goes back to Brayley. Is he paying for an Origin spot tonight? And now the tackle is made. 27 out from the Roosters try line on Braden Trindle, and it's on the last, so Trindle was tackled behind with the kicking duties. Hines it is, and Mulatalo in pursuit. Noanga Nitawase wasn't going to drop that, but good defence from the Sharks, and they're only about 8 metres out, about 10 in from touch out of side the Roosters.
1: Now the Sharks are made obvious, they're trying to kick to Mark in the corner to really put him under pressure, but also taking him away from that play two carry.
0: And are we seeing a direct shootout for the hooking role tonight, Noddy? Robson v. Brayley.
2: Yeah, I think so. I think this is a pretty important clash for those two number nines. I think we need Robson not to play 80 minutes in State of Origin, so someone will get picked with him.
0: Now Butcher into the starting side tonight for Crichton. Just short of the 30 is Lindsay Collins now winding up. Collins bounces away up to the 40. Solid run from him. Crowd appreciated it. And Cherry Evans might have had a foot just inside the 40 as he launches that one downfield once again. Well anticipated there from Will Kennedy. And Kennedy himself in some fine form at the moment. Timmy Manor had a wonderful game against the Warriors last start.
1: I don't think anybody's going to forget that charge out anytime soon. The talent that guy has, he's such a freak.
0: Hines just filling in dummy half duties early in the set. Now Jesse Raymond, about 34 out. Centre of the park, the Sharks. Nil all the score on the Liquorland scoreboard. Liquorland legendary, choose to drink wise. And 4.5 minutes gone, set, restart as well. So the Sharks now, with a bit of confidence, Trindle takes off over halfway and absolutely smashed. Polaxed, in fact, put on his back by Toyer.
2: Yeah, good tackle there from Robert Toyer, the centre. They've got a 6 to go to Cronulla Sharks. This is only tackle 2 and they're over the halfway. Good attacking opportunity.
0: Cameron McGuinness, the skipper tonight, 40 metres out now. And Fanua Blake gets involved in some ball playing out to Nicara. One of the best ball runners in the NRL. 35 out, 13 in from touch. Broadcast side, Colquhoun now with the hit up. Sharks on a roll. Ashley Klein singles, last tackle. And they're about 22 out. And Hines will run it right to the line. Trindle, a little grubber as he was running into the Roosters' wall. And it dribbles towards Noanga Nitawase, who did well on the pickup. Oh, late offload away as well, finds Toyer. But it's all the Sharks. Toyer going nowhere. 15 out from their own line. 11 in from touch. Out of side, the Roosters have it.
1: Yeah, again, the Cronulla Sharks saying dominant and very good to start this game. Craig Fitzgibbon will be very happy with what he's seen from his team so far.
0: Wunga Nitawase had a great game, didn't he, for his Origin debut. Noddy, is he a walk-up start for Origin 3, you think?
2: Oh, has to be. Has to be one of the wingers for the New South Wales side in Origin 3. DCE going for a 40-20 across the field. Kennedy, oh, nearly knocked it on, but is able to regather in the air. So he's certainly be one of the wingers that will get picked, Drury.
0: And he didn't have the angle on that kick, did he, DCE? Went early, and Kennedy read it well. Did a little juggle, but got it in the end. No knock on now, Katoa for the Sharks. So still nil all, thanks to Liquorland. We'll bring the epic value and the legendary drinks. Choose to drink wise. And now Mulatalo on the other side, both wingers with early carries in this set. KL Iro, boys, he has to be one of the best defensive centres in the comp.
2: He's gone really good, didn't he? They put a long-term extension on him as well. I got to play with his father, Kevin Iro, at the Hunter Mariners. The beast he was known, so that's what his son's turning into as well.
0: Last play, 35 out, and Hines goes high. This time they kick to the wing of Tommy Talau, the former West Tiger, and Talau only a couple of metres out. Good chase by Nicara and also Ramey. And Billy the Kid Smith going nowhere inside their 10. Timmy Manor tackle to the Roosters.
1: It's been a great start, the Sharks. They're sticking to their processes. They're getting through their sets. They're being dominant with the ball. They're all running with plenty of intent. And just nice to kick into the

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0: to Sarah Brown. Petrol price cuts will be extended for a month, but only at half the original discount from July 1, bringing some continuing relief for Aussies at the bowser. The Albanese government has unveiled a 16-cent a litre cut to the fuel excise and the heavy vehicle road user charge. Anthony Albanese told Sky the initial 32-cent per litre excise discount introduced in April has made a big difference.
1: Prior to Easter, there were demands from the three right-wing parties to say that it was certain that there would be restrictions placed on petrol. That was adding to the trauma.
0: US Vice President J.D. Vance has travelled to Switzerland for peace talks after Iranian security officials declared they've closed the Strait of Hormuz. Australia's federal opposition has backed Israel's continued military invasion of southern Lebanon during a deal to end hostilities. Shadow Foreign Affairs Minister Ted O'Brien says Israel has a right to defend itself against Hezbollah. The New South Wales government is turbocharging the way homes are built. This week's state budget will invest in a world-class facility to harness cutting-edge prefabrication and modular building. Planning Minister Paul Scully says it's going to make a big difference.
2: It's a standard technique. It's well used around the world. You can get high-quality, repeatable homes and buildings out of this. It's a good way of approaching a challenge and improving construction sector productivity.
0: Hundreds of swimmers have gathered at Coogee Beach for a community swim in Sydney's eastern suburbs. It comes 1 week on from the shark attack which left new mother Leah Stewart fighting for her life. Randwick Mayor Dylan Parker says proceeds are going to the family.
3: The community has really turned out to raise funds for Leah Stewart and her family. She suffered really horrific injuries and her recovery will take some time. Already there have been hundreds and hundreds of thousands of dollars raised by the community, and this provides just that little bit extra going directly to her.
0: The Australian Bureau of Statistics data due on Wednesday is expected to show both headline and underlying inflation ticking higher in May. Disruptions from the Middle East conflict are continuing to impact supply chains across the economy. The figures will also indicate how quickly businesses are passing on the second round effects of rising oil, gas and fertiliser costs. Opposition leader Angus Taylor says he understands the frustration among Liberal members. It comes as rising support for One Nation threatens to erode his party's membership base. Some Liberal branch members have defected to One Nation. Anthony Albanese says Australia will work with whoever leads Britain, but has suggested frequent changes of Prime Minister are not a positive development as pressure mounts on Sir Keir Starmer. The UK Prime Minister is under growing pressure to resign following Greater Manchester Mayor Andy Burnham's victory in the Makerfield by-election. Keir Starmer is expected to announce that he will step down as Prime Minister in the UK after overwhelming pressure from Labour MPs to make way for Andy Burnham to become Labour leader. In sport, the Melbourne Storm slammed the Raiders 42-20 in a stunning win at Amy Park. The Storm successfully bounced back from a 16-point deficit to emerge victorious. Will Warbrick crossed for a hat-trick. The New Zealand Warriors powered to a 38-20 victory over the North Queensland Cowboys. Prop and New South Wales hopeful Jackson Ford left the field with a suspected pec injury. Cowboys veteran Jason Tamalolo was sent to the sin bin for a dangerous tackle on Sean's Nicol Klokstad. The Warriors now turn their attention to Brisbane, where they'll face a Dolphins side riding a 7-game winning streak next Saturday. The Roosters cruised to a stunning 27-8 victory over the Cronulla Sharks. The Kangaroos powered to a 73-48 victory over the Tigers, electrifying a massive crowd of 42,000 fans with a dominant performance that never lost momentum. And the Bulldogs downed St Kilda 83-61 at Marvel Stadium. In the FIFA World Cup, Japan slammed Tunisia 4-0. Curaçao secured a draw 0-0 with Ecuador and Kansas City on their World Cup debut. In finance, oil is worth $77 a barrel. Gold is trading at $4,155 an ounce. One Aussie dollar is buying 70 US cents. 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Partly cloudy with a chance of showers and light winds becoming south to southeasterly. Temperatures are ranging from 11 to 19 in the city, 7 to 19 in the west. Looking further ahead, mostly sunny on Tuesday and Wednesday, showers on Thursday. That's the latest 2SM News. I'm Tassava Brown.
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Great to be here on a Sunday night. Well, just like I always am here on weekend point of view, a shortened weekend point of view because of the NRL coverage we have here on the Super Radio Network. Next week, the show will be at 6 p.m. like it usually does for weekend point of view. Hello, folks. My name is Matt Roberts. We are live across the country right now on Newcastle's 2HD and the Super Radio Network. I'm ready to take your calls and have a chat because, after all, it's a show about you, your thoughts, your comments, your experiences, your perspectives right here across Australia. And the best way to get in touch with me is the old-fashioned way, which is by phone on 13 12 69. Even if you've got one of those phones you put a finger in and ring it around, 13 12 69 is my number. You can also get me on, you can send me a letter, people do, to this address. It's 173 Maitland Road, Sandgate in New South Wales. That's 173 Maitland Road in Sandgate in New South Wales. We've got plenty to talk about to jam in for these next 3 hours. We're going to talk about petrol prices. Yes, they've come down, but are they really coming down how they should when you consider the fuel excise, which has been reduced at the time? I think something smells, and we'll talk about that a bit later on. We'll also touch on the Chinese tariff on beef for Australia. Gosh, we give to China, don't we? But they keep taking it away. We'll talk about that, see how good our deal and relationship really is with China. A failure to deport a man from Toowoomba struck my eye during the week. We might talk about that a bit later on. We'll talk about, during the week, it came up in the National Press Club conference about the Pauline Hanson mentioned about defunding the ABC and the SBS. Do you think that's a good idea? I'm more of a careful what you wish for kind of guy there, but I'm happy to hear your thoughts either way on 13, 12, 69. And I noted with interest the men during the week who faced court again for donating to help Chris Minns win his seat in his election going back years ago. And why I'm going to talk about why it raised my eyebrow and why I think it's controversial. Can't wait to tell you all the details, just in case you haven't heard from all those stories. Get in touch with me by giving me a call on 13 12 69. I mean, it's your show after all, isn't it? This is Weekend Point of View. We'll play some more of the songs you know and love as well between now and midnight.

0: It's ELO here on the Super Radio Network. That song's called Evil Woman from 1976. Love ELO, and I love that track as well. And we'll play more songs that you know and love between now and midnight, right across the Super Radio Network. I'm ready to go to the phones. Are you? There's room for you as well on 13 12 69. But let's get this party started, team, and we'll go on. We'll speak to Frank, who's calling in. Frank, you're talking about fuel diplomacy.
1: Yeah, well, yeah. First of all, the Agnes Taylor, isn't it? It seems like they're working in a little bit. It's good, isn't it, with that whole issue of the excise and everything, and commending the sort of what's going on.
0: What are you saying there? You're saying it's sort of been bipartisan.
1: Well, just what I've heard on the news, mm-hmm. sort of, so, and they suggested it so. I like to be a bit open-minded. I'm not really a liberal man that much, you know.
0: Mm-hmm.
1: Basically, feel Labor, you know, it's all Labor that gets things done. I mean, the Labor, even if you're liberal, it's your Labor that gets it done.
0: Well, I guess they're good at getting solar panels and turbines from China, so they do get those done, I guess.
1: Well, the main thing I wanted to point out was, as I said, it was like if Pauline Hanson would have gone over there to. Where Albanese went with his tact and diplomacy. I feel
0: so when you say over there, you mean sort of Singapore and South Korea and Malaysia and stuff? Is that what you mean?
1: Yep, there was a few countries, one there.
0: Yeah.
1: And we're out of
0: Was Brunei another? Definitely the other three.
1: I'm not sure. And I was trying to ask you whether they're Muslim. I thought Indonesia's mainly Muslim, isn't it?
0: Yeah, but that's not... Indonesia's not Malaysia or South Singapore, but Malaysia is... Muslim majority, I'm going to say, but I don't think Singapore and South Korea are.
1: No, well, still, you know, with that sort of attitude against Muslims, I don't know. I couldn't see the real good diplomacy skills coming from Pauline Hanson. Who knows for sure, but just the way the whole scenario sort of going on and going over there dealing with that issue.
0: I guess what I'd say then is that, well, for two things. One, well, if probably... one of the other parties, such as One Nation, were in charge, we probably wouldn't have a fuel crisis in the first place because we'd probably have more focus on it, not closing refineries and having a lot more fuel exploration in this country. I mean, we used to have supplies 60 to 70% of our needs here. And I guess the other thing is that, you know, I mean, I've never what I've heard from Pauline Hanson is more just... doesn't want bad people in the country, whether they're white, black, yellow, brown, or whatever. That's my impression, and the mainstream media spins it into all Muslims are bad, or all Caucasians are bad, or all Aboriginals are bad. I don't try to get caught up in that sort of rhetoric.
1: Yeah, all right. Fair enough. What you say is good, but, I mean, the media situation was they had to deal with this, you know, the issue right away, didn't they? You know, you're sort of talking about a future that this goes...
0: Oh, yeah, we'd have sovereign independence, I reckon, and we'd be more self-sufficient and all that sort of stuff. But we don't know if Liberal or National or One Nation or Greens couldn't... you know, those parties would claim they also have international connections and international relationships. So... you know, I know what you're saying. You're saying that, you know, Pauline Hanson, because she's got a bit more of Australia first political stance, that it might have prevented her from successfully negotiating with some of these countries. That's what you're saying, right?
1: No, I didn't take that into account. I think you've got a point there, actually. I was more looking at her another sort of angle, just dealing with those sort of people. You know, they're sort of, that sort of culture is sort of, you know, they wear uniform and,
0: I guess you have a stuff. I mean, you know, so let's use rugby league, Frank. Do you like rugby league, Frank?
1: Well, I did play it and everything.
0: Okay, there you go. So let's use it as an example. So sometimes the best coaches in the NRL, they're not necessarily where they fall short and shortfall, they have good people around them. And I can guarantee you, I'm not going to name them, but there's some head coaches there in the NRL who a couple of them don't even do most of the coaching. So my point is that it's all about having good people around you. So I've got no doubt that someone like Pauline Hanson

0: waiting to see if she has the team around her that can do a good job. So I think that's where the question mark is. I don't have a question mark over Pauline Hanson or her previous rhetoric or anything like that at all. I don't think that's a done to question. But if you're talking about the team around her, well, sure. I think that she needs to keep building that team around her to become an electable force.
1: Well, you have a very good point there. I've seen it, you know, when I've been in government work, working as a town planning draftsperson, I was, and a computer mapper, and we had good teamwork, and the manager changed, and our head town planner said, we're a team to this new manager, and it was just like, you know, I resigned in the end. There was things going on. People were talking about me. All he wants is yes, man. And,
0: but you're asking me if Labor or Liberal have, or Greens have a good team around them at the moment? I wouldn't think so either. I mean, I think this front bench at the moment that we have has been disastrous. Liberal's been there. They've had three cracks at it in the last 14 years as well. Let's just use an example of the fuel excise. Half of it's going to remain, that the discount's going to remain. So about, you might be 15, 16 cents a litre. I think if Labor isn't under so much pressure in the polls and so much pressure and under fire from One Nation, there's no way that they would keep the fuel excise cut. No way they would do it. So I think that pressure has been brought to bear. And you know what? If that means Labor do something good for, that's great. That's great for Australia.
1: Yeah, well, I didn't feel like that. You could be right.
0: I mean, I would argue the price is wrong anyway, and that's not Labor's fault or at either. But I'm going to talk about it a bit later in the show, because I think you might be surprised, because for listeners who are regular listeners to Weekend Point of View, I tell you that the Australian price at the Bowser is linked to the Singapore Mogas 95 price. And it's always been really consistent for a decade, but it's out of whack now, and I want to expose that during the show tonight. So, but Frank, always great to chat. I love hearing alternate points of view, and I look forward to hearing from you. Yeah, it's either next week or during the week.
1: All right. Cheers, mate.
0: Thanks so much for joining me, and you can join us too, like Frank did. 13 12 69 is my number. Let's have a conversation. No matter where you're from, across this great country of ours, even if you're from, dare I say, Barbados.

0: was a hit for the models in 1985, Barbados. I think it's a remake, except they used a different name for the song. But I went and saw the models at the back end of 2024 with James Rain singing all the Australian Crawl and James Rain songs, and models did not sing Barbados. Not happy about that, because I do like the song. That one's from 1986. We'll go back to the phones in just a moment. This is the Weekend Point of View, 13 12 69, where there is room for you as well.
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This is Weekend Point of View, and my name's Matt Roberts. We're live across the country on Newcastle's 2HD and the Super Radio Network. We mentioned earlier, just before, about the petrol prices and the petrol excise news. Now, the Australian government is going to wind back its existing fuel excise discount on July the 1st, but not all the way. It's going to go about halfway. So that means prices are about to rise at the petrol bowser. So I think the maximum 32 cents per litre discount, including GST, will be halved to about 16 cents per litre discount. And that'll start on the 1st of July and will go for 1 month. So this is, a transition phase before the petrol relief tapers off completely. Now, as I said, it's going to climb from July the 1st. Now, there's a few reasons it's still going to be discounted. So originally it was going to be straight back to the normal excise from July the 1st. But as I said, I think that with a political pressure from minor parties like One Nation, the coalition opposition, the polls not going quite so well for Labor, I think it's certainly played a major role in, I'd say, forcing the Albanese government's hand to extend the fuel relief for one more month at this stage. So, you know, I know the government is, you know, highlighting global oil logistics, etc., etc., but the reality is electoral survival. And the discoordinated pressure has heavily shaped this sudden policy pivot. This is not something that's being talked about. It was nearly the deadline. What's today? The 21st of June. And then all of a sudden, bang, we've got this change of policy. Again, I don't think it's a bad thing necessarily. It's got some disadvantages, but it still provides cost of living relief for not only businesses, companies, delivery drivers, as far as trucks that deliver the groceries. It will keep costs down for everyday Australians as well. So, but you know, the other thing we need to understand is that every week the excise is discounted, it does drain hundreds of millions of dollars from the federal economy. So I think this 1 month extension is going to cost about $350 million, give or take. Now, the other thing is the NRMA is also, while it welcomes it, it's concerned that about the state of the roads. Now, because the fuel excise, it supposedly directly funds the national transport budget, right? So experts are saying that, well, hang on a minute, if this money's coming out of there, which it is, it's leaving a massive funding black hole for any road upgrades, maintenance on the major federal roads that are urgently needed. The other thing is, and this maybe is an ACCC issue, but should the petrol price actually be lower at the moment than it is? Keeping in mind, a lot of what's your petrol at your place? Is it something around the 165 a litre, depending on where you are? Sometimes in around Newcastle City, I've seen for sort of $1.55. In the regions, it's more expensive than that. Southeast Queensland, it's around the 168 or something like that. But that means that the real price is around the $1.90 mark. $1.90, that's pretty expensive, especially as we know the oil per barrel has gone down to within only $13 per barrel that it was before the war started. Let me explain. So Australia's fuel prices are modelled on the Singapore Mogas 95 price. We've talked about this before. So whatever the Singapore price is, add these government taxes onto that, then add, there's usually a transport fees. It's, as I said, whatever it is, usually about add between 16 to 22 cents a litre on top of. So you've got shipping, logistics, GST on that as well. So it would seem that the Singapore Mogas 95 price today is $1.07 a litre, Australian. $1.07. So add the 16 to 22 cents, as I've explained. It gets us to around maybe, what, $1.29 a litre? And what are we paying now? A lot more than that. Obviously, the fuel excise would go on top of that. But $1.27 a litre. So that's including the fuel excise at the moment, I beg your pardon.
So something's not right. Now, the ACCC, they can't legally order a station to drop its price to what it should be. They can't force retailers to pass on wholesale international savings. They can use public pressure. They could name and shame. So, of course, that you could say some of them might be selling old petrol. But if that was really true, remember how quickly the prices went up when the war started? So, yes, I'm sure that there's absolutely a lag, don't get me wrong. But it does make you wonder. And it seems that a lot of the petrol stations at the moment, they're trying to maybe make up some lost revenue from when they couldn't quite put as much markup on it as they would have hoped during the war. As I said, the Singapore Mogas 95 price this at today at 9 p.m. is $1.07. I think there's more to it. And as I said, I think that where it's good, we've got a lot of active opposition parties at the moment putting pressure on the government, because there are a few decisions now, even you look at some of the changes to the budget legislation, that you can put down directly to the pressure being brought to bear by One Nation, even the Coalition, and other minor parties at the moment. Let me know what you think about that. 13 12 69 is my number. This is Weekend Point of View.

Bruce Springsteen was here about, I don't know, maybe 12 years ago or something like that. And he opened his concerts with that song, Friday On My Mind, from the Easy Beats from 1966, an absolute top five all-time Aussie classic. What do you think? Now, I want to tell you about the China beef tariff. Now, this is what sometimes what the government doesn't want you to know. Now, there's been a 55% tariff applied by China on Australian beef, but not all of it, but I'll explain in a minute. 55% tariff applied by China on Australian beef. So it's an automatic safeguard that China have against Australian products because Australia has exceeded its 2026 tariff-free import quota. So when, you know, the government will tell you what a great relationship with China, look what we've done. In the small print is we can sell up to a certain amount of stuff, and after that, too bad, too sad, Australia, we're going to whack a massive tariff on it. What tariffs do our rare earth minerals, our coal, all bauxite, copper, iron ore, what tariff do they have when they go to China? 0%. Zero. Now, China basically caps Australian products, it's particularly the beef imports, per year. Now, there has been heaps of shipments there to China. And what's happened is, so that's good for Australian cattle, Australian beef, but they've hit their limit in June for 2026. So what this has done, it's automatically activated this 55% tariff. And that's for any additional beef now shipped for the rest of the year. It'll reset in December. Now, that's so China can protect its domestic agriculture market. They do it for other countries as well. But isn't it interesting how they've got that system? But if Australia wants to implement something like that, it's called bad for the country, racist, God knows what. It's interesting, isn't it? The things that go on behind the scenes that everyday Aussies aren't told. Now, to me, that whole situation is a failure, a joke. I'm actually pro-tariff. I'm not against tariffs. I'm pro-tariff. But, you know, if we're saying what a great trade deal we've got with a country, you know, this isn't, you know, for example, even Australia, we lifted sanctions on products as well, but didn't attract and have no tariffs anymore. So I'm not saying we don't have I think the relationship, you know, isn't it? It works in trade, but it's not as good as they make out, the governments will tell you, is it? Now, Cattle Australia, the Australian Meat Industry Council, now, other organisations, they're saying for the rest of the year, that means local beef exports going to China from Australia could slash by about 30% in just 6 months. Now, 30% doesn't sound great. 30% is about $1 billion in trade value for beef. And what that means is the Australian farmers and producers, cattle stations, they'll then have to either sell it cheaper to other countries who don't pay as much, or we'll have to wind down exports just for a while. It reminds me of this European Union free trade agreement we've got. So we signed it in March 2026. Remember I was telling you about that? Even our own farmers, while the government crows about it, our own farmers referred to it as a dud deal. Primary producers are saying that the government has failed to deliver on it, on their promises. They're saying the quota is pathetic. So we have this free trade agreement, but they've got caps as well on the amount of products that can go into Europe. Again, to protect their own markets, which, you know, I understand. But to crow about it and say what a great deal this free trade agreement is, which really is just mandating the Paris Agreement wrapped in a newspaper, I guess, with a bow on it. Certainly, I'm not falling for that, and I would urge you not to as well. We've only got, again, there's only a certain cap that we can
send to the European Union of our products. You know, even that, well, even our sugar industry, they got locked out of the free trade agreement. Again, a kick in the teeth for our cattle stations, a kick in our teeth for our farmers. And we're being told what a landmark deal we have with the European Union and China. If everyone else can put tariffs on, then why can't we? Imagine we could pay off our interest on our debt, foreign debt, easily without blinking an eye. And then with all the leftover money that we use to pay off our foreign debt, we could actually use that to reduce our debt. Don't forget, 20 years ago, our debt was about $55 million. It's now $973 billion. Now, the Albanese government is saying, oh, well, it's gonna be fantastic. It'll open our farmers and cattle station owners up to new markets. And they can only import a certain amount. So export a certain amount. So there's no real change. In fact, some of them will be exporting a lot, not just less than they were before, but a lot less. And don't get me wrong. I understand that the other countries around the country, whether it be China or in Europe, want to protect their own industries. That's fantastic. Well, you know what? Maybe we should protect our own industries too. This is Weekend Point of View. Give me a call on 13 12 69. We had Evil Woman. This is Devil Woman.

0: Cliff Richard's Devil Woman from 1976. More where that came from between now and midnight as we play. I've got some great tracks lined up for you as well. I might play Dire Straits track, maybe some America, Simon and Garfunkel, Mamas and the Papas. Do you like them? I do. So I'm going to slide one of them as well between now and midnight. But in the meantime, we'll go back to the phones where there is room for you as well on 13 12 69. Tom, thanks for joining me.
1: Good morning. That's the abattoirs at Inverell, the big ones there, was originally owned by the McDonald family, and they had the abattoir. The abattoirs was at Lismore. But then it was the McDonald family took over the abattoirs at Inverell, which was owned by the Smorgans family in Melbourne.
0: Okay.
1: But now the abattoirs is 49% owned by the Chinese.
0: Because the Inverell one's still open, but the Lismore one isn't, is that right?
1: Yeah, the Lismore one was transferred, and they sold out and bought and moved to Inverell, yeah? And then the Myola feedlot, that's between Moree and Inverell, the big feedlot there, that's owned by the Chinese now. But the thing that...
0: So you're saying the Inverell abattoir is owned by the Chinese, or 49%?
1: No, 49% by the Chinese, and 51% by the McDonald family. The Chinese have got half, but the Chinese do own. I understand.
0: Do they? Doesn't the casino food company own?
1: No, that's the casino abattoirs. It's the cooperative. Abattoirs at Casino, and that's owned by the farmers.
0: Yes. The Casino Food Company.
1: Yeah, and I'm wondering whether the Chinese are sort of almost cutting off their own nose for their own face sort of thing by putting tariffs on their own abattoirs in Australia.
0: Yeah, well, I mean, it's a lot more than just the abattoirs. It's, but they do... I mean, yeah, I'm not sure about I have to check some of all the facts there about what the. I know China certainly has a finger in the pie in the northern rivers in area and the north coast, but I'd have to check my facts about who owns what there. So all they're doing is they're protecting their own producers. I'm guessing.
1: The thing that's saving the Australian. Meat industry, and that includes beef and also lamb now, is that there's a fairly serious drought in much of the cattle breeding areas in the United States. And they've got a shortage of what they call grinding beef, and it's got a number attached to it, for their hamburgers. And this is why we are exporting so much beef to the United States. They're also buying beef from Brazil, because Brazil is... It's the sleeping giant in the world. It's a huge cattle industry. They've got a bigger cattle industry in Brazil than the Americans.
0: Is that right?
1: Yes. And then one of the things was that the Americans were going to go and take over the Brazilian beef industry. And the family who own the SBS, the beef industry in Brazil, went to the government and said, we're going to be taken over by the Americans. And the government in Brazil said, oh, no, we can't have that.
0: Mm-hmm.
1: So what they did, they backed the SBS to go and take over the... I just can't think of that. It was one of the biggest processors of beef in the United States.
0: But you're definitely right about... I'm sure... I mean, exports... of beef to America is close to, the USA is close to record levels at the moment for a number of reasons, a couple of them which you mentioned before. But I want to go back to what you said about lamb as well, because beef has this sneaky 55%. That's a big tariff, by the way. Our wool going to China carries a 38% tariff, Tom, and that's also triggered at a certain level. So, yes, it's free trade agreement, but then once it gets to a certain level, China goes, oh, hang on a minute, we don't want you selling it here. We wouldn't want to import too much from foreigners. So they put a 38%. That's a massive tariff as well.
1: Massive. It will lock you out.
0: Well, that's the concern. But you're quite right. It's funny that the U.S. cattle industry is so famous, But they're importing so much from Australia, massive, massive amounts.
1: Yes, yes. You know, we've got some other... The Japanese is the next biggest one, and, of course, that's our Aberdeen Angus beef, Bassam beef, which there's a big feedlot, one at Glen Innes, Graham's Valley, and they... bring up the what's the name for the beef? My 80-year-old memory goes a bit like that, but yes, they're the next biggest exporters of this. But it's a very high grade quality beef that goes to Japan.
0: Well, I think it's nearly half their market in Japan is Australian beef.
1: Yeah, Kobe beef. Yeah, just so at the moment we are enjoying a very good export markets for beef, also lamb. The Americans have got a taste for lamb. Must have put some mint sauce on it, and goats, goat meat. That's become goat meat's gone through the roof in the last few months. People wanting goat meat.
0: Have you had goat meat yourself, Tom? Have you had goat meat yourself?
1: I'm retired now, yeah.
0: Retired from goat?
1: Oh, I've had goat meat, yes. I had a Greek family here, and they used to put their goats on the spit and marinate it and cook it. It was beautifully done, yes.
0: People are, you know, I think this sounds, I'm sure I heard this somewhere, I think South Korea is, it's our biggest market for Australian goat or something like that?
1: Yeah,
0: South Korea, I think.
1: South Korea is a very big market, yes, yeah. You know, you see the transporters there with these goats in far western New South Wales and South Australia with these great goats go off there with their great horns hanging over the side.
0: Yeah, they probably think they're just going for a farm to hang out, and little do they know.
1: Yes.
0: That they've become more popular, Tom. But I'm coming up to the news with Tazara, so I'm going to go. But, Tom, some great questions, and it gives the listeners a bit more perspective of the whole thing. So, in general, we're actually doing really, really well in that space at the moment.
1: We're doing all right at the moment. Yes.
0: Tom, thanks so much for joining me.
1: Thank you very much.
0: If you want to join in the conversation, please do. 131269 is our number. This is Weekend Point of View. Plenty to talk about after 10 o'clock news with Tazara Brown. I'll be right back.
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0: Saba Brown. Lower fuel prices are here to stay, with the Australian government extending the fuel excise relief, but the 32-cent a litre discount will be reduced to 16 cents from July 1. The federal opposition claims shipping tolls through the Strait of Hormuz are now potentially a bigger concern. Iran has vowed it's closing the vital Strait of Hormuz, and President Donald Trump has threatened to impose US tolls in the shipping lane if a deal is not reached. 1 week on from the shark attack which left Leah Stewart in a critical condition in hospital, a community swim has been held at Coogee Beach in Sydney's east. Thousands of people have turned out for the event. Ms Stewart's family described her as a survivor, saying she faces a long, painful and difficult road to recovery. Randwick Mayor Dylan Parker says drones, rescue boats and board paddlers have been on hand.
1: It's a safe, community-supported swim for those who might be feeling a little bit nervous returning to the water, but to celebrate and recognise Leah and to return to Coogee in a really special way.
0: New South Wales may push for additional Commonwealth funding as NDIS reforms continue. The state is warning the federal government's cost-saving measures for the $55 billion per year NDIS scheme will be tested against what Canberra has so far committed to the state. New South Wales Treasurer Daniel Mookie has signalled he could seek further support from Anthony Albanese if more funding is required. Women with Disabilities Australia CEO Sophie Cusworth says it's alarming.
2: Really significant fear and concern. It's hard to anticipate what the response to those concerns will be. What we do know is that the committee received over 4,000 submissions, notwithstanding a very short time frame for the inquiry process.
0: A decline in migration to its lowest levels since mid-2022 has done little to ease the coalition's concerns. It's argued that arrivals remain well above the sustainable level and continue to exceed Labor's annual target of 225,000. Net overseas migration fell to 301,000 in the year to December, down 45% from its pandemic-era peak. The New South Wales government is turbocharging the way homes are built across the state to deliver more high-quality homes faster. This week's state budget will invest in a world-class facility to harness cutting-edge prefabrication, modular construction and digital technology. Planning Minister Paul Scully says it's a tried-and-true method of construction.
3: It's a standard technique. It's well used around the world. You can get high-quality, repeatable homes and buildings out of this. It's a good way of approaching a challenge and improving construction sector productivity.
0: In sport, the Storm came back from a 16-point deficit to win 42-20 over the Raiders. Canberra's Xavier Savage was forced from the field to undergo a HIA. The Warriors stunned the Cowboys 38-20 in Christchurch in style. The Cowboys still haven't tasted victory on New Zealand soil since 2019. The Roosters delivered a standout display, defeating the Sharks 27-8. The Roosters welcomed back a host of Origin stars at Allianz Stadium for the clash. Amoli Olakau'atu has confirmed he's ready for the State of Origin decider if he's picked. Blues fans are still baffled as to why the game's premier edge forward was axed for the MCG clash, and they'll have to wait a little longer for answers. Olakau'atu has not revealed the details of his conversations with New South Wales coach Laurie Daly. In the AFL, the Kangaroos secured an impressive 73-48 win over the Tigers at the MCG after staying in control. Tristan Kshary was assessed by medical staff on the bench midway through the second term for jaw discomfort but returned to action, while St Kilda was defeated by the Bulldogs 83-61. In the FIFA World Cup, the Netherlands quashed Sweden 5-1. Curaçao finished in a nil-all draw against Ecuador, and Japan slammed Tunisia 4-0. In finance, oil is worth $77 a barrel. Gold is trading at $4,155 an ounce. One Aussie dollar is buying 70.09 US cents. 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Partly cloudy with a chance of showers and light winds becoming south to southeasterly. Temperatures are ranging from 11 to 19 in the city, 7 to 19 in the west. Looking further ahead, mostly sunny on Tuesday and Wednesday, showers on Thursday. That's the latest 2SM News. I'm Tisaba Brown.
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5: Welcome back to another hour of Weekend Point of View. Hello, everyone. It's Matt Roberts with you on a Sunday night, the 21st of June, 2026, and we're live across the country on Newcastle's 2HD and the Super Radio Network. We've been talking a bit about petrol prices. We've been talking about the tariff that China's put on our beef, 55%, if you don't mind, for the rest of the year, because on the grounds that Australia's already sold too much already in China. But we've got plenty more to talk about. Pauline Hanson talked about defunding the ABC and SBS. Wanted to talk about the pros and cons of that. I want to tell you a bit of a story about fundraising for Chris Menz's political campaign and how that's been seen in the courts yet again. And I want to tell you about a man from Toowoomba who's done some bad things and been convicted but remains in the country. And we'll talk more about that soon. 13 12 69 is my number. If I press a few buttons here, this song might play for me. Well, it's not going to. So 13 12 69 is my number while I get this sorted out. I've got it. Third time lucky. 13 12 69 is my number. Look forward to talking.

0: Bit of Albert Hammond on your Sunday evening across the country. It never rains in Southern California. Well, not according to Albert Hammond, anyway. We're going to go back to the open line on 13 12 69. Victor, thanks for joining me. And you want to talk about the Fire the Liar campaign?
1: Yes, mate. I heard that on Peter Credlin's show on Monday last week, right, when it was first spoken about. And I couldn't believe next morning it was... the campaign manager for One Nation took up and ran with it.
0: Say again?
1: The One Nation, what's his name?
0: I can't remember. Barnaby Joyce? Malcolm Roberts?
1: No, keep going. James Ashby.
0: Yeah?
1: He heard that Peter Credlin recommended to him, right? And he ran with it within a week. It was unbelievable. $4.5 million in 1 week. It's totally incredible.
0: It is beyond staring. I think just a shade under $4.5 million in 9 days, basically. You know, the $29, I think, per person, wasn't it?
1: Yeah, that's right.
0: It really is a grassroots campaign. I couldn't imagine any organisation being able to raise that in such a short period of time. There was about 76,000 individual donors, Victor.
1: That's right, yeah. Because you know what they should do next there, Matt? They should bring in a T-shirt with Fire the Liar with his face on there, which spilling garbage out of his mouth.
0: You might have got a side hustle there, a bit of a business. But it just shows what an everyday Aussie community kind of grassroots movement this is. Because I think with all that averages out to be about $57 per person.
1: Oh, yeah, that's right, yeah. Well, you know, because he reckons he done this because the people wanted it, right?
0: Yes.
1: He was that strong on his morals. Why didn't he take it to an election?
0: Well, I think that originally, I mean, it was almost not meant as a joke, but certainly One Nation was, because Labor were asking for $27 donations to stop One Nation.
1: Oh, yeah.
0: So that wasn't even part of the plan. They went, oh, let's do that and see what happens. Yeah. It, within, you know, by what, 10 days later or something, 9 days later, $4.5 million. It's, and as said, just mums and dads and small business owners and tradies and, you know, immigrants and just normal everyday Aussies campaigning and contributing. It was really surprising, I thought.
1: Yeah, but within one day, right, they were raising almost over $1 million.
0: Yeah, I'm pretty sure it was something like that in just a day. So what does that make you think about? Does that do that give you hope for future elections? Is that what you're saying?
1: Well, put this way, between the Labor and the Liberals, right, they virtually sing the same song, just in different coloured bands, isn't it?
0: Well, I guess we talk about the uni party, don't we, Victor, where for years and years it's almost been the same. In fact, the last federal election campaign leading up to the May 2025 election, the policies were nearly identical.
1: Well, that's how stupid the system is, right? Because if you want to get elected, right, you want to stand on your own separate policies where you stand exactly the opposite to the other mob. You're going to do a better job for your country in the future.
0: It's and that's where I guess it was just so surprising. And do you think that One Nation would make a good government or a good opposition in Australia?
1: Can they do any worse than what we got today?
0: And I think that's how, if I was them, that's how I would be campaigning. Because obviously the Labor Party might talk about experience or diplomacy and where that sort of thing. But at the end of the day, the major parties have had 80 years of all that. So a lot of everyday Australians are going, you know what? We're looking for an alternative. We may or may not agree with everything that One Nation says, but you know what? There's some good ideas there. And put everything else aside, what have they done for us in the last 80 years?
1: But what it is, Matt, every member of parliament out there, right, is a university dropout technique. They went straight into the parliament.
0: Well, straight into being a staffer. for politicians, and then
1: they've never had an honest day's work in their whole.
0: There is a lot of more than there's ever been that what I would call professional politicians who don't have any life experience. They've bounced out of studies and gone straight into being a staffer.
1: To be a good political staffer, right? You should be from the ground up in the working class to see how the real people live out there, not in fantasy world like they're living now. They wouldn't know what. Our real people lived out there.
0: Well, to combat that, I've suggested before that if you get into be a local member or you get a prime minister or whatever, you can only have two terms before you're allowed to leave. So, and when I say leave, I mean completely leave politics. Two terms. Do you think that would stop professional politicians and we get more real people back into representing the people?
1: But what you got to look at too is once these politicians leave Parliament, right, once they leave the job, they should get no fringe benefits, right? When you leave your job where you are today, right, are you going to get a lifetime pension and free...
0: Well, no, but I'm open to suggestions, Super Radio Network, by the way. But yes, no, absolutely not. And particularly those who are in Parliament before 2004 get... I mean, someone like Anthony Albanese will be on, I think, about $250,000 a year when he finishes Parliament.
1: Yeah, I wish I got $250,000 a year. I'm on a plain old pension, which I'm lucky to get about $25,000 or $30,000 a year.
0: Yeah, that's right. So it's and plus a lot of these politicians end up going to sit on boards of companies where they use their political interests to help these companies gain something, and they earn money out of that as well. So then they've got friends who are still in politics, and they lean on those friendships to get a good deal for these companies. So it's a never-ending cycle with a lot of conflicts of interest, in my opinion.
1: Well, look at the energy program. Right, half of those parliamentarians are on the boards now. Well, they got their finger in the pies. Dipping in all the time somewhere.
0: That's right. And you've got politicians such as Wayne Swan, who's head of a superannuation organisation. Yeah. And our superannuation money that a lot of us listening pay, it goes in, which you might not realise, to renewable energy companies. Why does it do that? Because the influence of the likes of Wayne Swan and others who make it a self-fulfilling prophecy. This is how do they fund it? It's they fund it on the sly from your and my superannuation. It goes into their funnels into their companies, and then the rest is history.
1: Yeah, without your permission too, you don't get a say in what they do.
0: Exactly.
1: They just act. Oh, this is what's best for you, without you having an opinion.
0: And it just happens to be ex politicians who sit on these boards and lead these organisations where the money just happens to go to, Victor. But I've got to keep moving to the next call, mate.
1: Like you said in the past, just follow the money trail.
0: Oh, I love it. I love it when you say that, Victor. Follow the money, folks. Victor, thanks for joining me.
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0: Follow the money, ladies and gentlemen, because that's where you'll find the real answers. Karen, you've just come back from... the Snowy Mountains, and there's another rally coming up for those who want to help save the Brumbies from getting shot from helicopters.
3: That's correct. On Tuesday at 12 o'clock in front of Parliament House, we'll be back there again protesting and being the voices for the Brumbies. It's quite disgusting. We've been there for the last 3 weeks,
0: mm-hmm.
3: and they've completely ignored our, pleas to stop the cull. And they keep continuing to shoot. I have a friend that just went up to the Snowy Mountains and walked through, and he's found evidence of bullets in horses dead in creeks. And they're worrying about the environment, and they're leaving horses, to rot in the streams.
0: The government doesn't care about the environment, Karen.
3: No, I know that. I know. But it's really disgusting that we have these politicians continuing to destroy our environment.
0: Do you think it's barbaric?

0: and we are being the voices for these heritage horses. We are disgusted in Penny Sharp. She needs to listen to what we're saying because she's all about money. She's been paid out to do this.
1: I'm not sure about that part of it, so let's just keep rolling. I mean, I agree that Penny Sharp's her actions have not been good. I think that she's got to take some responsibility for what's going on. It's a cruel practice. But let's keep rolling. What I want to ask you is, did you draw any hope from what Angus Taylor said? Was it yesterday or today?
0: That was yesterday. He was up there. He spoke at the rally. Yes.
1: Because he's condemned the act, the cull, hasn't he?
0: Yeah, he has. He's on our side. He wants it stopped, and he's going to do everything in his power to try and, you know, tell Penny Sharp and the rest of them that we do not want this to keep continuing. It's barbaric. You wouldn't do it to another animal on this planet. You wouldn't do it to a dog or a cat or any animal because you'd be arrested and put away.
1: Well, in other states you still would be. But not in New South Wales, Karen.
0: No, it's unbelievable. And I went up to the sanctuary today at Cooma. People, the Brumbies, that they've been rescued, and they're the most beautiful, beautiful animals. And they come up to you. They're smart. They're just like a big dog. They're beautiful. And they come up, and they weren't scared of me. They come up, and they were nibbling on my jumper and trying to kiss me, and like they were amazing animals. They're beautiful, and I don't understand how they could do this to the horses. They're so beautiful. They're part of Australia. They're our history. They're our culture. They're the spirit of Australia.
1: I completely agree with you, Karen. And this is going on, this culling's going on, this shooting for helicopters for another 9 days, isn't it?
0: Yeah, I know. It's heartbreaking. It's like all of us are so heartbroken, and a lot of us can't sleep. We're really disturbed. It's really affected us emotionally.
1: But Penny Sharp says it's the only viable method. That's what she says.
0: It isn't. There's other ways we can do this. We can work together. We should open that park for the tourists, because tourists want to see these horses in their natural environment. You know, they don't. I even had a look at the environment when I was up there.
1: Mm-hmm.
0: It's so beautiful. The horses do not do any damage whatsoever to them hills. They're beautiful. The creeks are beautiful. It's where the pigs and the rabbits.
1: Yes, yeah. Do you think it's strange that the feral pig problem in that area and around the country has been not talked about enough?
0: I think because the horses represent our freedom, and they represent Australia. And they're trying to destroy the heritage of Australia. There's something going on with the government. They want to erase all of our history. They want to stop our history. They want this is what they're doing with the mass immigration. They're just going to wipe us out.
1: Do you think they want to clear some land for a tourism precinct, and also for 300 kilometres of renewable infrastructure, energy infrastructure?
0: Yes, I believe that. And these horses, they've been there for like longer than us. They've roamed Australia. They built the country. Like, we had thousands of horses in the early 19th century. They built the country. They never damaged the countryside back then, and we had more horses.
1: 100,000 went to war for this country, Karen.
0: I know.
1: 100, or probably more than 100,000.
0: I know, when they were part of our transport, you know, it's all based on lies. Like, it's all, the government just lies through their teeth about everything.
1: And something doesn't add up, Karen, does it?
0: No, and I'm really scared that we're becoming, they're doing it to all the Commonwealth countries, New Zealand, Canada. They're all in this one world government, one world order. That's what this is going to, the 2030 agenda, this is what it's coming to.
1: What can we expect from Tuesday? Just what time did you say at government?
0: 12 o'clock at, in front of Parliament House.
1: That's New South Wales Parliament House in Sydney.
0: In Macquarie Street. We've been there for the last 3 weeks. We went to Chris Minns's office.
1: Yep.
0: We're doing everything in our power to be the voices for these horses, because

0: this is part of us. This is our history. This is our culture. And, you know, my forefathers fought for this country. They'd be turning in their graves if they knew what was going on in Australia at this moment. It's like, it's everything. It's not just the horses. They're killing the koalas. They're killing the dingoes. They're killing the wombats.
1: They need to kill the feral pigs, Karen, is what they need.
0: Yeah, but, and they're just going after our native animals as well. It's really bad.
1: Well, certainly a lot of native animals have been displaced with all the renewable energy infrastructure and wind turbines that are going up around the country. But where are the... Were there many greenies down there and environmentalists attaching themselves to trees and fences down there? Was the Greens Party really active, were they, the RSPCA?
0: No, where are they? And the RSPCA is funny because the history of the RSPCA was two women. They were they founded the RSPCA based on horses, to protect the horses.
1: That's right.
0: And all of a sudden, the RSPCA, where are they? They should be protecting these horses. Like, you know, these women founded the RSPCA based on looking after the horses.
1: Maybe they'd be turning in their graves, Karen.
0: Everything's so disgusting in Australia. Like, I am so upset about what's going to happen to my children and my grandchildren.
1: Well, I'm glad you're down there sticking up for the Brumbies and giving them a voice. If anyone wants to join you, it'll be Macquarie Street, Parliament House, midday Tuesday. Karen, thanks for joining me on Weekend Point of View.
0: And thank you so much for having me and let me say what I need to say anyway. Thank you so much.
1: You're welcome. Good luck on Tuesday, Karen. The lines are open for you as well on 13 12 69. Hello, everyone.

0: Dire Straits with their Walk of Life. If you're a 4AK listener and you're in the Darling Downs area, you might be familiar with the case where this 29-year-old man, he's living in Toowoomba right now, he was in court during the week, but he's avoided active prison time, even though he pled guilty to child sex offences. So let's go back a couple of years. Now, this man is connected with a 14-year-old schoolgirl on an app called Snapchat and arranged a meeting because he said, oh, I'll sell you some vapes. Now, he picked her up, drove her to a remote lookout in the Toowoomba region. He sexually assaulted her. The victim explicitly protested, said no, but he ignored her. Now, he originally faced a charge of rape, but the legal team have somehow bargained it down. So he pled guilty to two counts of indecent treatment to a child under 16 and one count of supplying a smoking product to a child. Now, this man's name, try not to be too shocked, Salah Suleiman Aluhama. Now, the judge described his actions as shameful and said that you took advantage of the victim. However, Aluhama avoided prison time. Now, he received a 12-month jail term, but it got fully suspended for 2 years. Now, the thing you might say, well, hang on, what about laws in Queensland? It's mandatory jail time. Well, child sex offences in Queensland do carry mandatory jail time, but the judge ruled that exceptional circumstances were met, so the rule doesn't count. The judge said, well, you spent 6 months in jail already, awaiting trial. You pled guilty. You got no prior criminal history. And you've got severe visa complications if we do put you in jail. Because what happens is, if he goes to jail, he has to leave the country and get deported. And that his legal team said, if he got deported, it would cause him great hardship. Poor old Salah Suleiman Aluhama. Does your heart bleed for him? I doubt it very much. So this man's in Australia because a Queensland judge spared him a mandatory prison term, which would have triggered an automatic visa cancellation and automatic deportation. What do you make of that? You might remember me telling you earlier in the year or late last year about the Indian man who pled guilty to 17 counts of sexual assault at a nightclub over three separate nights. He got 2 years community service. And his visa, even though he's not an Australian citizen, he gets to stay. Well, this is brought to you by the same government that will blame you for being toxic, for wearing an Australian flag, or marching for the country, or supporting Anzac Day. And don't forget good old Mohammed Mohammadi, who I told you about. He's from Afghanistan. He assaulted a teenage girl in a bus. Tony Burke is our immigration minister, by the way. Just so we're very clear on this. So another own goal for the government. And Salah Suleiman Aluhama, he was found guilty, but has avoided jail time and gets to stay in the country. That man, in my opinion, should be deported tomorrow, and more noise should be made of it. Let me know what you think as well on 13 12 69. Speaking of Queensland, let's go to Queensland where Stephen is. Thanks for joining me.
1: That's okay, Matt. I'm just contemplating what you just had to say. It's both informative and quite disturbing.
0: Both are true. Yes.
1: Yeah. I was, this is a bit of an emotional show. I was quite taken aback with what Karen was saying about the Brumbies.
0: Yeah, she'll be there at a rally on Tuesday at midday at Parliament House in New South Wales, in Sydney, in Macquarie Street.
1: Yeah, good on her. And so many people like her. And I've heard so many people on this network calling in and outraged and... The good thing about this story is that it hasn't died. you know, how a lot of...
0: The three-day news cycle, but that's because the likes of Chris Smith, myself, we haven't let it die. And the likes of Karen as well.
1: Yeah, it's ongoing. Because it's outrageous. It's absolutely outrageous. And we look like idiots on the world stage and barbarians. And the people's voice has to be heard. Do you know who the person is who could push the button? Who is that person who could push the button and say, okay, we'll stop it?
0: Well, Penny Sharp would be one of them. In New South Wales government, because they're the ones who passed the law. Because what happened was, in 2018 the Brumbies were protected, and you could only control populations in certain ways. Then in the middle of the night, in late 2025, the New South Wales government voted the new laws in, the only state in Australia that allows the culling of Brumbies.
1: Eddie Sharma is the guy, is it?
0: No, Penny Sharp.
1: Oh, Penny Sharp.
0: Yeah. So she's the relevant minister now.
1: She could turn off the guns tomorrow.
0: They could turn off the guns tomorrow.
1: Yeah.
0: I guess they'd have to change the legislation, though. But they could put a pause on it while it's being discussed.
1: The secrecy of the whole thing.
0: That's right. And she holds the ultimate authority over the New South Wales Parks and Wildlife.
1: She's quashing any vision that comes out of there, like the Gestapo, Greenies, and all this.
0: For me, there's just other ways we could deal with it. There's other reasons it's being done. There's definitely other reasons it's being done.
1: So many passionate people have been in touch with your radio station and expressed...
0: Do you feel encouraged by that, Stephen?
1: I feel encouraged to get behind the cause. Yeah, because I listen in, and I feel that's why I listen in. I feel the passion of people, and everyone is passionate about this. It's incredible that the government is so ignorant.
0: We spend $8 million a year doing it, killing Brumbies. Well, imagine what we could do with $8 million.
1: Can I talk about something nice?
0: Quickly, mate.
1: I got a new bed.
0: A new bed?
1: Yeah, it's a big deal, right? I haven't had a new one in about 12, 13, 14 years.
0: Well, I've got a question for you with beds. How do you know, when you go to a place that sells beds, how do you know? Do you just go and lie on every single bed, Stephen? Or what do you do?
1: You can't tell because you're lying on so many. You get confused by the whole thing. So I went for basically... when you walk in, what are you looking for? I said, top of the range.
0: Ooh.
1: Super hard.
0: What makes a good bed? Oh, so you want it to be hard?
1: I want it super hard because my wife is Vietnamese, and she would sleep on a rolled-out bamboo mat on a wooden floor, no worries. So we want it super hard, and we're used to that now, and I am too. And if I go to a hotel and I get a soft bed, my God, I've got to drag the mattress off and throw on the floor or just throw some towels on the floor. I can't sleep on a...
0: Wow. So have you noticed the difference yet, Stephen?
1: I haven't got it yet.
0: Oh, so you're excited.
1: But would you believe... Because they're all on sales. That's where I went, right? Because there's 50% off and all this sort of stuff. Would you believe the retail price for a king-size mattress?
0: Yes.
1: Top of the range.
0: Yes.
1: Australian-made.
0: Yes.
1: By an individual craftsman just in Brisbane. Like one person gets the order and makes the bed in the factory.
0: Yeah, hit me with the price. Hit me.
1: $12,200.
0: Oh, that's pricey.
1: Recommended retail.
0: But I guess is it going to last you for 20 years?
1: No, 10-year guarantee.
0: Yeah, but no. But are you going to have it for 20 years though?
1: No, 10 years you get rid of it again. That's how long you keep them.
0: Well, there's one way of looking at it. But if you think about it, I know it's a lot of money, but that's, what, $1,200 a year for 10 years?
1: No, $550 because I got it on sale, 55% off.
0: Okay.
1: Anyone ever pays full.
0: Yeah, my point is it's about $3 a day.
1: Whoever pays full price for a rug.
0: Now, Steve, I've got to keep moving. I've got a bunch of callers I've got to get to.
1: Thanks for the call.
0: Pleasure calling. I'll be right back after this, everyone.
2: Tim Webster for breakfast.
3: Look, as far as the government is concerned, that is a very major backflip, because you announce these things in a budget that Jim Chalmers did it, and you all know, because you're all very astute, Bill Shorten brought those policies to two elections and lost them both. And then this government didn't take them to an election, then brought them in by stealth and lied. Simple as that. You can call it changing position all you want. They lied.
2: Tim Webster for breakfast from 5am on 2SM 1269.
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0: Thanks for joining me. This is Weekend Point of View. Great to have you with me on another Sunday night. I'll be back at 6pm next Sunday as well for another edition of Weekend Point of View. And of course, as always, I'll be on the airwaves Tuesday night going into Wednesday morning and Wednesday night going into Thursday morning straight after the Cheryl and Darcy show with my little show called The Night Owls. I think sometimes Charlie listens to The Night Owls. Charlie, you there?
13: Yeah, mate, how you doing?
0: So you're a night owl as well, aren't you?
13: Yeah, I just think I'm a vampire. I just don't sleep and don't like sunlight. But anyway, on the Brumbies, I just came across something the other day when I was doing a bit of research. I found a really interesting documentary on the Brumbies that was done about 10 years ago.
0: Mm-hmm.
13: And they discuss all the things and they show this. But what I found really interesting is the very last line of the documentary, and it was landline, so it's something that's trusted on the ABC by Australians. Their very last line of this documentary was, Brumby, and this is the only time they spoke in the whole 40 minutes of the breeding of the Brumbies, they finish it with, Brumbies have two foals a year. That's a lie.
0: Don't they have one?
13: They have one, and from my understanding of these sort of animals, and most animals in the wildlife, if we are in a long drought, they actually hold off from breeding because there's no point going through all that energy just to have the baby die.
0: Okay.
13: They usually don't breed when there's a big drought. So we went through 7 years of drought a while back, so all the animals would have suffered then too. So on that note, that's sort of like a little bit of misinformation, and that's what I mean. They only mention the breeding cycle right at the end, one sentence, and then the show's over, and you're like, huh? That's not right. And this has been out there for years.
0: Well, the government can't even tell us how many Brumbies there are. Are there 600? Are there 6,000? Are there 16,000? Are there 1,000?
13: So now I've got... Now, that's the serious stuff. It's Sunday night. There's a lot of serious stuff. Let's have a little bit of music fun. How about that?
0: I like music and I like fun.
13: Okay. I was sitting there talking to someone the other day and it dawned on me. I said to them, I said, I think there was two songs that have really got me thinking.
0: Okay.
13: Said, what's that? And I went, if these songs... Now, you've got to remember, back in the 50s, 60s, or maybe 60s, 70s, a lot of artists were quite happy to sing about political things, things that were happening in society. One of those songs was Signs, Everywhere a Sign. Don't do this, don't do that, there's a sign. Remember that song?
0: I'm not sure I do. I mean, obviously it predates me a lot, but...
13: I know.
0: Who sang it?
13: Signs.
0: Was it a British Invasion song?
13: Something like that, right? And it was a song about science and science telling you to do everything.
0: Yeah, like, yeah.
13: This is like, you know, 30-odd something years ago, and I was sitting there and I said to me, mate, I said, if science were a problem, then what would they think today? Because we have science telling you to read the sign. You know? And then the other song is the Beatles.
0: They had a lot of songs, Charlie.
13: Beatles wrote Taxman.
0: Yes.
13: And Taxman has a line in it that if we can't tax your shoes, we'll tax your feet. And that's how it feels today. We're going to get taxed on everything. They'll tax you on the steps that you take to walk to the shops, for example. The Beatles sang about tax, saying the government was putting taxes on everything. They were singing about this in the 60s.
0: Yeah, that's right. I think whoever was Prime Minister, Harold Wilson or whoever was Prime Minister then.
13: So... tell me, what has changed? Were they prediction songs, or was the problem really that bad then too?
0: No, I think there was issues then. There was issue. I'm pretty sure there were issues then, Charlie, as well,
13: yeah,
0: about the highest marginal tax rate or something like that. And obviously, it affects the Beatles because they were starting to earn a dollar by the time Taxman came out.
13: I mean, so it makes me sit back and I think, and I'm going, wait a minute. How many governments, no matter what party they're from, have been there? How many votes have we gone to? How many campaigns? How many, you know, I don't like using the P word because they never keep it.
0: Well, I think,
13: how many times they say they're going to do something?
0: I think the Beatles, in that song, they target both major parties.
13: I think so too, yeah. But basically, these songs were there so long ago, and yet today we never got better. We actually got a lot worse. So, especially the sign one, I keep thinking, I can't remember who done it, but I keep thinking, I wonder if they're still alive and they're running around today because they must be going crazy with the amount of signs.
0: Yeah, I think it was written after they drove through Route 66 or something. I think it was just literally...
13: It was during the flower power era for sure, and it would have been probably...
0: But yeah, and then we could... I mean, next time we should talk about in the year 2525, Charlie. That could get us thinking as well.
13: I mean, that one too, I mean...
0: I'm scared of that song.
13: I could point... If I could sit down with you one day and say, have a lunch, I could point you to so many TV shows that have become reality, including... You ever watch Black Mirror?
0: Yes, I do.
13: Did you see the one where the guy had the camera for an eyeball?
0: Yes, and just for the listeners, it's a show on... Is it Netflix?
13: Yep.
0: Yeah, it's a show, and there's about 7 seasons of it. I think it's a British series, everyone. And it's worth a look. It's a bit like a modern-day Twilight Zone. Would that be fair, a description, Charlie?
13: Yeah, well... The one where the guy could record everything with one of his eyes and then play it back on his TV whenever he wanted, that one really intrigued me. So I went investigating. A New York documentary maker back in, I think, the 90s had an accident, lost an eye. He now owns an eye that takes videos, looks like a normal eye. It is a camera, it's in his head, and he can transmit whatever he's looking at to someone's mobile phone sitting with him.
0: Scary stuff. Now, Charlie, I've got these other calls I've got to get to.
13: That was the 90s.
0: And, yeah, I mean, Twilight Zone was a bit prophetic too when you look back. But, Charlie, I've got to keep moving. But we'll chat during the week, and I'm keen to hear about more of those shows as well. Bye.

0: mamas and the papas with Monday. Well, it's Monday tomorrow, so get ready, everyone. I've got Tim on the phone. Thanks for joining me. We're going to talk about the tariffs.
1: Yes, Mr. Matthew. And for a start, so I can get a better understanding, is there an international set price for commodities like meat and sugar?
0: So what happens is we have this free trade agreement with a lot of countries and union and areas. So China's one of them. But part of the deal in fine print is, well, we have a free trade agreement, except when we don't. So what they've done is once you reach a certain quota of wool or beef, then China's saying, we're going to charge a lot more on your products, so people won't buy as much.
1: I understand that. Now, I think to solve this problem, we should employ some sociologists who are business-minded, know the situation very well, and do a research, and then do a marketing on the people, and make sure the people demand Australian beef and Australian products.
0: Yeah, okay.
1: The government can do much about it after.
0: So you think that would help? How would that help, do you think?
1: Well, it's good for them to market and have people here, like police stations and communist parties. It's good enough for us to market our products for fair price and for fair sales.
0: Do you think that, how can you have a free trade agreement with a company when it always comes with conditions, and then we don't have the same conditions for that country?
1: Sir, then I will get radical and say, well, they're not ready to invade us, so they play chess with us. Well, we'll have to play our game better. We'll have to be better chess players to win.
0: Yeah, well, I don't think Australian governments want to play that game better, because the whole part of being in a global society. I mean, I'm not saying I agree with it. I'm just saying that that's what's pushed by the UN and other organisations by the UN. So then it gets passed down to our politicians who they're not like Donald Trump, who pushes back. We tend to bend over without wanting to be too rude.
1: That's not true, because there is no Soviet Union anymore. It doesn't have the numbers. There is China, yes, but United States and the business-minded people control United Nations now.
0: Well, the US doesn't want too much to do with the United Nations, though.
1: Sorry, sir?
0: The United States doesn't have much to do with the United Nations.
1: I know, because they're fed up with them over the years.
0: Yes, that's right.
1: But if they really want to, they can take control of it, like NATO or like anything else. You either pay your fees or you defend yourself. Something similar, you know?
0: There's a lot of fees.
1: They do a lot of difference. They're more powerful than us. And another thing, do they do the same deal with the United States, like the 55% tariffs, or do they just do it to us?
0: Oh, they do it to other countries as well.
1: Mm-hmm. So we're not the only ones. So, yeah, I think that's the best solution.
0: Okay.
1: I know sociology is left-wing science, but if we find proper people to do the research for us, either here or there, and encourage people to want Australian products, like the Japanese.
0: Mm-hmm.
1: I mean, they don't want Australian rice, they prefer Japanese rice, but they prefer Australian meat.
0: Yes.
1: You know what I mean? And, yeah, it can work out. We have to do a better job, better business people. We have to be a better business
0: man. Yeah, I think you're right. Maybe we should have negotiated a better contract. Same with the EU, which is diabolical. But, Tim, I've got Tazara Brown ready for the news. But, mate, always love hearing from you. And maybe, with a bit of luck, I'll hear from you during the week on the Night Owls.
1: Okay, but now I'll go for a drive because I want to clean my head. See you.
0: Good on you, mate. Take care, and you drive safe as well. Thanks, Tim. I'll be back after the news.
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12: Meantime, Cara Palmer, Chris Groves has told the ABC the secretary's plan for an info. Lower fuel prices are here to stay, with the Australian government extending the fuel excise relief. But the 32 cent a litre discount will be reduced to 16 cents a litre from July 1. Anthony Albanese has told Sky the government has done a great job managing the fuel situation without mandatory measures.
13: The three right wing parties to say that it was certain that there would be restrictions placed on petrol, that was adding to the trauma out there that people were feeling, that uncertainty, that anxiousness. We understood that. We have cut the fuel excise.
12: The federal opposition claims shipping tolls through the Strait of Hormuz are now potentially a bigger concern. Iran has vowed it's closing the Strait of Hormuz. President Donald Trump has threatened to impose US tolls in the shipping lane if a deal is not reached. 1 week on from the shark attack, which left Leah Stewart in a critical condition in hospital, a community swim has been held at Coogee Beach in Sydney's east. Thousands of people have turned out for the event. Ms. Stewart's family described her as a survivor, saying she faces a long, painful road to recovery. Rand McMahon, Dylan Parker says drones, rescue boats and board paddlers were on hand.
14: Celebrate and recognise Leah and to return to Coogee in a really special way.
12: Anthony Albanese has renewed his criticism of One Nation, accusing the party of pretending to stand for battlers while failing to represent working Australians. The Prime Minister has taken aim at the party's rising support, arguing One Nation and other right-wing groups oppose all of the measures that have made a difference to working Australians. One Nation is against increases in the minimum wage, among other measures, and the idea of a single tax bracket has also been floated. There's industry support for the New South Wales government plans to turbocharge the way homes are built across the state. This week's state budget will invest in a world-class facility to harness cutting-edge prefabrication and modular construction. Katie Stevenson from the Property Council of Australia says it's a game-changer.
15: One of the biggest challenges that's been holding back modular construction has been our reliance on offshore manufacturing. And so today's investment by the New South Wales government is a really practical solution to that challenge. These are important steps towards modernising the construction sector and improving productivity, which is there's been a consistent constraint on housing supply.
12: The New South Wales government is being urged to tackle the impacts of gambling harm. Tweed Shire Council has issued a pre-budget letter calling for support in northern New South Wales. Wesley Missions' Stu Cameron says more investment is needed for harm prevention and support services.
16: There are very good evidence-based reforms that would significantly reduce and indeed prevent harm, including account-based gambling.
12: In sport, round 16 of the NRL has not disappointed. The Warriors upset the Cowboys 38-20 in Christchurch. The Warriors suffered a blow with forward Jackson Ford forced off with a pec injury. It's also bad news for the Blues. Shaun's Nicol Klokstad nabbed four tries in his first NRL game on the wing since 2017. Meantime, the Storm came back from a 16-point deficit to win 42-20 over the Raiders. The Roosters triumphed over the Sharks 27-8 in a stellar performance at Allianz Stadium. The Chooks were without back rower Angus Crichton due to a foot injury, but still came out on top. A number of their Origin stars were back on deck. The Kangaroos have nabbed a 73-48 win over the Tigers at the MCG. Kipper Tremba kicked a career-high four goals, while St Kilda was defeated by the Bulldogs 83-61. The Saints lost key defender Jack Sinclair in the first quarter to a calf injury before ruckman Tom DeConing left the game with a rib injury. In netball, the Adelaide Thunderbirds have beaten the Melbourne Vixens 58-244 to be the first team through to the grand final. In finance, oil is worth $77 a barrel. Gold is trading at $4,155 an ounce. And one Australian dollar is buying 70.09 US cents. 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Partly cloudy with a chance of showers and light winds becoming south to southeasterly. Temperatures are ranging from 11 to 19 in the city, 7 to 19 in the west. Looking further ahead, mostly sunny on Tuesday and Wednesday, showers on Thursday. That's the latest 2SM News. I'm Tisava Brown.
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Thanks for joining me for the final hour of Weekend Point of View on this Sunday, 21st of June. Good evening, folks. My name is Matt Roberts, and we're live across the country on Newcastle's 2HD and the Super Radio Network. I want to take a quick opportunity, because I've got the microphone and all, and no one else does, to thank a few people who've sent me messages during the show, rang me off air during the show that I haven't put to air. So I want to say g'day to other listeners out there, Linda, who's listening, Leonie, Mandy, Ebony, Robin, Shane, May, Donnie, Tim, John, Jan and Laurie. It's been great hearing from you all. No, we try and get as many calls to air as we can. We can't fit everyone in. So it is great to hear from you during the show as well. Back to the calls next.

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1: It's a miracle, the horse with no name. And I want to thank everyone who's ringing me from Sydney.
2: A voice like gravel
1: telling me
2: in
1: the
2: a
1: same
2: blender.
1: Thing. Now, I'm aware
2: a
1: there's some technical issues in Sydney on 2SM.
2: And a life that's been anything but ordinary.
1: Absolutely
2: Angry
1: nothing
2: Anderson
1: to do with anything
2: is on
1: the
2: line
1: studio.
2: Right now.
1: So all I can do is I've
2: an
1: informed our technicians.
2: For resilience. Do you
1: the
2: ever stop to
1: think
2: onto
1: it?
2: About how many people have leaned on that song in tough times?
1: Here in Sydney. So an alternative to listen would
3: as
1: maybe
3: being
1: be
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3: you know,
1: because that's a different feed, so that might help you. 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But our technicians are on it. I know it must be so inconvenient because I know so many of you look forward to the show, but there's absolutely nothing I can do about it from my end. 2HD.com.au. We're going to go back to the open line. Now,
0: in league, you've got one guarantee
1: each
0: week.
1: On the line.
0: It's
1: you've
0: not
1: been
0: the
1: really
0: win or
1: patient,
0: loss. It's
1: and
0: not the
1: just
0: coach's
1: have a quick
0: spray.
1: Word about as
0: and
1: well.
0: It's not the cry of, it's the 4-20 pie. 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
3: Which will be next Tuesday. That's a really, really important one for our cause, for the Brumbies cause, because the politicians, they're going to be there from 12 midday to 10:30 at night. So it's our chance to really, ask our questions.
1: Okay.
3: They're not necessarily going to come out. But we also hope we're going to get some pretty prominent speakers. We've put the call out to lots of impressive people.
1: Were you encouraged by what Angus Taylor said yesterday?
3: I was really encouraged. Really encouraged. I'm getting out of my throat.
1: Bless you there. So, yeah, so Angus Taylor sort of came out yesterday and was very supportive of those protesting about the culling of Brumbies from helicopters, shooting Brumbies one after the other. Are you there now? Okay, well, I might move on to the next call, but you've definitely made your point. ZHU is her surname. For those wanting to join a Facebook page and get involved in one of the rallies, there's a Brumbie rally on Tuesday at midday at Parliament House in New South Wales. I was talking earlier about the man in Toowoomba who was didn't serve a minute extra in jail. He was on remand for 6 months, but he was released on a bond after sexually assaulting a 14-year-old girl, pretending he was going to sell her vapes. But Joan, you live in that area, and you've worked with some troubled boys and girls over your time.
3: Yes, I have.
8: Yes, and I've had it in my family.
1: Yeah, so we're just going to talk about the ones that you used to help, though, today.
8: Yes, I teach anyone that I know that has little children, right from when they're little, we must teach them about all their private parts and who is not to touch them. That's what we've got to teach.
1: Okay, so I think that that's definitely important, but I guess the other thing is that the penalties for the predators have got to fit the crime, and we talk about it a lot on this show, that if just some of the penalties for all sorts of crimes were a bit stricter or they fit the crime, then maybe some of this wouldn't happen. I mean, there's going to be, people are going to do bad things, but certainly we can prevent. If someone who does this to a 14-year-old girl and does 6 months on remand and that's it, and gets to stay in our country because he's on a visa, then that doesn't seem right.
8: But I don't think they charge people much anymore for any of that, even if you're born here. Because I work with a lady and I help her financially as well. Because they can't charge them, the child has to grow up and charge them. And that doesn't...
1: Well, the child would have to tell an adult, yes, and then an adult would have to tell the authorities.
8: Yes, yes.
1: I mean, there has been times when teenagers have called the police, but in general...
8: There's lines for all that to ring.
1: Yes, there is.
8: There's lots of lines you can ring.
1: Yes.
8: But it's not going to stop all this stuff. Because, you know, just recently this lady came to me, and you know how mothers work now?
1: Yes.
8: And they have to put their children into daycare.
1: Yes, and we know about the terrible cases in Victoria.
8: Hey?
1: We know about the terrible cases in Victoria that have been discovered.
8: I know, and that's what concerns me terribly. Because, and there's women that do it too.
1: Yes, yes, yep.
8: It's not only men. So, you know, it's terrible what's happening. And some of these little children that have been sexually abused can't ever have babies later on in their life because of the damage that's done to them when they've been sexually abused. It's terrible. Makes me cry.
1: Did you feel, in your time of working with these people, did you help some people as well, though?
8: I still help people.
1: Yeah, but have you had some success as well?
8: Oh, getting any court thing?
1: Well, no, not necessarily. Success could be as helping people have a good life still, a confident life.
8: Yes, I do. Chris helps me too.
1: Well, that's good to hear.
8: It is.
1: Because we want to try and find a way forward as well. Because
8: we do. I find people to help me.
1: Oh, that's good.
8: I've always done that. I've been doing that for years. I think since I was born, nearly. That's what I like to do.
1: Yeah, I think some people like you and others, Joan, that's why, it's probably why God put you on the earth to...
8: I know.
1: Don't you wonder about that sometimes? I'm not trying to get all churchy on a Sunday, folks. I'm just saying...
8: I thought of that yesterday. I think I've been born before.
1: Oh, well, that's another conversation, isn't it? It's a deep one for another day.
8: I've been blessed with the Lord always helping me.
1: Although I would like to go back to Grand Final Day 2016.

0: being a shark supporter and all, but
1: he get a broken nose.
0: Who got a broken nose?
1: You know, one of the chooks got a broken nose.
0: Oh, did they? Know? I don't like the chooks at all.
1: I know.
0: I like eggs, but not the chooks.
1: I do.
0: Joan, I've got to get a bunch of other calls. I hope you're going to call me on the night hours during the week.
1: I do.
0: Good, good.
1: I always do.
0: And I'll be back Tuesday overnight into the morning and Wednesday, and I'll be here Wednesday overnight into the Thursday morning. So hopefully we'll talk to you all then. Joan, thanks so much.
1: Okay, then. Talk to you later.
0: Sure Thank will. She's great, isn't she? Hello, thanks for waiting.

0: Joey Scarberry, and I'm getting dozens of calls now about from Sydney. You know what? At least I know people are listening, and so many people are listening. And you might have noticed in the last survey that the numbers increased as well. So thank you, everyone, for that, the rating survey. But in 2SM in Sydney, it must be so frustrating for you. You're hearing all sorts of sounds and music and talking and all sorts of stuff going on. It's a technical issue. It has been reported, and hopefully they're working on it, but yeah, nothing I can do from here. So an alternative would be to listen to it on the website. Now, the website is 2hd.com.au, 2hd.com.au, and you'll be able to listen there on a different stream. So I'm hoping that might help you. But yeah, all we can do here at the station is apologise, and thank you all for listening to Weekend Point of View as well. I'm going to go back to the open line where there's room for you as well. Tim, thanks for joining me.
1: Yeah, mate.
0: Yeah, good, mate. So what's on your mind?
1: Well, listen, I'm getting that confused in my head about the Brumbies because, as you know, Matt, I've rung you before about
0: it. You have.
1: And we're all saying the same thing, really. Now, I was down at that rally.
0: Whereabouts did you go?

0: Kyandra.
1: Oh, fantastic, mate.
0: That's right, freezing cold, I'll tell you. Wind was blowing, mate. It was about 5 degrees. Anyway, I stayed there for the whole lot of it. But what I got thinking about things later on.
1: Yeah.
0: This is what I want to talk to you about. I'm not going to mention any names, Matt, about in this story, because I don't, only one name, Bob Carr. Now, years ago, on Bob Carr's last day in office, he signed all that land over to the Greens for national parks. But it didn't go through Parliament. There was no discussion on it. He just signed it off on his
1: own. So you're talking about New South Wales national parks, of course, because he can't do anything about others.
0: No, New South Wales, but he signed all that Kosciuszko land, millions of acres, and signed it over his last day in office.
1: Didn't they buy a station and then turn into a national park?
0: No. It was all our Crown land. That's what it was. And he done it. There was no discussion in Parliament. There was no vote. There was no nothing. He just done it overnight. The next day he was gone. He resigned.
1: But wasn't what he was doing, and I'm not saying if it was right or wrong, but wasn't he protecting a big area of land? Didn't they take over someone's station near Hay? Is that where it was?
0: No, nothing to do with that.
1: Wasn't near Hay, okay?
0: No. They've been buying properties up. They certainly want all the farmers gone. I don't know why. But getting away from that, I'm going back a fair while, Matt. And then if you go down the track, down at Mount Kosciuszko, they decided they were going to put a big plan to build chalets there and had to put infrastructure in.
1: Yes.
0: And all those amenities. Well, that was given out by two politicians. That was given out without any tenders. So, to me, I thought, well, when you think back about everything, about the corruption, so that was given out, no tenders. And then the airport at Cooma come up for sale, and they just give that out with no tenders. So, all right, so you think to yourself, if you're running a government that's transparent...
1: So I understand what you're saying. So if they're not going out to tender, then it's not very transparent, is it?
0: No, and then we go back at the same time.
1: There are some laws around that with national parks and wildlife where in certain circumstances they don't have to, they're excused from advertising for a tender. I'm not saying it's right.
0: Right.
1: But what I'm saying is that, it would take a whole show for me to explain it. But I'm not saying it's right, but it is a bit dodgy, I agree.
0: Well, Matt, we'll go down to Eden now.
1: Yes.
0: A fella, one of our Aboriginal brothers.
1: Yes.
0: He was born in Orbis, Victoria. He moved up to Eden and he put in an application to give a 1,000-acre farm there to rehabilitate the young kids on drugs and that.
1: Which sounds like a great idea.
0: Yes. Then, after he got that, he put in for a $14 million grant to build a sacred walkway around Eden, around the harbour.
1: Yeah.
0: And he got that. Now,
1: Yes,
0: he did. Now, when that was finished, the general manager of National Parks resigned his job and went down there to run the sacred walkway.
1: So do you mean, is that the story trail that's down there? Is that the one you mean?
0: Sorry?
1: Is that story trail near Eden? Is that the one you're talking about?
0: No, I'm talking about there's a sacred walkway that goes around the four shores of Eden.
1: Yeah, I think that, are we talking about the same one?
0: I'm not too
1: sure. It goes about 2 kilometres, right?
0: It's supposed to go for 7 kilometres.
1: Does it go for 7 kilometres or does it go for 2?
0: I've got no idea, mate.
1: Okay.
0: I don't know, mate. I don't want to say anything that's wrong, that's all.
1: Yeah, it's all right. Well, I'm just asking because that's the one I know of, so.
0: Yeah, right. It might be the same one. You can check it out tomorrow, right? But anyway, so they got that. And then the general manager from the National Parks, he resigned his job and went down to run the sacred walkway. So you got a white bloke running supposed to be a sacred walkway, which is completely against everything you hear about those sort of matters, you know.
1: So you're saying, running the walkway? Was it just a walkway, just sit there?
0: Well, they take tourists, and there's a tourist shop there, and
1: you might be right, because the one I'm thinking of is definitely run by the... It's definitely run by the local Aboriginal Land Council, so maybe we're just a different walkway.
0: Well, no, it's not, because that bloke from Eden has even come up from Victoria, even in New South Wales, mate. They got that farm. He's the one that built the walkway.
1: Okay, so what's your point here?
0: We're talking about the money trail.
1: Yes, okay.
0: All the way through, Matt. Like, I only put it together in my head today, coming back from down at Cooma, and I'm thinking about it. Everything's so wrong with this whole situation. Now, 2 years ago, they put in for $100 million to build a walkway, a sacred walkway.
1: Where's this?
0: From Eden up to the top of Kosciuszko. Now, apparently, they had to put in had to go through three stages, and the first stage got approved. So, I'm not too sure that needs following up on. This is $100 million that's been allocated for that walkway.
1: Yeah, it's a lot of money for a walkway. I think the $100 million might be all, not just for the walkway, it might be for a whole bunch of stuff.
0: No, Matt, I think what they do, well, the way I understand it, they allow one day so far to walk, and there's a motel there which they will build, and you stay in that motel, have a night, and naturally pay for it and everything. Then the next day you do your second day trip, and there's another motel. It's all planned, so you've got a place to stay every
1: Yeah, so it's a whole. It's not $100 million. Doesn't sound like it's for the walkway, though. It sounds like it's for that and a whole. You know, the accommodation about and the tourism things.
0: That's all included. That's all included. So you've got to start thinking about the money, mate. It's all from the national parks. They got that land overnight, and the people were supposed to always have access to that park. Now, since they've been shooting everything, it's been locked up. We can't get in there. The umblokes on bikes, you know these bikes they ride around there, the motorbikes and that?
1: Yeah.
0: They used to ride them in the bush there, the Crown Land.
1: Should they be riding in a national park?
0: There wasn't national parks in those days. It was Crown Land.
1: Okay, okay.
0: And they could ride. They used to have tracks up there. And they'd ride, mate, all day, the umblokes. Now they've got nowhere to ride. And the police have... big problem on the roads now with all these young fellas riding these bikes around. So we've kicked them out of the bush now. The hunting in the old days, Matt, the pigs and that up there, the hunters would go up there every weekend and shoot, and they'd tell the people where they were going. I said, we're going to have that section, keep away from there, we're going to be shooting. So they were keeping all the vermin there themselves.
1: Yeah, they take a lot to keep those feral pigs away. Tim, I've got to go to the ad break, but it's very interesting to hear your concerns. And as I said, under the rules of the way the National Parks and Wildlife run, some of them are given out as, they can give out money as, in inverted commas, government grants instead of going to tender. But I know the Aboriginal Land Council down there did receive some of that money on both occasions. But what I do like your way of thinking is about follow the money. But you're bouncing around and then I've got lost track there. But yeah, always follow the money, everyone. I'll be right back after this. There's room for you as well on 13 12 69. This is Weekend Point of View.
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1: 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My name is Matt Roberts. Great to be here for another Sunday night. I do enjoy my weekend point of view, and I'll be back next Sunday as well from 6 p.m. with that. I've been following the court case. I don't know if you have. It hasn't really made too many headlines, but former New South Wales Labor MP Ernest Wong and Jonathan Yee faced a local court in Sydney during the week. Now, his name is Jonathan Yee, and he is the chairman of Chinese Friends of Labour. Sounds like a wonderful organisation, doesn't it? They're facing very serious charges. It's a decade-old illegal political donation scheme that benefited Chris Minns' 2015 election campaign. Now, for his seat. Now, during the court proceedings, the case was just described as strong, carrying a likelihood of imprisonment if the defendants were convicted. So these guys are on very strict bail, like Jonathan Yee and Ernest Wong. They're deemed an unacceptable flight risk, for example. They can't go on international travel, have to surrender their passport, report to police weekly, avoid prosecution witnesses, etc. It'll be heard again, this case, on the 11th of August. Now, New South Wales Electoral Commission say this. They've been involved with the New South Wales Director of Public Prosecutions. And this all stems from a few years ago, pre-COVID, when there was the ICAC. You might remember that. The Independent Commission Against Corruption. Now, they exposed a straw donor scheme. And I'll explain what that is in a minute. But it used to conceal $10,000 cash donation made during a Labor fundraiser. You're not allowed to do that. Now, what people use straw donors for a reason. It's an illegal practice. You can't do it. And it's done to deliberately bypass election laws. So people are straw donors to hide their identity. So maybe they're foreign donors, rich donors. They want to conceal that they're supporting Labor or whoever. They do it to evade legal limits on how much one person can donate. And they also use straw donors to donate where their industry is legally banned. So let's just say it's a tobacco company or a property developer and they've got problems in the state. They get another donor under a different name to donate the money. You can't do it. It's illegal. So I want to make it clear that the Electoral Commission has said that Chris Minns faces no legal action. He's not accused of any wrongdoing. Now, it's, as I said, not in a, just in Australia, in democracies around the world, straw donors, it's a serious criminal offence. It means elections aren't transparent. It means election donations aren't transparent. And it can result in heavy fines or jail time for the coordinator of it all and the fake donors. Because otherwise, imagine all the, it's bad enough as it is, but all the political influences from overseas, foreign interference, shady company influence, that would run rampant. So this thing is taken very seriously, not just by ASIO as well, the AFP, and by the legal system. It violates a lot of laws. So, I mean, there's been other Chinese billionaire property developer. He's been shown to have done it before. His name is Huang Xiaomao. I'm not sure if you've heard of good old Huang or Hung. So Australia has had to tighten its legislative framework over the last decade, a lot of it because of things like this. And, you know, to ban foreign donations, to prosecute aggressively if there's an issue. If you're acting on behalf of a foreign power, say China or Russia, you have to publicly register and say who you are. So the question is, did Chris Minns or his campaign team know about the illegal funding structure? Did they know who this money was coming from? Did they know where it was coming from or how much? Now, because as I said, some of this is allegations and it's ongoing at the moment and will recommence on the 11th of August this year. And as I said, during the Independent Commission Against Corruption, they made no adverse findings against the Premier, Chris Minns. But Director of Public Prosecutions charged Ernest Wong and Jonathan Yee, and they're the ones facing court at the moment. Now, it certainly makes you wonder about where the money comes from in previous elections as well. As I said, they're trying to tighten that up around Australia now, and some of these incidents from either that come out of ICAC, that is the reason why. Now, there's this 2014 campaign that we talk of. For example, there was a campaign dinner. This is something separate. That was held in Hurstville. And they said there were only 10 donors and they claimed $6,000. But then when you dig deep into it, it turns out 200 people attended the event, not 10. And the majority of them were Chinese language speakers. Now, I'm not saying, ooh, China evil, China bad. What I am saying, though, is that if there's not a problem, then why not be upfront about it? Why not be honest about it? Now, how do you get it wrong between 10 people at a dinner and 200 people at a dinner? It's a lot of dessert. Chris Minns was there. He says he can't recall the details of the dinner. And he says, oh, maybe the 10 people bought all the tables and that's why there was discrepancy. So the scrutiny intensified. There was a former New South Wales Labor staffer. Now, he submitted an affidavit to a parliamentary committee. Now, the staffer claims in 2014, this is what he claims, he said that Chris Minns personally called him to ask for advice on how to deposit thousands of dollars of unreceipted cash from the fundraiser, the same fundraiser, into his campaign fund. Chris Minns says this is absolutely not true. Now, we go back to Ernest Wong and Jonathan Yee. Who are they? Well, they've both been high-profile figures within the New South Wales Labor Party for a long time. They're not just people who just popped in for one election campaign. They've got extensive histories with Labor. They've got official roles within the party. And that's why the courts are saying, the prosecutors, and I'm suggesting, that how could the campaign team not know? How could they not have been more vigilant? Did they not know and just look the other way? Did they just not know? And this Ernest Wong, he's not just some low-level party volunteer putting flyers in envelopes. He was a sitting member of parliament. He was a bridge between Labor and the Chinese community in Australia. He was there since 2005. So the independent, the ICAC, they said that Ernest Wong, he engaged in serious corrupt conduct. That's the exact wording. He was identified as one of the principal architects who used straw donors to hide a separate $100,000 cash donation given to New South Wales Labor head office. Look at Jonathan Lee Yee. He's the chairman of the of an organisation called Chinese Friends of Labor. He was still chairman up until 2018, but then he wasn't just before the ICAC started. Could be a coincidence. But he was a very, very well-known figure, ran a restaurant in Sydney's Chinatown, which hosted major Labor functions. So, as I said, it's a dilemma. There's still some allegations before the courts. It'll go back to the courts in August the 11th, 2026. But I'll be following it very closely, letting you know. Again, the ICAC has said that there's no charges against Chris Minns, and Chris Minns maintains his innocence in this. Let me know what you think about the dangers of overseas foreign ownership and foreign interests donating to political parties. Let me know what you think. 13 12 69 is my number. This is Weekend Point of View. My number is 13 12 69.

Bit of Leo Sayer on your Sunday night here across the Super Radio Network. It'll be more of the songs you know and love between now or between midnight and 5 a.m. when Pete Davis is in the studio. So we'll talk shows continue on after Weekend Point of View from midnight with the Pete Davis Overnight Show, and he'll be here in about 10 minutes' time or so. Now, you may have heard reports from the UK that Prime Minister Keir Starmer is reportedly on the cusp of announcing his resignation. Now, he's been very unpopular within his own party and also with the British people for a long time now. Well, you know, 9-12 months now. So there are reports that he could stand down as, you know, by this time tomorrow. Now, Starmer is saying that I'm focused on governing and I'm not going anywhere and I'll contest any leadership spill as well. But fellow party figures on the inside saying the game is up. There's a catastrophic collapse in internal party support. I mean, we're talking about they've had seven prime ministers in, 11 years over there? Absolute basket case. If that was Papua New Guinea, it'd be massive headlines. They could say it's a third world country, the way that they're changing leadership. Australia went through similar stages, didn't they? For a while then, we had all those prime ministers in a short period of time, you know, a couple of them unelected as well. So there has been over 100 Labor MPs now. That's about a quarter of them. They're publicly, not just saying it behind the scenes, they're publicly saying, no, step aside, Keir Starmer, or outline your exit plan right now. So the ultimatums are not just from the public, where his popularity is atrocious. The British people are not happy with the way the country's moving, not happy with the direction the country's going in. But there could be a wave of coordinated, deliberate cabinet resignations next week if he doesn't go right now. Do you think that's a good thing? Things certainly haven't seemed to have gone well. There's been a scandal after scandal. I mean, we're talking about a bloke that's squandering a 170-seat majority. It's one of the biggest majorities in, you know, some recent British history anyway. 5-year term he's meant to have. But he's lost control of the country. He's lost control of his own party. I'd say, I mean, there's been some bad prime ministers, but this seems to be a catastrophic failure, doesn't it? Bad political management, bad leadership. And as I said, he's lost the public trust after policy failures. There's been integrity scandals, one after the other. There's been internal disasters. It's all sorts of things that have happened. Everything from receiving gifts from organisations he shouldn't be receiving gifts from to his MPs being involved in child scandals. Let's call them that. That might be him. A good way of saying it. But there's certainly been a lot of controversy around Keir Starmer. He's not a popular man in Britain. And as I said, the word is, we'll see if it's true, but they reckon by this time tomorrow, he might have to fall finally on his sword. Are you a fan of the World Cup? It's been good for Australia. Good to see Australia uniting again. People have all, again, as I said in Seattle, Federation Square. All over this country, thousands and thousands of people singing our national anthem proudly and together, regardless of where you're from, or where you were born, where your parents were born, your skin colour. It has been thousands of people from every background you can imagine belting out the Australian national anthem, whether it be 5 o'clock in the morning or 2 o'clock in the afternoon. It's been passionate, it's been spine tingling, and it's been fantastic to see. I mean, just, you know, 17,000 people, you know, chanting at 5 in the morning, Advance Australia Fair, with, you know, red flares being let off. It's picnic blankets, all sorts of things together. It's been very, very uplifting. And is it interesting, you know, it's like old neighbours, the people, old friends discovering that, you know, they still like the same songs, they still like the same drinks, they still like the same TV shows. And they genuinely enjoy each other's company. And we can all be like that, and we all like that. It's the governments that divide us, not us.
And that's where we got to stop being fooled. You don't have to pick a side. You're not red or blue or left or right or anything like that. And none of it's a surprise. It's just been buried, this patriotism and love for one another in the country. It's always been there. It just gets buried under so much politics and so much political division that we forget we're allowed to enjoy Australia. We forget we're allowed to enjoy Australian events. We forget we're allowed to enjoy the national anthem and the flag. And this Soccer World Cup, I think it's been great to be reminded. I don't like soccer, but I like Australia, and I'm getting behind the Socceroos. It's been phenomenal national energy, I reckon. And our next game, hopefully it won't be our last game, but it is looking, we're looking like if we draw against Paraguay or beat Paraguay, we'll go through to the next round. And our game is on Friday at midday. You still listen to the Super Radio Network, of course, but it'll be on Friday at midday. So it's definitely one not to be missed. And it's, you know, for a lot of fans or for me listening, just hearing all that, all the singing of the national anthem, the waving of the flags, the yellow and green as well. It's like we've reclaiming a symbol that's usually gatekept by politicians. You know, we're chanting it out in stadiums, in a freezing public square, down the streets overseas in pubs, alongside thousands of strangers and friends from every imaginable background. It's like the crowd asserting its ownership over our national identity instead of others trying to divide us and decide that for us. We decide, everyone. You know, it's been the people of Australia, they're choosing unity over the constant division peddled by this political establishment. I think there's been a major revival in collective national pride in the last 12 months. I keep telling you the worm's turning. It's been fantastic. And I hope you enjoy the next game and go the Socceroos. Pete Davis is next in the studio. He's got his own brand of entertainment. Give him a call on 13 12 69. I'll be back for the Night Owls program on Tuesday night going into Wednesday morning. And, of course, on Weekend Point of View next Sunday. Have a great Monday.

0: I'm Tasaba Brown. Petrol price cuts will be extended for a month, but only at half the original discount from July 1, bringing some continuing relief for Aussies at the bowser. The Albanese government has unveiled a 16-cent a litre cut to the fuel excise and the heavy vehicle road user charge. Anthony Albanese told Sky the initial 32-cent per litre excise discount introduced in April has made a big difference.
1: Prior to Easter, there were demands from the three right-wing parties to say that it was certain that there would be restrictions placed on petrol. That was adding to the trauma.
0: US Vice President J.D. Vance has travelled to Switzerland for peace talks after Iranian security officials declared they've closed the Strait of Hormuz. Australia's federal opposition has backed Israel's continued military invasion of southern Lebanon during a deal to end hostilities. Shadow Foreign Affairs Minister Ted O'Brien says Israel has a right to defend itself against Hezbollah. The New South Wales government is turbocharging the way homes are built. This week's state budget will invest in a world-class facility to harness cutting-edge prefabrication and modular building. Planning Minister Paul Scully says it's going to make a big difference.
2: It's a standard technique. It's well used around the world. You can get high-quality, repeatable homes and buildings out of this. It's a good way of approaching a challenge and improving construction sector productivity.
0: Hundreds of swimmers have gathered at Coogee Beach for a community swim in Sydney's eastern suburbs. It comes 1 week on from the shark attack which left new mother Leah Stewart fighting for her life. Randwick Mayor Dylan Parker says proceeds are going to the family.
3: The community has really turned out to raise funds for Leah Stewart and her family. She suffered really horrific injuries and her recovery will take some time. Already there have been hundreds and hundreds of thousands of dollars raised by the community. And this provides just that little bit extra going directly to her.
0: The Australian Bureau of Statistics data due on Wednesday is expected to show both headline and underlying inflation ticking higher in May. Disruptions from the Middle East conflict are continuing to impact supply chains across the economy. The figures will also indicate how quickly businesses are passing on these second round effects of rising oil, gas and fertiliser costs. Opposition leader Angus Taylor says he understands the frustration among Liberal members. It comes as rising support for One Nation threatens to erode his party's membership base. Some Liberal branch members have defected to One Nation. Anthony Albanese says Australia will work with whoever leads Britain, but has suggested frequent changes of Prime Minister are not a positive development as pressure mounts on Sir Keir Starmer. The UK Prime Minister is under growing pressure to resign following Greater Manchester Mayor Andy Burnham's victory in the Makerfield by-election. Keir Starmer is expected to announce that he will step down as Prime Minister in the UK after overwhelming pressure from Labour MPs to make way for Andy Burnham to become Labour leader. In sport, the Melbourne Storm slammed the Raiders 42-20 in a stunning win at Amy Park. The Storm successfully bounced back from a 16-point deficit to emerge victorious. Will Warbrick crossed for a hat-trick. The New Zealand Warriors powered to a 38-20 victory over the North Queensland Cowboys. Prop and New South Wales hopeful Jackson Ford left the field with a suspected pec injury. Cowboys veteran Jason Tamalolo was sent to the sin bin for a dangerous tackle on Sean's Nicole Klokstad. The Warriors now turn their attention to Brisbane, where they'll face a Dolphins side riding a seven-game winning streak next Saturday. The Roosters cruised to a stunning 27-8 victory over the Cronulla Sharks. The Kangaroos powered to a 73-48 victory over the Tigers, electrifying a massive crowd of 42,000 fans with a dominant performance that never lost momentum. And the Bulldogs downed St Kilda 83-61 at Marvel Stadium. In the FIFA World Cup, Japan slammed Tunisia 4-0. Curaçao secured a draw 0-0 with Ecuador and Kansas City on their World Cup debut. In finance, oil is worth $77 a barrel. Gold is trading at $4,155 an ounce. One Aussie dollar is buying 70 US cents. 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Partly cloudy with a chance of showers and light winds becoming south to southeasterly. Temperatures are ranging from 11 to 19 in the city, 7 to 19 in the west. Looking further ahead, mostly sunny on Tuesday and Wednesday, showers on Thursday. That's the latest 2SM News. I'm Tasaba Brown.

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1: Yes, it most certainly is. And a very good morning to you and welcome to this Monday, the 22nd of June, 2026. It's nice to be back here behind the microphone again for the next 5 hours as we take your calls on the open line and get your feedback on some of the issues that we're talking about on the show here this morning. Firstly, thanks to Matt for a great Sunday night show. He's on his way down the highway, and Matt, enjoy your trip home and drive very, very safely. And Matt is back on the early hours of Wednesday morning. Now, we have a big show coming up in the next 5 hours. We have a lot to talk about. And some of the subjects we're covering on the show on the early hours of this Monday morning are these. Avian flu. That's interesting. We're going to have a chat about avian flu a little bit later on in the show. Also, talking coffee of all things. Well, that's something a little bit different, so we'll have a chat about coffee. There's a new survey that has just come out on coffee, and we'll discuss that on the show a bit later on. Other things that are happening as well this morning, no doubt there's been a lot of talk about the culling of the Brumbies. I mean, this has been going on for ages and ages and ages. So we can have a chat about the culling of the Brumbies. We can get your thoughts on that. We do have another story in regards to culling of the Brumbies coming your way on the show as well. The fuel excise, that's in the news. It looks as though the Prime Minister and the government have done a backflip here in regards to the fuel excise, which is great news for, I guess, all of us. We need to save as much as we can when it comes to fuel, that is for sure. So let's have a chat about the fuel excise on the show on this Monday morning. And the New South Wales government is also looking to partner with construction companies to create a new modular housing factory. A new modular housing factory sounds interesting, so we'll cover that on the show here today. So a bit of serious stuff. We have a bit of lighthearted stuff coming your way as well. We'll have the lighthearted stuff in just a second. But let's go to the more serious stuff. And the Prime Minister over the weekend has claimed no one in his caucus has been thinking about replacing him, dismissing speculation about who will succeed him as leader. The Prime Minister refused to nominate a preferred heir apparent when asked who he thought might replace him in the future. And this is what he had to say on this particular issue. I'm very happy to do the job that I've done. One of the good things about our government is there isn't any speculation. And he also says, which is interesting, we are a united team. Of course, this comes after rumours swirled around that the Prime Minister and the Treasurer, Jim Chalmers, apparently have a frosty relationship in the wake of Labor's federal budget. And asked whether people were naturally wondering who would come next to succeed him, the Prime Minister said, well, at this stage, there's no one. And pressed further on whether he had any ideas about his successor, he said this, no one in our caucus is worried about that at this stage. So there you go. A bit of speculation about the succession plan in the Labor Party. So who replaces him, do you think? Do you think that Jim Chalmers is a shoo-in for the job when the Prime Minister either loses an election or steps down? Let me know on the open line and we can talk about that issue and we can get your thoughts on who you think will be the successor to the current Prime Minister, Anthony Albanese. Give us a call on the open line and let's chat on 13 12 69. Now, some lighthearted stuff on the show this morning. You kind of got to throw a bit of lighthearted stuff in there, get a bit of balance going and all that sort of thing. We're talking vinyl records. And I want to find out this morning the oldest vinyl record in your collection. And do you remember where you actually got it from? Maybe you bought it somewhere. And I suppose the other question is, do you still give it a spin occasionally at home? So we're looking at the oldest vinyl record that you may have in your collection, what is it? And how long have you had it for? So there you go. We have a heap of things to chat about on the open line in the early hours of this Monday morning. So do yourself a favour. 13 12 69 is the open line number on the Super Radio Network.

0: It is the Pointer Sisters, and that is Fire on the Super Radio Network. And let's go straight to the phones and have a chat with Margaret this morning. Hello, Margaret. How are you doing?
1: Not too bad, thank you. It's cold where I am.
0: A little chilly this morning, is it?
1: In Tamworth, yes, it is.
0: Okay, so what sort of temperatures have you been getting down to overnight, Margaret?
1: Oh, I don't know, probably about 8 and things like that, but it's supposed to be lower than that. 5 or 4.
0: Well, I'll tell you what, it's been a fairly warm start to the winter period over this June period, I reckon, because if you're saying that in Tamworth in June it's 8 degrees overnight, that's pretty good.
1: Oh, I don't think so.
0: No, seriously, I would say that it gets a lot cooler than 8 degrees overnight in Tamworth in winter.
1: Yes, it does. Yep.
0: Yeah.
1: So anyway, about my first LP.
0: Yes, sure, your first vinyl record.
1: Yes, was Daddy Who, Daddy Cool.
0: Daddy Who, Daddy Cool.
1: That's the name of the album, Daddy Who by the band Daddy Cool.
0: Yeah, okay.
1: Yeah, and it was probably about $5 back in, I think, 1971.
0: Okay, so you've had it a long time.
1: Yeah, and a single was about $1, and so an LP was about $5.
0: Rightio. So do you remember some of the songs off the album?
1: Oh, of course. It was Eagle Rock, Come Back Again, what other ones? I think Daddy Who, Daddy Cool. I think Gary Young might have sang one of the songs, and Ross Hannaford, he was a guitarist. Gary Young was a drummer.
0: Yep.
1: I don't know. It's been a while since I've played it, because whereabouts can you buy the stylus that goes into the record player that you use on them?
0: Okay. I haven't really been in the market for a stylus for many, many years, I'm going to say, Margaret, but I would imagine that maybe you could go to somewhere like JB Hi-Fi or something like that and check out there.
1: I don't think they sell them. No. Nope.
0: Seriously? Okay.
1: Places sell record players and that, but they don't seem to sell that stylus that you need.
0: Yeah, sure. Okay. Well, the only thing I can suggest, and I'm not sure if you are computer savvy, but maybe you can buy something online, possibly.
1: No, I can't do anything online or anything like that. I haven't got that sort of a brain.
0: Haven't you? Do you have any family? Do you have any family that might be able to help you out?
1: Oh, well, they don't live near me. That's the only thing.
0: Yeah, so you're saying you still have a turntable at home?
1: Oh, yes. Yeah, I've got a couple. Yeah, and they've got the original stylus, which I think they're probably a little bit worn out. And then if you play a record with a worn-out stylus, it wrecks the record.
0: Yeah, it's not good for it, is it?
1: No, well, it cuts into it. It wrecks it.
0: Mm.
1: Yeah.
0: Okay, so Daddy Cool. Right.
1: Yes, Daddy Who, and it was Daddy Cool.
0: And you said this song's on there.

0: How good, Margaret?
1: Oh, very good. Yeah, I was just singing along with that.
0: Isn't it? It's one of those songs, isn't it, you can sing along with?
1: Yeah, and that was the song that was in Wolf Creek.
0: It was, too. It was.
1: Yeah, when they were driving along in the car.
0: Yes, it was, too.
1: Yep.
0: Excellent, excellent. All right, well, I appreciate you calling up from Tamworth.
1: Yeah, I'll just tell you one other thing about when Ross Wilson was here in Tamworth, I took my DVD, a movie of Wolf Creek for him to autograph it.
0: Did you really?
1: Yes, I did, yeah, because the song Eagle Rock was in the movie, and so I took the DVD to the concert where he was playing at the Leagues Club here in Tamworth, and it was called West now, not just West Tamworth Leagues Club. But anyway, so I took that along and he autographed it for me.
0: So he was happy to do that for you?
1: Yeah, he sure was. Yeah.
0: Did you get an opportunity to have a chat with him while he's autographing your record?
1: Yeah, because I was, I told him that I used to really like Daddy Cool and everything, but now he's just on his own now.
0: Yeah, of course, yeah.
1: Yeah, so, but, he used to be with Mondo Rock. He was the lead singer of Mondo Rock.
0: He's been a busy boy over the years, hasn't he?
1: Yes, he sure has.
0: And very talented too, by the way.
1: Yeah, and he's a nice fella.
0: But, yeah, that's good.
1: It's sad that Wayne Duncan has died. He was the bass guitarist.
0: Yes.
1: He's died. He was the youngest.
0: Yes, I know. Very sad, wasn't it, when we heard that news? Yeah.
1: Well, it was. So, but I don't know where Gary Young is, what he's doing now. But you just occasionally hear about Ross Wilson because, well, he's in his 70s. He was born in 1947.
0: Yes, we're all getting old, Margaret.
1: And I know. Yep, we sure are. But okay, righty-o, then.
0: All right.
1: Nice talking to you.
0: No, that's okay. You're happy to talk to me any time, I would imagine.
1: Yes, I will.
0: Excellent. Excellent.
1: Okay, you have a great night.
0: And you too. You have a fantastic morning as well. Margaret from Tamworth. And there you go. Her first final album, I guess, was Daddy Cool. So on the show this morning, we're having a little bit of fun with this, and I think it's always good to talk music. I think music shapes our lives sometimes. Your very first vinyl record, where did you get it from? How old is it? And do you still have it? And do you still play it? We'd like to know. Get on the phone. Give us a call. We can chat about that, among other things. 13 12 69 is the open line number.
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8: Okay, let's go and have a chat with Tony this morning. G'day, Tony.
9: Yeah, g'day, Pete. How you going? Good.
8: Yes, mate. Yes, good weekend. Yeah. What about yours?
9: I've been busy with two gigs in a row, big couple of big gigs. One of the Australian bands, The New Christ, they're similar to Celebrate Rifles and Radio Birdman. Remember Radio Birdman?
8: Yeah, I do, actually. Did you say Celebrate Rifles?
9: Yes. Wow. I used to see them back then. But I saw The New Christ. They used to play in the 80s in the St. George and Sutherland area there, and they did all the gigs and that. Radio band, a bit of Iggy Pop sort of thing, sort of stuff. And then a band called Jupiter 5, members of the Psychotic Turnbuckle, psychedelic punk rock and roll sort of stuff, you know?
8: Yeah, sure.
9: Now, you mentioned what was your first vinyl that I bought or I played on the vinyl records, you know?
8: Yeah, what was it? What was your first vinyl?
9: I think, we're talking about 70, I would have been at sixth class or something, or third year, maybe fourth class or fifth class or whatever. Could have been between AC/DC, Black Sabbath, who was the other Australian rock band, maybe early Cold Chisel stuff. It would have been Paranoid from Black Sabbath, and the other one would have been the AC/DC TNT.
8: Album. Well, back in those days, there was a bit of choice, wasn't there?
9: Well, look, I've been speaking to the fellow who works Thursday night. He's a muso, Paul Jones. He's a muso. He plays gigs and that. And the back then, I mean, I was only a kid, but the technology only had Countdown and Sound Sleeper. But what I'm saying, Pete, is the commercial music was big and people were given promotions to Australian rock and roll and hard rock. Now, today, I'm into heavy metal, punk music, underground grind and grind metal and death metal and black metal. I'm into all that full-on stuff. I went and saw a ska punk music, and I saw sort of bands like Rusty Punk, pretty lefty. I'm not into the left. I hate the left anyway, but a lot of the anarchist punk sort of stuff, pretty brutal, full-on stuff and a bit. But what I'm saying is that I'm traditionally born up in Australian rock, and I like 60s music, got a variety of music, but what I'm saying is that you take away metal as anything, you're coming back apparently.

0: mate told me they're coming back to do a few gigs. You take away the Radiators, you take over Mondo Rock, you take away the All Nighters. There's a few old bands still. Now Australian Crawler coming back to doing, I think, November, December.
1: Yeah.
0: But there's not, Pete, there's not many of those sort of new bands coming up to similar that type of music. This is where the problem is. What's happening is a lot of the bands are doing covers and young people are just getting to music that I like, or they go to Southern Country rock music, which is both, they're both independent, not really, really big, because I don't know what it is, Pete, the commercial world back then, even 2SM used to be a music station, and some of the AM stations, then the FM stations take over. But even take that as, we haven't had a good quality Australian rock top hits since 1991 from the Angels.
1: Yeah.
0: Dogs Are Talking, Let the Night Roll On. I don't know why you're not allowed to play the music. And Midnight Oil, King of the Mountain, and A Dream World is about to end, the song called that. Why we haven't had a good quality, I'm talking about Australian good quality hard rock to compare to those. There's nothing, there was Airborne, but I'm talking about bands that could take on the next step, because these other bands eventually are going to retire. There's nothing coming up in the future. So what I'm trying to get at is that, if people don't understand what I'm talking about, if I'm wrong and the world is right of these music, I reckon we should bring Ray Price, Brett Kenny, Steve Ella, and Neil Hunt, Eric Groves, Steve Mortimer, Terry Lamb back in the Canterbury Parramatta team.
1: Yes.
0: That's how it's working out that way. There's nothing in the future of us. To me, look, I don't give a damn, because I'm into underground music. If I go and see rock bands maybe two or three times a year, that doesn't worry me, because I've got my own music I like. Right? But what I'm saying, for the people who just like Australian hard rock, and unfortunately the young people have just got to be brought up with the old stuff, you know, all the time. Always the older. You know what I mean?
1: I think the 70s and 80s was a very hard act to follow. And this is the reasons why I think we're struggling at the moment to have that quality that we had back then. Because, you know, when you think about it, I mean, you've mentioned some of those bands back then, and some of them are still going. Which just goes to show.
0: There's a band called Dark Clouds, and they are sort of like a bit of punk, but they punk and rock and roll. But they've got that hard Australian rock and roll, like really Status Quo style, or even traditional hard rock, like Lancaster Brewster, like traditional Australian really hard rock. That sort of thing. Now the problem is, the people they go underground. They do the venues and the pubs and that. But I don't know if people, I don't know the other bands, because when you go to these other, I saw this girl band called, what do they call them? They supported the Radiators a couple of years ago up the Cronulla area there, the guy in the hotel. And they were great musos, but they did all covers. It disappoints, yeah, because they can sing well, guitar work, drumming, but they did all covers. You know, and people are dancing because they're not writing their own. See, what's happened is they're forming a little, all these cover bands, and they probably make $2,000 or $3,000 a night. I'm not against them making money, but you get what I'm saying? They're not making music, and what happens
1: no.
0: is they've got to play the inner city. Now, I don't like Greentown. I call it Newtown Greentown. We play in Moore St. Peters. We've got a Marrickville Bowling Club. There's a few other small venues in the city. These other bands, there's not many hard rock bands, and they've got to go into the, they've got to grow to the underground music and go it, but don't go, I don't want them to become super, super big, because when they become super, super big, what happens, Pete, when they become super, super, look at Metallica in the, I prefer Slayer anytime than Metallica, that's full on thrash metal, but Metallica were pretty, the old Metallica, I'm an old Metallica fan, but then in 86, they, 80, 87, until about, say, 1990, they blend out, 91, they went soft. And to way soft, people said, well, you can't attract, if you like metal, thrash metal, you've got it, and a bit of rock and roll, you just like that music. If you're trying to get people from other people who don't like metal or rock and roll, they're never going to like it. It just can't be, you can change your music, you can slow your music down, you can do it, but it's not going to be, you can't in between both ways.
1: No,
0: it's
1: got to
0: be that or nothing, you know? But a lot of bands that I like, probably half a time, the full-on extreme, and see, Germany is beautiful, it's perfect, because they've got their independent scene, no one stops them, they've got that out, and they have music festivals, and they've got underground metal stuff, and I've got friends, I'm a busy person, but I've got people who have going there for 3 months. They're going to Germany, they're going to Brazil, they're going to all these other European countries and South America. And you'll be surprised that metal and punk is really big, really, really big.
1: Yeah, well, we'll see. We'll obviously see what's going to be the future as far as our music is concerned in this country. And I'll let you go there, Tony, because I think you've well and truly made your points and you're giving us your opinions on vinyl records. He, at the end of the day, I don't think he really knew which was the very first vinyl that he bought, but he mentioned some great bands there, certainly in the 70s, certainly in the 80s. And he mentioned this band and he mentioned this song, which I don't know, it just never gets old.
2: 'Cause I'm TNT, I'm dynamite, TNT, and I will not fight.
1: It just never gets old as far as I can understand anyway. And thank you, Tony, for at least giving us your feedback on how you feel about music in general, and particularly music with a bit of a rock edge to it as well. And you are right. I mean, some of the bands these days, most of them are just doing covers, which I guess for a lot of people is probably very disappointing. All right, Tony, thanks for your call. And on the show here this morning, we've got a bit of lighthearted stuff going on. Your first vinyl record. What is it? Let us know on the Super Radio Network, 13 12 69.

0: the best Tina Turner and the Super Radio Network on the early hours of this Monday morning, taking your open line calls on 13 12 69. And let's have a chat with Mike this morning. G'day, Mike.
1: G'day, Pete. Well, you're back after a bit of a break. You weren't there for a while.
0: Mate, yes, I was missing for like 14 months.
1: Were you?
0: I was, yes.
1: Dave Sutherland's now up at Cruise FM at Port Macquarie.
0: Yes, he is, yes. I was actually having a chat with Dave online the other day.
1: Okay. Look, just what I want to have a talk to you a short time about, and the listeners on the Super Radio Network, is about the death of Professor Richard Scollier.
0: Oh, yes.
1: Right. Now, look, I've been thinking long and hard about how to explain this, but you know how there are dogs and cats and the different types of dogs and cats breeds?
0: Yeah.
1: Well, it's exactly the same with cancer cells, Pete. There are different types of cancer cells. I've got a brother-in-law at Port Macquarie. He went to the doctor a few years ago and he said, "Mark, you've got throat cancer, but it's a good cancer." And I didn't think there was any such thing. So we went down to John Hunter Hospital there at Newcastle and underwent a week's radiotherapy, and he's been fine ever since. But what you might not know, back in the 1970s, there was a German doctor said, it's a disease of the whole body. He said it's a disease of the whole body because the body's immune system doesn't go after and destroy these abnormal cells when they first appeared. And he came to that conclusion because he was involved in a kidney transplant, and what they didn't know, when they transplanted the kidney, inside was a cancer tumour. And a few weeks later, all this metastatic cancer appeared in the rest of his body, which should have taken months to appear. They withdrew all the anti-rejection drugs, and the body's immune system went after and completely eliminated the cancer cells, but after that it started to reject the kidney, so they had to take the kidney out.
0: Yeah, sure.
1: Right. Now, a year or so ago, there was a fellow, I was on TV, he had malignant melanoma. His bone scan revealed he had multiple tumours all throughout his body, and he went on this immunotherapy, and within 6 to 8 weeks, the bone scan revealed he didn't have any cancer left in anywhere the rest of his body.
0: Yeah, I've heard some good stories about that particular therapy. I mean, I know for a fact that I've known people that have gone under that therapy you're talking about there, and it has been quite successful for them as well.
1: Yeah, well, I was just going to say, Pete, look, if the listeners to the Super Radio Network see an Apex or a Rotary Club or someone doing fundraising for cancer, if you can, give some donation to it, because that is the level at which we'll defeat cancer. It's at that level where the
0: immunotherapy.
1: Yeah, the immune system, the body. Some of these cancers, Pete, they sort of get coat themselves in a protein, and it sort of acts like a camouflage and preventing the body from recognising them.
0: Yeah, yeah.
1: Yeah, and I can tell you, when did you leave 2HD?
0: 14 months ago.
1: Okay. Well, look, I'll never forget back in 2021, Pete, my doctor looked at me one afternoon in June and said, "Mike, according to the test results and the MRI, you have clinically significant cancer."
0: Yeah.
1: Yeah. Now, I'm here today, Pete, because you know why?
0: Why's that?
1: It records so early, Pete, I didn't even have to have radiotherapy.
0: Yeah, well, that's good, isn't it? There are people who that happens to, where they catch the cancer nice and early. You're talking about Professor Scollier there earlier on.
1: Yeah.
0: Well, he had the worst of the worst.
1: Yeah, glioblastoma.
0: Yeah, the worst brain cancer you can have.
1: Yeah. But anyway, Pete, you enjoy the rest of the night, and I'll have a talk to you sometime in the future.
0: Yeah, well, thank you, Mike. I really appreciate you calling up at this time of the morning and talking about that. But I think it is fair to say that cancer affects people in different ways. Some people are lucky, they get their cancer nice and early and they can be treated. Other people, not so lucky. And that's the way it goes, unfortunately. And then some people go into remission for a number of years, actually. Some people fight the cancer and beat the cancer. unfortunately, some people lose their life to cancer, as we know. I think we've all been affected by cancer at some stages of our life. We've had family or friends who unfortunately have lost their lives through cancer. But you are right. It's one of those things, cancer. You don't know how it's going to affect you. If you are diagnosed with cancer, all you can hope that is that they get it early. What do you think? You have been affected by cancer yourself. Do you have a story? Maybe you're a survivor and you'd like to tell us your story. Maybe you've lost people to cancer over the years. I know that I certainly have. We can have a chat about that if you like on the open line here this morning. And we do have plenty of things to chat about as well on 13 12 69. Interesting story, this one. More than one in three Australians have given up on buying or investing in property, according to a new report released last week before the Reserve Bank held interest rates. The survey from market researchers Vibrant Insights. Now, what they did, they polled 4,000 Australians aged between 14 to 60 plus to track their health, their housing and financial sentiment from the year 2024 to 2026. So over the last, 2-3 years. And according to the reports, 35% of respondents were quitters who said they either could not afford or had chosen not to buy a first house or investment property. That group has grown from 25% in 2024 to 30% last year. Now, the survey also found 19% of people felt negatively about their life overall in 2025, which is not good, which has increased to 30% this year alone. And more than one quarter of 30 to 49-year-olds say they want more kids but have changed their minds, with a majority blaming housing costs. And we have, gone over that story about the birth rate here in this country and the reasoning why the birth rate is probably not going in the direction that we want the birth rate to go in, because the younger people these days are looking at the bottom line and saying, well, I really can't afford children. That's my biggest problem. My question on the show this morning is this, and I guess we can get your opinion, particularly if you've been a homeowner for many, many years, and we can make comparisons to when you bought a house to what's happening now in the housing market for young people. Do you think, realistically, do you think it's tougher now than it was when you bought your very first home? Or do you think it's fairly relative anyway? Do you think it's fairly relative? Maybe it is relative. Let us know. And we can also talk to you about that on our show here this morning when it comes to the first home you bought. Maybe it was 20, 30, 40 years ago. And now you look at the housing prices now. Do you think the young people really are going to find it extremely hard to get themselves into their first home? And what advice do you have for them? What advice would you have for a young person? If a young person said to you, I need your advice, what do you think I need to do to get into my first home? Let me know on the open line, 13 12 69. Early hours of Monday morning. Trust you had a nice weekend. This is the Super Radio Network.

0: Back to the mid-60s. Track 1966 for that song from the Beach Boys and God Only Knows on the Super Radio Network. And Donna is with us this morning. Hello, Donna.
1: Hi, Pete.
0: I was going to talk about
1: the records. I didn't have albums. You know, I didn't buy albums. My family, you know, my parents had albums. But I bought singles.
0: Okay. Do you remember?
1: When I was growing up.
0: Yeah, sure. Do you remember the first single you may have bought?
1: Yes. Well, I bought Diana Ross' Love Child. I think I might have been only about 14 at the time. My girlfriend used to come over and we used to sing it together, you know, drive our parents crazy. You know, that was a thing. We used to have someone from my high school come over, a best friend, and put the records on in the afternoon on Saturday.
0: Well, you used to make your own fun.
1: Roller skate or go to the park and get on the swings. Yeah, we used to do stuff like that. I used to go to her house too, but she had about three sisters, so poor parents.
0: Okay, I'll tell you what.
1: All girls, they had no boys, and I had no brothers and sisters. So
0: well, this should bring back a few memories.

0: There you go.
1: Yeah, I used to like Diana Ross. And another thing was I bought the Air Supply. That was the Love and Other Bruises. That was a bit later on after I broke up with my first boyfriend. So I thought that would be an appropriate record to buy
0: yes.
1: for me.
0: A good breakup song, you think?
1: Yeah, I used to play that to feel sorry for myself. And also one of my first admirers from way back, you know, he's a paper boy in the beginning. He bought me the song I Think I Love You by David Cassidy as a Christmas present, but I was very young. I hadn't quite started high school, so I just took it off him at the door and shut the door on him. I was too embarrassed.
0: Were you?
1: Well, I was only 11. I was too embarrassed.
0: Yeah, well, see, when you're 11 years old, you kind of are embarrassed, aren't you?
1: Very. I didn't even... He said, Happy Christmas, and handed me the present. I didn't say anything to him. I just took it and shut the door. But he persisted. So he persisted till I was 16, and then I did go out on a few dates with him, and he gave me the record Bohemian Rhapsody by Queen.
0: Good stuff. He had some good taste.
1: Yes, that's right. See, he must have played a lot of music being older. He was about 4 years older than me. And he must have heard this new band, Queen, and bought the record for himself.
0: Yeah.
1: Played that and then gave it to me. And I thought, what is this? You know, I didn't know who Queen was at the time. I mean, I was doing ballet lessons and all that, so I was very busy with dancing and shows, so I wasn't having a lot of time to listen to bands.
0: Yeah, but isn't it great to be able to look back at all these fond memories of when we were in our childhood and growing up, and you notice boys for the first time and boys notice girls for the first time and all these great stories?
1: Oh, I used to be so embarrassed by him. And another thing is, he may have realised, I'd hardly ever spoke to him as the paper boy, but he may have realised I watched The Partridge Family. I don't know if he did, or my father might have told him or something. He was always talking to him out in the front yard while he was playing with our, you know, duckhound dog, the sausage
0: well,
1: dog we had.
0: It sounds like he may have got some inside information from somewhere.
1: Exactly.
0: I would say.
1: My stepfather never ever told me.
0: And when you think about it, he did
1: want me to talk to him though. He said, "Oh, he's a very nice boy." I said, "Oh, will you talk to him?" I said, "You know, I was only young.
0: Well,
1: I stayed in the house."
0: Yeah. Well, when you think about it, it was pretty smart on his point to talk to your father to get some inside information on yourself. See, he wasn't silly, was he?
1: No, I don't know. I didn't think of him as intelligent or silly or anything, you know. But I suppose he was persistent, is what he was.
0: Yeah, persistent. Well, there's nothing bad about being persistent.
1: you wear the other person down after so many years.
0: If you want something that bad, you be very persistent, I reckon.
1: Hilarious.
0: And I think in your case. That boyfriend was very persistent because he liked you.
1: Yeah, I know that. I knew that, but I don't think I didn't like him as much. I liked him, but I didn't like him as much as he liked me. That was the whole problem, you know.
0: Yeah.
1: But me being the person I was and very shy when I was young, I would have been too embarrassed to tell him that.
0: Yeah, that's true as well. I mean, it's funny the decisions that we make when we're kind of that age anyway. All right, look, I've got to go, Donna, but thank you for your chat.
1: Thank you.
0: I better move on, and I do appreciate you coming on and telling us your story there about your very first vinyl record. And there's always some stories, isn't there? Whatever happens, there's always some stories. There's always a bit of background on how you get these vinyl records. I'll tell you exactly a little bit later on the very first record I got from my very first girlfriend coming up soon.

0: the great harmonies of the Bee Gees. That's How Deep Is Your Love on the Super Radio Network with Pete Davis. 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We're going to take more of those in the next hour as we head to the newsroom next.
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9: 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Lower fuel prices are here to stay, with the Australian government extending the fuel excise relief, but the 32-cent a litre discount will be reduced to 16 cents from July 1. The federal opposition claims shipping tolls through the Strait of Hormuz are now potentially a bigger concern. Iran has vowed it's closing the vital Strait of Hormuz, and President Donald Trump has threatened to impose US tolls in the shipping lane if a deal is not reached. 1 week on from the shark attack, which left Leah Stewart in a critical condition in hospital, a community swim has been held at Coogee Beach in Sydney's east. Thousands of people have turned out for the event. Ms Stewart's family described her as a survivor, saying she faces a long, painful and difficult road to recovery. Randwick Mayor Dylan Parker says drones, rescue boats and board paddlers have been on hand.
10: It's a safe, community-supported swim for those who might be feeling a little bit nervous returning to the water, but to celebrate and recognise Leah and to return to Coogee in a really special way.
9: New South Wales may push for additional Commonwealth funding as NDIS reforms continue. The state is warning the federal government's cost-saving measures for the $55 billion per year NDIS scheme will be tested against what Canberra has so far committed to the state. New South Wales Treasurer Daniel Mookie has signalled he could seek further support from Anthony Albanese if more funding is required. Women with Disabilities Australia CEO Sophie Cusworth says it's alarming.
11: Really significant fear and concern. It's hard to anticipate what the response to those concerns will be. What we do know is that the committee received over 4,000 submissions, notwithstanding a very short time frame for the inquiry process.
9: A decline in migration to its lowest levels since mid-2022 has done little to ease the coalition's concerns. It's argued that arrivals remain well above the sustainable level and continue to exceed Labor's annual target of 225,000. Net overseas migration fell to 301,000 in the year to December, down 45% from its pandemic-era peak. The New South Wales government is turbocharging the way homes are built across the state to deliver more high-quality homes faster. This week's state budget will invest in a world-class facility to harness cutting-edge prefabrication, modular construction and digital technology. Planning Minister Paul Scully says it's a tried-and-true method of construction.
12: It's a standard technique. It's well used around the world. You can get high-quality, repeatable homes and buildings out of this. It's a good way of approaching a challenge and improving construction sector productivity.
9: In sport, the Storm came back from a 16-point deficit to win 42-20 over the Raiders. Canberra's Xavier Savage was forced from the field to undergo a HIA. The Warriors stunned the Cowboys 38-20 in Christchurch in style. The Cowboys still haven't tasted victory on New Zealand soil since 2019. The Roosters delivered a standout display, defeating the Sharks 27-8. The Roosters welcomed back a host of Origin stars at Allianz Stadium for the clash. Hamole Olakau'atu has confirmed he's ready for the State of Origin decider if he's picked. Blues fans are still baffled as to why the game's premier edge forward was axed for the MCG clash, and they'll have to wait a little longer for answers. Olakau'atu has not revealed the details of his conversations with New South Wales coach Laurie Daly. In the AFL, the Kangaroos secured an impressive 73-48 win over the Tigers at the MCG after staying in control. Tristan Kshary was assessed by medical staff on the bench midway through the second term for jaw discomfort but returned to action, while St Kilda was defeated by the Bulldogs 83-61. In the FIFA World Cup, the Netherlands quashed Sweden 5-1. Curaçao finished in a nil-all draw against Ecuador, and Japan slammed Tunisia 4-0. In finance, oil is worth $77 a barrel. Gold is trading at $4,155 an ounce. One Aussie dollar is buying 70.09 US cents. 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Partly cloudy with a chance of showers and light winds becoming south to southeasterly. Temperatures are ranging from 11 to 19 in the city, 7 to 19 in the west. Looking further ahead, mostly sunny on Tuesday and Wednesday, showers on Thursday. That's the latest 2SM News. I'm Tasava Brown.

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1: Yes, it's nice to be back on this Monday morning. I trust that you had a fantastic weekend. We still have 4 hours together to talk about any issues that you would like to discuss on the show for the start of yet another week. And you may have noticed that the days from today will start getting longer. So there you go. So the days from today will start getting longer. Just in case you weren't aware of that, let's move on. We're talking vinyl records on the show here this morning. We're going a bit light and we're just trying to lighten things up a little bit. And thanks to our callers in the last hour too who phoned through with their vinyl records they purchased all those years ago and still have them as well, which is tremendous. I have a stack of vinyl records at my place, actually. They're locked away somewhere. I don't necessarily get them out all that much these days. So if you want to tell us your very first purchase as far as vinyl record is concerned, it could have been a single or could have been an album. Let us know. We'll have some fun with that on the open line on the early hours of this Monday morning. 13 12 69 is that number. It's a funny story, actually. When I was younger, my very first girlfriend, she gave me a vinyl record, which was an AC/DC vinyl record, I remember. And then I remember a long, long time ago dancing with a girl for the very first time on the dance floor. And I'm not sure what happened here, but we kind of got together and we started dancing. And all of a sudden, this song came on.

Yeah, somehow I think it was just sort of bad timing, I guess, as well. Not the greatest song to on the dance floor, dancing with the very first girl that you've ever danced with on a dance floor. Lindsay Buckingham's Trouble. I think I've been trouble. Anyway, let's move on. Your first vinyl record. Let me know. Have some fun. Thanks to our callers who gave us their vinyl records last hour, and there were some good ones there too, I must say. Appreciate our callers from Margaret, particularly Tony. He had plenty to say when it came to his first vinyl record, although he didn't really stipulate which one it was. He named a lot of bands, and there were some good bands he named too. Cold Chisel, AC/DC, Aussie Crawl, the list goes on and on. So here we go, another hour across the Super Radio Network. Give us a call, keep us company. 13 12 69 is the number.

0: Lionel Richie, that's easy. And the Super Radio Network. As we get you through the early hours this Monday morning with Pete Davis, it's nice to be here. Taking your calls on the open line, and you can have your say regardless of what you'd like to chat about on the show. We have a few stories we're going to cover in the next few hours. You can comment on those, but if there is something else you'd like to discuss, 13 12 69 is the open line number. Norma is with us. Hello, Norma.
1: Hello, Pete. How are you?
0: Good, thank you. How are you doing?
1: Good. Now, I don't remember the first record I bought, but I did want to tell you about four. It could be one of them. I used to love funny records, right?
0: Yep.
1: And the four of them, you might not have heard of these. It's in the book, Wild Bill Hickok, Are You a Dopey Girl, and The Little Fiddle. Have you heard of any of those?
0: No, I haven't heard of any of those. Okay, how old are some of those songs?
1: Nearly 80 years.
0: Yeah, right.
1: I bought them in the late 40s, and they're all stories, but they're funny stories.
0: Did you buy them all together, or did you buy them individually?
1: Oh, no, I bought them individually, and they'll be full vinyl, of course. So I don't know which was the first one, but I know that it would have been one of those.
0: Yeah, okay. So do you remember where you bought them all?
1: Oh, come on now. 80 years ago.
0: No, I don't. I thought you may have just remembered one at least anyway.
1: No, I don't.
0: No. Okay, here's another question for you. And you might not be able to answer this question. Do you know how much you paid for them? Any idea? Are you still there?
1: Yes, sorry.
0: Yeah, sorry. Did you know, or can you continue to tell us how much you paid for them?
1: No. There's somebody else talking there.
0: Is there somebody else talking? You can hear other voices, can you?
1: Yes.
0: Yeah, okay. We must have a cross line or something.
1: Yeah, we have, yes. Anyway, that's all I wanted to tell you.
0: Yeah, okay. Well, there's some old songs. I mean, that goes back a long time. A lot longer than me, and maybe a lot longer than you. What did she say? 80 or something like years ago, maybe? Yeah, I think so. Back in the 40s. Wow, that is a long, long time ago. And it's a shame that we must have had some sort of a cross line. I'm not sure what's transpiring there, but anyway, we need to move on. We can't understand each other. And she's hearing other voices. Makes it very difficult. You there, Harry?
2: Yes, I'm here.
0: Nice to talk to you, Harry. What would you like to discuss today?
2: Well, as I said prior to going on air, I said about that I believe there's on talkback, there's just too much music being played.
0: Okay. So why are you complaining about that?
2: Well, I listen to talkback than listen to music.
0: All right, okay. Can I just say to you, we are happy to talk to anyone on this show. And if there's nobody calling through, I mean, this time of the day, it's always very difficult because, you know, the majority of people are sleeping. So what we do is we mix things up with a bit of music. I don't think there's any problem with that, do you?
2: If you want to listen to music, you listen to 2FM or something, to FM stations, you know, where they play music.
0: Well, AM stations play them as well.
2: Sorry?
0: AM stations play music as well.
2: They do, that's it. I'm just saying, if you want to listen to music, you can go and listen to it on those music stations.
0: Yeah.
2: Not on talkback, but I mean, it's all right to play music every now and again, but I think we believe there's too much music. You guys working there, you should create something to talk about.
0: Well, we do. We do talk about stuff. I mean, I've been talking about stuff already this time of the day, and I have more stories to talk about. And then it's really up to the listeners if they would like to join us and have their say. If they don't want to join us and have their say, well, we don't mind playing a few songs just to brighten things up a bit. That's all.
2: I've noticed if you compare 2SM to 2GB, they talk more than they play music.
0: Okay, well, that's their prerogative. I've got nothing to do with them, and they've got nothing to do with us, and the way that they run their radio station the way that we run our radio network is totally different. So we can't. Unfortunately, we can't please everybody, can we?
2: No, well, I guess.
0: Anyway, is that a good explanation?
2: Yeah, that's all right.
0: Yeah, I think that's a fair explanation, don't you?
2: The other thing I did mention is the amount of commercials being played.
0: Geez, mate, you're having a bit of a whinge here, aren't you?
2: Yeah, well, it's too much commercial. It's all repeats. People have heard these hundreds of times, these commercials.
0: Yeah, okay.
2: It's just ridiculous.
0: Well, I would say to you, you have a choice. You don't have to listen if you don't want to.
2: Well, that's true. Switch
0: Understand?
2: It off. Yeah, just switch it off.
0: Well, that's it, isn't it?
2: I go to ABC. They don't play commercials.
0: Is that right? Okay. Well, okay. Well, it's your choice. If you want to continue to listen to the show, if you want to go somewhere else, I mean, I can't stop you from doing that. But all we do here is we try and have a bit of variety in the shows. I think that's fair enough. If there are times when the phones are not ringing and people are not wanting to talk, well, we play a few songs. I don't really find that too offensive, do you? Anyway, you've always got to have one whinger out there. There's always one in a crowd, and we just had one there. But we take your feedback on board. That's all we do. We take it on board, and hopefully we can have a look at all that if you want us to look at all that. But it's got really nothing to do with me. I'm here just doing my show, doing my best, filling in. That's what I'm doing. Our open line number here, 13 12 69. So do us a big favour. Why don't you give us a call and make our last caller a bit happier? He wants to hear more callers. Let's see how we go in the next 3 or 4 hours. 13 12 69 is that number.
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6: And it's a very good morning to Jan this morning. Hello, Jan.
7: Hi, Pete. How are you, mate?
6: Not too bad after a good weekend. Yourself?
7: Yeah, I'm getting there. Oh, I've just got picked up a bug with a cold and it's mainly on my head, but anyway, it's not real good, but yeah, this is winter
6: time. Yeah, it's that time of the year, isn't it?
7: Oh, I've had flu shots and I had another one just recently. It wasn't a flu and it wasn't a COVID. But I won't say what it is because then it might turn people off having it. They might need to have it.
6: Well, I've got to say to you, touch wood. Hang on. Touch wood. I haven't had a flu, I reckon, for about 10 years, I'd say.
7: Oh, I'm really disappointed. I went to the doctor's the other day, so I was in the doctor's surgery, but not many people around me, and I don't normally go to Woolies, but my husband came down with a flu cold before me, so I blame him for giving it to me.
6: Did he have the man flu?
7: Yeah, it's got to be the man flu.
6: Oh, geez, that would have been very difficult for you.
7: Oh, the worst time I think was when we both had COVID together. We could have killed each other. We didn't know we had it, and we were so miserable. We couldn't look at each other.
6: Do you know what? Do you realise that man flu is worse than giving birth?
7: Yeah, tell us. I guess, yeah. For some people, yeah, I'd say so.
6: So would you agree?
7: No.
6: No, of course not. I don't think we can make any comparisons whatsoever between man flu and giving birth. Surely not.
7: Oh, you know, some people. Well, I remember when I had my first child. This young guy come in, and this young girl had no trouble at all. You know, and I was a bit old, I suppose, and it was a bit harder for me to give the birth. Anyhow, oh, he's going on about it. Oh, you know, it's a breeze, this and that. And I thought, you want to hear some of these women, they'll get hold of you in a minute, they'll choke you.
6: Yeah, which I think that's a fair comment too.
7: Yeah.
6: Anyway, yeah. You would like to talk about vinyl records, is that right?
7: I have got some, but mainly the gentleman that was talking before, maybe he's a bit confused or mixed up, because what happened was the last couple of nights there mustn't have been a fill-in for Gary. And I don't know whether it was just in through TVN, but I think it was all over because I tried all different stations and there was a lot of music played.
6: Oh, okay, yeah.
7: And I think that's what he's...
6: Maybe that's what he was touching on, yeah. Fair enough.
7: Yeah. I think so, because I listen, try to get some station because I like to have something to, you know, to listen to while I'm trying to get to sleep. And the ABC was... There was nothing. It was ridiculous. So I've got TV going, I'm multitasking, wireless going, TV going, phone going, yeah, when I'm trying to get medication to work. But if he wants to complain about ads, he should be ringing up the TV stations.
6: Yeah, true, yeah. I mean, I don't watch a lot of commercial TV these days. I'm kind of onto the streaming stuff like Netflix and whatever. So I actually very rarely watch any commercial TV at all, to be honest.
7: Yeah. Well, even Foxtel have had quite a few ads on of late. You know, that never used to be. But they seem to have quite a few ads when it suits them too. So,
6: yeah. I've noticed that. I remember when Foxtel first launched, actually.
7: Yeah.
6: There were no commercials on Foxtel at all.
7: Yeah. Mm.
6: And the last time that I watched Foxtel, which was a little while ago because I don't have Foxtel anymore, I did notice the amount of ads they were playing, yes.
7: Yeah, they've got more and more.

0: And as for the vinyls and that, I remember when I was very young, I didn't have a PowerPoint in my bedroom, so I had to get a cord that went from my little radio player, and it had to go into the light bulb switch. And then I'd play it and play it until it nearly melted the bottom of the record player out. And they were like 45s, a lot of Roy Orbison's and Johnny O'Keefe stuff. Yeah. I have got a couple of big ones. And I haven't, you know, I haven't got anything to play them on that. And I've got a beautiful one of Vera Lynn. And I'm thinking about when the Anzac's on next year, that I'll loan it to the nursing home so they can play some songs and that, because there's not too many of the older
1: not these days, no. So in regards to Vera Lynn, what is your favourite Vera Lynn song?
0: Oh, I don't know. Any of them. I think I just don't, yeah, any of them. What's the most popular one she sings? I just can't think of it. Oh, yeah, I can't think of the name of it, mate. But anyway, it's a big one. It's a big record. 78th Highway or something?
1: Yeah, I think you might be right. I'm not sure about that.
0: Yeah, I think they're a big one anyway, yeah. Anyway, Pete, have a good night, mate. You don't have to always have whinges.
1: No, that's okay. I'm used to it.
0: But anyway, that's what I think that was the problem, that they didn't have anyone to refill.
1: Yeah, maybe that's what he was touching on. All right, well, it's been good to talk to you, Jan.
0: Okay, mate.
1: And thanks for the vinyl record and what you bought over the years. Vera Lynn, there's a bit of a blast from the past. Moving on, we have Julie. Hello, Julie.
2: Hello, Pete. How are you going?
1: Not too bad. And how are you?
2: Good. My first record that I bought, a single, when I was, I think, 15, is Sandy Posey.
1: Sandy Posey, gee, there's a name I haven't heard for a long time.
2: Yeah, and it was called Single Girl.
1: Oh, good. That's actually a pretty good song.
2: It is. It's a lovely song.
1: So, Single Girl from Sandy Posey.
2: Yes.
1: Do you remember when that was released?
2: I think it was in the 60s or 70s.
1: Yeah, probably more so the 60s, I think. As a matter of fact, I've just had a look. 1966 it was released.
2: Oh, wow.
1: That's going back a few years, isn't it?
2: It is.
1: That was actually released 1 year before I was born.
2: Yeah, because I was born in 1960.
1: So how much do you pay for it, do you remember?
2: Oh, look, something in pounds in England. Yeah, it was only a single, so I don't know. I don't think it would have been very much.
1: You wouldn't think so, would you?
2: No.
1: Okay, let's have a quick listen.

0: Oh, the good old music of the 60s, eh?
1: Oh, beautiful.
0: It must bring back a lot of good memories when you hear songs like that.
1: Oh, yeah. And then I met my husband.
0: and everything went downhill from there.
1: No. It was beautiful.
0: No, that's okay. So whereabouts did you meet your husband?
1: Pardon?
0: Whereabouts did you meet your husband?
1: In Sydney.
0: Did you?
1: And then we moved up to the Central Coast with my parents. Yeah.
0: Okay, and how long were you married for?
1: 48 years.
0: Wow.
1: Yeah, he died when he was 59.
0: Well, that's young, isn't it?
1: 6 years ago, yeah.
0: Yeah, that must have been a bit of a shock, was it?
1: Oh, God, it was terrible. Horrible cancer. It's a terrible thing.
0: Yes, we were talking to one of our listeners earlier about that.
1: Yeah.
0: About the effects of cancer on people, and it's also different for each individual, isn't it?
1: Absolutely, it is. Yeah, it's terrible.
0: Yeah. I'm not sure. Like, I think about cancer sometimes, and I think to myself, if I ever was diagnosed with cancer, I'd probably go quick than sort of hang on if I had to, because there are times I think when people fight cancer for many, many years, but they just don't have any lifestyle, do they?
1: No. Like, they might accept the treatment. But how long will it last?
0: Yeah, that's it, isn't it? Yeah.
1: Yeah.
0: Yeah, no, it's sad. It's sad that the people that we've lost over the years, certainly family and friends that I've lost over the years that had cancer. Yeah.
1: Yeah, it's terrible.
0: Right, so Sandy Posey.
1: Yes.
0: Single girl.
1: Yes.
0: Okay, well, there's one from the archives.
1: Yes, that is, isn't it?
0: Yes, it is from the archives.
1: Yeah.
0: It's, what, 60 years old?
1: Yes.
0: It is 60 years old this year?
1: Absolutely.
0: Wow. Does that make you feel old?
1: Probably.
0: Yeah, if you look at it that way, you probably think to yourself, wow, is that 60 years ago since that song was released?
1: I know.
0: And just out of interest, in regards to your husband, your late husband, how many children did you have together?
1: Three.
0: Three kids?
1: Three girls.
0: All three girls?
1: Yeah, no boys. Just three girls.
0: So your hubby was surrounded by females?
1: Oh, yes. In the house, yep.
0: And how did he go with that?
1: he was okay.
0: Was he? Yeah. He didn't mind. I suppose, really, when you think about it, you just get used to it, don't you?
1: You do.
0: Yeah.
1: And now we have, seven grandchildren and four great grandchildren.
0: Wow, your family's expanded.
1: Oh, absolutely, with the young ones.
0: Yeah, are they very close to you, like living wise?
1: They live just down the road.
0: Yeah, okay, so you'd see them fairly often.
1: Yeah.
0: Yeah, good stuff.
1: Beautiful. Yeah.
0: And what about the others?
1: Five grandchildren down on the Central Coast.
0: Oh, that's not far away.
1: No, that's where I come from.
0: Yeah, okay. Which part of the Central Coast do you come from?
1: Budgieboy.
0: Yeah, good area.
1: So I live up here at Taree with my daughter who bought a home at Taree. Yeah, 5 years ago.
0: Okay, yeah. Well, I mean, from the Central Coast to Taree, it's not that far.
1: Oh, it's only 2.5 hours
0: drive. Yeah, because the roads are pretty good these days, aren't they?
1: Yeah, they are. Yeah.
0: All right, I suppose we better move on because we have other people to talk to today.
1: All right. If you think you can play that song, it'd be lovely.
0: I'll see what I can do. Yeah, I've got a list of songs here I need to play. But if I can sort of slip it in, I'll try and slip it in for you.
1: All right, thank you very much.
0: I'll see how I go. All right, well, nice to talk to you and thank you very much for sharing your story about your very first vinyl record. Who knows? This might have been somebody's very first vinyl record. The open line number 13 12 69. We're going to take some more calls right after this on the Super Radio Network.

0: Joe Cocker and Jennifer Warnes, Up Where We Belong. And Monday morning on the Super Radio Network. And let's go back to our callers. Karen is with us this morning. Hello, Karen.
1: Hi, I just want to say this. I've got a couple of things before we talk about the albums.
0: Yeah, sure. Okay.
1: The first one is I love your show. I love the variety. I love the songs that you all play. Absolutely beautiful. They bring back so many wonderful memories. And to say to anyone, if you don't like it, it ain't compulsory, buddy.
0: Yeah, that's a good way of looking at it. And you know what? We're very lucky, Karen, to be living in this era of so many great songs over so many great years. And I mean, we're talking about songs that, you know, were released in the 50s and the 60s that are still being played today, and people, even the younger people, are singing along with them. You go out somewhere, you hear bands still playing all the covers of all these great songs. So we're just so lucky that we've grown up in a wonderful era of music.
1: Exactly, and a lot of the older songs, some of them tell a story. They've got substance. They're not that head-banging. I mean, I know there used to be heavy rock and roll, but if you're talking about soft rock, like, you know, your love songs and that, the 50s, 60s, 70s, 80s, even some of the early 90s, absolutely beautiful.
0: See, the issue today is because the standard was so high with what was released back in those eras, it's very, very difficult now to try and top that standard. And that's what I think a lot of music artists, certainly in Australia, are finding, that, like, in the 80s, it was just a great decade of music. If you look at some of the songs that were released in the 80s.
1: I know. I was born in 70.
0: Yep.
1: So and 70s and 80s are absolutely beautiful love songs, particularly.
0: And every time I go out somewhere, say if I go to a pub or whatever, and you see the band who are in the corner setting up, right? So you sit there and you think to yourself, well, now I'm going to sit here and see what they're actually going to play. And 9 times out of 10, they do covers of, you know, songs from the 70s and 80s generally.
1: What about Bread and Chicago?
0: Oh, look, there's just so many.
1: Oh, there's so many. And now I wanted to just tell you this. I've heard people speak about Man Flu before, and I did a little bit of research on it.
0: Did you?
1: And it said that research actually shows, so this is not just me sprouting out information, this is actually being researched, that men often experience more severe flu symptoms. And they reckon they have a higher chance of hospitalisation and more mortality rates than women.
0: Okay, so where did you get this information from? Can you remember?
1: Yeah, I just sort of researched it quite a long while ago, maybe last year it could have been, and then I just looked at it again now, and it says that it's largely due to biology. You know how the female hormone, I know we all have male and female hormones.
0: Yeah.
1: But women obviously have higher estrogen than what men do. And they reckon that that seems to boost the immune defences, while the testosterone can suppress them. So when they say you have man flu, they actually, because my dad, okay, like we come from a really, we're toughies. When we grew up, you had the flu, you didn't worry about it and sit around whinging about it. You used to get out and you'd still do things and you'd ride your bike and, I mean, you know, you'd have a little bit more rest than normally, but we were encouraged to sit around and feel sorry for yourself. And my dad used to be hit hard with the flu, and Mum used to criticise him. And she's like he's had broken noses, he'd had broken ribs, and it wasn't as like, but when he got the flu, it was like the world was coming to an end.
0: Yes, well, it hasn't changed. It's still the same today.
1: Well, that's what they're saying, is that it's due to the differences in our biology. So,
0: well, there you go. Well, it just confirms what I was talking about earlier on, that the man flu is definitely worse than childbirth.
1: Well, I gave birth in 3 hours and 20 minutes, and I didn't have much pain relief, and I didn't find it personally, but I've got a high pain barrier, so I didn't find it overly. It just feels like period pain.
0: Yeah. Well, I actually think it's ridiculous to make comparisons between the man flu and childbirth, don't you?
1: Well, I think they're a different kind of a pain.
0: I think childbirth would be a lot painful.
1: Yeah, I suppose if it went on for an extended period, some women can be in labour for days.
0: Yeah, that's true, true. There are women out there who can have babies in like an hour.
1: Yep, that's exactly
0: and,
1: right.
0: And there are other women who've got to wait 3 or 4 days and go through all that labour pain.
1: Oh, could you imagine see, when it's ongoing, that's what makes it worse. Because it's ongoing, like, it just goes on and on and on.
0: Yeah.
1: So, yeah. But talking about babies gets me upset because I could only have one child and I try not to think about
0: it. Okay, that. Well, we won't talk about that then.
1: Okay, so now I want to tell you, I would have been 16, so it would have been in 86. Like, we grew up with Patsy Cline from Mum and Dad, John Denver, Air Supply, and when I was 16, Mum gave me the money and I went in, it was actually at Riverston in Western Sydney. I went into, there was a record shop there in the arcade at that time. And I ended up buying Billy Ocean, When the Going Gets Tough.
0: Oh, yeah, good song.
1: Little Millie, My Boy Lollipop.
0: Oh, yes.
1: Yeah, and also on the other side of the record, there was another song she sang, which was called Oh Henry. And then also, I used to really love that song from UB40, I've Got You, Babe.
0: Oh, that's a great song, yeah.
1: That was brilliant.
0: And that's been covered a few times as well, hasn't it, that one?
1: It has, and I think Cher sung it.
0: Yeah, okay.
1: I think Cher and Sonny sung it back in the 60s.
0: Yeah, that's right, they did. That's what I'm saying. It's been kind of covered by a few artists, hasn't it?
1: Do you know what my favourite song of all time is?
0: What's your favourite song of all time?
1: 1976, Chicago, If You Leave Me Now.
0: Oh, that is a really good song.
1: I love that song. I love
0: so,
1: that
0: So what do you love about it?
1: Well, I've always been a very romantic person, and even though I'd got married and been divorced, like, separated for 27 years and, you know, I've had a few partners and none of it worked out, I've never found the right person. And that song just really, I don't know, it's just so romantic and there it is. It's just absolutely beautiful and it just, I don't know, it just touches the soul.
0: Does it really? Okay, well, let's touch the soul.

0: They're just unique, Chicago, aren't they? Unique.
1: Beautiful. And the thing is, too, he doesn't want her to go. And when you think, like I say, the older songs, they would tell a story. And to think that she's going to leave him, it's heartbreaking.
0: I know. But anyway, it's good to have some good memories. And sometimes songs actually can bring you bad memories as well.
1: Yes, they can. And what's your favourite song of all time?
0: Favourite song of all time, that's an easy one for me. Would you like me to find it?
1: I would love you to find it.
0: Okay. Yes, this song, I've been asked this question on numerous occasions. People have said to me just exactly what you said to me. Pete, we would like to know what your favourite song of all time is. And my answer is, well, you know what? This song is probably one of the most iconic songs that I think has ever been released. Okay? So wow. would you like to have a guess?
1: Oh, could you narrow it down?
0: just have one guess.
1: Oh, I've got absolutely no idea.
0: Okay, you ready for it?
1: Yes.
0: I'm just about to cue it up, okay?
1: Okay.
0: So if you're asking me my favourite song of all time, and, you know, I like a lot of people. I've got many, many songs I like.
1: I think we all do.
0: Yeah, so many songs. But this one, this is it for me.

0: It's just iconic.
1: You know what? That's the Eagles, and my dad had that album, and he's been gone over 2 years now, and he used to play those on the weekend sometimes, and beautiful memories, and that is a beautiful song.
0: It is, and I actually had the pleasure of seeing the Eagles in Sydney back in 2018.
1: Oh, they're wonderful live, aren't they?
0: They were, yeah. Unfortunately, Glenn Frey wasn't there because he passed away.
1: Oh, dear.
0: Which was very sad. But I tell you what, their shows are just incredible. They're just amazing, really.
1: I mean, these days, you know, especially with that rap, you know, they're not singing, they're just more or less talking with that rap. But back then, the artists were true song makers.
0: Well, that's true, isn't it? Yes. And it's like every band. When you think about bands, the really good ones, now I think about Queen for a start, okay? Without Freddie Mercury, there's no Queen.
1: Yeah, that's right. They make the band, don't they? Yeah.
0: Without Michael Hutchence, there's no INXS.
1: Yeah, exactly.
0: And here's one for you. Without Don Henley, there is no Eagles.
1: Oh, is it absolutely amazing. I tell you who else is really good live is Bryan Adams.
0: Oh, yes. I've seen some clips of his live shows, actually.
1: He's got the most beautiful voice.
0: Yeah, I saw a clip. I think he was doing one of the songs, and before he even got into the start of the song, the crowd just started to sing the words.
1: Yeah, I've seen that.
0: It was one of the most amazing things I've ever seen.
1: Absolutely fantastic. Oh, and Rod Stewart. I mean, you could just go on and on and on, couldn't you?
0: Oh, yeah, you can. You can just go on and on and on because there's just so many great songs around the world.
1: And you've got fantastic taste. The Eagles, brilliant.
0: Yep.
1: Golden.
0: Yep, so there you go. I've actually told everyone my favourite song of all time, Hotel California from the Eagles.
1: Oh, good on you, Pete. All right, well, thank you for the chat.
0: And thank you very much, Karen, for your song as well. Vinyl records, we're talking about those on the show. You may have bought your very first vinyl record all those years ago. What was it? Let us know, and there might be a story behind it as well. Let us know on the open line, 13 12 69. Let's go to Ray. Hello, Ray.
2: Good morning, Pete.
0: Morning, Ray.
2: How's things?
0: Yeah. No complaints from me. What about you?
2: Well, I've got no complaints. It was a bit hard the last couple of nights with no talk back. I missed that very much.
0: Yeah, these things happen from time to time.
2: Yeah. It was a bit sad. Anyway, my story of a record was... I was in Invercargill in New Zealand when I was 13, I think I was, just for a visit down there, and went into the shop, and there was a song playing that I really liked the sound of, and I thought my mum would love that, and I'd never bought a record in my life before that, and it was My Way by Frank Sinatra.
0: Oh, yes, one of the great songs of all time.
2: Yes,
0: definitely. I did it My Way.
2: Yeah, well, I'd never heard it before, and I don't know that I even knew who Frank Sinatra was at the time, but I thought, well, my mum would really like that, so I bought it and took it back to where we lived to give her, and when I told her what it was, she said, I hate Frank Sinatra.
0: Is that what she said?
2: Yeah, it sort of blew my bubble, but anyway, I always loved it from that time on, but and another thing that I just thought of before when you were talking about Vera Lynn, was I lost my brother-in-law a couple of years ago, and I liked him as a person very much. And I was asleep that night, and I had a dream of Vera Lynn singing We'll Meet Again. And I took it as a sign from my brother-in-law that I don't know why it came into my dream, you know, that We'll Meet Again. The whole song came into my mind, and... I was quite astounded by that.
0: It's amazing how your mind works, isn't it?
2: It is. It really is. I felt like it was a sign from him to say,
0: I was going to say,
2: again.
0: I was going to say, yeah, maybe that's right. Maybe there was just that sign that he put into your mind to say,
2: We'll be catching up
0: on the other side.
2: Yeah, that's right. And that does give me hope for there is another side, you know.
0: Yes. I mean, there's speculation that there is. I don't know because nobody's ever come back to tell us.
2: No, well, yeah, I could say different to that in my psychotic thinking sometimes. But, Yeah, I definitely believe that there's more to life than what we know about.
0: Yeah, well, let's hope so anyway. Yeah. Mm. Okay.
2: The other music that I really love is The Seekers. And Neil Diamond. Neil Diamond's my all-time favourite. But The Seekers, I reckon it should be the Australian anthem. We are, you are, we are Australia.
0: Yeah, that's always a popular one, that one.
2: Oh, it's great. Yeah, and they were great.
0: Indeed. Anyway. They certainly were. I won't be disagreeing with that, that's for sure.
2: Yeah.
0: Okay.
2: Yeah. Anyway, thank you, Pete.
0: All right, Ray.
2: And I don't mind the commercials. That keeps the radio station in business. So.
0: Yeah, that's right. Yeah, it keeps us all with at least wages every week, which is very important. Without the commercials, I guess we probably wouldn't have a job. Very quickly, I think Don is there. Hello, Don.
3: Yes, good morning.
0: Sorry to have you hanging on there, Don. We had a few calls before.
3: Yeah, no, that's good. That's good listening.
0: Excellent. Now, you'd also like to tell us your vinyl record?
3: Yeah, in 1966, my parents bought us, well, I'm from a big family, bought us a record player. My first record I bought was by Sam the Sham and the Pharaohs called Little Red Riding Hood.
0: Oh, yeah, I know that song.
3: And the next one I bought was by Edison Lighthouse, Love Grows Where My Rosemary Goes.
0: Yeah, we've played that one before.
3: And my first album was Cosmos Factory by Creedence Clearwater Revival.
0: Oh, gee, that's a good lineup.
3: And every album I bought, I would put them on the record player. I'd commit them to tape. I put the album back into its cover, seal it, and I'd just play the tapes.
0: Yeah. Okay. So just protecting the vinyl.
3: And to this day, I've got all my albums stacked, catalogued, and about. Oh, 5 or 6 years ago, my children bought me a turntable for Christmas, and I've hooked it through my big stereo, and I now sit back and still listen to my old vinyl.
0: Yeah, isn't it good to get back to the turntables?
3: Mate, the sound quality is far better than anything you'll ever get.
0: Yeah. I mean, when I first started in this industry, we used to play vinyl records off turntables, and, I mean, all things have changed now because of computers and whatever, but it all brings back a lot of memories for me as well.
3: Well, you know, speaking of memories, Killing Me Softly, 1973.
0: Yeah.
3: That was when I was in the Air Force.
0: Okay.
3: And then the song A New Kid in Town was when I was posted in the bank out to Wilkenia in the late 70s. And it came on the first week I was there, and I was classed as the new kid in town.
0: There you go. They must have knew you were coming.
3: Yeah. But, mate, I was born in the 50s. So I've grown up through the whole lot, and I tell you what, I've seen and heard some beautiful music and seen and heard some wonderful bands.
0: Yes, we've been very lucky. As I said to our previous caller, we have been, you know, those people born in the 50s and the 60s and even into the 70s, I mean, you know, there's just so much great music in all those decades. I mean, I can't talk for the 50s because I wasn't around in the 1950s, but and probably I can't talk too much about the 60s, but I mean, I've played a lot of 60s stuff in my career, and some of the great songs, like, you know, the Beatles, the Animals, the list goes on and on.
3: Well, we had a band over here in Young. My daughter was on drums. I was on guitar. My son-in-law was on lead guitar. We had a bass player and a singer. And the songs of people up to dance at the pubs were all by Creedence, Clearwater Revival, the Rolling Stones and the Beatles.
0: There you go. So what was the name of your band?
3: We didn't have a name. We had quite a few names for it, but I can't mention them. My daughter's still in the band with her husband. They're called Diamond Junction. And the pubs up here don't play live bands anymore.
0: No, it's a shame.
3: Since COVID.
0: Yeah, it's a shame.
3: It's got more down just to the one-man shows.
0: Yeah.
3: But still, we miss the days of the old bands, the school socials, the Shades, growing up here in Yale.
0: Yeah, the good old days, eh? The good old days.
3: They were.
0: Yeah, all right.
3: Anyway, it's good to reminisce.
0: Thank you, Don. It is good to reminisce, and thank you very much for telling us all about your vinyl records. And, gee, you got a good stash there. Some wonderful songs. We go to the newsroom next on the Super Radio Network.
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11: I'm Desara Brown. Lower fuel prices are here to stay, with the Australian government extending the fuel excise relief. But the 32 cent a litre discount will be reduced to 16 cents a litre from July 1. Anthony Albanese has told Sky the government has done a great job managing the fuel situation without mandatory measures.
12: The three right-wing parties to say that it was certain that there would be restrictions placed on petrol, that was adding to the trauma out there that people were feeling, that uncertainty, that anxiousness. We understood that. We have cut the fuel excise.
11: The federal opposition claims shipping tolls through the Strait of Hormuz are now potentially a bigger concern. Iran has vowed it's closing the Strait of Hormuz. President Donald Trump has threatened to impose US tolls in the shipping lane if a deal is not reached. 1 week on from the shark attack, which left Leah Stewart in a critical condition in hospital, a community swim has been held at Coogee Beach in Sydney's east. Thousands of people have turned out for the event. Ms. Stewart's family described her as a survivor, saying she faces a long, painful road to recovery. Randwick Mayor Dylan Parker says drones, rescue boats and board paddlers were on hand.
13: Celebrate and recognise Leah and to return to Coogee in a really special way.
11: Anthony Albanese has renewed his criticism of One Nation, accusing the party of pretending to stand for battlers while failing to represent working Australians. The Prime Minister has taken aim at the party's rising support, arguing One Nation and other right-wing groups oppose all of the measures that have made a difference to working Australians. One Nation is against increases in the minimum wage, among other measures, and the idea of a single tax bracket has also been floated. affairs industry support for the New South Wales government plans to turbocharge the way homes are built across the state. This week's state budget will invest in a world-class facility to harness cutting-edge prefabrication and modular construction. Katie Stevenson from the Property Council of Australia says it's a game-changer.
14: One of the biggest challenges that's been holding back modular construction has been our reliance on offshore manufacturing. And so today's investment by the New South Wales government is a really practical solution to that challenge. These are important steps towards modernising the construction sector and improving productivity, which has been a consistent constraint on housing supply.
11: The New South Wales government is being urged to tackle the impacts of gambling harm. Tweed Shire Council has issued a pre-budget letter calling for support in northern New South Wales. Wesley Mission's Stu Cameron says more investment is needed for harm prevention and support services.
15: There are very good evidence-based reforms that would significantly reduce and indeed prevent harm, including account-based gambling.
11: In sport, round 16 of the NRL has not disappointed. The Warriors upset the Cowboys 38-20 in Christchurch. The Warriors suffered a blow with forward Jackson Ford forced off with a peck injury. It's also bad news for the Blues. Sean's Nicol Klokstad nabbed four tries in his first NRL game on the wing since 2017. Meantime, the Storm came back from a 16-point deficit to win 42-20 over the Raiders. The Roosters triumphed over the Sharks 27-8 in a stellar performance at Allianz Stadium. The Chooks were without back rower Angus Crichton due to a foot injury, but still came out on top. A number of their Origin stars were back on deck. The Kangaroos have nabbed a 73-48 win over the Tigers at the MCG. Cooper Trembath kicked a career-high four goals, while St Kilda was defeated by the Bulldogs 83-61. The Saints lost key defender Jack Sinclair in the first quarter to a calf injury before ruckman Tom DeConing left the game with a rib injury. In netball, the Adelaide Thunderbirds have beaten the Melbourne Vixens 58-44 to be the first team through to the grand final. In finance, oil is worth $77 a barrel. Gold is trading at $4,155 an ounce. And one Australian dollar is buying 70.09 US cents. 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Partly cloudy with a chance of showers and light winds becoming south to southeasterly. Temperatures are ranging from 11 to 19 in the city, 7 to 19 in the west. Looking further ahead, mostly sunny on Tuesday and Wednesday, showers on Thursday. That's the latest 2SM News. I'm Tassava Brown.

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1: And thanks for your company on this Monday morning. We still have a few hours to go here till 5 a.m. as we take your calls on the open line. And if you've been a long-time listener, maybe you can come a first-time caller tonight. And in this early hours of Monday, why don't you give us a call and we can have a discussion with you on any issues you'd like to talk about. Thank you to our contributors so far. We thought we'd introduce a few light-hearted topics into the show this morning, and the vinyl records, the first vinyl records you've ever purchased, has done pretty well. We've had a lot of feedback on that one, so if you'd like to tell us and continue that one going, we certainly can. What is the first vinyl record that you ever bought? Can you remember? Where you bought it from was another one as well, and do you still play it at home these days? You might have a turntable. It seems like turntables are making a bit of a comeback. We can talk to you about that on the open line this morning, and we'll have some fun, bring back a few memories, which is always very important. Some serious stuff, the Brumbies. I mean, this is an ongoing thing, isn't it? I remember when I was here 14 months ago, we were talking about this, and it's still going. And it looks like opposition leader Angus Taylor, he's condemned the inhumane and unnecessary culling of the Brumbies in the Snowy Mountains region. Of course, that's where he grew up. He said the culls were the result of excessive bureaucracy, calling for locals to be handed greater control of managing the process. He said he had long opposed the aerial culling program, which resumed in the Kosciuszko National Park on June 9, allowing the horses to be shot from helicopters. The population control method had been used to protect alpine ecosystems, as Brumby numbers grow, of course, in national parks. And he said this is Angus Taylor, "It is a very personal issue for me. I grew up in the region and also grew up riding in the mountains with the Brumbies." New South Wales Environment Minister Penny Sharp has defended the approach, saying the state must reduce the horse population in the Kosciuszko National Park to 3,000 by mid-2027. She said that no one wants to have to kill horses, but argued there were still many in the park and that the government was taking an evidence-based approach. That's what she had to say. So there you go. It's all about an evidence-based approach when it comes to the culling of the Brumbies. You might have not had the opportunity to have your say on this issue. I know this has been a bit of a hot topic, particularly in the last 2 or 3 weeks when it comes to the culling of the Brumbies. And I've had conversations with our listeners in regards to this on many, many occasions, not happy with the process. And I guess it's still the same. A lot of us are not happy with the process. You can have your say on the open line on 13 12 69 if you'd like to talk about the culling of the Brumbies. Now, yes, we have spoken about the vinyl records, and we can continue that, as I said before. But also, I'm going to introduce something a little bit different for the next hour or two on the show. If you'd like to contribute to this one, if I was to visit your town or your city, which tourist attraction would you recommend that I visit? So there's a good one. So if I was to come to your town or your city, and we caught up with each other, what's the tourist attraction you'd take me to in your town or city? There's a good one. Let me know on the open line. We can talk about that on 13 12 69, among other things.

0: If I can't have you, I don't want anybody. That's Yvonne Elliman. And this is the Super Radio Network with Pete Davis as we get through Monday morning. Another working week for many, many listeners out there is just about to start. And I hope that you had a fantastic weekend. Trust that your favourite footy team won over the weekend. Unfortunately, mine lost. It's the second loss of the season for my Panthers over the Titans. I was watching the game, what was that, Saturday afternoon, Saturday night? And the Titans got the field goal, so they deserve the win. So hopefully your team, in both codes, the NRL and the AFL, have done extremely well last weekend. Back to our callers, and it's a very good morning to Kim. Hello, Kim.
1: How you going, mate? How are you?
0: Ah, yeah, good, thank you, mate. You want to talk about the Brumbies?
1: Well, the people don't understand about Brumbies. In the First World War, before that, before the First World War, the Brumbies were the ones that pulled all the coal out of the mines, pulled all the timber out of the scrub, took the farmers or the people that lived out of town, took their wives into the doctors or the hospital they had maybe 20 miles or 30 miles away by horse and cart. Once a month, they'd go in and load up their food on the horse and cart and take it back home. It was the only means of transport.
0: Yes.
1: The First World War came, they asked the people of Australia, the farmers and all that, could they take their best horse overseas to fight in the war, which they did. They got paid a pound for it. But most of them blokes had five or six horses. Some of them farmers had 20 horses. They let them go in the bush so they could have food and water while they were away. Now, a lot of them blokes got killed over there. And when they came up, when the ones that did make it home went and got their horses, they left the other horses up there as like a monument to the dead mates. They didn't want to touch them. They wouldn't take them. And people in Australia don't realise, mate, the value that these horses get.
0: Yeah, yeah, okay. So you're just basically touching on the history of the Brumbies, aren't you?
1: Yeah, because they don't understand why we're so upset about what's going on now. They're like a monument to us. And I'm 73, right?
0: Yes.
1: And my father went to war, my grandfather went to war, and they always respected the Brumbies and loved them. And for that reason, that when they went over there to attack Bathsheba,
0: yeah,
1: the army told the soldiers that they had 3 days going across. It was a 5-day trip. They had 3 days, and the horses would die because they had no water. The horses went the 5 days, and when they went there, they attacked Bathsheba and beat Bathsheba. And, you know, it went 2 days more than they should have. And if people don't understand, when they were taught to lay down when they were fighting the enemy, lay down on their stomach, they'd be like a sandbag, you know, and they done it. They laid down.
0: Yeah, yeah.
1: Was shot through the guts and everything, and none of them moved. They just stay there. You know, like, people don't understand the importance of these horses to us older people.
0: Well, you know? the government would argue, Kim. They would argue, and if you ask them, they would say to you, look, we understand the history, we understand all that, but the biggest problem at the moment is there's just way too many of the Brumbies in Mount Kosciuszko. That's the reasons why we need to cull them.
1: I just come back from the rally down there. We only seen one horse in the whole of Kyandra all the way up, and that's where they used to live. I'd say it'd be lucky to be 600 left.
0: Yeah, see, now, I think the main issue for people who want to make a comment on this is the way that they're doing it. That's the biggest issue.
1: No, but it's the lies that have been told. In that area now, there's only 600 left at the most. Like, what Penny Sharp's doing, and she said it before, she wants them all gone. And they've done the same in the Barham Forest here in Victoria. They said, well, leave here 2,000 Brumbies. They shot the whole lot out. And that's what she's doing. You know, they'll say anything. I'll guarantee if you took down a couple of your people for a weekend down there, I don't think you'd find five horses.
0: Okay, so what you're saying is she's lying about the numbers.
1: Oh, yeah, mate, I'd go to court over that. She can sue me if I'm wrong.
0: Yeah.
1: She can sue me. Well, I know that country.
0: Yes, well...
1: And we were down there and there's no horses there.
0: Well, all I can say is that unless you're down there and you see it, it's very hard to comment, right? But obviously you said you've been down there recently. Is that correct?
1: I was there yesterday and the day before.
0: Yeah.
1: And we had a rally there. And by the way, I sent a letter to Penny Sharp to come down, and I sent a letter to Emma Hurst from the Animal Justice Party to come down. I sent her three letters, actually, and none of them turned up. None of them replied to my letters.
0: Yeah, well, that doesn't surprise me.
1: Oh, listen, mate. What's going on down there is complete murder of the terrible... I got a photo of a horse coming. They're going to send it to me. One of the blokes went out to the bush, and there was a horse there, dead, but what they done, they shot it through the spine and it went around and around in a circle and dug about a 3-foot hole,
0: yeah,
1: all the way around trying to stand up. Now, this cruelty is so bad, and the RSPCA, they won't get involved. They've sold themselves out to the government. They're not worried about what they call it, cruelty to animals. So when you got governments and associations that are joined together, what hope has anyone got?
0: Well, I think with the RSPCA, if you're talking about them, I mean, you know, they may have made some sort of attempt to challenge the government on this, but really at the end of the day, once the government makes that decision, there's not really too much they can do about it, I guess.
1: Excuse me. 2 years ago, the government gave them $15 million. And they're a company, the RSPCA, makes millions of dollars every year.
0: Yeah.
1: So what was $15 million for?
0: Well, I suppose that's what you'd have to take up with the RSPCA, because, I mean, I don't run their organisation. So you probably have to talk to them and see how they feel about the whole thing.
1: Well, what they say, it's not cruelty, right? That's what they say. That you shoot your dog in the backyard of your horse, you'll get 5 years jail for it.
0: Yeah, yeah.
1: So how can you have two different rules?
0: Yeah, well, it may seem that way, but it has been, you know, as far as the culling is concerned, I think it's more so about the process on how it's happening.
1: Listen, it's rehomers down there, right? Rehomers lined up wanting to take horses.
0: Yeah.
1: They won't give them the horses. You understand? Like, the rehoming was a deal they done and said, all right, if you people want to pick them up, we'll put them in. All they've got to do is they build these pens and they put salt blocks in there and molasses. The horses will smell it for miles away. They go straight to that yard and they got trip wires on it and the horses are trapped. Now, instead of what they said to the rehomers, all right, look at the horses for you, take them out. What happened? They stopped doing it. The rehomers are lined up now to take the horses out, and they won't do it. You know, you understand it? It's that bad. They don't even want people to have the horses. Like, how can you work that one out? If you go down there and get a horse out and they catch you out, it's a big fine, and you may do some jail time. Why wouldn't they say, be happy for people to go there and get the horses out?
0: Yeah, I don't know. You'd have to probably talk to them about that, because I don't have the answers, unfortunately, to all your questions, Kim. But I understand your frustration, and you're not the first person that's phoned us and had a bit of a whinge about it all, and that's okay. If you are totally against the culling of the Brumbies, that's fine, and we want you to call through and tell us the reasons why. That you are unhappy of the way the process is going. And the bottom line is, it's quite obvious to me that people are just not very happy with the way they're doing things. I mean, even the opposite.

0: And you know what? He probably has a point. But the biggest issue is you've got a New South Wales government have pretty much made up their mind what they're going to do, what process they're going to take. And that's what you have to fight. You've got to go in there and fight for what you believe in. Sometimes when you fight for what you believe in, you don't get the results that you want. And maybe as this continues on, unfortunately, a lot of people are going to be disappointed. But I take your point, Kim. I'm not saying what you're saying is not right, but you're entitled to your opinion. And you're not the only one out there who has phoned with a similar story. And I'm sure there'll be more similar stories just like yours. Open line number on the early hours of this Monday morning, 13 12 69.
1: Tim Webster for breakfast.
2: Look, as far as the government is concerned, that is a very major backflip, because you announce these things in a budget that Jim Chalmers did it, and you all know, because you're all very astute, Bill Shorten brought those policies to two elections and lost them both. And then this government didn't take them to an election, then brought them in by stealth and lied. Simple as that. You can call it changing position all you want. They lied.
1: Tim Webster for breakfast from 5 a.m. on 2SM 1269.
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0: All right, let's see if Joan is there. Morning, Joan.
10: Good morning, Pete. And what's your team name?
0: Are you talking about my footy team?
10: Yes,
0: Yes, I'm a Panthers supporter.
10: Oh, you're the same as me.
0: I think you and I had this conversation the other day, didn't we?
10: Oh, did we? Where did they come yesterday?
0: They lost yesterday.
10: And what about the Chooks? Where did they come?
0: They won.
10: Yes, I like them too.
0: You like the Chooks?
10: Yes, I do.
0: So what do you like about the Chooks?
10: Oh, I've followed them for ages.
0: Have you?
10: Well, we had pay TV then, and he was mad about football.
0: Was he really? Yeah, well, who did he support?
10: The same one as Matt. What are they called? They got beaten.

0: guy that took last night.
1: Oh, okay. Yep, I know who you're talking about.
0: Yes, yes. And he used to like Canberra.
1: Oh, the Raiders. So he used to like the Sharks?
0: Yes, the Sharks and the Raiders.
1: The Sharks and the Raiders, eh?
0: Yes.
1: Yeah, right.
0: Teeth, and I used to have the Chooks. Oh, then when the Panthers... No, not the Panthers. What were the other names of the new teams? The red ones.
1: The Dolphins.
0: Dolphins.
1: Yeah.
0: Yeah, I like them too.
1: Yeah, they're having a very good season, actually.
0: They are. Yeah. They are. When I was a little girl...
1: Mm.
0: In grade 8, my grandmother bought me a record player, it was called,
1: yeah.
0: And it had four legs on it and wasn't very big. It was only had a little turntable at the top, and you used to wind the record on to play it.
1: Okay, yeah.
0: And the two things, records that I used to play was Dear John and Forgive Me, John. I don't know even who sang them.
1: It was a Dear John and Forgive Me, John.
0: Yes, because that was my boyfriend.
1: So how long are we, you know, we're talking about when?
0: Oh, gosh. Let me think. About 70 years ago, nearly.
1: So, yeah, well before my time.
0: Yes, I know. Way before your time. And in my house now... I can't tell you how many record players there are.
1: So you have more than one, obviously.
0: Oh, I've more than six, even.
1: Oh, wow, okay.
0: I've even got records there of John Laws singing.
1: Have
0: the
1: you?
0: The trucking songs, yeah.
1: Oh, yes.
0: Yeah, so I don't open them up and play them because I just listen to music everywhere else.
1: Yeah, well,
0: I
1: suppose, you know, that's your choice to do that, isn't it?
0: Mm.
1: Yeah.
0: Yeah. Yes, I like Elvis would have been around when I was young.
1: Yes, he was. He was sort of in the 50s, Elvis, wasn't he?
0: Yes, I remember getting a belting over, cutting his photos out and putting them all over the wall. I got a belting nearly every day.
1: Oh, that's no good.
0: Why? It probably did me good.
1: Yeah, well, I mean, things have changed now, haven't they?
0: Oh, yes, yes. I was sad to hear what Matt told me about that man that sexually abused that young girl. Mm. That really gets me, that stuff. It's awful, isn't
1: yeah,
0: it?
1: Yeah, yeah. Oh, well, it's something that we certainly don't support, put it that way.
0: Yes, and did I tell you that John told me that when he was a child, no, he's only 3 years older than me, that the horses, the draft horses, used to take the groceries around the town?
1: Yeah, right.
0: Toowoomba.
1: Yep.
0: I did, didn't I? He loved doing that. And they'd just go along by themselves half the time.
1: Yeah, I know, they're very clever, the draft horses, aren't they?
0: Oh, they are. We went to Timbertown when... we were getting around.
1: Yeah, that's in Wauchope.
0: Yeah, but haven't they closed it? I think it closed.
1: Has it? Okay.
0: I think so. I think I heard it on your radio.
1: Yeah, I think you're right, actually.
0: Yes, yes. It's sad how all that stuff's disappearing, isn't it?
1: Well, the biggest problem is that, you know, you got to get people through the door. That's the thing.
0: Yeah, that's right. You can't. Look at all the businesses that are closing.
1: Yeah, well, that's another thing because of the cost of living and it's like a flow-on effect, isn't it?
0: It is. And then they said the other day that barbecue's galore is closing.
1: Yes, I read about that as well, yeah.
0: Oh, gosh.
1: Yes, well, yes. Timbertown actually closed at the start of this year.
0: Yeah. So where are we headed?
1: Look, I don't know. That's a good question.
0: Very good question.
1: Mm.
0: Very good. I don't know how bad it's going to get.
1: Well, hopefully not too bad.
0: Well, who's going to pick it up?
1: Oh, well, you know, if you have governments that know exactly what they're doing and are there for the Australian people, maybe that might help.
0: Yes, that'd help hugely if we had
1: so
0: that.
1: So we need to find them, because at the moment we don't have one.
0: No, we don't have any.
1: We don't have an opposition, which makes it a lot worse.
0: Yes.
1: And then, of course, now we have the resurgence of Pauline Hanson's One Nation.
0: Yes. And when I went to the Lions Club last Friday morning, they said, hands up who watched the podcast of Pauline Hanson. And everyone that was there did. So then that was the topic of conversation.
1: Yeah, of course. Yeah, because she had some interesting things to say in that press conference, the press club conference, yes.
0: Yes, yes. But I can't see how she can become Prime Minister.
1: Well, she can if she decides that she's going to leave the Senate and run for a House of Representatives seat.
0: I know.
1: So the way that her popularity is at the moment, maybe she's thinking about doing that.
0: I think so.
1: Yeah. Anyway, time will tell.
0: All right, Pete.
1: All right, good to talk to you, Joan.
0: Yes, talk to you another morning.
1: Yes, definitely. I'm here again tomorrow morning as well, between midnight and 5 a.m, just to let you all know. Yes, I'll be back for another stint. Let's go to Cheryl. Hi, Cheryl.
2: Oh, hey. Just when you said about your favourite song...
1: Yes.
2: It just brought something to my mind. And Max Meritt singing Slipping Away...
1: Oh, that is a great song.
2: Yeah, well, Sherilyn plays it a lot. But if you've ever heard it, and you can get it up on your computer, he sang it with Catherine Britt on Rock With... And I've never heard anything like it in my life.
1: Okay, I wasn't aware of that, yeah.
2: Oh, just make a note of it, please. And just, you know, you just got to put his name in and you'll get it up. She was so good. She had cancer, Catherine Britt.
1: Yes.
2: Yeah, she's still going. I think she's got a child. She's fine. And the other things that sort of came to mind, I could never get into the Stones.
1: No, well, not really into Mick Jagger and the Rolling Stones?
2: No, not at all. Beatles, Elvis, you know, I loved all those. And I think Guy Sebastian and Anthony Kalea are really wonderful, you know, Aussie singers. And I loved Queen after I saw the movie.
1: Yes.
2: And was it the Elton John movie too? I think I loved that. I think it was Elton John. I'm pretty sure it was. And the other thing I wanted to say, have you ever heard of the pub choir?
1: Never heard of the pub choir, no.
2: Oh, you've got to make a note of that too.
1: All right.
2: She was a music teacher.
1: Yes.
2: And she started up these pub choirs, and nothing would get me out at night, but if this pub choir was on, I'd be there. They did Africa by Toto.
1: Oh, good song.
2: Oh, my God. Unbelievable. And... you can get these all up. And one other one that I think is a bit forgotten. Do you remember John Stevens?
1: I do remember John Stevens, yes.
2: He had a wonderful voice. He did a lot of musicals in Sydney. He had an incredible voice.
1: Yeah.
2: Yeah. So I was mostly Beatles and Elvis about that time. We did have a record player. It broke and it never got fixed.
1: Really?
2: And then I went on to have children, and it was sort of into the tapes and whatnot.
1: Yeah, yes. There's a bit of a changeover there, wasn't there, at certain times? Yeah.
2: In the 70s, probably. And then my husband used to play the babies over and over and over again. I can't stand
1: What was his favourite? What was his favourite baby song?
2: Oh, I don't know. I can't remember it. But, the kids used to shudder and
1: did they?
2: Go to their room. And it was just too much. Too much. And what was the other thing? Look at that pub choir. You've got to do that. I'm pretty sure she was an Australia story, the woman that started that.
1: Yeah, okay. I'll have to look into that.
2: You really do. And the other thing was the cancer. I had cancer about 7 years ago. They're making wonderful, you know, strides into cancer.
1: Yeah, progress, yes.
2: Yeah, and I only had radiation. I didn't have chemo. But the thing that got me through, I think, I'd had a pretty rough upbringing to start with, so it makes you pretty resilient. And the thing was, I had 3 daughters and 4 granddaughters, and I thought I'd rather it be me because I could handle it. If it was any of them, I would have fallen apart.
1: Yeah, it's always a bit harder when it's your kids.
2: Yeah, or grandkids.
1: Yeah, absolutely.
2: Oh, God, I couldn't go there. But I'm doing fine.
1: That's good, that's good.
2: You know, I get tested every year. I see the oncologist every year, and I'm going to be as old as Donald Trump in a matter of weeks.
1: Good on you.
2: Yeah, I'm looking for a country to run. My kids I can't run the house. I'll run a country.
1: So you can't run the house, but you run the country.
2: I don't know how he and Hill manages either. But they have. But they've come so far in cancer. The only thing that stresses me about cancer is cancer in kids. I couldn't handle that.
1: No. That's something that's, you know, we really have to work extremely hard to get as much research into cancer as we can.
2: But my son-in-law had cancer twice, about 40 years ago. He's had heart trouble since, and he's not in the best of health now. He's in his early 70s, but he was in his 20s, late 20s. So, you know, even then, you know, we've come so far ahead with it. It's not anything to be really worried about. As I say, you know, it's kids or not. Couldn't go there.
1: No, it's very, very, very difficult.
2: I handled it okay. I had a way of... I've got a way of going onto autopilot. I don't know what it is, but I think it comes from my upbringing, being brought up with an alcoholic. And I managed to sort of block
1: things. Yeah, you've just trained yourself, yeah.
2: I think so, yeah. And he was the sole parent as well.
1: Oh, okay, wow.
2: So it wasn't that much fun, but I think, you know, that's what helped me. But I spent my 70th birthday in the oncologist's office. So, but I survived.
1: Yeah, you're still here, that's the main thing.
2: I just tried to make 80, because I had that cold that's going around. I've been sick for about 6 weeks. I won't call it a flu because I could get out of bed, but I haven't had anything for 7 years with a cold or flu. COVID, none of it. And this has knocked me for six, this one.
1: Yeah, I've had a few people have had this recent one, and, and it has knocked them for 6 years.
2: And it could have something to do with my age, but as well as that, my daughter works in a medical in Sydney, and she said she's got patients coming in, and I have been to the doctor, and it's being sent away and said, look, 6 weeks, 8 weeks. And it's true for my husband, looks like being true for me too.
1: Yeah, it's a fair time. That's a fair time to have it.
2: It is a fair time, and I've got a feeling that's what's wrong with poor Gary. Yeah.
1: Yeah, maybe so, I'm not sure. Anyway, before you go, I found it.

0: Yeah, it sounds good together, don't they?
1: Oh, look, she is fantastic. I just don't think she wanted to go any further. I think she wanted a normal life. She's very good.
0: Yep, she certainly is. I would totally agree with you. All right, well, thank you for the chat there. And thanks for covering a bit of ground that we have covered on the show in the early hours of this Monday morning, Cheryl, and I hope that you have a wonderful Monday. Speaking of songs, how about we play another song? Because we have Bob, who's been waiting very patiently to get himself on the radio. He's got a bit to say. As a matter of fact, he wants us to talk music, so we're going to talk to Bob after this song. Our number here, 13 1269. It's Pete Davis here. Till 5 a.m. on the Super Radio Network.

0: there, one of the iconic songs from John Lennon, that's Woman, on the Super Radio Network. And Bob is online to have a chat with us this morning. Hello, Bob.
1: Yeah, good morning, Pete. Yeah. My trade was in the printing industry. I was a machinist.
0: Were you? Okay.
1: And for a period of time, I worked for a company called Nozacs at Kensington, printing record covers.
0: Did you really?
1: And a silly story, I worked night shift because I was chasing the dollar. You got shift loading and that sort of thing. And Neil Diamond was in Sydney at the time at the showground. And because he was sold out, they put it on TV live. And some ridiculous amount of population had Hot August Night, Neil Diamond Hot August Night. We had to reprint that many times. It was like one in three houses in Australia had that album.
0: Wow.
1: But anyway, you could see the lights of the showground.
0: Yeah.
1: From the back of the factory. But it was there for several nights at the showground, and one of the blokes brought a TV into the lunchroom.
0: Yeah.
1: So we could watch the show live on TV. But because of the static electricity, because of all the factories in Kensington, you got the sound, but no picture. So we got the album and opened it up, and he was on stage in the centre of the album when he unfolded it. And we all sat back eating our tea, listening to it and looking at Neil Diamond standing there with a guitar in his mouth on a stage, you know. And
0: what a great memory, Bob.
1: Yeah, he was a phenomenal entertainer. And I love my electric guitar. And I don't know if he's still alive or not, but there was a guitarist, he was considered the best in the world, Hank Marvin. And I believe he moved to Australia and lived in Perth. But and I don't know whether he was American or English, but he, unbelievable, no orchestra, just him playing the guitar. He could play electric guitar, this bloke.
0: Yeah, he was actually English.
1: English, was he? Yeah, there you go. But because I was working shift work and that, and I used to ride a push bike 20 kilometres to get home, and you can't go straight to bed and sleep. So I'd stack a whole lot of LPs on the record player and automatically drop the next record down.
0: Yeah.
1: And I'd make a big feed of toast and all that sort of thing and play half a dozen albums just to unwind and relax, you know, like at the end of the day.
0: Yeah, well, I mean, that sort of thing still happens today, doesn't it?
1: It really does, but music's a beautiful thing. Like,
0: oh, it is, absolutely. I mean, music brings a lot of people together.
1: It really does. And just about Warhope, Timbertown's a caravan park now.
0: Is it really? There you go.
1: In Warhope. And it's a shame that we lost that. You know, they had steam engines and everything there. But that's life. But, yeah, a lot of our country towns have got great pie shops. And we got a pretty good one here in Warhope.
0: Okay, what's the name of your local pie shop there?
1: I should know. I'm sorry.
0: That's all right. It's amazing, though, that we walk into these places and we go there often that we don't know the name of them.
1: Yeah, I should know because they got a sign on the corner. But and another great pie shop. I love country town with their pastries and that. Like Buller Dealer's a brilliant pie shop too.
0: Is it? Okay.
1: And I love it out here in the country, and the one relaxing music that I heard was Born Free from the movie with the lions, Elsa the Lion and that.
0: Yeah, I know exactly what you mean, yeah.
1: And that when an orchestra plays it or that, I just love the environment and the theme song, Born Free. That's,
0: yeah,
1: it's absolutely encapsulates nature in my eyes. But
0: yeah, well, just getting back to Hank Marvin, you were talking about Hank Marvin there earlier on.
1: Yep.
0: I can tell you that Hank Marvin is still alive.
1: Go on, yeah.
0: Okay, he was the lead guitarist for The Shadows.
1: Yep.
0: He actually played banjo and piano, and after hearing Buddy Holly, he decided to learn the guitar and also adopt the Holly style with dark-rimmed glasses. That's what he decided to do.
1: Yeah, yeah. No, absolutely magnificent. And another brilliant guitarist, but we all know him for his singing, was Glen Campbell.
0: Oh, yes.
1: And I think he played back the Beach Boys or something, you know, like he was a, what do you call a guitarist that plays behind great entertainers and that sort of thing, but before he became prominent as a singer, you know?
0: Yeah, yeah. Well, he left us in 2017. Can you believe it's nearly been 10 years since we lost Glen Campbell?
1: Yeah, and he came to Tamworth and played out there. And unfortunately, I didn't get to see him. I was at Tamworth at the time, but I had my dogs, and it was incredibly hot. And I was staying in motel and that sort of thing. And I came home and didn't see his concert. And it's a shame. All the locals that went to Tamworth for more, he raved about how brilliant he was on stage.
0: Yeah, which doesn't surprise me, Bob.
1: Yeah. Okay, Pete, enjoy the program.
0: Yeah, well, mate, it's good to talk to you on something a bit different this morning.
1: No. Things are happening today. I'm getting a tractor delivered.
0: Are you really? Okay.
1: Yeah, I bought a second-hand tractor from down in a suburb I've never heard of before, Austral.
0: Oh, yes, I've heard of Austral. Yeah, it's in Sydney. Yeah. Yes, yeah.
1: Yeah,
0: so what sort of tractor have you bought?
1: An orange one called a Sami.
0: Okay.
1: And I think it's 108 or 110 horsepower. So I've seen the mechanical report and all photos and everything. I bought it on the internet. So I was going to get a new tractor, but with interest rates the way they were,
0: yeah,
1: I pulled back and purchased this one. Fortunately, Pete, cattle prices have been sensational, and I had a very good sale up at Maxwell at a recent cattle sale, so I'm not putting myself into debt, which is, I don't want to be locked into a big debt.
0: No, I think we're all in the same boat, Bob. We don't want to be locked into big debts, that's for sure. Yeah.
1: Yeah, it's sort of a bit concerned where it's all going, you know. Like,
0: yeah, well, that's something we've spoken about tonight. I mean, I've had one of our callers who was saying exactly the same thing. Where are we all headed? That's a good question, a very good question.
1: But I didn't want to finish on a bad note or anything, but no, it's... But no, music's a beautiful thing. It's
0: Absolutely. And mate, enjoy your tractor too when it gets there.
1: Will do. They're going to ring me at 6 in the morning. He'll be on the Pacific Highway. I'm going to meet him at the gate, saving turn.
0: Okay, well, that's not far away, about 3 hours away, Bob.
1: Yeah, that's good.
0: Yeah. Okay.
1: Right up, Pete. Thank you.
0: Thanks for the chat, mate. Thank you very much for talking about music. And some of those great artists that you were talking about there as well. Hank Marvin from The Shadows. And, of course, he mentioned the great Glen Campbell. Gee, he had some great songs over the years, didn't he? Open line number 13 1269. Early hours of Monday morning on the Super Radio Network. When

0: Boardwalk.
1: Yeah, Rolling Stones Under the Boardwalk on the Super Radio Network. We've been talking about some old songs throughout this morning's show. And we're talking about those songs that have been on vinyl and your very first vinyl record. Any idea what it was? Can you remember? You still have it, maybe, in your collection? Let us know. And we can talk to you about that. Keep the fun going on the show this morning on 13 12 69, as we go to the newsroom next.
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11: I'm Tassara Brown. Petrol price cuts will be extended for a month, but only at half the original discount from July 1, bringing some continuing relief for Aussies at the Bowser. The Albanese government has unveiled a 16-cent a litre cut to the fuel excise and the heavy vehicle road user charge. Anthony Albanese told Sky the initial 32-cent per litre excise discount introduced in April has made a big difference.
12: Prior to Easter, there were demands from the three right-wing parties to say that it was certain that there would be restrictions placed on petrol. That was adding to the trauma.
11: US Vice President J.D. Vance has travelled to Switzerland for peace talks after Iranian security officials declared they've closed the Strait of Hormuz. Australia's federal opposition has backed Israel's continued military invasion of southern Lebanon during a deal to end hostilities. Shadow Foreign Affairs Minister Ted O'Brien says Israel has a right to defend itself against Hezbollah. The New South Wales government is turbocharging the way homes are built. This week's state budget will invest in a world-class facility to harness cutting-edge prefabrication and modular building. Planning Minister Paul Scully says it's going to make a big difference.
0: It's a standard technique. It's well used around the world. You can get high-quality, repeatable homes and buildings out of this. It's a good way of approaching a challenge and improving construction sector productivity.
11: Hundreds of swimmers have gathered at Coogee Beach for a community swim in Sydney's eastern suburbs. It comes 1 week on from the shark attack which left new mother Leah Stewart fighting for her life. Randwick Mayor Dylan Parker says proceeds are going to the family.
13: The community has really turned out to raise funds for Leah Stewart and her family. She suffered really horrific injuries and her recovery will take some time. Already there have been hundreds and hundreds of thousands of dollars raised by the community. And this provides just that little bit extra going directly to her.
11: The Australian Bureau of Statistics data due on Wednesday is expected to show both headline and underlying inflation ticking higher in May. Disruptions from the Middle East conflict are continuing to impact supply chains across the economy. The figures will also indicate how quickly businesses are passing on these second round effects of rising oil, gas and fertiliser costs. Opposition leader Angus Taylor says he understands the frustration among Liberal members. It comes as rising support for One Nation threatens to erode his party's membership base. Some Liberal branch members have defected to One Nation. Anthony Albanese says Australia will work with whoever leads Britain, but has suggested frequent changes of Prime Minister are not a positive development as pressure mounts on Sir Keir Starmer. The UK Prime Minister is under growing pressure to resign following Greater Manchester Mayor Andy Burnham's victory in the Makerfield by-election. Keir Starmer is expected to announce that he will step down as Prime Minister in the UK after overwhelming pressure from Labour MPs to make way for Andy Burnham to become Labour leader. In sport, the Melbourne Storm slammed the Raiders 42-20 in a stunning win at Amy Park. The Storm successfully bounced back from a 16-point deficit to emerge victorious. Will Warbrick crossed for a hat-trick. The New Zealand Warriors powered to a 38-20 victory over the North Queensland Cowboys. Prop and New South Wales hopeful Jackson Ford left the field with a suspected pec injury. Cowboys veteran Jason Tamalolo was sent to the sin bin for a dangerous tackle on Sean's Nicole Klokstad. The Warriors now turn their attention to Brisbane, where they'll face a Dolphins side riding a 7-game winning streak next Saturday. The Roosters cruised to a stunning 27-8 victory over the Cronulla Sharks. The Kangaroos powered to a 73-48 victory over the Tigers, electrifying a massive crowd of 42,000 fans with a dominant performance that never lost momentum. And the Bulldogs downed St Kilda 83-61 at Marvel Stadium. In the FIFA World Cup, Japan slammed Tunisia 4-0. Curaçao secured a draw 0-0 with Ecuador in Kansas City on their World Cup debut. In finance, oil is worth $77 a barrel. Gold is trading at $4,155 an ounce. One Aussie dollar is buying 70 US cents. 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Partly cloudy with a chance of showers and light winds becoming south to southeasterly. Temperatures are ranging from 11 to 19 in the city, 7 to 19 in the west. Looking further ahead, mostly sunny on Tuesday and Wednesday, showers on Thursday. That's the latest 2SM News. I'm Tasava Brown.

0: you have your say? 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
1: Yeah, the show's flying by on the early hours of this Monday morning, and thank you very much to our contributors so far. And I've got to say, the vinyl record stuff has gone down pretty well. We've had our listeners phoning through with their very first vinyl record. I know this is something we probably have had on the radio before, but when it comes to music, people just like to talk about their music and their music choices. And look, if you want to continue telling us your very first vinyl record, we can continue that conversation for the next couple of hours. Also, something else that I raised last hour when it comes to something a bit light was this one. I'm actually surprised I didn't get any response to this one, so let's see how we go this time around. If I was actually to visit your town or city, which tourist attraction would you recommend that I visit? So if I turned up and I was with you, where would you take me? Okay, so if I was to visit your town or your city, which tourist attraction would you recommend that I visit? And I know that right around the country we have a lot of great tourist spots. So you can tell us your best tourist spot in your town or city on 13 12 69. This is interesting for those who are working from home. This is a story. It seems working from home makes you depressed, according to a new report from US economists. The academics found a recent surge in depression and poor mental health can be explained by lonely employees missing out on social contact. As much as one-third of the increase in mental distress since the pandemic can be traced back to the rise in remote employment. The findings challenge the idea that people who work from home are happier as they have a better work-life balance, and in Britain in particular, more than 10% of workers spent all their time at home last year, while more than 25% adopted a hybrid pattern, splitting their time between home and also the workplace. Surveys typically indicate that flexible arrangements are popular with staff who relish the time and money saved on commuting and believe the option to avoid the office is also good for their mental health. As a result, they are typically willing to take a pay cut of between 4% and 10% for the privilege of working from home. So that's an interesting story. According to US economists, working from home makes you depressed. My question to you is, would you agree? Have you been working from home? Are you working from home, or have you been working from home since the COVID pandemic? And can I say to you, are you feeling depressed about it? It's more about that social interaction with your workmates in the office, I guess. So if you'd like to give us your thoughts on that, working from home, maybe you love it. There's no way in the world you're going back to the office. Let us know on the open line 13 12 69. We'll talk to you about that on the Super Radio Network.

0: It is Boston. That's More Than a Feeling on the Super Radio Network. Let's go back to the open line. And Emmanuel is with us this morning. Hi, Emmanuel.
1: Yeah, you're asking about the first album. Well, I'm patriotic, so it's Aussie Crawl, Sons of Beaches.
0: Good album.
1: That album, all the songs are amazing.
0: Aren't they? Yeah.
1: Mr. Rain has got an amazing voice. You've got to give it to him. James Rain is a very talented guy. The other one would be Joe Camilleri. And he's also amazing with his voice too. So,
0: yeah, but, of course, he was part of the Black Sorrows, Joe Camilleri, wasn't he?
1: Yeah, correct. Black Sorrows.
0: Yeah.
1: But who else? But that would be the album. But they were pretty pricey then. I don't know, if you remember the prices. In about 1980, 81 or even 79, they were like $20 an album, you know. And I've picked up these albums now for about $4.
0: Yeah, I know.
1: And I paid a fortune, and I only bought two albums, sorry. I wasn't going to buy a whole pile of them at $20 a pop. No way.
0: Yeah, I actually... It's good. It's good that the albums are still around, though.
1: Yeah, well, I bought these secondhand, obviously from people who had them as a collection.
0: Yeah, sure.
1: And I bought the equivalent of a milk crate, and I kid you not, I paid about $3 or $4 each, and I'm gobsmacked because I've got like about 100 albums of the top albums ever made in the '80s, you know, and I'm just ecstatic, you know. I mean, you just got to have someone who wants to get rid of their whole album where they died or something, and you're there to, you know. I'm happy to give them $4 an album, you know. Like, yeah. I paid about maybe $400 or something, you know, or whatever it was.
0: So, yeah. So what sort of condition? Are they, are they in pretty good condition, pretty good nick?
1: No. Okay, so they've got to have the cover.
0: Yeah.
1: They've got to have the cardboard, and it can't be too handled. Like, you know, sometimes albums have been really...
0: mishandled. Mishandled.
1: Otherwise, the record itself has got to have not more. If it's got really heavy scratches, there's no way would I touch it. I don't mind the occasional light scratch, you know, and it's got to have a plastic sleeve. So plastic sleeve, the good cover in fairly good condition, and the record itself must not have any deep scratches, or I don't mind a couple of little light scratches, but otherwise they play okay.
0: And the plastic sleeve is a must, isn't it?
1: Yeah, because the plastic sleeve tells you that the people have looked after it, you know. But anyway, I was lucky. You occasionally get someone, you know, someone's passed away and they've got a nice record albums, and I managed to buy these. But that was a Flemo, if you want to know, Flemington Markets, you know. And you're asking, you can buy anything, you know, because these are stuff from cleanups. I'm not kidding. Sometimes people chuck it out as garbage, you know. They say, oh, you know, the kids don't know what it is. They're not going to play 80s music, you know, Australian stuff. I reckon Australian music is the best. Seriously, they were.
0: Well, I tend to disagree. I think a lot of the younger people, a lot of the younger people are playing the 80s stuff again.
1: Well, okay, but there was times when young people didn't want to really know about the 80s, and I think the 80s was the best time in New South Wales and Sydney and Australia. In my opinion, there are so many. You could easily count off about 20 well-known bands. You agree? I mean, In Excess, that's the other, I bought In Excess and Aussie Crawl. So I bought that In Excess album. I've forgotten the exact name at the moment, but In Excess was just huge then.
0: Well, they were, yes. And, you know, you had bands like Little River Band, though, around back in the 70s and 80s.
1: Yep. And who else? There's so many. Hey, just to tell you, I went and saw AC/DC for $2. I'm not kidding anyone. If you don't believe me, it was at Marana Hall at Hurstville. 1975. They had only been around for about 1 year. The entry fee was $2.
0: So it was the early days of AC/DC.
1: Yeah, 74. And if you want to know, I didn't even pay the $2. What happened is we came around the side. You know, they have a fire door exit.
0: You got in the side door.
1: They got to have a fire door exit. You know what I mean?
0: And
1: we just went around the side there. You can't do it now, but $2 then. I'm not kidding. I'm not joking. It was $2 to see Akka
0: Yeah.
1: Akka.
0: I mean, those were the days when you could roll up to a pub anywhere and you walk in the door and there's Cold Chisel playing over there in the corner.
1: Yeah. Yes, that's correct. $2, $3.
0: Yeah.
1: I saw another very well-known band. I can't remember it, but I paid $4. I think it may have been in excess. It was in excess, $4. I'm not kidding. It was
0: I believe you. I believe you, yeah. City. Yeah,
1: in the city in 77 maybe, in the city, and I even saw them at at Salinas. You know, Salinas down.
0: Yes, I remember Salinas.
1: Down near Bondi or something. You got to go a bit of a drive, but again, that's a great outlet. Salinas is a great place to go and see live music. I don't know what it is now. I haven't been there for years. You know, but plenty of places when. Oh, they're making a bit of a comeback, but boy, it was buzzing around that time, wasn't it? You know, the 80s, there were so many places. Remember, it used to be in the Herald? It was. All the bands used to advertise in the Herald.
0: Yeah, it was a gig guide. They used to call it the gig guide. Yeah.
1: Remember that?
0: Yeah, I do. Oh, absolutely.
1: I used to get that. That was, I think, on Saturdays, and you'd tick off which one you're going to go to, you know, and you go and visit them, and it was only $2 or $3 to get in. I'm not kidding. It was. But that was money, eh, then? $3 was money.
0: Yes, the good old days of going to watch a great Australian live band. And the other band that was around then was Like Metal as Anything, though, around then too?
1: Yes. Oh, yeah. Australia had, I reckon, about 20 top bands at least. You can name them. You can name a lot of them. You know, Jenny Morris and this and that. And who else? There was the guys... the guys that always clowned around, you know, that had that funny...
0: It was Midnight Oil?
1: No, not Midnight Oil. The ones that that always dressed up in funny, they were from New Zealand. I've forgotten it.
0: Oh yes, Split Enz.
1: Split Enz. Oh, great band. Great band. I saw them also at, Cronulla. Cronulla Leaf.
0: Yeah. Crowded House was another one.
1: Yeah, Crowded House. Oh, there's so many, you know. Jimmy Barnes, which group was he in?
0: Cold Chisel.
1: Cold Chisel, yeah. Just at least 20. I reckon Australia was buzzing then compared to other countries.
0: Absolutely. We were on fire back in those days.
1: Yeah, but you could go and see them at clubs mostly and pubs. But it was in Melbourne, Sydney and Brisbane. I don't know about Adelaide, but those three places, they had everything going. And I hope everybody can ring in and tell you whatever they saw, because I actually genuinely saw these bands.
0: Yeah.
1: You go out of your way to go on a Saturday night or a Friday night, you know, and you'd wait until you get the gig guide, which is it was the Herald's gig guide. It was in the Herald, and it was, remember the Herald, what it was? The bloody big page, you know, remember, it was like the Herald was tabloid or whatever they called it.
0: Oh, yeah, I remember all these days, yeah. Do you remember a show called Rage?
1: No, was that still on?
0: Yeah, I know, but did you remember it back in the early days?
1: Yes, I did, and there was Countdown, but Rage, but what was also...
0: There was a show called Sounds with Donnie Sutherland.
1: Correct. I was just about to say there was Donnie Sutherland. They were all good, you know. And Molly Melder is a great guy. He's a nice guy. They were all great. We miss them, don't we? Because, well, there's Rage now. You wouldn't believe what I just seen on television.
0: What's that?
1: I better not. Would you like me to tell you? I'm watching a program called We of the Never Never.
0: Oh, yeah.
1: This is no kidding. This is an Australian movie made in 1983.
0: Yeah, I've actually seen that movie.
1: Okay, they show you a bull being castrated. I'm not kidding. I'm not joking.
0: Yeah, I think I remember that scene, yes.
1: That it only went for a split second.

0: Jimmy Blackman.
1: Yeah, yes, I do. Yeah, I haven't seen that for a long time.
0: Well, I saw that in 81, yep. And I'm certain she was on it also.
1: I'd have to check that one up, yep.
0: No, she was, because I remember, I went to it and watched. I don't go to movies much, but she and the Aboriginal guy, I think they may have shared the same thing in another movie. Ever look at that? And that was on just now. It was on they were broadcasting.
1: Yeah, are you talking about Ernie Dingo?
0: No, you know the guy that the Aboriginals that played in the Channel of Jimmy Blacksmith?
1: Oh, okay.
0: I've forgotten his name. I'll have to ring you back and find out on the internet, but I'm certain he was with McGregor on this.
1: Yeah, okay. We might have to check it up and go back and have a look.
0: Yeah, anyway, I'll let you go. And, all right. Thanks for letting me have a bit of a yak.
1: Yeah, that's okay, Emmanuel. That's what we're here for, to have a yak. And thanks for reminiscing all those wonderful Australian bands. And some of them are still going strong, even in 2026. It's just amazing. The longevity is just incredible. Open line number 13 1269, here till 5 a.m. Keeping you company, and you can keep me company as well by getting yourself on the open line, and we can talk about music. We can talk about any issue that you'd like to discuss. Doesn't necessarily have to be too serious, or you just might want to call up and have a bit of a catch-up. Tell me what transpired over the weekend. You might have had a really good weekend. You'd like to tell us what happened. Let me know on the open line, 13 1269.
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0: Yeah, just before we go back to callers, we've been talking about, you know, great Australian bands and whatever on the show here this morning, and Australian Crawl has come up in conversation. Just had a call off the air from a gentleman off the air saying, I'm led to believe that a member of Aussie Crawl actually has some sort of interest in a restaurant in Launceston in Tasmania. Well, that is in fact correct. His name is Peter Goss. He's the licensee and owner of the Plough Inn in Launceston. He performed with Australian Crawl. He previously worked in Meatworks. He transitioned into the hospitality industry and has been instrumental in running the popular Tasmanian establishment. So there you go. To our listener who called during the break there, asking that a former member of Australian Crawl has actually got an interest there in a restaurant there in Launceston, and that's the information that we have. It's amazing what you can find on Google, isn't it? Amazing. Okay, let's go back to our callers. Billy is with us. G'day, Billy.
1: Yeah, good morning, Pete. I'm going to sound like probably a 50s, 60s dinosaur.
0: Oh, here we go. This should be interesting, Billy.
1: Yeah. Well, most... I'll start off with my most favourite, probably Australian artist, Pete. First record, I should say, is probably around about Billy Thorpe and Poison Ivy.
0: Oh, honestly, that is a really great song.
1: It is. There were some other groups that brought it out in America. I think the Clovers and different things like
0: that. Yeah. It has been covered with other bands, yes.
1: Yeah, and it came out on what they call the Linda Lee label. It's their first label. It was a green label on the 45. And I've still got it. And I always tell people when I play it, I played that much, or used to play it that much, you can nearly hear both sides at once.
0: Okay. So
1: that's how thin it is, Pete. But I've been lucky enough to be born in the early years, in the 60s and so forth, and I've seen most of the major artists that we've had through the years. You know, some have passed. Johnny O'Keefe, I met Johnny O'Keefe and seen his shows. People like Cole Joy, Little Patty, Dinah Lee, Lucky Star, and most others, but to go into the most favourite of that time, Pete, Buddy Holly. I was a massive fan of Buddy Holly and his music. Another gentleman mentioned The Shadows, mentioned Hank Marvin.
0: Yes, he did.
1: Yeah, well, he was in Newcastle a while back. A lot of people didn't realise this. He done a what they call a gypsy jazz show at the Flamingo at Lambton.
0: Oh, okay, so when was that?
1: Oh, that was going back probably late last year, I think. And the only reason that I attended that, Pete, was Rich on his morning program on one of the mornings. He signed off. He said, oh, by the way, he said, Hank Marvin's going to be at Flamingo's tonight. And I thought it was a bit of a joke. I thought it was a bit of a pun. So I was heading down to Newcastle. Anyway, a friend who was with, I said, look, just ring up. I said, give Flamingo's a call and just see if this is fact. And in fact, it was. So it was a two-course dinner show with Hank Marvin, and it was called the Gypsy Jazz Tour. There was a guy, he was playing acoustic. There was a guy on accordion, another guy, I think it was like a small organ thing, but very impromptu on stage thing. And I was such a great fan of Hank Marvin, I got to meet him. He signed a DVD that I took in. I bought his latest CD on that concert, and I thought it was great. And also I attended their 50th anniversary tour in Sydney of The Shadows when they're doing their world tour. So a lot of great memories there, Pete.
0: Yeah, okay. So what was it like meeting Hank Marvin? What was he like as a person?
1: Oh, geez. There was probably 70 people there, and it was a reasonably stacked sort of crowd. But anyway, he said, look, he had someone there at the counter. They said, look, after the show, we said, Hank's going to come down. Anyone wants to autograph, have a chat, he's quite happy to do so. And I thought, gee, that's okay. So anyway, when he did come down there, he got sort of 5-minute talk as other people was waiting to talk with him. But impromptu photos, just casual photos. I got a photo of him and I and the group, the actual group that they played, got the autographs, got the photos, and I felt pretty good because he's, like that gentleman said on the program earlier, great artist, great guitar player, But I was in awe. But getting back to my... I've got a very vast collection of vinyls, Pete, that I've collected since the 60s, and most of them I still have, which is very unusual. I've got them stacked up all over the place.
0: Yeah, and they're probably in very good condition too, aren't they?
1: I think so, Pete. Yeah, I'm getting back to Buddy Holly music. I joined the Buddy Holly Memorial Societies in the early 70s.
0: Yeah.
1: Late 60s, early 70s. And a chap in the States by the name of Bill Griggs, he ran the society over there. And I was fortunate enough, I got an original Buddy and Bob card. It was their Buddy Holly's little card they made up when they first started performing. It was Buddy Holly and Bob Montgomery, I think. So I've still got that somewhere. And I've got two what they call bootleg albums of undubbed music. And this is concert and interviews of Buddy Holly. So I've got one and two. And I think they're very collectible, Pete.
0: I was going to say, I mean, you've got... Nostalgia. It sounds like you've got a great collection there.
1: Well, I've started to think over the years, Pete. Like I said, a bit of a dinosaur from the early years of the rock and roll, but... a lot of this stuff I have, and it sort of takes in the vinyls, it takes in a massive CD, DVD, rock and roll DVD, and I've also gone to the literature as far as Baez and all these people, Pete. So I'm going to have to start thinking soon to disperse some of it, because when I go, I mean, I hope I'm around for another 20 years.
0: And the thing about that is that you're best off giving it to people that will appreciate it.
1: I think so, Pete. Yeah, my family, my young bloke there, he says, "Oh, you know, what are you going to do with all this stuff?" He said, "I don't want it." And I said, "Well, a lot of this is very collectible." There was one lady too. She mentioned what was her name? What was that English singer? The Warriors, Vera Lynn. She mentioned Vera Lynn.
0: Yes, she did, well, yeah.
1: Some of the music, that, you know, like Emmanuel said, he picks up records and so forth, but some years back I picked up a vinyl album of Vera Lynn, and it was signed, it was autographed on the cover. And I might have been to Dorothy or someone, and I picked it up in one of them hot shops, and I said, "Well, geez, that's Vera Lynn. She's actually signed that." So, that's in amongst the collection. I've got stuff from the era of the 40s, because, you know, when your parents sing along as you're growing up as a kid. I think I've got Bing Crosby and White Christmas album. This is going back to, that's going back to the...
0: Yeah, okay. As I said to you before, it sounds like it's an interesting collection of stuff you got there, and if you decide that you need to offload some of this stuff, you need to give it to someone that's going to appreciate it.
1: Yeah, well, I even thought at some stage some of the radio stations at some times. We've gone from turntable to, as you say, the digital and all this sort of thing, but I still have a record player. I've got two turntables and so forth, but I get great pleasure and joy, CDs, DVDs, and most of them. And I've met most of the overseas artists. You remember, Australian artists. You remember 55 Days at Peking.
0: Yes, I do remember that.
1: Yeah, well, I went to one of his concerts, and that was going back, he's passed on now, Robbie Porter.
0: Yeah, that's right, Robbie Porter, yeah.
1: Yeah, he'd done a show at Cardiff Workers' Club, and he still played the same wax steel guitar from the 60s. He still had it up until the day he died, and he used it at the concerts, impromptu concerts. But I got so much. I don't know how much time you got, but so much memories and.
0: I think this is the thing about when I was talking to, you know, earlier callers who were discussing their favourites and whatever. Music just brings people together, because music brings a lot of good times, and of course there are times that you might have a particular song that might be a bit sad because you may have lost somebody, or there may be some sort of connection there. But generally, I think music is one of those things that people turn to when they're not feeling all that great.
1: Well, we even had Roy Orbison come to the Hunter, and a lot of people didn't know that either back in the early days.
0: Yeah.
1: He performed in Maitland. It was a bit of contention. Now, Maitland are still a Maitland Leagues club, and that's when they were doing the club circuit, but he actually came there. I've seen him. I was there at the show. And strange enough, they had a small stage in the corner. It was a small stage, and it wasn't a very big venue. As I always say, it was the RSL before it closed. And anyway, he played, and people, he's sort of listening, and he went to a break. and I was there with a guy, and this is a true story. I said, well, I wonder if he wants a drink or something, because he's been up there by himself singing. And I said, mate, do you like a beer or something? And he said, oh, no, thanks. I won't have that, but I'll have a Coca-Cola or a chocolate milk. And this is in the club.
0: A Coca-Cola and a chocolate milk.
1: Or a chocolate milk.
0: Or a chocolate milk, okay.
1: Chocolate milk. And we were there, and I said, well, look, I said, we don't have any chocolate milk, but we'll certainly get you a Coke.
0: Yeah, we can do the... Yeah, we can do the Coca-Cola without any problems whatsoever. Yeah, yeah.
1: And that's a true story, mate, a true story.
0: Yeah, there you go. All right, mate, well, I better go.
1: All right. Well, it's nice talking to you, Pete. Good to hear you back on air again.
0: Yeah, thank you, Billy. And, I mean, we could sit here and talk all night about music,
1: mate,
0: and experiences.
1: Yeah. I appreciate the chance anyway, Pete.
0: No, that's okay. And thank you, mate, for coming on and telling us all about your collection and all about your experiences as well. And I guess we've all probably come across someone well-known in the music industry that we've had an opportunity to get their autograph and have a good chat to them. I still remember many, many years ago, I had lunch with John English. What a wonderful man John English was. And I still remember that day like it was yesterday. He was a very, very talented musician, as we know, had some wonderful songs as well. And it was so sad when I heard that he left us. A very memorable lunch, that one. And I reckon that was, let me have a think about it, I'd say it was either 2003 or 2004 that I had lunch with John English. And what a great experience that was.

Yeah, we're only talking about UB40 a little while ago, actually. That's Red Red Wine. Very close to my heart, I can assure you of that. What's your favourite? Shiraz? Merlot? Or Cab Sav? Look, if I had to choose, for me, it's definitely Cab Sav. I don't know the reasons why. But honestly, I like the whole varieties of red wines. If I had to put them 1 to 3, I'd say Cab Sav first. I would go Shiraz second and Merlot third. I'm not sure how you go with your selections there, but Cab Sav, I'm kind of more into the heavier wines. I'm not really sure why that is, but I do like a good Shiraz and a Merlot as well. Open line number 13 12 69, as we head through the early hours of this Monday morning. It's Pete Davis here, and we still have a bit of time between now and 5 a.m. to talk to you. Lots of callers talking music, which doesn't surprise me. We love talking music. We love talking about our vinyl records. We love talking about the first vinyl record that we bought, either a single or an album. And gee, we've had some good stories on the show this morning. And if you'd like to continue those stories and tell us all about your vinyl records, your collection, do you happen to have a favourite in all your collections when it comes to your vinyl? You can tell us on the open line on 13 12 69. This is an interesting story. Australian consumers are being warned they could be burning a hole in their hip pocket by wasting more than $1,600 a year on unused subscriptions. Compare the Market research shows 50% of Australians are paying for subscription services that they're not actually using, with gym membership and streaming services among the main sources for wasteful spending. Those who are not actively using their gym memberships suffer the most, wasting around $93 a month on average, or, if you're looking at it per year, $1,116 a year. Fair amount of money, isn't it? Netflix was at the top of the list for streaming services, with 57% of the people who took part in this survey admitted they do not use their subscription. This was followed by Disney Plus, Amazon Prime, Spotify, and also Stan. It's hard to believe, isn't it? If you have a subscription, say, to Netflix, surely you've got to find the time to maybe use your subscription. Otherwise, as this story goes, you are just simply wasting your money. The team at Also Compare the Market have found that people pay for private health insurance inclusions they don't use anymore or don't need anymore, such as pregnancy cover. So they say it's worth reviewing these subscriptions. And Compare the Market surveyed more than 1,000 Australians on their spending habits. So it goes to show that when it comes to some of these subscriptions, the gym is the one that's on top of the list there. Compare the Market say that people are joining gyms, but they're not using their gym memberships up. So in other words, if you're doing it month by month by month, you've got to make sure that you attend the gym to get your money's worth. Are you kind of in that situation at the moment where you do have subscriptions to Netflix and things like Disney Plus, Amazon Prime, Spotify, and Stan, and you kind of think to yourself, I don't know if it's really worth having these? Or it might be the other way around for you, where you think it's good money being spent, that you actually spend a fair amount of time on Netflix and those other streaming services. And as for gym memberships, again, you might think that the money you're spending on your gym membership is certainly worth it. We can gauge your interest and let us know if you feel as though you might be wasting your money when it comes to some of these subscription services that are going around at the moment. And gee whiz, there's plenty of those. Let us know on the open line, 13 12 69, and we can talk to you about that.

That song reminds me of lurking around the swamps in New Orleans. I don't know why, but for some reason it just reminds me of that classic Creedence. And that's Proud Mary on the Super Radio Network with Pete Davis on the chair this morning, taking you through the early hours of your Monday morning. It's amazing when you hear songs, you kind of can picture sometimes where you've been. And I don't know what it is about any of these Creedence Clearwater Revival songs just recently, because I've been lucky to go to New Orleans on a few occasions. And you go there doing the swamp tours and whatever, the gators, if you've ever been there before. The thing I love about New Orleans, though, is the food. It is sensational. The gumbo. If you've been, you know exactly what I'm talking about. It's quite an incredible place to go to. If you haven't ever been down the south of the United States of America, you've got to do it. It is something I'll never forget. And as a matter of fact, I think I might have to go back there in the next few years. I miss the food. I miss the gumbo. I missed all the delights of the flavours of the food in New Orleans. But that song there, I don't know, I was just listening to that and thinking to myself, I can see myself on one of those boats going around the swamps, looking at all the gators. It's amazing what music can do for you. Now, changing tact, I want to talk about housing on the show this time of the morning. And you may have heard this story in the news, actually. The New South Wales government is looking to partner with construction companies to create a new modular housing factory to turbocharge the delivery of new homes. It's opening a tender process for a modern methods of construction innovation facility where prefabricated housing modules and components could be built faster and more cheaply. The model would involve large sections of rooms being constructed off-site in a dedicated facility before being transported to new developments right across the state of New South Wales. Now, New South Wales Planning Minister, his name is Paul Scully, he said the move would help overcome the rising cost of construction, one of the main barriers to increasing housing supply. And he had this to say: there can be savings of up to 20% in time and 50% in cost when it comes to using modern methods of construction. The New South Wales government is wanting to turbocharge the way homes are built in the state by unlocking the potential modern methods of construction. I know there's been a lot of talk about housing or the lack of housing in New South Wales. So the government in New South Wales had turned around and said, rightio, what we're going to do is we're going to create these new modular housing factory to turbocharge the delivery of new homes. So modular homes, that's an interesting one. What do you think? Would you consider maybe buying a modular home? I guess you'd have to probably look into it and see what's involved. But the government in New South Wales looks as though that's what they're going to do to try and turbocharge, in their words, the delivery of new homes. But the interesting part will be, for me, is how much this is going to cost. See, my argument is it's okay to build all these new homes and whatever, but are those homes going to be affordable for the average Australian out there, particularly young Australians who are looking to get into their first homes? Anyway, you might have your thoughts and opinions on this. And what do you think about this process from the New South Wales government, trying to turbocharge the housing industry with these modular homes? What I'd like to know, and this is something I suppose we'd have to find out, is how much these modular homes are going to cost. That should be the interesting point. Any comments on that story? We're taking your calls until 5 a.m. this morning. Feel free to get on the open line and we can talk about modular homes if you like. This is the Super Radio Network with Pete Davis this morning.

0: Dr. Hook, when you're in love with a beautiful woman. On the Super Radio Network, we have the latest news break coming your way at the top of the hour. And then the final hour of the show for this Monday morning as we take your calls on the open line, and we do appreciate our contributors so far. As a matter of fact, we've had a few calls this morning, which has been really, really good. And thank you to our contributors who have phoned through with their vinyl records. We appreciate that. Your stories, how you got them. It's always a good topic, that one. We always seem to get some good feedback on that. You know, talking music is always something that our listeners like to do because it makes you feel good. And we'll continue that conversation coming your way in the next hour for the final hour on the show. News is next.
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2: Look, as far as the government is concerned, that is a very major backflip, because you announce these things in a budget that Jim Chalmers did it, and you all know, because you're all very astute, Bill Shorten brought those policies to two elections and lost them both. 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Simple as that. You can call it changing position all you want. They lied.
1: Tim Webster for breakfast from 5am on 2SM 1269.
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0: the hottest of hot, hot water you've ever seen. Rain comes on steady, hot and strong. It just keeps on and on.
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3: I'm Tassava Brown. Petrol price cuts will be extended for a month, but only at half the original discount from July 1, bringing some continuing relief for Aussies at the bowser. The Albanese government has unveiled a 16-cent a litre cut to the fuel excise and the heavy vehicle road user charge. Anthony Albanese told Sky the initial 32-cent per litre excise discount introduced in April has made a big difference.
4: Prior to Easter, there were demands from the three right-wing parties to say that it was certain that there would be restrictions placed on petrol. That was adding to the trauma.
3: US Vice President J.D. Vance has travelled to Switzerland for peace talks after Iranian security officials declared they've closed the Strait of Hormuz. Australia's federal opposition has backed Israel's continued military invasion of southern Lebanon during a deal to end hostilities. Shadow Foreign Affairs Minister Ted O'Brien says Israel has a right to defend itself against Hezbollah. The New South Wales government is turbocharging the way homes are built. This week's state budget will invest in a world-class facility to harness cutting-edge prefabrication and modular building. Planning Minister Paul Scully says it's going to make a big difference.
5: It's a standard technique. It's well used around the world. You can get high-quality, repeatable homes and buildings out of this. It's a good way of approaching a challenge and improving construction sector productivity.
3: Hundreds of swimmers have gathered at Coogee Beach for a community swim in Sydney's eastern suburbs. It comes 1 week on from the shark attack which left new mother, Leah Stewart, fighting for her life. Randwick Mayor Dylan Parker says proceeds are going to the family.
6: The community has really turned out to raise funds for Leah Stewart and her family. She suffered really horrific injuries and her recovery will take some time. Already there have been hundreds and hundreds of thousands of dollars raised by the community. And this provides just that little bit extra going directly to her.
3: The Australian Bureau of Statistics data due on Wednesday is expected to show both headline and underlying inflation ticking higher in May. Disruptions from the Middle East conflict are continuing to impact supply chains across the economy. The figures will also indicate how quickly businesses are passing on these second round effects of rising oil, gas and fertiliser costs. Opposition leader Angus Taylor says he understands the frustration among Liberal members. It comes as rising support for One Nation threatens to erode his party's membership base. Some Liberal branch members have defected to One Nation. Anthony Albanese says Australia will work with whoever leads Britain, but has suggested frequent changes of Prime Minister are not a positive development as pressure mounts on Sir Keir Starmer. The UK Prime Minister is under growing pressure to resign following Greater Manchester Mayor Andy Burnham's victory in the Makerfield by-election. Keir Starmer is expected to announce that he will step down as Prime Minister in the UK after overwhelming pressure from Labour MPs to make way for Andy Burnham to become Labour leader. In sport, the Melbourne Storm slammed the Raiders 42-20 in a stunning win at Amy Park. The Storm successfully bounced back from a 16-point deficit to emerge victorious. Will Warbrick crossed for a hat-trick. The New Zealand Warriors powered to a 38-20 victory over the North Queensland Cowboys. Prop and New South Wales hopeful Jackson Ford left the field with a suspected pec injury. Cowboys veteran Jason Tamalolo was sent to the sin bin for a dangerous tackle on Sean's Nicole Klockstad. The Warriors now turn their attention to Brisbane, where they'll face a Dolphins side riding a seven-game winning streak next Saturday. The Roosters cruised to a stunning 27-8 victory over the Cronulla Sharks. The Kangaroos powered to a 73-48 victory over the Tigers, electrifying a massive crowd of 42,000 fans with a dominant performance that never lost momentum. And the Bulldogs downed St Kilda 83-61 at Marvel Stadium. In the FIFA World Cup, Japan slammed Tunisia 4-0. Curaçao secured a draw 0-0 with Ecuador in Kansas City on their World Cup debut. In finance, oil is worth $77 a barrel. Gold is trading at $4,155 an ounce. One Aussie dollar is buying 70 US cents. 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Partly cloudy with a chance of showers and light winds becoming south to southeasterly. Temperatures are ranging from 11 to 19 in the city, 7 to 19 in the west. Looking further ahead, mostly sunny on Tuesday and Wednesday, showers on Thursday. That's the latest 2SM News. I'm Tassava Brown.

0: have your say. 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It's Pete Davis on the Super Radio Network.
1: Yes, it's Monday morning, the 22nd day of June 2026. Thank you for your company on the early hours of this Monday morning. It's been a very good show today with lots of callers, and we do thank our contributors. One of the subjects we have been talking about today is the old vinyl records. It's always a good one. People like to tell us their stories of some of their finds, vinyl records. And there's been plenty of good stories on the show this morning as well. If you have your story about the first vinyl, what you purchased all those years ago, you still might have it tucked away somewhere. You might bring it out occasionally and give it a good spin. You can continue that conversation on the open line until 5 a.m. this morning on 13 12 69. Got a story about coffee on the show here this morning. According to new research, coffee may do more than just provide a morning boost. The study conducted by the Texas A&M University and published in the journal, which is simply called Nutrients, identified a biological pathway that could help explain links between coffee and healthier aging. The researchers have found that compounds in brewed coffee may activate, and you better listen to this, the NR4A1, which is a receptor involved in stress response, inflammation, metabolism, and also tissue repair. Caffeine may not be the main factor, with the researchers noting that other naturally occurring compounds in coffee appeared more active in their models. And this is what they said. What we're saying is that at least part of coffee's health benefits may come through binding and activating this receptor. And as is common knowledge, coffee is one of the most widely consumed drinks in the world, and earlier research has linked it to lower risks of chronic diseases. So there you go. Interesting story about coffee. So when we're talking about coffee, what's your normal intake every day? Do you have like just one cup of coffee when you wake up in the morning? Or you might have more than one cup of coffee throughout the day. One thing I don't do very often is have coffee at night time before I go to bed, because otherwise it'll just keep me awake. So interesting story there. When it comes to coffee, it could help with the aging process. So in other words, Pete, you're going to have to drink more coffee because look in the mirror. It's probably a good thing. Let us know. We can talk to you about coffee on the show, your intake and all that sort of stuff. And do you think it's helping you? 13 12 69 is the open line number on the Super Radio Network.

0: Maxine Nightingale, right back where we started from on the Super Radio Network. Let's go back to the open line and let's say a very good morning to Doug. He's with us. Hello, Doug.
1: Morning, Pete. How are you going?
0: Yeah, okay. Yourself?
1: No, not too bad so far. Yeah, earlier on, you happened to mention about this state government with the modular homes.
0: So what do you think about that?
1: I think it's basically a good idea. I think personally they should have done it years ago, whether it be a private company or the government, it's irrespective. But the thing is, the price of land, that's a problem, I would say, even though there's land around, you know, which is sort of a bit of a dilemma, in my view.
0: Well, I think really the biggest issue is I mean, I'm not against building new homes, okay? But We need to make these homes affordable for all Australians, I guess. I mean, it's okay to go out there and build all these U-Boot homes, but there's no point if nobody can afford to buy them.
1: This is right. And that's going to be a sort of a problem in the respect of the way industry tends to go, where prices will increase and so forth. Everything goes along with it, which is going to make them eventually, I think, practically unaffordable. That's a bit of a worry. It's a good impetus, like with building industry itself, to naturally people won't be able to put them up themselves, I suppose, but there will be a few who could do it and will do it, no doubt. But to be able to manufacture in a factory and sort of ship them out in a truck or whatever, which way they do it. Now, it's sort of strange. Over in America, they did this many years ago. They had a housing sort of situation going, you know. And it's a wonder, we say we built the fiberglass houses and all that sort of thing, which I suppose you sort of compare on the same sort of line. But we didn't have the modular type of situation which they're implementing now or intend to.
0: Yeah.
1: If you're going to sort of get people off the streets, as the saying goes, and put them into housing, this is a very opportune way of attending to the problem.
0: Yeah, yeah. I think the interesting thing for me will be the areas they're actually targeting to build these modular homes too. I mean, are they just targeting the city areas, or are they going to go out to the rural areas and do this out in the rural areas? I mean, it'll be interesting to see what the plan actually is for this.
1: Yeah, well, when you talk about the city areas, when you look at, you know, just watch TV, for example, and you see the massive expansion of Sydney as one city, and you hear of new suburbs you've never heard of before, basically, and you think of some of the suburbs which once upon a time were classified as being out in the sticks, you know. Where, as you put, where are they going to put these things, you know? There are many towns which are very close to Sydney and Melbourne and Brisbane, which could be an advantage to the persons, you know, who want to have these homes, whether they actually take them up as well. And say, in dire straits, you take any house you can possibly get.
0: Yeah, but that, as I said at the start of the conversation, regardless of the idea, and look, I'm not against any idea of, you know, building new homes, and if it's modular homes, well, so be it. But it all comes down to what it's going to cost, you know, people to buy these new modular homes. If they're unaffordable, well, it's, to me, I think it's just a waste of time.
1: Yeah, well, when you say unaffordable, like when I hear the even today, basically, when they say affordable housing, I tend to shut it because really they're not really affordable.
0: I was going to say, I mean, there's not, I suppose you can't really classify anything as being affordable in the housing industry at the moment, could you?
1: No, I don't think so. You know, like when you hear figures of $500,000, $800,000 for a house, three-bedroom home, whatever it may be in that situation,
0: yeah,
1: it frightens you because we all know the interest rates go up and down like a yo-yo. And that creates a situation like we've got at present where interest rates could go sky high, you know, at any given time. Whether the government does it or the banks do it, it's irrespective. It's a killer. Hello?
0: Yeah, but it still doesn't help those people who are trying to get into the market. That's the other issue as well, is, yeah, fair enough, we have to worry about interest rates, but the biggest problem is how much the housing is costing at the moment, and in actual fact, what you're actually getting for your dollar as well.
1: Yeah, this is true. I suppose if they just buy time and see what happens, I suppose. If they're too expensive, they're just not going to be sold, are they, really?
0: Well, if they're not affordable, no, they'll just sit there. And that's the thing that the government has to really take into consideration. If they're going to go ahead with this program of building modular homes, they've got to make sure they're affordable and the average Australian can afford them.
1: Well, if that be the case, why doesn't the government actually take over the whole shebang of it and just control it themselves?
0: Yeah. Well, I think it's early days. It was only really announced over the weekend, and it's really just early days in the process. And I guess as time goes on, more information will be released on what they're going to do, the areas they're going to target, and roughly, I suppose, hopefully, they can give us an indication on how much these are going to cost.
1: It would be a good start in the right direction, I'd say. I won't disagree with you.
0: Well, hopefully, it works, and hopefully it does give an opportunity for people who have been looking at trying to get into their first homes for many, many years. Maybe this could be the answer.
1: It could very well be the answer. Let's hope it is so. The whole thing is that when you see what's going up now, it's got to be a cost comparison, definitely.
0: Yeah, well, I think mainly in Sydney they're kind of targeting high-rises, aren't they?
1: That's about it. That's a bit of a worry when you say not everybody wants to live in the high rise. May be beneficial in the respect of putting more housing, as they say, on one local ground. But when you say the way things tend to go, it's, I suppose in the city, well, you can understand it. But when you look at sort of rural type of area, like Bathurst and so forth, maybe opportune times to actually consider these sorts of things with modular housing, you know? You may recall when Penrith was just a shanty place, basically, and look at it today, it's a city of its own right.
0: Indeed, and growing very quickly because the airport out there at Badgerys Creek will be opening, I think, towards the end of this year. So I would imagine that once that opens, the western suburbs of Sydney will just absolutely explode.
1: Oh, they've got to release the bounds. It's quite obvious.
0: Yeah, absolutely. I totally agree with you, yeah. All right, Doug, I'll let you go, mate, and thank you very much for your thoughts there on the story we had at the top of the hour with the New South Wales government deciding that they're going to try and turbocharge the delivery of new homes, and it looks as though they're heading towards modular homes. At this stage, there is no other details that we have in front of us anyway to know exactly where they're targeting, what areas in New South Wales they're going to target, if they're just going to be in the city areas, or maybe they're going to take it out to the rural areas. But I think the most important thing for people out there is how much these modular homes are going to cost. And hopefully, fingers crossed, they are affordable. A quick break and back with more calls after this.
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0: Okay, good morning, Terry.
1: Good morning.
0: Nice to talk to you. Terry, what would you like to discuss?
1: The sharks are, like, I live at Warhope, and from here on down to the city, the sharks, there's always sightings and people getting bitten all the time and killed. I think we need to cull the bull sharks and some of the white pointers.
0: Yeah, well, there's been a lot of talk about this, hasn't there, considering what happened last weekend?
1: Yeah.
0: Well, not last weekend, but the weekend before, about that poor lady in the waters there at Coogee.
1: Oh, that's terrible.
0: Yeah, it was awful, wasn't it?
1: Absolutely. Lose an arm like that at her age and everything like that. And the shock and that, she never passed away from the shock.
0: Yeah, well, there's been a lot of conversations in the last week or so on what, you know, people believe should be done with the sharks, hasn't there?
1: Now, I've been putting a bit of thought to it. If you go to the fish shop, fish has costed you now $8, $9, $10 a piece. Why couldn't they take them to a co-op in the city at down in Darling Harbour there, and have the sharks held at a very cheap rate and cut up into pieces, and people could go and buy and cook them themselves at home, or milk bars could come and pick them up and like sell them for like $3 a piece or $4 a piece, half price, and nothing's going to get wasted.
0: Yeah, well, I suppose that's a fair comment to make, but I guess we'll just have to wait and see what the decision's going to be made, if they're going to go ahead with this or they go and do something totally different.
1: I think they're going to have to. And the numbers are getting out of control. It only used to be like white pointers biting people, but yeah. Now the bull sharks are doing it too.
0: Yeah, but you've also got to understand that people are going into their area. So in other words, yeah. when people go into the surf, they're the risk they take. They know, you know, majority of people know that when they go into the surf, there is a chance there might be a shark lurking around somewhere. So you do take that risk, don't you?
1: You know, I mean, I'm in Warhope, and we've got estuaries coming here right into town, and there's sightings here on a regular basis of bull sharks in town here in the estuaries. Which is unheard of.
0: Yeah, well, the only other thing I can think of maybe is if they put some signage up or something like that. You know, all the areas that are considered are the ones that are, you know, there's a lot of sharks that are sighted. Maybe what they can do is throw some signs up on the beaches and say, this area is prone for sharks, so be very careful.
1: But look at that poor lady. She was swimming between the flakes and got bit.
0: Yeah. I mean, that's just being unlucky, isn't it?
1: Yeah.
0: That's the sort of stuff that had happened to me.
1: Me too, I suppose. I avoid it like the plague.
0: I think there's going to be a lot more conversation over this, and hopefully they can come to some sort of solution and some sort of process on what they're going to do in the future. I mean, there's been plenty of talks in recent years about the shark nets and all that sort of stuff. That's come up in conversation as well, hasn't it?
1: Yeah, exactly. But in reality, I mean, we've had three fatalities in 3 weeks.
0: Yeah. Yeah, look, I understand. I understand where you're coming from. I'm not disagreeing with you, but it's really up to the powers that be to sort this problem out, and hopefully they make the right decision.
1: I know about the powers to be. Yeah. They normally don't make the right decisions. It's the public pressure to make the right decisions.
0: Yeah, but as I said before, I think what you have to take into consideration is that every time that you go to the beach, that you have to realise that you're going into the shark environment.
1: Yeah, it's true.
0: And there obviously are risks of that, and it doesn't necessarily matter how deep you're in the water. As we saw a couple of weekends ago, it's got nothing to do with that whatsoever. Okay, so it's your decision. If you go into the water, it's your decision, and that's the risk you take.
1: Yeah, I've seen there's more and more drones being used now for sightings, which is very good.
0: Well, of course, I mean, they've been using helicopters for many, many years for shark sightings anyway. Now with the technology of drones, I mean, I'm totally for drones. I think drones are great. And hopefully they can use drones more often to try and sight some of these sharks before something happens.
1: Yeah, because they're improving all like the

0: with drones all the time, and they go fast, and they're light and maneuverable. They can go up and down the beaches very quickly.
1: Yes, they are very, very good, and I hope that they can use them to their advantage in the years to come, and let's hope that we have less of these shark attacks on the beaches, not just in New South Wales, but right across Australia as well.
0: Yeah, it just has to be more prominent here on the East Coast for some reason.
1: Well, it's just the way it is. It's just, you know, you've got a big ocean out there, and these things happen.
0: Yeah, sure.
1: Okay. Unfortunately, I don't have the answers, but we put our faith in the people that may have the answers, and all we've got to hope is they make the right decisions. Hopefully, they make the right decisions. Moving on, let's go to Michael. G'day, Michael.
2: How you going?
1: Not too bad. How are you?
2: All right, mate. I just want to touch base on the Brumby situation up Kosciuszko.
1: Yeah, we spoke about this a bit earlier in the show, actually.
2: All right. I'd like to talk about the damage. I've been up there for a few weeks. Actually been up there for a couple of years on and off when this happens. And I've been walking around. I have noticed a lot of damage up there. Walking along the Brumby Trail, that's probably about 4 inches wide through the bush, I come across these power lines. Tree lines just cleared for miles as far as you can see in each direction. And then as you're walking along this thin Brumby Trail, you come across a pipeline that's also been cleared for us to put the pipeline in. And then you follow these pipelines and these, power lines to where they come from, and then you've got this big building, which not only is on the surface, but it's running through the heart of Kosciuszko. Then I step away from that and I move towards, Selwyn area, and there's a clearing going on in there to put in a ski lodge. And then I start to look at the footprint up in Kosciuszko, and I start to wonder why the Brumbies are getting the blame for so much destruction. There's been a chemical breach from Snowy Hydro a year and a half ago, which leaked and breached the waterways, endangering the frog species and many other aqua life, including the flora around the area. I see a lot of destruction up there, but I don't see it from the Brumbies as I walk up their trail. And I'm a bit confused why the Brumbies are getting the blame when clearly if anyone goes up the mountain, the destruction is quite clear.
1: Well, I mean, you've obviously been there and you've seen what's going on in the Kosciuszko National Park. So you firsthand have actually been and had a look.
2: Yes, I've been up there for a few weeks now, yeah. So, and I've been going up there for many years now. So I go up during this horrible time of what happens to the Brumbies up there. I try and do my bit up there to just see what's going on and observe. I've been up there. The first thing I wanted to do was look at the environment before I stood up for this creature and understand why they were getting the blame. But then I looked around and I'm really confused because I do see so much destruction up there, but it's not an animal.
1: So there's obviously, as you've said during the conversation, there's obviously been a lot of land clearing and stuff going on. Is that right?
2: Well, there's so much out there, and it's just happening every day. There's trucks moving dirt. The ski lodge is actually not only cleared a tree line, but they've taken an excavator and moved the top of a mountain to get it out of the way. We have a mountain bike track planned to go through there. And they're also releasing trout, which I believe is an invasive species, for tourism. But they blame an animal that's been up there for 200 years that basically built our country, stood up for our country. They've done so much in history. And then I start to look at the Brumby itself and I think, how does this matter in the environment? Are they affecting the environment or are they a problem in the environment? And I think 200 years in a land that's covered in snow 6 months of the year, it's forever changing. We've seen a bushfire go through up there in 2018. It wiped out nearly 83% of flora and fauna, including the Brumbies. The numbers never recovered on anything up there. And if you go up there now, you can still see the devastation from that bushfire that went through. But what they discovered was where those Brumbies were grazing, those areas never burnt. They never burnt. But after the bushfire, you can't use horse poo in your garden because it contains seeds. So they're a seed transplanter, which I see as rebirth after a major bushfire.
1: Yeah.
2: Then you go into it and you start to look at their fertilizer. Do they cause environmental damage? Well, I follow the horse trails for many, many miles, and no word of a lie, they're no skinnier than what we do when we walk through a track. They don't walk side to side, they walk head to toe. Yeah, they are hard hoofed, but they walk fairly softly. When they chew the grass, they don't chew it to the roots, they just chew it down to where it needs to be, like a lawnmower. People say, yeah, but there's plants at risk and stuff. Well, my assessment of when I've been out there is these guys are seed transplanters, and after a bushfire, they're probably doing that plant really good on spreading it and getting it back around the mountain. Now, many of these plants, if the horses aren't there, the grass gets way too high, and many of these special species wouldn't grow. You've got to remember, they've been up there for 200 years.
1: Yeah, they've been there a long time. So when you were there last, did you have an opportunity to talk to other people up there and get their opinions on what they feel about this culling situation?
2: Yes, I have. I've spoken to many people, including Parks. Many people are so against this. As much as I can talk about the devastation from Snowy Hydro 2.0, a lot of the people in there actually really love the Brumbies too. The local community, everyone loves them. I speak to the blokes that went up there that were raised on the land. They used to muster what we call horsemen. They used to muster them in and stuff. They're not allowed anywhere near them no more. If they go anywhere near them, try and round them up and say, pull them out for humanity's sake or for humane reasons, they can lose their house, their car and their property and go to jail. So they're not even allowed to touch them to control them anymore. I do believe the Brumbies should be managed. I'm not arguing there. We used to have the man from Snowy River that would go up there and they would round them up,
1: yeah.
2: Which not only became our farming tools, but they actually became our military. So they have got history. And a lot of people have got a general respect and a love for them. I've spoken to so many people over the years, and if those Brumbies aren't there, they're not going to go back up there ever again, because that's why they went up there. They love those horses. What I'm seeing right now is not only does Australians love the Brumbies, but the world loves the Brumbies.
1: Yeah, yeah. So it's a bit of an attraction for, you know, people to go and have a look at the Brumbies as well.
2: Yeah, that's right. And they're a boost for tourism. They are history. And they are what I can see as part of the environment up there now. My assessment, from what I'm seeing, they're doing less harm than what any production or building site's doing at the moment up there. There's a lot of building going on up that mountain. Then we start to look at the mountain itself. Is it pristine? Well, what I can see, it was heavily mined. We got places like Kyandra that were big gold mining towns. We've got out the back of Nunga and all that. They were grazing lands. There's a lot of introduced grasses out there from back in the old farming days. It's now been burnt 83%, the whole mountain. I can't see the Brumbies being a major cause in that environment at the moment. I think they're healthy. But then we've got another issue is what we photograph after the shooting, and it's Brumbies left on the ground to basically decompose or dogs and pigs.
1: Yeah, somebody else was talking about that this morning. We were touching on this subject earlier on, and they were saying exactly the same thing as you. They're just being left.
2: They are being left, and we've got the photographs of them being left on the ground. We've got them photographed in the middle of the Murrumbidgee. Actually, today, there's another one that was found this morning, and it's in the middle of the river course, and it's been sitting there for 3-4 days, which is a major concern. Now, I know for a fact that if a farmer has to put his livestock down, he must he has to get rid of them. That's a health risk. There's one rule for them and one over here, but to leave an animal in mass, I'm not just talking about one or two on the ground, they're leaving a few on the ground. Now, I'm not going to say thousands because there's not that many up there, but they have left a few on the ground in piles over the years. And this has not only become an environmental concern because they're in waterways and near waterways, But they're also feeding, like I said, the dogs and the pigs, which what I've discovered in the last 3 weeks is a major problem up there. I'm not seeing kangaroos. I'm not seeing much of any wildlife up there. And I believe that the wild dogs and pigs are now overbred because the food was good. What I seen was many dogs, and I'm not just saying dingoes. I'm talking big dogs that howl at night. They come in, say, 15 in a pack. They were coming into our camps. They're everywhere up there. And I believe it's that in itself, leaving that much meat on the ground to feed an animal when you're classing yourself as an invasive species, you know, like that's what they're supposed to be taking care of. They've created an invasive species problem or a major problem in the ecosystem itself, and it's now put everything else at risk. I don't believe that the shooting is correct or anything like that, but the fact that they leave them on the ground to rot, I don't think that's really good for the environment.
1: No, no. And if they're going to cull them, they need to make sure they remove them as well. I mean, that I don't think that's being very unreasonable, do you?
2: No, I don't either. And then they're going to, I think Chris Minns, I shouldn't say names, but anyway, someone said a statement there earlier saying that it's too expensive to pick them up. They would be leaving four drive tracks through the park. All this. Well, what we've witnessed in the last, especially week and a half, is a whole heap of four-wheelers running around the park. Four-wheel drives running through the park on not even tracks, they're just cutting through paddocks.
1: Yeah.
2: You know, like, I don't understand. Like, I've seen more impact. Like I said, you're talking about a creature that leaves a track no bigger than four inches wide.
1: Yeah, and you've seen worse just through man-made stuff that's going on up there. Yeah.
2: Anyone that goes up there will see it.
1: Yeah.
2: They'll witness it. You just got to think about your ski lodges. Like, they weren't cleared paddocks. When they were built, they were tree lines. They were, you know, I'm not complaining. I know people love skiing and stuff like that, but I'm just trying to lay out the
1: No, that's okay, because, I mean, you've actually been there and you've seen all this, and I think it's important that we get this information out there so people can make up their own minds on how they feel about this this whole situation with the Brumbies. All right, mate, I've got to go, but thank you very much for your call, and I do appreciate that. Michael, there's some very interesting information, isn't it, from somebody who's actually been there and had a look, and he feels as though the culling of the Brumbies is not good, and that's something that a lot of people have said, particularly over the last couple of years since this has been going on, and it's been going on for as long as I can remember anyway, with the Brumbies, the culling up there. The fact is that I suppose you've got to make up your own mind on information that we receive, and he sounds like he's been there and had a look. And he thinks that the land clearing and all that sort of stuff is doing more damage there than the actual Brumbies are doing, which is extremely interesting. Okay, you may have experienced this as well. You may have been there and had a look yourself, and you might like to give us your feedback as well on this issue with the Brumbies. I know it's been a talking point, particularly on Talkback Radio in the last couple of weeks, and no doubt will continue to go on. Let us know how you feel. Feel free to give us a call. 13 12 69 is the open line number. Early hours this Monday morning on the Super Radio Network. We're here.

0: After all.
1: It is Peter Cetera and Sher. That's After All on the Super Radio Network. Let's go to Tom this morning. Are you there, Tom?
2: Yes, Pete. It's about the Brumbies. I just want to add my two bobs worth.
1: Yeah. No worries. What would you like to say about the Brumbies?
2: Well, I went into... This is all alleged. I'll just go allegedly. I went into AI and asked them if any cash is moving from the government, the state government, to the RSPCA.
1: Yep.
2: And they seem to be saying about $10 million a year. So... Yeah,
1: okay, so are you saying that the New South Wales government are giving the RSPCA $10 million a year?
2: I'm saying allegedly AI is... So if anyone wants to go and have a look themselves and ask the same question...
1: Yeah, okay.
2: The question was, is any cash being moved from the state government to the RSPCA?
1: Yep.
2: And the answer that comes back to me is about... $10 million, and then you divide up between two outfits, the RSPCA and something called the AWL or something, and then you go and ask them again for the split, and it basically keeps coming back $10 million a year to the RSPCA.
1: Yeah, we spoke to one of our earlier callers. We're talking about this, and we're talking about the Brumbies, because we've had a few calls this morning on the Brumbies, which is no surprise because people want to talk about it. And I think our previous caller actually mentioned the fact about the RSPCA and the New South Wales government.
2: Yeah, well, fair enough, but let's lock in the figures. Let's find out. Let's try and find out.
1: Yeah, so, I mean, as you say, allegedly, we don't necessarily know if that's true or not.
2: No.
1: But it'd be worth investigating to find out if money is exchanged between the government and also the RSPCA, and to how much the New South Wales government does give the RSPCA each year.
2: Yeah, and a side issue, the R in RSPCA stands for Royal. So I thought, well, you know, I'll write to the King, and I went into the AI and asked about that. And they said, well, more or less seem to say under the way it's working here is the King doesn't even... Or when it's open, let us open, it's sent straight back to the Governor General or the Governor of the state.
1: Yeah.
2: He doesn't, you know, the way it's worked, again, allegedly, according to AI, is he's almost out of the loop, except for the name.
1: Well, I think it's fair to say that the Royal Family are pretty much out of the loop when it comes to how we run our country and all that sort of stuff. They, you know, even when the Queen was alive, she let us just go and do our own thing.
2: I think
1: that's a fair thing because, I mean, they don't live here. They're over, you know, in the Northern Hemisphere. We're in the Southern Hemisphere. They have every right to, you know, concentrate on what they're doing over there instead of worrying about what's happening here. So, you know, that answer that you're given there is probably no surprise to me, to be honest.
2: Well, it's not a surprise. Let's think a touch further. Imagine the Queen, if she's watching this. Imagine the Queen Mother, if she's watching this.
1: Yeah.
2: I mean, goodness gracious.
1: Anyway, I suppose we can look further into what you're talking about there with the RSPCA and the New South Wales government.
2: Yep.
1: What do you think about the RSPCA and their role in what's happening with the Brumbies down there?
2: I make no comment on the RSPCA than other than trying to find the facts.
1: Yeah, try and find out the correct details.
2: Yeah.
1: Which, I mean, you go to AI and sometimes you can get some good information off AI, but, you know, you've got to watch sometimes that it's the right information.
2: Well, that's what I'm saying. That's what I'm saying, allegedly.
1: Allegedly, yeah. No, that's a fair comment to make, yeah. All right.
2: Yeah.
1: Well, I'm sure now that we've spoken about it that possibly, you know, something will come to light on if there's anything going on there. Maybe it's not true. I'm not too sure.
2: Okay.
1: All right, good on you, Tom.
2: Yeah, good on you. Thanks.
1: Yeah, you got much planned for the rest of today?
2: I'll get there first.
1: You just get there first?
2: Yeah.
1: Then you'll worry about it from there? It's a little bit like that with work, isn't it? It's like, how's your day going so far? I've just started, so give me a call in about 6 hours and I'll tell you exactly how it's going.
2: I must say, some of your comments have been great, and I look forward to listening to you.
1: Well, thank you, Tom. It is good to be back, and it's nice to be talking to people like yourself. That's one of the things that I did miss when I was away. I had so many of my family and friends asked me, do you miss it? And I said, the one thing I do miss is talking to people on the radio, talking to average Australians out there, just getting their take on the world and their take on certain issues and subjects and whatever. And to be honest with you, mate, nothing changes.
2: Yeah, but you know, we've got to keep trying.
1: Look, when I say nothing changes, I mean nothing changes to the fact that, you know, people still love to come on here and they still like to give their opinions and thoughts. Obviously, there are times where we don't necessarily agree all the time. There are times when we totally disagree, but, I mean, that's just the way life is, isn't it?
2: Yep, that's what we've got going.
1: Indeed. Thanks. All right, mate, enjoy your day.
2: Cheers, mate.
1: I hope it goes all right for you. And I do appreciate your call on the open line here this morning. 13 12 69 is that number. And I guess we're talking about the Brumbies today, and who knows, this is liable to continue on, I would imagine. It has been one of those topics that has been doing the rounds on Talkback Radio in the last couple of weeks. Lots of opinions from our listeners on how they feel about the Brumby cull. Lots of opinions from the experts on how they feel about the culling of the Brumbies. And our previous caller was talking about he'd actually has been around the Kosciuszko National Park just recently, telling us what is actually going on down there. So I guess you can talk from personal experience and get the information through from people that have been on the ground experiencing what is actually happening down there.

0: The Monkees, Daydream Believer on the Super Radio Network. Now, before we sign off for this Monday morning, we want to talk about this. Experts are ringing alarm bells over Australia's preparedness for the potential spread of avian flu after the highly contagious H5 bird flu strain, which, by the way, is one of the deadliest in history, was found in a sickly-looking bird in Western Australia. Now, the strain has been kept out of mainland Australia and New Zealand until now and is also linked to recent deaths of thousands of seal pups in Antarctica and millions of birds around the globe. Until now, Australia and New Zealand have been the only two countries in the world to be not affected by the strain. Now, BirdLife Australia is calling for a rapid and significant increase in investment to deliver the conservation programs needed and to ensure on-ground preparedness plans are in place. And Australia's chief veterinary officer, her name is Beth Cookson, she said, in other parts of the globe where the virus has been circulating for a number of years, native populations still experience the impacts. And this is what she had to say about this. We're taking every action now to make sure that those are appropriately investigated and putting the call out to the community to help identify whether or not there are other sick animals we need to be concerned about. So that's interesting. The avian flu. And it's hit Western Australia by the sounds of that. And obviously the important thing to do here is to keep it out of mainland Australia and New Zealand. So this will be interesting to see if there's any further information in regards to this. The only two countries in the world that have not been affected by the strain, that's the avian flu. Interesting. Interesting indeed. No doubt, as the weeks go on, hopefully we don't hear any more about this. We can keep the flu at bay. That's all we can hope for. All right, well, thank you very much for your company. Appreciate the last 5 hours. It's gone very quickly this morning too. Lots of calls, which has been absolutely fantastic. Enjoy the rest of your Monday. I'll be back from midnight, coming your way on Tuesday morning. Look forward to that as well. Have a wonderful day.
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10: 2SM.
11: Good morning, I'm Jackie Richards. The United States and Iran have begun talks in Switzerland to iron out a more permanent peace deal between the two nations. Last week, a memorandum of understanding was signed with 14 key points, including committing to reaching a final agreement to end the war on all fronts in 60 days. After a brief reprieve, the Strait of Hormuz has been closed by Iran once again, following ongoing attacks by Israel against Lebanon, which they say is a direct violation of their agreement with the US. US Vice President J.D. Vance says great progress was made on peace talks in Switzerland, while US President Donald Trump threatened to hit Iran very hard again if they did not stop their proxies in Lebanon. Reports are emerging British Prime Minister Sir Keir Starmer is ready to resign. The Labour Prime Minister of almost 2 years is being urged to make way for Manchester Mayor Andy Burnham, and an announcement could be made as soon as today. Back at home, police are investigating the death of two drivers following a crash on the New South Wales south coast. Emergency services were called to the King's Highway around 15 kilometres northwest of Batemans Bay after two vehicles collided head-on yesterday afternoon. The drivers, two men aged 23 and 59, were unable to be saved and died at the scene. A report is being prepared for the information of the coroner and inquiries are ongoing. A man has been charged and a woman is fighting for life after an attempted maiming incident in Cairns. Officers were called to a home on Saturday night where they found a 57-year-old woman with serious injuries. She was rushed to Cairns Hospital in a critical condition, with a 52-year-old man known to her arrested soon after. He's been charged with one count of act with intent to maim, domestic violence, and refused bail. He's said to front court later today. The fuel excise has been extended for another month, but at roughly half the price. Australian Prime Minister Anthony Albanese made the announcement at the weekend. The 32 cents per litre government imposed cut will drop to 16 cents per litre from July 1st. The heavy vehicle road user charge is also slated to see a 16 cents per litre uptick. A young boy has died after being involved in a crash with a stolen car in Far North Queensland. Emergency crews were called to Stratford Parade in Cairns in the early hours of yesterday morning to reports a vehicle had crashed and rolled down an embankment. A 12-year-old boy was found dead at the scene, with two men and a woman aged between 19 and 22 left with serious injuries. The trio were rushed to Cairns Base Hospital in a stable condition. It's alleged the vehicle was stolen about an hour before the crash, with investigations into the incident ongoing. Hundreds of swimmers have gathered at Coogee Beach for a community swim in Sydney's eastern suburbs. It comes 1 week on from the shark attack, which left new mother Leah Stewart fighting for life. Randwick Mayor Dylan Parker says proceeds are going to the family.
12: The community has really turned out to raise funds for Leah Stewart and her family. She suffered really horrific injuries and her recovery will take some time. Already there have been hundreds of thousands of dollars raised by the community, and this provides just that little bit extra going directly to her.
11: And several Australian scientists have taken an icy plunge in the Antarctic. The group from the Casey Station soared through around 1.5 metres of ice to create a swimming hole for the annual mid-winter swim to mark the winter solstice. To sport, in the World Cup, Spain have thrashed Saudi Arabia 4-0, bouncing back from a shock nil or draw against Cabo Cape Verde. The final week of group stage matches continues this morning with Belgium taking on Iran. And the Roosters have moved back into the NRL's top four after downing the Sharks 27-8. In finance, oil is worth $73.63 a barrel. Gold is trading at $4,151 an ounce. And the Australian dollar is currently buying 70.11 US cents. That's Super Radio Network News. Frosty to begin with, but a mostly sunny start to the week this morning. Light southerly winds gusting around 15 kilometres per hour today and turning southwest before dying off later this evening. Tops of 19 degrees in the city, the same in the west. Looking ahead, chilly but mostly blue skies again tomorrow with similar tops of 19 degrees, a late shower or two on Wednesday and grey skies delivering more rain late week. That's the latest to SM News. I'm Jackie Richards.

0: Yeah, here we are. Where else would we be on Monday, June 22 at this hour of the morning? G'day, Tim Webster here at 2SM in Sydney. Not sure about any other stations today, but we tend to get about a bit, don't we, Justy? So anyone who might be listening, well, the thing is, you know, with apps, you literally could be listening just about anywhere these days. A lot of people do. We get calls from Queensland and country Victoria, all over the place. So these days, yeah, 2SM in Sydney, of course, where we are, and on apps all over the place. Welcome to Monday, June 22. 13 12 69 for a chat, or tim at 2sm.com.au for an email. Love to receive both. Hope your footy team won. Mine did. I'm still on top of my footy tipping competition by 2 points. The other guy was the same as me, 5 from 7. Hands up anybody, and I mean anybody, unless you were guessing or hoping, who tipped the Titans to beat Penrith. But they did, and the other one that let me down, it's a good game, tight game, was the Dogs in Golden Point. Did it go to Golden Point? Was in the main body of the game. Anyway, they were the two that let me down, 5 from 7. Don't have a 7 out of 7 or an 8 out of 8 there yet this time around in tipping, but on top of the comp, so that's good. Look, you just don't know what's going on with these peace negotiations between the Americans and the Iranians, because the Israelis are still shelling Lebanon, but then, you know, Hezbollah are firing missiles at them too. So while that's going on, who knows whether this 60 days is going to work or not. I mean, it's a different scenario virtually every day. Anyway, the US VP, J.D. Vance, is in Switzerland now to try and sort it all out with the negotiators, but it's a sticking point with Iran and Hezbollah. You see, it's not just because they fund them, and they're a terrorist organization, because they are. It's because they've got a history, you know, culturally, religiously, Hezbollah and Iran. So it's not just that they're an ATM for all of these terrorists, and they are, like Hamas and Hezbollah and the Houthis, but it's the deep association with them. So it's going to be a sticking point with Iran in negotiating with the United States if Israel just won't back off. And apparently Donald Trump's been on the phone to Netanyahu saying, hey, mate, back off. But I suppose it depends on who's shooting at who, doesn't it? An extraordinary situation. The Strait of Hormuz allegedly closed, but according to Donald Trump, millions and millions of barrels of oil have got through. So who knows what's going on? We certainly don't hear. It's hard to know what's going on from here over there. And it's a very, very difficult situation. Virtually seems to change every single day. That was a lovely gesture and a paddle out at Coogee Beach yesterday for Leah Stewart. And to remember they're calling Leah a survivor. She's certainly that. And she suffered, as you know, horrific injuries, lost an arm, and is having ongoing surgeries, multiple surgeries, to fix all of the terrible wounds that she received in that shark attack. Just absolutely awful. And it was a lovely paddle out and a gesture for the people of Coogee to get down there and pay their respects. And of course, the GoFundMe page for Leah Stewart is now well over $500,000, which is just terrific. So lots going on around the place. We'll get to as much of it as you can. De Groot in about 40 minutes. Yes, it seems like Sir Keir Starmer has finally decided to fall on the sword, because that Andy Burnham, who won very convincingly a by-election, very convincingly, so it looks like he might be the new leader of the Labour Party. Whether he can drag their popularity back up, I suppose that remains to be seen. So plenty going on. And 13 12 69 to give us a call. Craig has. Morning, Craig.
1: Good morning, Tim. In professional sport, there's four non-negotiable. You've got to be sleep with fit, attitude, desire and intensity. And your Sydney Roosters, 27-8 against Cronulla Sovereign last night, they ticked all four. And
0: yeah, they were good.
1: They're in this premiership up their eyeballs. To me, it's just a matter of who's going to play Penrith in the grand final. Will it be the New Zealand Warriors? Will it be the Dolphins? Will it be the Roosters? As I say, that you've got to be in the top four.
0: Yeah.
1: I think you'll put the final nail in the coffin of the premiership defence of the Brisbane Broncos on Friday night at Suncorp Stadium.
0: Yeah, well, we'll see, mate. You're right. It's impossible to pick who's going to be in the grand final. You'd have to think Penrith, yeah. I mean, the game against the Titans, you could probably, well, not write it off, but just say, well, well done, Titans. I mean, they were really had their backs up because they were playing for Tino and his departed dad. And it was a terrific game. I mean, it was their footy across the weekend was great. But I tell you, the Dolphins, if they click into gear on any given day, they are just such an entertaining team to watch. And sometimes their defence lets them down. But, mate, they're a great side. Yeah, the Chooks were good last night. Very good. When they don't make mistakes and stick to their guns, they were very good. But what about that Mulatalo? God, he can be a grub. Fair dinkum.
1: You get some of the skin.
0: Yeah.
1: But what about your first try by Lindsay Collins? I say, that was a throwback to Ted Gloss's 9-8.
0: Yeah. Yeah, we pinned his ears back, didn't he, big Lindsay? Yeah, no, it was great. Anyway, the footy's terrific and very compelling to watch. The Warriors, you can't write them off. You're right, you know. I'm thinking about the teams that you can write off for the Premiership. There's a couple down the bottom of the comp, but at the top of the comp, I mean, who knows, hey? Who knows?
1: Penrith versus question mark.
0: Exactly. We'll see. Thanks, mate. Have a good day and a good week. Craig at 12 minutes past five. Look, I'm going to replay an interview I did quite late on Friday, today, with Allegra Spender, the independent member for Wentworth in Sydney, about this possible sale of Victoria Barracks. Now, Victoria Barracks in Sydney is not the only defence facility that the federal government wants to sell, but it's the one that matters most to us here in Sydney because, you know, it's the beginning of the military in Australia, Victoria Barracks, on Oxford Street in Paddington, and it's just an icon. And sell it to developers, well, a lot of people just think that's just a horrible thought, so, and I do too. I mean, apart from anything else, when you sell off your history, it's gone and you can't get it back. And it seems like we've got some people in government who are hell-bent on doing that because, what, they need the money? But I think the sale of all of it is only going to realise somewhere between $3 and $4 billion. Is it really worth doing? Some of it, yes, some of the defence facilities are old, run down and virtually worthless. So by all means, but not Victoria Barracks. It's far from that. It's still a military facility. There's still lots of functions held there. And it's a wonderful, iconic place in Sydney and historical as well. Historic place in Sydney. So she's behind. Well, it's almost an unholy alliance of all of the politicians getting together in Sydney to say, hey, listen, hands off Victoria Barracks and you can help. So I'll play that interview for you in a tick. Weather-wise, got a little bit cooler across the weekend. It was quite chilly yesterday morning and only about 8 or 9 degrees at my place this morning. But that's still not really, you know, midwinter cold just yet. I mean, we haven't seen the, you know, 2 or 3 degrees and down around naught with the frost around the place yet. I suppose it's about to come. But I think yesterday was the solstice, wasn't it? Wasn't that the shortest day on the calendar? But it was a beautiful day. In fact, very hard to complain about the weather in Sydney across the weekend. But a few showers coming up this week, so all good. And that interview with Allegra in a tick. You can join us. Love to hear from you. 13 12 69. It is 14 past five.
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0: Dr. Vincent Hurley is a criminologist and ex-detective. I mean, how much of a new thing is this, employing, like, really young people to do your dirty work?
3: 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There's no doubt about that, Tim. But for some of them, you know, they want to prove themselves within the crime syndicate or to a crime syndicate to make a name for themselves. So some of them are driven by ego.
0: Task force like Falcon is onto us. 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
0: I'm very happy to see it, actually. There was a petition that went around on another radio station in Sydney, and a lot of us, and me being an eastern suburbs boy, very, very concerned about the possible sale of Victoria Barracks at Paddington. Now, it remains under a cloud, and the federal government is looking at the potential divestment and sale of a number of defence assets, not just Victoria Barracks, any number of them. And I did read, I think maybe a couple of weeks ago, that one developer had offered them, I think it was $4 or $5 billion for everything, for the whole lot. He was wanted to buy all of it. Anyway, the National Trust wants to keep Victoria Barracks in their hands and not sell it to defence. And it was listed by the Trust in 1969. And if you don't know the history of the barracks, it goes back to the 1840s and very much associated with the military history of Australia and indeed of Sydney. And the building itself, the front building, if you know the barracks, ever been in there, is heritage listed. So I was very happy to see last night, I suppose you might call it in a way, an unholy coalition of politicians who are calling for it to be left alone. One of them is the independent member for Wentworth, Allegra Spender. Very happy to say she's joining us on the line. G'day, thanks for your time.
11: Thanks so much for having me.
0: Allegra, what's the position with the barracks now? Where is it in the government hands? Is it slated for sale, it's being sold, or it's still on hold? What's the situation?
11: So the government has committed to sell or divest Victoria Barracks, firstly to move it from defence then to finance, yep. And then ultimately to sell it. And that is of enormous concern, I think, for the community. Around 80% of the local community is very against the sale and divestment and sort of this not being in public hands. But also there's a real push back, I think, from particularly veterans to say, look, it shouldn't actually get out of defence hands at all. This is actually an asset that should stay in defence hands.
0: Yeah, absolutely. Now, it's my understanding that the building itself, and I imagine a lot of people of Sydney have been in there. I mean, it's still a military operation, isn't it?
11: It is at the moment.
0: Yeah.
11: So it has enormous military history. It's actually the birthplace of the Australian Army.
0: Exactly.
11: So this is the heartland. You know, when I've spoken to a number of defence people who say, you know, when you're in defence, you often move around the country. You don't have that sense of home. But when you drive past Victoria Barracks or you go to Victoria Barracks, that gives you that sense of home because it is the birthplace of the Australian Army. It is the sort of focal point in terms of as people think about their commitment to the forces.
0: Yeah, exactly. Well, I haven't, because I don't live there anymore, but as I say, I grew up in Bondi. And is it still the case if you drive past or walk past, there's a soldier out the front of the barracks?
11: Not anymore.
0: Not anymore?
11: Actually, we were talking about that, unfortunately. It's a shame.
0: Yeah.
11: And I think there is an opportunity to open the barracks up more to the community, because I think after COVID, it's all closed some of that community engagement.
0: Yeah.
11: It is one of the most beautiful environments and buildings, I think, honestly, you know, in the country. And I think it should, as well as retaining in defence hands, let's make sure that more of the community can enjoy it, you know, in the Easter hunt parades and things like that that used to go on, which are...
0: Yeah.
11: I've been a bit less so recently.
0: Yeah, they have. Well, that's a shame. And it was years ago, but I went to a beautiful lunch there at the barracks, and it's just it's a lovely old building. And as you say, I mean, it's just so much associated with our past. And is it possible the government might exclude the barracks and sell everything else? Not that I want to see any of it sold, but just make Victoria Barracks a special example, if you like, and not sell that?
11: I hope so. That's what we're really pushing for, because I'll be honest, there are pieces of the defence assets that are not strategic. And,
0: true.
11: And I think you've got to look at it and say, you know, does it make sense for defence to hold this piece of land, which actually we don't need for our defences, which could be used by others, you know, for more, you know, for better, you know, value for the community. So
0: yeah.
11: I'm actually not against selling defence land where it's not used. But I think the first point is that this is really special. And the second point is, when you think about particularly counter-terrorism, this is the point. The Victoria Barracks are actually the closest point to the city. They're kind of the forward point for deployment of counter-terrorism.
0: Mm.
11: And I think in these times, I think that's really important. And I think we should retain that as well.
0: Yeah, I haven't heard much more about, and I did read it some time ago, about that there's one developer who wants to buy all of it. I think it was for $4 or $5 billion. And look, is this up to Richard Marles? Or the Prime Minister getting involved? What's the process with the government at the moment? Do you know?
11: Yeah, so at the moment it's in the hands of, as you say, the Deputy Prime Minister, Richard Marles. But I think that this is, you know, again, I think this is a unique site in Sydney. And so we're really, really, myself and others, or politicians at different, you know, different stripes.
0: Yeah, no, good on you.
11: Parties
0: on you.
11: And coming together in different levels of government saying, look, we shouldn't be selling this one. Please, I'm asking for people, we want to build really a coalition around this. We're going to be setting up a sort of big group. But in the meantime, if you care about this, please email my office. So I've got your contact details, because we really want to mobilise people around this.
0: Oh,
11: this is where
0: you.
11: The community voice is really important.
0: Yeah, we'll get to the best way to get in contact with you in a tick. But I'm just as I'm talking to you, thinking to myself about growing up there. And look, the thing about the barracks is you walk past, and that's that beautiful old sandstone wall. But if you look through the gates, there's the barracks building itself. But there's a lot of land behind it, Allegra, and I think that's what's attracted the developers, has it not? As you across the road from the football stadium.
11: Yeah, look, it's, you know, it is prime real estate.
0: Yeah.
11: To be honest, it's in the middle of Sydney. You're never going to get that sort of piece again. I think, but the real challenge on this is, who's going to buy it if it's not the federal government?
0: Yeah.
11: It is going to be a developer, and how do you retain that public access?
0: Mm.
11: And I think the New South Wales government has said they don't want to buy it, and so, you know, the council doesn't have enough money, and so therefore, you know, you're in a situation where it's most likely to go out of public hands. And I just think that's short-sighted.
0: Mm.
11: I think that this is one of the most, you know, from a historical point of view, there's a huge argument to retain it in public hands. But there's also, from a, you know, defence asset, it's the biggest defence asset we have, you know, closest to the city.

0: off, yeah. As we're thinking, from particularly from that counter-terrorism point of view.
1: Yeah. Maybe, Allegra, we should get into the ears of a few people who are pretty cashed up around Sydney and say, well, listen, why don't you buy it?
0: Well, I think people want it, though, in public hands. I think that's the real point, is that, you know, this is, you know, you don't sell it off your public assets. I mean, I walked past Hyde Park Barracks the other day, and it is an outstanding community asset. And, you know, the sense that you would, for, you know, would sell that, sell any of those sorts of assets to private hands, it just doesn't make sense to me.
1: Yeah. No, well, good on you. As I say, I mean, some might consider it an unholy coalition, but when politicians of all stripes get together for the better good, then we're all in favour of that. And I'm just going to say good on you for doing it. Well done.
0: Oh, thanks so much.
1: All right. That's Allegra Spender, who's the independent member for Wentworth. You know, I went to the barracks, a mate of mine, actually, a school friend of mine joined the army after school. It surprised all of us. He's joined the army. I won't mention who it is. And he took me there one day for a lunch. They've got a beautiful, and I mean beautiful, wine cellar down in the bowels of the building underneath the barracks. And you can go there. And this is years ago. And I think you used to be able to, you had to be invited, of course, to go for one of these lunches and or dinners. And there were functions there all the time. And Allegra was just saying that there's not as many as there used to be. And, you know, see, to you don't want to lose something like that. So it's the old use it or lose it, isn't it? Yeah, and if you want to get behind Allegra Spender and the rest of them, the unholy coalition, if you like, of politicians of all stripes, just get in contact with Allegra. You can find all of her details on websites, on government websites, and just get behind it. Just because if you sell, I'm going to say it again, if you sell off history, it's gone. And if you sell it to a developer, I mean, there may be caveats put on it. There may be heritage listing, maybe all of that. But still, it's going to be, and it is, I'm telling you, I mean, you don't have to tell you, prime real estate in Sydney, in Paddington, you know, right there, virtually the CBD, and worth an awful lot of money. Chris, it's a bit close to news for me. It's only about a minute away, so if you can hang on, I'd love to talk to you about youth crime after the news. And Matt De Groot coming up too in the next half an hour. It looks like, it seems like Keir Starmer is about to fall on his sword after a very, very long time of falling ratings and dissatisfaction within his own party with him. And that thumping victory, and it was, the very popular Andy Burnham has won that by-election and won it very comfortably. So maybe that's a little message for Nigel Farage as well, but certainly a message loud and clear for Keir Starmer. I think Matty said on Friday it was a case of, if you want to get rid of Keir Starmer, vote Labour to get rid of Labour, which is Andy Burnham. But we'll see what happens with all of that. And Chris, if you can hang on, I'll talk to you after the news. Youth crime, yeah, out of control, basically. So, news time now at 5:27 here at 2SM.
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5: Good morning, I'm Jackie Richards. The United States and Iran have begun talks in Switzerland to iron out a more permanent peace deal between the two nations. Last week, a memorandum of understanding was signed with 14 key points, including committing to reaching a final agreement to end the war on all fronts in 60 days. After a brief reprieve, the Strait of Hormuz has been closed by Iran once again, following ongoing attacks by Israel against Lebanon, which they say is a direct violation of their agreement with the US. US Vice President J.D. Vance said great progress was made on peace talks in Switzerland, while US President Donald Trump threatened to hit Iran very hard again if they did not stop their proxies in Lebanon. Reports are emerging British Prime Minister Sir Keir Starmer is ready to resign. The Labour Prime Minister of almost 2 years is being urged to make way for Manchester Mayor Andy Burnham. The announcement could be made as soon as today. Police are investigating the death of two drivers following a crash on the New South Wales south coast. Emergency services were called to the Kings Highway, around 15 kilometres northwest of Batemans Bay, after two vehicles collided head-on yesterday afternoon. The drivers, two men aged 23 and 59, were unable to be saved and died at the scene. A report is being prepared for the information of the coroner and inquiries are ongoing. A man has been charged and a woman is fighting for life after an attempted maiming incident in Cairns. Officers were called to a home in Brinsmead on Saturday night where they found a 57-year-old woman with serious injuries. She was rushed to Cairns Hospital in a critical condition, with a 52-year-old man known to her arrested soon after. He's been charged with one count of act with intent to maim, domestic violence and refused bail. He's set to front court later today. Anthony Albanese has renewed his criticism of One Nation, accusing the party of pretending to stand for battlers while failing to represent working Australians. The Prime Minister took aim at the party's rising support, arguing that One Nation and other right-wing groups oppose all of the measures that have made a difference to people. The fuel excise has been extended for another month, but at roughly half the price. Australian Prime Minister Anthony Albanese made the announcement at the weekend. The 32 cents per litre government-imposed cut will drop to 16 cents per litre from July 1st. A heavy vehicle road user charge is also slated to see a 16 cents per litre uptick. Hundreds of swimmers have gathered at Coogee Beach for a community swim in Sydney's eastern suburbs. It comes 1 week on from the shark attack, which left new mother Leah Stewart fighting for life. Randwick Mayor Dylan Parker says proceeds are going to the family.
6: The community has really turned out to raise funds for Leah Stewart and her family. She suffered really horrific injuries and her recovery will take some time. Already there have been hundreds and hundreds of thousands of dollars raised by the community, and this provides just that little bit extra going directly to her.
5: And independent Queensland MP Bob Carter is making his way to the New South Wales Hunter region today. The outspoken member for Kennedy will arrive in Newcastle for his first press conference in the city in over 2 years to talk on sharks. To sport in the World Cup, Spain has thrashed Saudi Arabia 4-0, bouncing back from a shock nil or draw against Cape Verde. The final week of group stage matches continues this morning with Belgium taking on Iran. The Adelaide Thunderbirds have made it through to the Super Netball Grand Final after downing the Melbourne Vixens in yesterday's major semi. It sees them book a match against crosstown rivals the Mavericks for the second spot in the decider next Saturday. And the Bulldogs have taken down St Kilda 83-61 to wrap up round 15 of the AFL. In finance, oil is worth $73.63 a barrel. Gold is trading at $4,151 an ounce. And the Australian dollar is currently buying 70.11 US cents. That's Super Radio Network News. Frosty to begin with, but a mostly sunny start to the week this morning. Light southerly winds gusting around 15 kilometres per hour today and turning southwest before dying off later this evening. Tops of 19 degrees in the city, the same in the west. Looking ahead, chilly but mostly blue skies again tomorrow with similar tops of 19 degrees, a late shower or two on Wednesday and grey skies delivering more rain late week. That's the latest 2SM News. I'm Jackie Richards.
7: This is the Tim Webster Breakfast Show on Sydney's 1269 2SM.
8: Yeah, Monday, June 22. It is 25 minutes to 6. As far as the World Cup is concerned, well, Turkey are winless now. Paraguay beat them. So the next games involving all of the teams from Group D are on Friday. And I'm pretty sure, just got the draw here, I'm pretty sure Turkey play the Americans at the same time. Yeah, 11:30 on Friday morning, Turkey play the USA. Now, they haven't won a game, Turkey, so they'd have to beat the United States to stay in it. And then we play Paraguay in the San Francisco Bay Area Stadium, same time, 11:30 on Friday morning, our time. So that's the next games involving the Australians. Yes, we all got up, didn't we? I'll have a look at the television ratings for that too, but it was early, 5 o'clock, and you'd have to say the United States were all over us in the first half. We were better in the second half, and questions being asked as to why Tony Popovich picked the side he picked. Well, you know, you can ask the questions in hindsight because it's all over now. We got beat 2-0, and it was a bit disappointing, yeah. 23 minutes to 6, and Chris is there. Morning, Chris.
9: G'day, mate. How are you?
8: I'm okay for a Monday. You?
9: Yeah, so. Hey, that thing about youth crime and, like, kids being recruited to carry out crime.
8: Yeah.
9: Do you think that in some way is linked to the juvenile court justice system?
8: In what way are you thinking?
9: Well, the way we treat juvenile crime now is a relatively new phenomena.
8: Yeah. Oh, yeah, yeah.
9: Sorry?
8: Yeah, I think I know what you're saying. What, we're too soft on them?
9: Yeah, so yeah. I think the two go side by side.
8: Yeah, look, you do read, and we've read for many years, kids committing some pretty horrendous crimes and basically getting a slap on the wrist. And, of course, if you're under 18, you're considered a juvenile. But, mate, the crooks are recruiting kids 15 and 16.
9: That's exactly what I'm saying.
8: Yeah.
9: Look, I wanted to say something about the world's first trillionaire, too, if we can.
8: Elon Musk, yeah.
9: Elon Musk.
8: Yeah.
9: Like, you get your head around $1 trillion.
8: No, I can't. No.
9: If you had $1 trillion,
8: yeah,
9: and you were told to go spend it, you would have to spend $1 billion a year for 1,000 years.
8: Yeah, I don't think the money matters to him. I don't think it's about money with him. It's about what he can achieve. The money's basically in shares, and in a lot of ways it's irrelevant. But I mean, yeah.
9: It's an insane figure.
8: Totally. It's ridiculous. Yeah.
9: And the Middle East,
8: yeah,
9: it's the same nightmare it was last week.
8: Mate, it changes by the day. I mean, and you see, did you see J.D. Vance, the U.S. vice president? And I sort of shook my head a bit. He said, oh, I've never been very good at diplomatic relations. I guess I'm going to have to learn. Well, he's in Switzerland now trying to sort the whole thing out. And it changes every day. I mean, it's farcical.
9: Did you hear what Donald Trump said about J.D. Vance?
8: Which particular thing? What did he say?
9: Well, he said, if it doesn't succeed... He's blaming...
8: It's on him, yeah. Yeah. God. Fair dinkum. All right, mate. Yeah, have a good rest of the week and a good Monday. Yeah, that does change daily. I mean, I get in here and read this stuff on various websites and you think, goodness me, where the you're heading with all of that? Anyway, he's in Switzerland, so yes, it appears like Donald Trump's given him the gig. And he did say to some American reporters on television, you know, I've never been particularly good at diplomatic relations, but you'd assume that he'd have people with him who are. And the Pakistanis, the Qataris, everyone's trying to broker some sort of a peace. But it's not going to happen while the Israelis and Hezbollah are fighting. And you're saying to yourself, well, who's shooting first? And Ted O'Brien, our shadow foreign affairs minister, was on the insiders on the ABC yesterday saying, well, Israel has a right to defend itself. Well, everyone's got a right to defend themselves. But who's firing first? Hezbollah firing at them? Or is Israel just... and they've got an occupation, military occupation. And Trump's been on the phone to Netanyahu saying, listen, I mean, how can I broker a peace while you're still doing that? Because the Iranians won't do it. As I said to you, their association with Hezbollah is not just to fund a terrorist organisation. It goes back many, many, many decades. And it's historic, it's religious, it's a number of things, the Iran association with Hezbollah. Yeah, they're both awful. They're both awful regimes. I mean, as the Prime Minister points out, I mean, Iran was responsible for terrorist attacks in this country. That's why we expelled them, expelled their diplomats and got them out of the country. I mean, and they are, you know, by proxy, in charge of all sorts of terrorist incidents around the world, whether it's Hezbollah, the Houthis or Hamas. I mean, they fund them and, you know, they're awful. So getting rid of them obviously wasn't possible. I think Donald Trump thought that was going to happen militarily, and he soon figured out they were a bit tougher than he thought. But then again, Vladimir Putin's found that out too with the Ukrainians too, hasn't he? They're tougher than he thought. And that's going on and on and on. And the more I read about that, he's almost now recruiting kids, which is exactly what Hitler did, by the way, to join the army because he's losing so many troops. And, you know, that goes on and on and on. And Zelensky is now sending drones into Moscow. And Muscovites are going, hey, hang on, this is getting a bit close. So we tend to put that war on the back burner because the war in Iran matters so much to us and to the world as far as, you know, oil supplies are concerned. And, you know, the Russians seem to be able to get around that somehow by having their shadow ships, ghost ships, that are, you know, under another flag. But it's got Russian oil on it, or they're importing oil from somewhere under another flag. So all of that's going on internationally. And here in our country, well, as you know, the government said, well, we will keep the fuel excise cut on, but only at half the rate. So that's till the end of July, and then it will disappear altogether. Now, I don't know that I've got a problem with that, because the federal government would have been losing literally hundreds of millions, if not billions of dollars, with that cut in excise, which was, yeah, a measure for us to save a bit on fuel. I noticed the price of fuel down the highway, which is where I come, has been relatively the same, I think, for most of last week and into today. So I think I saw it, what, for about $1.61.9, and they were mostly all at the same. And I think you can buy it cheaper in other parts of Sydney. But according to Donald Trump, the oil is flowing through the straits via the ships. According to Iran, it's not. They've closed the Straits of Hormuz. Who do you believe? Toss a coin. Dead set, toss a coin. You wouldn't know. You wouldn't. Some of them fair dinkum couldn't lie straight in bed, really. 17 to 6 at 2SM, 13 12 69, if you'd like to have a chat to us.
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10: The M4 motorway making good time so far this morning. It's a 20-minute city-bound trip from Mulgoa Road to Church Street. The M5 motorway is taking 15 minutes from Preston's to the M5 tunnel. And the M7, a 10-minute eastbound trip from Richmond Road to the M2. Want to feel like a big deal? You will during Prime Day. 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And feel like a big deal. I'm Tim Govis with the latest traffic on 2SM 1269.
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8: Yeah, 14 to 6 on a Monday morning, June 22, the public transport. Alfie Paramnihi, how are we travelling?
17: A very good morning to you, Tim. We do have ferries being replaced by buses on the Parramatta River. That's between Rottlemere and Parramatta, all due to vessel availability. Also, low tide from later on this morning and into the afternoon. Now, Tim, we do have plenty of track work happening overnight or later tonight on the M1 Metro Northwest and Bankstown line. So no metro services running between Central and Sydenham from just before 10 p.m. tonight, but they will continue to run between Tallawong, Martin Place and Central. Track work on the trains, the T2 and T5 lines. Buses replace trains between Leppington and Glanfield, and also on the T8 Airport and South line from around 9:30 this evening. Buses will replace trains between Glanfield and Sydenham. As always, best to get the latest updates before you travel at transport.nsw.info or one of the many transport apps that are available.
8: Indeed, there's plenty of them. Thanks, Alfie. 13 minutes to 6. Yeah, De Groot's been delayed a bit getting back to London, so we'll have a chat to him after 7 o'clock. Now, I'm sure many of you will remember this. I was only a kid, but I certainly remember it. And I remember my father, who was very much a Labour man, being absolutely horrified. But it was yesterday, 21st of June, in 1966, the assassination attempt on the Labour leader Arthur Caldwell. Do you remember that? People of a certain vintage? Well, here's a little memory pricker.
18: Addison Airport now, away from the scurry for a moment. A few words, a little more quietly, with Mr. Corr. Mr. Corr, how do you feel at the moment?
19: I feel pretty sick and tired. Otherwise, I'm well.
18: And how do you feel about the incident itself?
19: I forgive the fellow who gave me, and I'm very thankful to Almighty God that I survived. Now that's where the bullet lay. That's where it lodged.
18: That's how close it was. It was actually the glass, though, that got you on the chin, wasn't it?
19: Yeah, right. And if it hadn't been for the glass, the plate glass window, I suppose I'd have been dead now.
18: Do you think, Mr. Corr, that politicians should be protected more than they are?
19: I haven't given that any thought. I think that could have... That only happened once in 150 years, so I don't think we need to worry very much about it.
18: Are you surprised by this rather big welcome of police out here now?
19: I certainly am, yes.
20: Probably the biggest from Melbourne Airport in a long time, anyway.
19: Well...
20: Did you request it?
19: No, I didn't. I requested nothing of these things at all. Didn't request the press to come. I didn't request anybody to come.
18: Well, I hope you don't mind.
19: I don't mind. It's your duty to do, and I appreciate the help and cooperation I got from the Sydney press, Sydney television people, and the Sydney radio people. They've all been very good and very understanding.
18: And what are your immediate plans now, Mr. Ball?
19: To sleep.
8: Yeah, Arthur Call, June 21, 1966. And he was campaigning for the election of the time at the Mossman Town Hall. And Senator Doug McClelland described the meeting as quite a rowdy one. But Corwell himself said, well, it was without incident. But this 19-year-old fellow, his name is Peter Cocan, a factory worker, was there awaiting in the town hall's lobby. And at some stage, he left and went to get a sawn-off 22 that he'd hidden in the grounds of the nearby church. And then he had it under his overcoat. He later told police he'd sawn off the barrel and stock the night before because it was too big to fit under his coat. And the meeting concluded about 10:45 at night. Call walked out to his comm car. And as he just said in that piece then, he used to have the front passenger seat window open. But he'd closed it, maybe because it was that late at night. It was, you know, June, so it would have been chilly. And the bullet hit the car window, point-blank range. There was exploding sound coming from my left. The glass shattered and left him with quite a few, wounds around his face. But the bullet shattered the window before it coming to rest on his coat. And a number of wounds to the face from the shattered glass and bullet fragments, and his shirt was badly bloodstained as well. And he went back to the town hall briefly to give his wife a call, phoned his wife, and then taken to Royal North Shore. He spent the night there and then was released, and Cocan attempted to get away but was restrained by the crowd. And his police said Cocan told them after that, unless I did something out of the ordinary, I realised I'd remain a nobody all my life. That's usually the reason that people do these sort of things, to become famous. I came to the conclusion that, however hard it was, I would have to do something that would set me apart from other nobodies. I would not have done anything so cruel as to shoot someone if I had any alternative. That's why I shot Mr. Corwell. I'm sorry I caused pain to Mr. Corwell. I went there with that intention to shoot him. When I fired a shot, I didn't care if I hit him or not. I just wanted to get it over with. When we read an advertisement in the paper last Saturday about the meeting, the rifle was too bulky, so that's when he sawed it off. So there you go. That was the explanation to police. He wanted to be famous, and, you know, it's often been the case through the years. Assassination attempts have been just that. People who thought they were pretty much nobodies and wanted to be somebodies and thought that was the way to do it. Yeah, that was back in the 21st of June, 1966. Long time ago. It's coming up to 8 minutes to six. Morning, Richard.
21: Good morning. How are you?
8: I'm good, mate. How are you?
21: Look, I wondered if you could help me out.
8: Yeah?
21: Myanmar.
8: Yeah?
21: Was that Manila?
8: No, Manila. Oh, Manila's the capital of the Philippines. So Myanmar, it was formerly Burma.
21: Burma.
8: Yeah.
21: Now, did... During the 39-45 war,
8: yeah,
21: that's where all the rubber come from, wasn't it?
8: Oh, yes. A lot of rubber plantations in Burma, yeah. Yep.
21: Yeah, well, I just thought I heard over the weekend something, they found a lot of old bodies somewhere.
8: Yeah, I heard that too, but I only heard it briefly. Was that in the Philippines? Was that in Burma, in Myanmar?
21: Well, I'd say it was Myanmar.
8: Yeah, it was Burma until I think about 1989 or 1990, and then they changed the name. It's up there, if you're wondering where it is, in between sort of India and Bangladesh, China and Laos, up that way. But yeah, it's a big place. Population's more than us, 55 million people. But yes, Myanmar was formerly Burma.
21: And yeah, I think the Japanese run over it during the war.
8: Well, yes, they would have. Yeah, yeah. Well, they had our soldiers worked on that railway to Burma. So yeah, they did. The Japanese overran all of that area during the war. Yeah, yeah.
21: Didn't John Wayne make a movie, Manila?
8: Well, Manila's the Philippines. Did he make a movie called Manila, John Wayne? Justy's going to look for me. John Wayne. Yeah, no, the only thing we can find is that he visited troops during the war in Manila. He wrote, he was in a movie called Back to Bataan that was based in the Philippines.
21: That was probably the movie where the Americans attacked the torpedo boat.
8: Yeah, but there was that our soldiers who were POWs suffered terribly on the Burma Railway, but that was the Japanese wanting to build that railway, and a lot of our POWs died there and suffered in terrible conditions and emaciated. Was bloody awful, a terrible period. Yeah. So Tim, were you asking Richard? You're worried about the bodies that were found.
21: Yeah,
8: and who they belong to. Let me try and find that story. I did hear it myself, and we'll try and find it, and I'll let you know.
21: Isn't it funny how things just flash past you like that, and you're just not really listening. You're listening to the radio, and you're thinking, oh, well, I've missed the fishing show and everything.
8: I was the same. I was on the tractor sort of beetling around the place doing a few jobs across the weekend with my headphones on, and I heard that and thought, I might follow that up. So thanks for reminding me. Thank you.
21: And thank you so much for your contribution that you make to society. You're terrific.
8: No, thank you, Richard. That's very sweet of you, mate. Thank you. Have a lovely Monday, hey?
21: God bless you all.
8: Right on, mate. Yeah, you too, mate. Look, Warren... Superannuation mistakes. Just hang on, mate, if you can, through the news, because, as you know, I'm coming up to it, and I wouldn't want to cut you short. I just wanted to mention, and Matt de Groot is usually here at this time, but he's away from London, and we'll talk to him just after 7 o'clock. But, auction clearance rates. Now, I don't know if this is a good thing or a bad thing. It's a good thing if you're buying something, not if you're selling. Fell to the lowest level since the pandemic, reflecting a lack of confidence. So for the first time since April 2020, clearance rates fell below 50%. In fact, maybe well below 50% when Cotality do the real numbers. And their director of research, who's very good, Tim Lawless, predicts a further loss of, momentum in the pace of growth in housing values as the market just cools off and adjusts to what the government's done with their negative gearing changes and capital gains tax. But of course, that's being negotiated as we speak. In fact, Parliament's back today. So they'll be talking about that, and that's where the Greens are going to have a fair bit of influence. Anyway, the clearance rates have hit levels not seen since the start of the pandemic, and the data's finalised. It could be even worse. It could be down around the 40% range. So Tim Lawless is saying the final clearance rate around the low to mid 40% range, which again, they haven't seen since the initial lockdowns of the global pandemic. So prices are coming off. And clearance rates are going down because the sellers are just saying, oh, don't know if it's the right time to do it. So you go back to the old buyer's market. So it's back in the buyer's court. So they might be able to pick up a bit of a bargain and get something for a bit less than it might have been 12 months ago for the sellers. Well, you know, it's something they've got to put up with. But as I repeatedly say, housing makes its own level. It's news time, 3 to 6.
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10: In Mount Druitt, a crash, a car's gone into a pole, Carlisle Avenue, northbound at Durham Avenue. The M4 motorway building quickly. Citybound is now taking 23 minutes to get from Mulgoa Road to Church Street. 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I'm Tim Govers with the latest traffic on 2SM 1269.
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5: I'm Jackie Richards. The United States and Iran have begun talks in Switzerland to iron out a more permanent peace deal between the two nations. Last week, a memorandum of understanding was signed with 14 key points, including committing to reaching a final agreement to end the war on all fronts in 60 days. After a brief reprieve, the Strait of Hormuz has been closed by Iran once again, following ongoing attacks by Israel against Lebanon, which they say is a direct violation of their agreement with the US. US Vice President J.D. Vance said great progress was made on peace talks in Switzerland, while US President Donald Trump threatened to hit Iran very hard if they did not stop their proxies in Lebanon. Reports are emerging British Prime Minister Sir Keir Starmer is ready to resign. The Labour Prime Minister of almost 2 years is being urged to make way for Manchester Mayor Andy Burnham. The announcement could be made as soon as today. Police are investigating the death of two drivers following a crash on the New South Wales south coast. Emergency services were called to the King's Highway around 15 kilometres northwest of Batemans Bay after two vehicles collided head-on yesterday afternoon. The drivers, two men aged 23 and 59, were unable to be saved and died at the scene. A report is being prepared for the information of the coroner and inquiries are ongoing. The fuel excise has been extended for another month, but at roughly half the price. Australian Prime Minister Anthony Albanese made the announcement at the weekend. The 32 cents per litre government-imposed cut will drop to 16 cents per litre from July 1st. The heavy vehicle road user charge is also slated to see a 16 cents per litre uptick. A man has been charged and a woman is fighting for life after an attempted maiming incident in Cairns. Officers were called to a home in Brinsmead on Saturday night where they found a 57-year-old woman with serious injuries. She was rushed to Cairns Hospital in a critical condition, with the 52-year-old man known to her arrested soon after. He's been charged with one count of act with intent to maim, domestic violence and refused bail. He's set to front court later today. Young boy has died after being involved in a crash with a stolen car in far north Queensland. Emergency crews were called to Stratford Parade in Cairns in the early hours of yesterday morning to report a vehicle had crashed and rolled down an embankment. A 12-year-old boy was found dead at the scene, with two men and a woman aged between 19 and 22 left with serious injuries. The trio were rushed to Cairns Base Hospital in stable conditions. It's alleged the vehicle was stolen about an hour before the crash crash, with investigations into the incident ongoing. Hundreds of swimmers have gathered at Coogee Beach for a community swim in Sydney's eastern suburbs. It comes 1 week on from the shark attack, which left new mother Leah Stewart fighting for life. Randwick Mayor Dylan Parker says proceeds are going to the family.
4: The community has really turned out to raise funds for Leah Stewart and her family. She suffered really horrific injuries and her recovery will take some time. Already there have been hundreds and hundreds of thousands of dollars raised by the community, and this provides just that little bit extra going directly to her.
5: And an Australian man has entered the Guinness World Record books by recording the loudest yell. The 58-year-old from Canberra's scream measured at 122.4 decibels, about as loud as a police siren or jackhammer. To sport in the World Cup, Belgium is taking on Iran this morning. The score is currently sitting at nil all at halftime. Earlier, Spain thrashed Saudi Arabia 4-0, bouncing back from a shock nil all draw against Cape Verde. The Roosters have moved back into the NRL's top four after downing the Sharks 27-8. The win sees the Tricolours finish the round in fourth, with Cronulla hanging on eighth spot. Elsewhere, the Storm celebrated Cameron Munster's 250th game in style with a thumping 42-20 win over the Raiders, while the Warriors beat the Cowboys 38-20 in Christchurch. In finance, oil is worth $73.63 a barrel. Gold is trading at $4,151 an ounce. And the Australian dollar is currently buying 70.10 US cents. That's Radio Network News. Frosty to begin with, but a mostly sunny start to the week this morning. Light southerly winds gusting around 15 kilometres per hour today and turning southwest before dying off later this evening. Tops of 19 degrees in the city, the same in the west. Looking ahead, chilly but mostly blue skies again tomorrow with similar tops of 19 degrees, a late shower or two on Wednesday and grey skies delivering more rain late week. That's the latest 2SM News. I'm Jackie Richards.
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8: Yes, it is. Morning and welcome to Monday, June 22. 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Richard, in answer to your question, it's very difficult to quantify because that junta in Myanmar have allegedly been responsible for a number of atrocities. Most recent ones around the ancient temples in a place called Bagan. But the thing is, it's very complicated, and you know, you don't get too many media reports in the West because you've got the junta, there's ethnic armed organisations, resistance groups, all involved in the fighting. So individual incidents, it's very hard because not a lot of mass media gets in there. But there's reports of mass graves being found in villages all over Myanmar, and the one at Bagan was the most horrendous. They say troops killed a number of civilians, detained people, burned homes. One reported victim had been detained because he's a member of resistance, and his body was later just found in a field. So the junta and the ethnic minorities have been fighting there for a long time, but the Bagan temples themselves, that was the one I think you're referring to, which the temple in Bagan, B-A-G-A-N, is very beautiful, and their bodies were found around there. That's the allegation about what you're hearing about what happened in Myanmar, formerly Burma. 7 past 6, and Warren's there for us. Morning, Warren.
6: Morning, Tim. Well, thanks for waiting for me.
8: It's a pleasure. Thank you for waiting for me.
6: Yeah, that's right, exactly the rest. I want to talk about superannuation.
8: Sure.
6: It's rather an interesting issue. A friend of mine, the head of maths at a high school, and said the solicitor told her my super is not automatically included in my estate. In fact, the superannuation company decides where my money would go. And I can sign a binding death agreement, but that expires in 3 years. And some companies have non-binding agreements, and others, listen to this, have no agreements at all. Now, this was subject of a letter of hers she wrote to a local newspaper, which I still have a rather mouldy copy of it in my file. Now, I just wrote a letter to our politicians, there was an article on Friday written by Mary Aldred, Liberal MP for Monash, Victoria.
8: Right, yeah.
6: She raises the serious issues of poor administrative behaviour by some superannuation companies.
8: Yeah.
6: I was concerned some time ago, so I just covered that. Now, Mary Aldridge said there appears to be mischievous goings on. She didn't use the word mischievous, that's my word. Going on with a few superannuation companies, aside from the Albanese government's lack of administrative zeal. Many superannuants are being severely let down by companies refusing to make payouts when they are called upon by their members to do so. This includes death benefits with over 4,000 Australians, quote, waiting for up to 4 years to access their own money. ATA now needs more proactive action, Tim, by the federal government and the action of the regulators, ASIC and AFCA.
8: Okay. You know, as you know, there's a lot of Labor heavyweights running super funds, a lot of them. Just on that, funnily enough, Warren, I got a note from our solicitor last week saying, do you think it's time to update your will? And I think with superannuation too, Warren, with a lot of people, it's set and forget. They said, well, you know, I'm happy with the return in that fund. And I wonder how many people actually check their fund to see what's going on a regular basis. But that's a pretty solid warning you're giving there.
6: That is very serious. And, you know, they're playing their own game. These 4,000 Australians waiting for up to 4 years. A woman may be applying. She may have been a widower.
8: Yeah.
6: A widow, I should say. And she needs the money for certain reasons.
8: Yeah, sure. Yeah.
6: And these people, these superannuation companies, are playing with our money, Tim.
8: Yeah, I know.
6: Them.
8: Yeah, and you probably know, and from my own experience, not with mine, because mine's self-managed, but with one of the boys, super, my God, it's hard to get any information out of them. I mean, you've got to just cross so many T's and dot so many I's to get it out of them. It's like it's, you know, they think it's their money.
6: Well, Tim, I've just written to a super company that I'm with, one of them anyway, and I've asked for my money because I need the dough to spend on the house.
8: Sure, yeah.
6: And I'm going to write to them. I wish my money to be returned to me within 14 days. Now, that's going to be interesting. And if they don't send it, then I've always got AFCA, which I've known about for 15 years, and AFCA are one group that fight on behalf of superannuants and insurers, by the way.
8: Yeah.
6: They're a good company. They're called the Australian Financial Complaints Authority. So for any listeners out there, look up AFCA and write your complaints to them, and I think we've got to get the ball rolling. I've just sent a letter through to Angus, Taylor.
8: Yeah.
6: And to others. So let's see.
8: It's a good warning. Yeah, it's a good warning. And I reckon a lot of people do that. I mean, superannuation is there. It's compulsory. And your employer pays into it. And a lot of people are in an industry fund. I just dealing with the one that my son's in. God. And I eventually, I didn't give up, but it took so much time to try and get some information because I was trying to get it on his behalf. And God, they made it so hard, Warren. They made it almost impossible.
6: Well, you probably don't know this, Tim. Superannuation companies in recent years had taken out $20 billion, and it's with Treasury, of money that people put in they've forgotten about. Now, that's a startler.
8: Yeah.
6: Aside for, of course, money that's not accessed in savings accounts, you know how much has been claimed by government. You know that one?
8: It'd be an awful lot of money.
6: $20 billion.
8: Oh, my Lord. Goodness me.
6: $20 billion. They will take money out of savings accounts. This is our money. We put in savings bank, saving account. They will take it out if it's not being accessed within 3 years.
8: Wow. Yeah.
6: Do you like that one?
8: Yeah. All right. No, good on you for doing, mate, good on you for doing that. And that is a warning about super funds. And I suppose it is with a lot of people, it's set and forget. And if you're getting a good interest rate and it's performing well and you're making money in your super funds, oh, well, it's okay. But yeah, you try getting information out of them. I've got a fascinating interview coming up after this. It's 12 past six at 2SM. It's about our nurses, a horrible incident, horrific, that happened to our nurses, Australian nurses, in February 1942 on a remote beach in Indonesia. After this, 13 past six.
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10: A multi-vehicle crash on the M4 motorway westbound at Beresford Road. Two lanes are blocked. There are delays now from Coleman Street. At Mount Druitt, a crash. Cars run into a pole. Carlisle Avenue northbound at Durham Avenue. Busy at Mascot approaching the domestic airport. 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
7: Yeah, 16 past 6 and the headline reads, what really happened the day Japanese troops massacred 21 Australian nurses in World War II. Well, it is horrific. It was February 16, 1942. On a remote beach on an Indonesian island, the nurses were killed by Japanese soldiers as they faced the horizon and were shot from behind. Now, more than 80 nurses and servicemen, the men had already been killed, shot and bayoneted by the Japanese troops that had came off the steamship, the Viner Brook. Now, it is, without doubt, one of the worst atrocities committed against Australians by the Japanese Imperial troops during the war. And since 2017, Arlene Bennett has travelled to Bunker Island in Indonesia to honour the legacy of the fallen nurses. And I'm very pleased to say that Arlene's on the line from Melbourne. Good morning.
8: Good morning.
7: Arlene, what led you to become involved in this? And I suppose it's almost now a crusade for you, is it?
8: It is a bit.
7: Yeah.
8: I first became involved when I was a 14-year-old. I read Betty Jeffries' book, White Coolies, which is a fantastic book. And I didn't read anything that wasn't non-fiction. So it was really, really, it really got me in. And I thought to myself, I'll never get to these places. It's too far away.
7: Yeah.
8: However, in 2017, I finally went to the 75th anniversary of the massacre.
7: Yeah.
8: And have been going every year ever since, except for the COVID years.
7: Yeah. Well, of course, we wouldn't let it go anyway. So what? So what do you do when you go over? What's the campaign that you've been having?
8: Well, we just started going and we visited people. We've made very good friends there. We have very good friends with the Montauk Red Cross.
7: Mm.
8: We've been to the hospital, who also need assistance, but we'll get to that.
7: Mm.
8: And it's just, when I go there, it's like being with family. It's my second home, really.
7: Mm. Look, it's horrendous, isn't it, Arlene? And look, for many years, I mean, there was one survivor, and it's, you know, part of Australian folklore, Vivian Bullwinkle, who survived. Yes. She pretended to be dead and then escaped into the bush and I think gave herself up and became a POW eventually. But
8: yes,
7: she wasn't she wasn't allowed, was she, to tell the full story? And the full story is even more horrific.
8: No, she wasn't allowed. And she did, however, tell a couple of people. And

0: before she died, but, you know, she never really got the opportunity to tell people what really happened.
1: Yeah. No, what really happened was, and let's, you know, be blunt about it, and she, you know, the Australian authorities wouldn't let her tell the story. Those nurses were all sexually assaulted before they were shot.
0: Yes, I believe so.
1: Or most of them were, yeah.
0: Yes.
1: Yeah, just a horrendous story. And look, when you think about the story, and I'm looking at the article that prompted us to give you a call, I mean, there they are, you know, joined hands and in the water, and they go into the water up to about their knees and facing the horizon and shot from behind by the Japanese troops. It's just horrible.
0: It is horrible.
1: Yeah.
0: I mean, I don't even know that that really happened.
1: No,
0: but,
1: no.
0: It's something that we can hang on to, I guess. It's we've known about this for quite some time, and now it's been borne out that it did happen. So,
1: yeah, and it was probably because back in those days it was very sensitive, and maybe the Australian Army authorities didn't want that part of the story to be told. But you're right, she did tell that story to a couple of people before she parted away. Now, your fundraisers, when you go over, you've helped a lot of people on that island with medical equipment, basic ambulances, that sort of thing. What have you done?
0: Well, during the COVID years, we managed to fundraise to purchase them an ambulance. It's not as good as our ambulances in Australia, but it is at least a vehicle with a bed in the back and a seat for a nurse.
1: Mm.
0: And we provided that because the people of Muntok had to travel for 3 hours by road to the nearest large hospital to look after them if they got COVID. And they would have had to go on the back of a motorbike, which seemed absolutely impossible to us.
1: Wow. Yeah, I tell you, people listening to this, it's almost third world, isn't it? The conditions that, yeah.
0: It is, yes.
1: So, do the people on the island know the story of what happened to those nurses?
0: Many people do. Some people don't know why we're there, but there are people there who do know why we're there. And you know, they're very welcoming and very caring people.
1: Mm.
0: You know, they give us as much as we give them, I can tell you.
1: Yeah. Well, you know, I think by and large, people who go to that part of the world, they're very lovely people, aren't they? Mostly?
0: Well, yes. And, well, yes, because we go, I mean, I went there as the vice president of the Australian Nurses Memorial Centre the first time I went.
1: Yeah.
0: And you know, it was very, very, very good for me because I was just accepted by the relatives. And, you know, I mean, I don't stand there trying to be anyone special.
1: No.
0: I'm just there to hold their hands or give them a hug if they need a hug or whatever.
1: Yeah.
0: Because it's very difficult. And when you see people coming there, They're really full of fear and trepidation.
1: Mm.
0: And then after the services and all that is over, you can see them breathe a sigh of relief.
1: Yeah, right.
0: And you say to them, are you coming back again?
1: Mm.
0: And they say, yeah, I'll see you next year. So it's really grown.
1: Yeah, that's such fun. It must be eerie, spooky to stand on that beach. Yeah.
0: It is. And, you know, I've gone to the other prisoner of war camps that the nurses were in Indonesia, and the last one that they were in, which is Balalao in Sumatra, it still haunts me today.
1: Yeah, it would.
0: Yeah.
1: It would. And all of these fundraisers, you've got one coming up, haven't you, a HATS fundraiser?
0: Yes, we've got a HATS for Humanity fundraiser on Saturday the 25th of July at 2 p.m.
1: Yep.
0: And the Repatriation Hospital in Melbourne has offered us their function room, and we're going to have afternoon tea and some bubbles. And,
1: of course, yeah.
0: Yes, and we're going to show my collection of vintage Christian Dior hats.
1: Fantastic. Oh, really? Fantastic.
0: Yeah.
1: You know, the story, and I read it in detail this morning, and you think to yourself, goodness me, the things that people were forced to endure. But Vivian Bullwinkle, as we told the story, was bleeding from the bullet wound, and she'd pretended to be dead, crawled into the trees, and joined by another wounded soldier, and they hid for a couple of weeks. But then, because they were so hungry, they had to give themselves up, and she ended up a prisoner of war. I mean, it's hard for us that don't endure that sort of thing to even imagine what it was like.
0: Oh, it's just terrible. Like yesterday, I was at a function at the Nurses Memorial Centre, and we were looking at the Compass program. We had a preview of that, and one of the relatives said to me, "Oh, she didn't really know about going there because it

0: we've got air conditioning, we can have a shower whenever we like.
1: Yeah.
0: You know, it's quite different. And she said, yeah, you're right. You're absolutely right.
1: Well, good on you. Really, genuinely good on you, because you just need to do... Sometimes I think, and am I right in saying you just feel the need, you've got to do something about it, yeah?
0: We talked to the Red Cross. What happened was we had some money given to us by the Weary Dunlop Foundation.
1: Great, yeah.
0: They gave us $21,000, which was $1,000 for each of the nurses who were killed on Banker Island. Mm. And so we've used some of that money to buy defibrillators for the island.
1: Fantastic.
0: And they're in various places around the island and at the Red Cross. And we spoke to the Red Cross about what they really, really needed, and what they did need was a centrifuge to spin off the blood so that they could prepare it, because currently they go to the local hospital and they have to wait for their cycles to be finished, and, there's a delay in getting the blood ready. And they use it all the time because they... Montauk is a place that has dengue fever where, this year when we were there in February, two children had died of dengue fever.
1: Yeah. It's extraordinary, hey? I mean, we really, honestly, don't know how lucky we've got it sometimes, do we?
0: Oh, I know. Sometimes we don't know we're really alive.
1: No. Well, as I say, God bless you. Arlene's the president of the Australian Nurses Memorial Centre.
0: Well, I was.
1: Not anymore. But listen, as far as raising the funds is concerned, I know you're in Melbourne. Have you got a website people can go to if they'd like to help?
0: Yes, we have a Try Booking website, and it's Hats for Humanity.
1: Hats for Humanity,
0: Yes, and you can either buy a ticket, a concession ticket, or you can just pay a fee to be a supporter.
1: Great.
0: Fundraiser. Yeah. Yes.
1: Hats for Humanity, and we can find that very simply. Thanks for your time this morning, Arlene. It was great to talk to you. Thank you.
0: Thank you so much.
1: It's Arlene Bennett. Just horrible. Just a dreadful thing that happened, an atrocity that happened in 1942 to 80 Australian nurses on that beach. And I'm looking at a photo of the reenactment today, just facing the horizon and holding hands. And they were shot. Yeah, 27 past 6 at 2SM. And send us an email to tim@2sm.com.au, 13 12 69, the number.
2: 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Sydney traffic.
3: At Lidcombe, a broken down truck, Joseph Street, northbound at Main Avenue. It's in the left lane. On the M4 motorway, a sidelined westbound crash at the Beresford Road overpass causing extensive delays, with queues stacked up from Burnett Street. The Target end of season clearance is on now. 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I'm Tim Govis with the latest traffic on 2SM 1269.
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4: Good morning, I'm Jackie Richards. Lab results are expected to be released today on tests performed on a second bird suspected to be carrying the deadly H5 bird flu. Australia was the only continent to evade the deadly H5 strain of avian influenza, but that has all changed with confirmation on Saturday the disease had hit Western Australian shores. Only one migratory bird has tested positive to the virus so far, but testing underway on a dead giant petrel is expected to herald results today on whether it was also infected. Aussies are urged to stay away from sick animals who could have the highly pathogenic strain. The United States and Iran have begun talks in Switzerland to iron out a more permanent peace deal between the two nations. Last week, a memorandum of understanding was signed with 14 key points, including committing to reaching a final agreement to end the war on all fronts in 60 days. After a brief reprieve, the Strait of Hormuz has been closed by Iran once again following ongoing attacks by Israel against Lebanon, which they say is a direct violation of their agreement with the US. US Vice President J.D. Vance said great progress was made on peace talks in Switzerland, while US President Donald Trump threatened to hit Iran very hard again if they did not stop their proxies in Lebanon. The fuel excise has been extended for another month, but at roughly half the price. Australian Prime Minister Anthony Albanese made the announcement at the weekend. The 32 cents per litre government-imposed cut will drop to 16 cents per litre from July 1st. The heavy vehicle road user charge is also slated to see a 16 cents per litre uptick. Police are investigating the death of two drivers following a crash on the New South Wales south coast. Emergency services were called to the King's Highway around 15 kilometres northwest of Batemans Bay after two vehicles collided head-on yesterday afternoon. The drivers, two men aged 23 and 59, were unable to be saved and died at the scene. A report is being prepared for the information of the coroner and inquiries are ongoing. A man has been charged and a woman is fighting for life after an attempted maiming incident in Cairns. Officers were called to a home in Brinsmead on Saturday night where they found a 57-year-old woman with serious injuries. She was rushed to Cairns Hospital in a critical condition, with a 52-year-old man known to her arrested soon after. He's been charged with one count of act with intent to maim, domestic violence, and refused bail to front court later today. Anthony Albanese has renewed his criticism of One Nation, accusing the party of pretending to stand for battlers while failing to represent working Australians. The Prime Minister took aim at the party's rising support, arguing that One Nation and other right-wing groups oppose all of the measures that have made a difference to people. One Nation is against increases in the minimum wage, among other measures, and the idea of a single tax bracket has been floated. And in France, a number of measures have been put into place to combat the effects of a heat wave. Around a third of the country is on red alert, with temperatures soaring to about 40 degrees. Some sporting events and concerts have been cancelled as a result, and restrictions placed on drinking in public. In just under half a decade, 200,000 people in Europe have died from heat-related causes. To sport, in the World Cup, Spain has thrashed Saudi Arabia 4-0, bouncing back from a shock nil or draw against Cape Verde. In the final week of group stage matches, are back underway this morning with Belgium currently taking on Iran. The Adelaide Thunderbirds have made its route to the Super Netball Grand Final after downing the Melbourne Vixens in yesterday's major semi. It sees them book a match against crosstown rivals the Mavericks for the second spot in the decider next Saturday. And the Bulldogs have taken down St Kilda 83-61 to wrap up round 15 of the AFL. It sees the side retain their spot in the top eight, with the Saints slipping down to 12th. In finance, oil is worth $73.63 a barrel. Gold is trading at $4,151 an ounce. And the Australian dollar is currently buying 70.16 US cents. That's Super Radio Network News. Frosty to begin with, but a mostly sunny start to the week this morning. Light southerly winds gusting around 15 kilometres per hour today and turning southwest before dying off later this evening. Tops of 19 degrees in the city, the same in the west. Looking ahead, chilly but mostly blue skies again tomorrow with similar tops of 19 degrees, a late shower or two on Wednesday and grey skies delivering more rain late week. That's the latest to SM News. I'm Jackie Richards.
5: The best way to start your day. Tim Webster for breakfast on 2SM 1269.
6: Well, yes, we like to think so, don't we, Justy? The best way to start your day. 13 1269 at 25 to 7. And Marie's there for us. Morning, Marie.
7: Oh, good morning. Thanks for taking my call. And pleasure. Good morning to the listeners, all of them. It's good to hear good things and people want good news. Well, it's a troubled world out there, whether we like it or not.
6: Yeah.
7: And I'm just wondering, does anyone ever ask the members of our Defence Force how they feel about the army barracks being sold? Or is the person that's going to purchase them going to build something so when our soldiers retire, that there's something for them to go to? Yeah. We don't talk about our nurses, our doctors. We're short of them.
6: Yep.
7: Why don't we bring them on an inter? This was a country we had doctors and nurses to help everybody. We were never short of them.
6: No.
7: And our Defence Force, they get into the Defence Force. If we're in trouble, they don't ask what's there for them. They put their lives on the line for this country.
6: Mm.
7: And now we want to say, what else can we sell? It's one we don't ask them to pay for their own uniforms. If we're in trouble at the moment,
6: yeah.
7: We used to have soldiers that not only protected our country, they were there to help everybody else's country.
6: Mm.
7: We've got to look after this country at the moment, and there's a lot of neglect there. Otherwise, we wouldn't have 400 people coming in every day, hotel accommodation and everything, and telling people they're here to build and do all these sort of things. Well, why can't we train our children like we used to? That's what politicians' jobs were,
6: yeah,
7: to make sure these things were available.
6: Yes, and Marie, now we're importing our nurses. You know, one of the biggest categories of migrant now is nurses. Marie, I'll leave you because I've got Andrew Wallace coming up. But, you're talking about selling off Victoria Barracks. And I'm going to say it again. Once you've sold your history, that's it. Can't get it back. And that would be horrendous, in my view. 23 minutes to 7. We got Andrew's intro. Here we go. Yes, the theme from Yes Minister. If we pay it often enough, he might get there. Here's one of the politicians we actually like, the member for Fisher, Andrew Wallace. Morning, mate.
8: Good morning, Tim. Good morning to your listeners. Can I just say, Marie was absolutely spot on.
6: We love her, yeah.
8: You have encapsulated the views, I think, of the vast majority of Australians. I've got a daughter who's a nurse, and, you know, they just flog them to death. They really do. They work incredibly hard and they don't get looked after like they should be.
6: No, I've got a very dear radio mate who sadly has pretty advanced dementia in an aged care facility. And the nurses, mate, are mostly all from Nepal and they're gorgeous. You know, but we're importing them, not training them. And Marie talks about that often. We don't seem to train them anymore. They don't want to do the job. So we've got to import them.
8: And her views on our ADF and how this government looks after the ADF is absolutely spot on.
6: Absolutely.
8: Once you sell that family farm, once you sell those defence bases, we will never get them back.
6: Get them back. Yeah. All right. Well, at least we've got an unholy alliance headed up by Allegra Spender, who are on that. Now, back to work this week. And if you really want to punish yourself, you can watch Question Time this afternoon. So, so how come you get Friday off, by the way? Time to go home.
8: It's a matter of a lot of people live in areas that it takes a day or so to get back home to their electorates for weekend activities.
6: That's right. Yeah.
8: I mean, we actually sit a day longer than, say, the Queensland Parliament. They only sit 3 days a week. We sit four.
6: There you go. Now, a few things to talk to you about. I'll talk to you about your podcast with Tony Abbott, too, in a tick. But yes, the Greens become important this week because the government is, you know, like the fish on the bottom of the boat, flopping around on capital gains tax and negative gearing. I mean, it's more complicated than Chinese arithmetic, what they're doing.
8: Well, it looks like the Greens and the government are going to do a grubby little deal to try and get the government's toxic taxes through the parliament this week. You know, everybody seems to agree, apart from the Greens, that there needs to be NDIS reforms. We want to ensure that the NDIS is there for the future. But the reality is we are spending more money on the NDIS today, on 760,000 people, than we spend on 28 million people for Medicare and the PBS, the Pharmaceutical Benefits Scheme, combined.
6: Yeah.
8: So something's got to give. But this deal that looks like is going to be done to delay the NDIS inquiries and that progression of that bill so that the Greens and Labor can do a grubby deal today or this week to get their taxes through. Look, you know, I can't tell you, I'm sure, Tim, you know, was better, probably better than anybody, the amount of angst that is being caused by these taxes.
6: Oh, daily. You know, hear about it daily,
8: I read this morning that the auction clearance rates in Sydney and Melbourne are as low, if not lower now, than what they were in the pandemic.
6: Less than 50%, probably around 45%,
8: But you know what they were in Brisbane over the weekend?
6: What?
8: 33%.
6: Whoa, gee, okay.
8: So this is the market saying, whoa.
6: Yeah, hang on,
8: We are really worried about all of this. Yeah. And when there's uncertainty, people just stop spending.
6: Now, Tony Abbott, I think it's terrific to have, I suppose he's in the elder statesman category now, as president of the party, and you've done a podcast with him, and I suppose it's about trying to arrest the drift of membership away from the Liberal Party, but is membership okay in the party?
8: Look, we are seeing some, in Queensland, we are seeing some people leave the party.
6: Right.
8: I think that's been unfortunate, but Tony is a fierce warrior. And, you know, he is the person that led us back to government in 2013.
6: He is,
8: Tony Abbott was, I think, will go down in history as the best opposition leader the country has ever seen.
6: Yeah.
8: He is ruthless in how he goes about his politics. And that's what we need right now. We need to win back government for the future of this country because this government is actually sending us down the gurgler. We all know that. That the question is, where do we go? What's the best way of dealing with this? And I think I know I've ridden with Tony and Angus many times, and I know that those two work very, very well together, and I believe that they will work together very well politically as well.
6: Yeah, the take no prisoners approach, mate. I think that's what's required, don't you?
8: Yeah, look, we really have to muscle up against this government. But we need to win back the trust of the Australian people. And I think Tony and Angus working together over the next 2 years, we have some time to win back that trust. And I think we'll be able to do it. I really do.
6: Yeah, just briefly on Pauline Hanson and her asking for more security. A lot of people were laughing off that incident at the press club. Well, I think it's a lot more serious than that. And I hope the AFP are thoroughly investigating that. That's not on people being allowed to get in there, get that banner in and unfurl it. Not on. That's a lot more serious than some people are making out, I believe.
8: You know, I think you're right. When I was the Speaker of the House of Representatives, I was responsible, as the current Speaker is responsible, for the safety and well-being of members of Parliament, along with the President of the Senate. And I took that responsibility very seriously, as I'm sure the current Speaker does. But I think that we are heading down a very dangerous route right now. We've seen two MPs in England being killed.
6: It's horrible.
8: And I fear that, you know, we will, we're sort of heading down the same track.
6: Yeah.
8: Now, the way that this is organised, Tim, is that the AFP work very, very closely with say the Speaker and the President, and risk assessments are done on individuals.
6: Yep.
8: And if the AFP come back and say, well, look, you know, this person is at risk, we think there needs to be a security detail, you know, and depending on the numbers and the times and the risk, we should be listening very, very carefully to that. I'm not privy to that in my current role.
6: No.
8: But if the AFP, who do their risk assessments, think that there needs to be greater protection, because what we saw at the National Press Club was an abject failure of security.
6: Totally.
8: Now, I've been to the National Press Club, and it's airport security, effectively, what you have to go through.
6: Mm.
8: But GetUp were able to slip that cordon, and, you know, today it's a banner. Tomorrow it could be something much more sinister.
6: Yeah, it could have been, and I'm not a scaremonger, but it could have been a lot worse than that. So, all right, mate, have a good week.
8: Before you let me go, just going back to that podcast.
6: Yes, with Tony,
8: With Tony Abbott, Wally's World. 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
6: Mate, I'll find that, have a listen to it on the way home today. Good on you.
8: Well, it's not the one with Tony Abbott is not up just yet, but there's plenty of others that people can listen to. The Tony Abbott one will be coming up in the next week or two.
6: Okay, good on you, mate. Have a good week.
8: Thanks, Tim. You too.
6: Andrew Willis, Wallace, the member for Fisher, and your Parliament is back today, 6:45 at 2SM.
5: 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Sydney traffic.
9: The M4 motorway, a sidelined westbound crash at the Beresford Road overpass, delays from Burnett Street and the Prospect Highway. Now, it's pretty heavy city bound as well, taking 35 minutes to get from Mulgoa Road to Church Street. Breakdown at Lidcombe, Joseph Street, northbound at Main Avenue. 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I'm Tim Govis with the latest traffic on 2SM 1260.
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6: Yeah, 12 to 7 on a Monday morning, June 22, and time to have a chat to Nick Cater from The Australian. Good morning, mate.
16: Morning, Tim.
6: I trust you had a lovely weekend.
16: Yes, I did. A lovely one. A bit cold this morning, though.
6: You're a bit chilly this morning. Look, backflipping, bottom of the boat fish, capital gains tax, negative gearing, flopping around by the federal government. And honestly, we just spoke to Andrew Wallace. Clearance rates, falling through the floor at auctions. He told me in Brisbane it was about 30%. Here it's 45%. So is this what the government wanted to achieve or not?
16: Well, I don't know. But
6: no.
16: Maybe they did. Maybe they really did want to bring down a slowdown in the economy. But these things have an interesting effect, Tim. It's a kind of secondary effect to falling house prices or softening house prices is that people just, even people, no plans to sell their house, just suddenly feel a little bit poorer.
6: Yeah.
16: They don't think, well, we've got that money there sitting in our house. And it has a real and dramatic effect on spending. So.
6: Yeah.
16: If this carries on for any length of time, then certainly I think we'll see discretionary spending come down.
6: Yeah.
16: And that will lead to a knock-on effect, slowdown in the economy, slowdown in jobs. It's not a good place to be. But on the other hand, of course, house prices were rising very quickly. And
6: They were, yeah.
16: There had to be a correction, I guess, at some time. But a government-induced correction? I don't know whether they really want their name to that one.
6: Yeah, well, is there something wrong with the way I'm thinking? Because I'm hearing from, real estate agents that, vendors are just reticent to say, aren't we after more supply? So if you stop people from putting their houses on the market, aren't you shooting yourself in the foot, or am I wrong?
16: Yeah, look, and I think the overall picture hides the fact that it's, of course, a fragmented market. I know I have some friends who sold in King's Cross, a small flat in King's Cross.
6: Yeah.
16: Demand was very, very high because you've got a very limited amount of properties there of that type, and there's high demand for that area. So it's going to vary a lot, I think. But overall, I think we're in for a rocky time, and the government's budget has accelerated that. There is no doubt about it. Things happening in the economy, which were always going to lead to a slowdown, but the government's got its hand all over this. I really don't think that they had thought through the wider consequences of this. We know that Treasury did very little modelling on this, just a very cursory glance of what was happening.
6: Yeah.
16: And you really can't do big measures like tax reform like that. You need just Howard spent 3 years, at least 3 years, working through the GST. And when it was implemented, it was relatively painless. I think there were some teething problems, but nobody remembers those now.
6: Yeah.
16: But if you just spring it on people just like that, it's going to cause you problems.
6: Yeah, indeed. Through. Yeah, and just speaking to Andrew Wallace, of course, the Greens very much involved in that this week. Now, this troubles me, Nick. It's like, selling off Victoria Barracks. You sell your history and it's gone. Teachers are pulling back from how they teach the Holocaust in some classrooms because of fears of inflaming the Israel-Gaza war, maybe even the Israel-Iran war. Rethinking how anti-Semitism is taught in schools. What are they wanting to do? Rewrite history?
16: Well, this I found extremely troubling.
6: And very much so.
16: A research paper that an academic did asking teachers whether they felt, more cautious about talking about the Holocaust. Look, I'm sorry. The Holocaust is a historic fact. It's a horrible, horrible point in our history. And I think everybody who's a serious person has to come to terms with what happened in Germany and Europe in the 1940s, because it is just, you just have to try and get your head around what an evil and nasty thing it was. And of course, you grasp the facts of the Holocaust, and then you start to understand the modern politics of the Middle East a little bit clearer and realize that Israel does have a legitimate claim to that the land that it has, that it's a historic connection. Mm. But you need to know your history. You can criticize your country, but I think you first have to know about it. The same goes for the Holocaust and Australian history.
6: Yeah, well, as you say, one Western Sydney teacher is reported dropping the Diary of Anne Frank from Year 9 history course because of the concerns of the views of some students regarding Jews. Well, you can't obliterate history. This is starting to trouble me deeply. And this story, universities are warning, Gen Z graduates are delaying full-time work and entering the workforce with very different expectations to what you and I had, neurodivergence, mental health presentations. What are we doing to our kids?
16: Yeah, and remember last week we were talking about the rising claims for disability support pension from that particular age group, the younger age group.
6: Yeah.
16: They don't seem to have, I mean, you don't want to generalise. I know a lot of kids that are terrific, energetic, hard-working, go-getting people of that age. But I shouldn't really call them kids, by the way, they're adults.
6: Well, they are, yeah.
16: But you do kind of get this impression that overall, and part of this is probably the post-COVID thing, you know, people that lived through that COVID period at that vulnerable age just don't have the same attitude to work and life as the rest of us. I think delaying this habit of sort of delaying starting your life, you know, staying at university endlessly, well, because that then means that it's harder to buy a home because you haven't had those years of earning, and it means that you're slower or less likely to have a family because you're leaving it too late in life. But it does have all sorts of knock-on consequences.
6: It does indeed. Now, I suppose this is a consequence of what Chris Bowen's been doing for a few years now, but we're failing to keep pace with the growing demand for metallurgical coal. And according to one of the mining entrepreneurs, we're falling behind and losing market share even to places like India.
16: Yeah, well, the Greens have been trying to persuade us for years that we've reached peak coal, that world demand for coal was falling and we should stop producing it. I mean, that's nonsense, of course. I mean, metallurgical coal, the demand is at near record levels and there's no let up, and there won't be while countries like India and China and other countries are industrialising, and good on them. I mean, it means that people there are living better standards of living, better houses, having you know, cars, all the things that we kind of appreciate as normal. But the Australian coal industry is missing out. The mining council are now saying that it's things happening like the workplace relation laws, which are making it harder for these companies to make a buck, and other forms of regulation, environmental regulations, of course, stopping them opening up new coal mines. We're just making it very hard to make a buck out of coal, and yet that's really the backbone of our economy. So it's crazy, really.
6: You'd have to say all of that is on purpose by the federal government, wouldn't you?
16: I think it is. Yeah. On purpose, in that they're just very nervous about giving approval to new coal mines or doing anything that might be seen to be helping the coal industry because of this this strange, you know, climate warming, global, you know, the group of their party have. And because in the parliamentary party in Canberra, that's a very large number of people now. So
6: yeah, indeed.
16: Influence on the government.
6: Yeah, all right, mate. It's lovely to talk to you on a Monday. Of course, Parliament's back this week, so that'll be 10 kinds of fun. And we'll talk. Whoopee! Yeah, question time. Yay! We'll talk to you on Wednesday. Thanks, mate.
16: Thanks, Tim.
6: Okay. Sorry. Nick Cater from The Australian. And that thing about history deeply disturbs me. I mean, you can't change it or just ignore it. I mean, really? One of the most horrendous aspects of human behaviour, the Holocaust, you're going to not teach that or change it? 3-7.
5: 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Sydney traffic.
9: In Lincoln, a truck has broken down on Joseph Street, northbound at Main Avenue. It's in the left lane. On the M1 Pacific Motorway in Brooklyn, there's a broken down truck. It's northbound approaching the Hawkesbury River Bridge in the left lane. The Hume Motorway at Ingleburn, a breakdown southbound near Brooks Road. This winter, too many people are one crisis away from homelessness. 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I'm Tim Govers with the latest traffic on 2SM 1269.
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4: Good morning, I'm Jackie Richards. The United States and Iran have begun talks in Switzerland to iron out a more permanent peace deal between the two nations. Last week, a memorandum of understanding was signed with 14 key points, including committing to reaching a final agreement to end the war on all fronts in 60 days. After a brief reprieve, the Strait of Hormuz has been closed by Iran once again, following ongoing attacks by Israel against Lebanon, which they say is a direct violation of their agreement with the US. US Vice President J.D. Vance said great progress was made on peace talks in Switzerland. Lab results are expected to be released today on tests performed on a second bird suspected to be carrying the deadly H5 bird flu. Australia was the only continent to evade the deadly H5 strain of avian influenza, but that all changed with confirmation on Saturday the disease had hit Western Australian shores. Only one migratory bird has tested positive to the virus so far, but testing is underway on a dead giant petrel expected to herald results today on whether it was also infected. Aussies are urged to stay away from sick animals who could have the highly pathogenic strain. Reports are emerging British Prime Minister Sir Keir Starmer is ready to resign. The Labour Prime Minister of almost 2 years is being urged to make way for Manchester Mayor Andy Burnham. The announcement could be made as soon as today. The fuel excise has been extended for another month, but at roughly half the price. Australian Prime Minister Anthony Albanese made the announcement at the weekend. The 32 cents per litre government-imposed cut will drop to 16 cents per litre from July 1st. The heavy vehicle road user charge is also slated to see a 16 cents per litre uptick. Police are investigating the death of two drivers following a crash on the New South Wales south coast. Emergency services were called to the King's Highway around 15 kilometres northwest of Batemans Bay after two vehicles collided head-on yesterday afternoon. The drivers, two men aged 23 and 59, were unable to be saved and died at the scene. A report is being prepared for the information of the coroner and inquiries are ongoing. A Border Force operation has disrupted an over $23 million illegal tobacco ring in Queensland. The crackdown saw warrants executed at over a dozen outlets, businesses and homes in the state's south, with over 13 million illicit cigarettes seized, over 380 kilograms of loose leaf tobacco and over 27,000 vapes were also taken. Investigations are ongoing. Millions of Aussies are reaping the benefits of end of financial year sales, but just days left on one of the country's biggest shopping weeks. Although the latest data from Amazon reveals Australians are being more strategic with their cash. Almost 9 in 10 Australians are changing the way they shop based on cost of living pressures. 80% actively delay purchases to coincide with major sale events, and 86% prioritise essential or practical purchases over non-essential items during sale periods. Groceries and everyday essentials are now the number one category Aussies expect to spend more on over the next 12 months, ahead of clothing and tech. And an Australian man has entered the Guinness World Record books by recording the loudest yell. The 58-year-old from Canberra's scream measured in at 122.4 decibels, about as loud as a police siren or jackhammer. Two Sport Knights back rower Sua Kapoa is set to learn his fate today after allegedly using a homophobic slur in the New South Wales Cup last week. The 26-year-old was sent from the field just before halftime after reportedly using the slur against Dragons player Nathan Lawson. And American tennis legend Serena Williams has earned a wild card singles entry a week out from the start of Wimbledon. It sees the multi-Grand Slam winner make her return to the tournament for the first time in 4 years after announcing her comeback to the professional game. In finance, oil is worth $73.63 a barrel. Gold is trading at $4,151 an ounce. And the Australian dollar is currently buying 70.11 US cents. That's Super Radio Network News.
0: Frosty to begin with, but a mostly sunny start to the week this morning. Light southerly winds gusting around 15 kilometres per hour today and turning southwest before dying off later this evening. Tops of 19 degrees in the city, the same in the west. Looking ahead, chilly but mostly blue skies again tomorrow with similar tops of 19 degrees, a late shower or two on Wednesday and grey skies delivering more rain late week. That's the latest 2SM News. I'm Jackie Richards.
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6: Yes, indeed. 131269 is the number, and tim at 2sm.com.au for an email. Yeah, just noticing a lot of people are in favour of, particularly younger people, I understand why, lower house prices, and they are lower, and clearance rates were down pretty much all over the country. So buyer's market, if that's what the government intended, well, they've got it so far. And as you know, there's all sorts of argy-bargy with the Greens going on in Parliament this week to get all of that through, the capital gains tax and negative gearing changes. Just a quick one before I talk to Maddie in the UK. The largest cocaine seizure in Australian history has been made in Sydney's West. 2.7 tons of cocaine found hidden in sophisticated bunkers on a rural property. The AFP alleged the drugs came to shore in Queensland after being transferred off a cargo ship from Belize in Central America. I'm telling you, tons and tons and tons of the stuff gets in. But that might make a little dent in the parties in the eastern suburbs. They might have to drink champagne instead. By the way, that's about, on the current, how much they charge for it, that's about $820 million worth of cocaine, 2.7 tons they've seized. Well done, AFP. 7 past 7.
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6: Yes, and here's Maddie. What was that you said on Friday? You have to vote Labor to get rid of Labor. Well, that's exactly what they did.
2: Right, and I'll tell you what, I'm talking to you a little bit later this morning because I was up in Manchester today, unrelated to the fact that the Greater Manchester Mayor, Andy Burnham, is the newest Labor MP. And whilst, as I say, unrelated trip, I can tell you right now, the north of England are very excited and very aware that they will have the next Labor Prime Minister because it's now starting to happen very, very quickly. This by-election happened in the seat of Makerfield. Andy Burnham won 50% of the vote, well in front of Labor's broader opinion polls and popularity. So you're right. The vote Labor to change Labor was the mantra that they went with, and it appears to have resonated. Yeah. Reform was the big question. How would that party go? as the viable alternative and sort of the protest vote, if you will, almost.
6: Yeah.
2: 34% of the vote, a huge number, still well short of the win, but well in front of any other option. So
6: yeah,
2: not a bad day for reform. But a gentleman by the name of Andy Burnham, Tim Webster, mm-hmm. is going to become very relevant in modern history in a couple of days' time.
6: Well, even Donald Trump is saying so. I mean, after all of this and all of the drama he's had, I mean, Keir Starmer can't stay, surely.
2: No. The last days of the Weimar Republic, the question is, you don't know whether or not he knows that it's over. He spent the weekend at Chequers, which is sort of the private residence of the Prime Minister, a little bit out of London. Whether or not that was because he's soon going to lose the keys, or whether or not it's because it's Father's Day here in the UK and he already had it planned, don't know. However, what is clear is that even his most senior cabinet ministers are telling him that the math just ain't mathing anymore.
6: Yeah.
2: Donald Trump did breach a pretty well-regarded rule when it comes to international diplomacy by weighing in with a social media post of his own. Keir Starmer will resign as Prime Minister of the United Kingdom, cited immigration and his energy policies for the reason. But that kind of thing has been really, really poorly viewed over this part of the world by not just those here in the UK, but other European leaders, because it's just not... fine with the not done thing, but he's gone and done it. But he has said the quiet part out loud, I think, which is Keir Starmer, it's Sunday evening here, 10 p.m. Tomorrow is the day that it's expected that Keir Starmer will admit the one thing that he's refused to admit the whole time, and that is his leadership is untenable.
6: It's exactly. Well, I don't think Donald Trump cares very much what anybody says about him. But, Tim, mate, what about that awful train accident on the weekend? Driver killed and 100 people injured.
2: Awful.
6: Yeah.
2: Exactly the word. And the pictures are just as shocking. Terrible. It is one train driving up the back of another that was stationary. It wasn't a high-speed rail train, so it wasn't the sight that you might expect, which is crumbled wreckage and carriages spewing all over the place. It was just simply a rear-ender, but a serious one. The driver has died, and he's been named today Sean Burton, 60 years of age. His family paying tribute, saying, "We're devastated by his loss. Our thoughts are also with those affected." And there are plenty. 100 people injured, 9 still in a critical condition, 28 people still in hospital as of this weekend. The investigation is going on as to exactly what happened, but it's pretty simple. There were 2 trains on the one track, and one was stationary and one was going forward. An awful incident, and that train line is going to be shut for at least another week.
6: Yeah, now this is fascinating. Charles is about to make history as the first monarch to release his personal tax return. So there's public money and there's private money. So this is his personal tax return money that he makes. I mean, how does that work?
2: Exactly right. It's going to be very interesting. He and William are going to do it, in fact, as part of an attempt to modernise the monarchy and show through transparency that they're one of us. Yeah. They're not one of us. and we're about to find out just how much they're not one of us. But to be very fair, King Charles has always opted on the side of trying to do the right thing. Monarchs are not obligated to pay income tax, inheritance tax on what they receive from a previous monarch. They don't pay capital gains tax, but King Charles does voluntarily pay income tax and capital gains tax on the sale of private assets. That said, the total amount to be paid is going to be revealed for the first time. It includes tax on the Duchy of Lancaster profits, which were about £24 million last year. That's businesses, estates in the north of England, property in London. Yeah. So he gets a lot of money from a lot of different areas, and we're going to have the veil lifted a little bit as to just how much money it is and exactly how much the entire monarchy is worth, because the Queen went out of her way to not only keep these things private, but to nestle out some really favourable deals for the entire family when it came to protection of wealth and payment of taxes. So, yes, a bold and brazen play. One, I think, is going to have a couple of awkward headlines for a few days, but it's very interesting to see on Thursday. Watch this space.
6: Yeah, that's cool, because I'll be fascinated by that, because he gets, obviously, the monarchy gets public money, but then he basically... what gives some of it back to the Chancellor of the Exchequer through tax returns and all of that. That's going to be really fascinating. Yeah.
2: Exactly. And for those who do point and accuse the royal family of having enormous wealth and enormous amounts of property, what they probably don't accept is that not only is the royal family and the royal estates and the royal property portfolio an enormous tourism boost here in the UK.
6: Absolutely,
2: that
6: yeah,
2: number is phenomenal. But they do give enormous amounts of their wealth back, and they spend a huge amount of it in just the simple maintenance of these properties, which are very widely open to the public. So there's going to be people that say, look how much they have, they don't need any of it. There's going to be people who say the reason that they have it provides more good than I think anyone really fully understands. Yeah. But we will start to understand it on Thursday, and I think credit to him because he probably didn't need to do this move.
6: No, doesn't have to.
2: And it's going to create some very awkward stories.
6: That will be very interesting. Now, I understand Ben Stokes played pretty well in county cricket on the weekend and has served his ban, but he's back for the Eternal Final Test against the Kiwis, and the Poms are not doing that well against the Kiwis.
2: There's nothing that's going to fast-track someone's return to the top level of the game than the national team losing and pretty dramatically against the opposition. That's exactly what happened. So England lost in fairly emphatic fashion, the second test of three against New Zealand here in London at the weekend. Ben Stokes has been immediately recalled to the English side, as has the fast bowler Gus Atkinson. That said, some of the information that is starting to come out about this late-night nightclub incident after the first test does suggest that Ben Stokes and Gus Atkinson weren't the agitators. In fact, according to the English Cricket Board, no blame should be attached to either of them for any of the violent conduct. It looks like they were victims of unprovoked attacks. The reason why they were forced to stand down was both bringing the game into disrepute, but also they did breach team curfews by being out. So they didn't exactly do the right thing, but at least they weren't the ones starting the incident against the rugby players at the pub. But anyway, they're going to come back because, as I say, England lost and nothing says, you know what, we can look
6: we
2: past
6: we need you.
2: And SOS made 95 runs in county cricket, and they said, no, you're going to be making those for
6: us. Back you come. Back you come. Good on you, mate. Talk to you tomorrow. Thanks, Matty. Matt DeGroote at 7:15. By the way, it was Nicole Kidman's birthday on the weekend. She was 59. And interesting that Keith Urban, Anyway, she sent a note saying, happy birthday, Nicole Mary, and then went exclamation mark, because, well, she's always been Kidman. Was she ever Nicole Mary Urban? I don't think so. Anyway, that might be a little bit pointed from Keith, but she was 59 on Saturday, Nicole. I tell you, what we watched, talk about old school, but it's a good movie still, and old, Dead Calm, with Nicole, Sam Neill, and Billy Zane, who's a lunatic and takes over their boat. That's a great old Aussie film. I think Philip Noyce directed that, so it's all Aussie, that one. That's a good movie. Anyway, Nicole didn't publicly respond to Keith's birthday greeting, but did show a bit of love for him on Father's Day, posted a black and white childhood photo of her with her much-loved dad, Anthony Kidman, on top of a throwback photo of Keith giving their daughters, who are now 17 and 15, Sunday Rose and Faith Margaret, a piggyback ride. So, you know, there's never been any real information as to what happened between them. I mean, it was, you know, irreconcilable and all of that, and it was all very amicable, and he gets to see the girls, and it was all done nicely, you would think, but you would also think maybe behind the scenes it wasn't that nice, but there you go. Our Nicole turned 59 on Saturday. It's 17 past 7 at 2SM.
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9: In Rozelle, two cars have collided coming out of the M4 tunnel onto the Anzac Bridge. The left lane is blocked. At Concord, a broken down truck. It's on the Concord Road eastbound on ramp to the M4. 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
1: This is Sydney's 1269, 2SM.
2: Yeah, 20 past 7 and 13, 1269. We saw this story last week, Marianne and I. We thought, got to do something about this one because it's a worry. I mean, we're continually saying that kids need to be, you know, outside in camps and just getting away from that damn tablet or computer. And a lot of, and this is part of it, not too many of the kids have backyards anymore. They're in apartments and might not even have any access to a park. So, you know, enjoying the company of others of a similar age, all of that. Well, here's the issue. Soaring public liability insurance hitting businesses and not-for-profits. If Australia became more litigious like the United States, which is where we're heading, volunteer activities like the Scouts could be affected. Well, that would be absolutely tragic. And Neville Tompkins is the chair of the Internal Governance Committee of Scouts Australia. And Neville's on the line. G'day and thanks for your time, Neville.
3: Oh, good morning, Tim, and good morning to your listeners.
2: Soaring public liability insurance. How soaring is it?
3: This is a very serious issue for Scouts Australia, Tim.
2: Right.
3: So much so that it is one of the biggest threats now to our sustainability. One of our branches in Scouts Australia experienced in 2024-25 a 168% increase in its public liability insurance. Mm. And for all of our branches across Scouts Australia, in the period 2020 to 2024, we had an average annual increase of 35%. That's an annual average increase of 35%. This is one of the threats to the very existence now of one of the world's best delivered youth development programs.
2: And time honoured. So I'm assuming, Neville, it's about the camps and the possibility that the kids, young people, young men might get injured. I'm assuming it's that. But why has it increased to that extent? What reasons are they giving you, the insurers?
3: It's about the technically, it's the hardening of the insurance market.
2: Right.
3: However,
2: wow.
3: What I need to say, Tim, is that if anyone joins Scouts or Guides, our leaders are very, very highly qualified. All of our leaders who take youth and children on activities are, in fact, trained to the highest of the Australian Adventure Activity Standards.
2: Yeah.
3: And to keep it in perspective, we have very, very few incidents and even fewer accidents.
2: When we say, and part of that story was that we could be heading down the same path as the Americans, and they're very litigious, and I suppose that's the fear for Australia as well. And I suppose that's what the insurers are trying to tell you. But those percentage increases are just totally off the charts. That's ridiculous, Neville.
3: And Tim, what I have to say is that, is that the youth program builds confidence. Our program builds resilience. And there was no better evidence of that than during COVID.
2: Yep.
3: In fact, last year, we had an independent assessment of the Scout program, and that independent assessment told us that if children and young people from the age of 5 through to 25 years of age, if they participate in the Scout program, they will be more resilient than
2: absolutely.
3: Youth
2: yeah.
3: who do not.
2: Yeah.
3: And what we don't want is a society of cotton wool kids.
2: Absolutely not. That's the last thing you want. Tell me, what are enrolments like for Scouts and Guides?
3: I can't speak on behalf of Guides, but Scouts, we continue to be the largest youth development organisation in Australia. 63,000 members worldwide. We have 58 million members worldwide.
2: Mm.
3: And our issue is that we have shortages of

0: And one of the barriers towards volunteers coming forward into scouting is because of the issue of insurance.
1: Goodness
0: and
1: me. Yeah.
0: Again, Tim, our leaders meet the highest standards of the Australian Adventure Activity Standards.
1: Yeah, I can. Yes, I absolutely guarantee that, and that's a very clear message you're sending there. And I hope there's some way that you can overcome that and absorb that. And I imagine so far you've done so. Yeah.
0: We have, however, we've had to face the inevitable, and
1: right.
0: that is to increase our membership fees.
1: Sure.
0: However,
1: yeah.
0: we also pride ourselves, Tim, with being a fully inclusive organisation.
1: Mm.
0: The saddest thing for us now is that a number of young people in our communities simply cannot afford mm. our membership fees, and arguably these are the children and youth who would benefit most from the outdoor activities
1: absolutely.
0: Program.
1: Absolutely. Look, it's been great to talk to you. It's not a terrific subject, and I hope in some way it can be overcome. But, you know, we're continually saying, Neville, we need people to be, young people to be outside and involved in those sort of activities, and then you put barriers in the way. It's great to talk to you this morning. Thanks for your time.
0: Thanks, Tim.
1: Neville Tompkins, yeah, you too, Chair of Governance for Scouts Australia. I mean, fair dinkum. How many times do we, you know, say to young people, well, do this, but they say, well, hang on, better not do that because you might get hurt. Well, you know, we skinned a few knees and lost a few drops of blood as kids and managed to survive, didn't we? Yeah. 7:27, news is on the way here at 2SM.
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3: An earlier crash in the M4 tunnel at Rozelle has been cleared, but city-bound traffic is struggling towards the Anzac Bridge. We've got delays from Asheville. Seven Hills, two cars have collided on Old Windsor Road, southbound before Gibbon Road. At Concord, a broken-down truck coming onto the M4. It's on the eastbound Concord Road on-ramp. Dry July starts next week. 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I'm Tim Govis with the latest traffic on 2SM 1269.
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2: Good morning, I'm Jackie Richards. Lab results are expected to be released today on tests performed on a second bird suspected to be carrying the deadly H5 bird flu. Australia was the only continent to evade the deadly H5 strain of avian influenza, but that all changed with confirmation on Saturday the disease had hit Western Australian shores. Only one migratory bird has tested positive to the virus so far, but testing underway on a dead giant petrel is expected to herald results today on whether it was also infected. Aussies are urged to stay away from sick animals who could have the highly pathogenic strain. The United States and Iran have begun talks in Switzerland to iron out a more permanent peace deal between the two nations. Last week, a memorandum of understanding was signed with 14 key points, including committing to reaching a final agreement to end the war on all fronts in 60 days. After a brief reprieve, the Strait of Hormuz has been closed by Iran once again following ongoing attacks by Israel against Lebanon, which they say is a direct violation of their agreement with the US. Reports are emerging British Prime Minister Sir Keir Starmer is ready to resign. The Labour Prime Minister of almost 2 years is being urged to make way for Manchester Mayor Andy Burnham. The announcement could be made as soon as today. The fuel excise has been extended for another month, but at roughly half the price. Australian Prime Minister Anthony Albanese made the announcement at the weekend. The 32 cents per litre government imposed cut will drop to 16 cents per litre from July 1st. The heavy vehicle road user charge is also slated to see a 16 cents per litre uptick. A man has been charged and a woman is fighting for life after an attempted maiming incident in Cairns. Officers were called to a home in Brinsmead on Saturday night, where they found a 57-year-old woman with serious injuries. She was rushed to Cairns Hospital in a critical condition, with a 52-year-old man known to her arrested soon after. He's been charged with one count of act with intent to maim, domestic violence, and refused bail. He's set to front court later today. Hundreds of swimmers have gathered at Coogee Beach for a community swim in Sydney's eastern suburbs. It comes 1 week on from the shark attack, which left new mother Leah Stewart fighting for life. Randwick Mayor Dylan Parker says proceeds are going to the family.
3: The community has really turned out to raise funds for Leah Stewart and her family. She suffered really horrific injuries and her recovery will take some time. Already there have been hundreds and hundreds of thousands of dollars raised by the community. And this provides just that little bit extra going directly to her.
2: And in France, a number of measures have been put into place to combat the effects of a heat wave. Around a third of the country is on red alert, with temperatures soaring to about 40 degrees. Some sporting events and concerts have been cancelled as a result, the restrictions placed on drinking in public. In just under half a decade, 200,000 people in Europe have died from heat-related causes. To sport, in the World Cup, Spain has thrashed Saudi Arabia, bouncing back from a shock nil draw against Cape Verde. And in the final week of group stage matches are back underway this morning with Belgium taking on Iran. They finished up nil all. The Adelaide Thunderbirds have made it through the Super Netball Grand Final after downing the Melbourne Vixens in yesterday's major semi. It sees them book a match against crosstown rivals the Mavericks for a second spot in the decider next Saturday. And the Bulldogs have taken down St Kilda 83-61 to wrap up round 15 of the AFL. It sees the side retain their spot in the top eight, with the Saints slipping down to 12th. In yesterday's earlier match, the Kangaroos have moved one step closer to securing a drought-breaking finals berth after taking down Richmond 73-48. In finance, oil is worth $73.63 a barrel. Gold is trading at $4,151 an ounce. And the Australian dollar is currently buying 70.11 US cents. That's Super Radio Network News. frosty to begin with, but a mostly sunny start to the week this morning. Light southerly winds gusting around 15 kilometres per hour today and turning southwest before dying off later this evening. Tops of 19 degrees in the city, the same in the west. Looking ahead, chilly but mostly blue skies again tomorrow with similar tops of 19 degrees, a late shower or two on Wednesday and grey skies delivering more rain late week. That's the latest to SM News. I'm Jackie Richards.
1: The best way to start your day. 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
4: Yeah, got a few emails here too. I'll get around to them in a tick. 25 minutes to 8. And I'm told it's a bit chilly this morning, but hey, it's June. It's supposed to be. Jane sends me this, and it's a good thing that you sent it to me, Jane. I want to share my experience with Ballina Hospital, and this must have been across the weekend. They have a new fast-track clinic that opened 2 weeks ago that many might know about and might not know about. And I went in with an injury and was seen by the nurses, doctors, x-ray, the whole thing, sent home results and treatment in under an hour. Well, that's great, Jane. The new section has designated doctor and nurses 7 days a week from 10 a.m. to 7 p.m. Hopefully get through the wait list times a lot quicker. Fantastic upgrade and service. I'm very pleased to hear that, Jane. And we were on the air. I'm not sure whether we are this week. We were up in the Tweed and that part of New South Wales last week. So that may be why you're sending me that, Jane. But I'm very happy that you've had that experience with the hospital up there. Now, look... I did see this on Channel 7, but it's worried me for some time. Researchers at Deakin University's Institute for Physical Activity and Nutrition have found that 9 out of 10 social media posts by those influencers and brands with more than 100,000 followers were pretty low quality when factors such as the professional qualifications of the person are considered. They might not have any. And the evidence base of the information, advertising, commercial interests were considered as well. Now, the most accurate and highly quality information, high quality, provided by dietitians and nutritionists, not by an influencer. Well, I've got one on the line, nutritionist Courtney Stewart. G'day, Courtney.
5: Hey, Tim. How are you?
4: I'm good. Look, I see a lot of this stuff and I wonder, you know, do people fall for it? I suppose they do.
5: Yeah, absolutely. I think the difference too is that influencers are so trustable. People sort of build this online relationship with them that they trust whatever they're saying. It doesn't matter, you know, whether they even think that it might be incorrect or not. It's just they really trust their recommendations, their advice, all of that. So yeah. It makes it more difficult.
4: You know what I said to my wife, and it may well be anecdotal, Courtney, but I saw a story that involving the influencers and the fact that they discovered that sardines are really good for you because of the omega 3, and that's probably true. So I went to the supermarket, and there was no bloody sardines. I thought everyone's bought the sardines, but you know, it's
5: I have heard about that happening. Same with the Greek yogurt, with the cheesecake things that people were making as well. So.
4: I mean, do these influencers, I suppose it's hard to know, have any qualifications at all?
5: I think it depends on the influencer. There are some that are qualified, but you can always look people up as well. There's a database for dietitians in Australia and there's a database for nutrition scientists in Australia as well. So you can always check the qualifications of someone there.
4: Yeah, I don't like to be a scaremonger. I really don't. But, I mean, can this actually be dangerous? Can you really get some information that's not good for you?
5: Yes, absolutely. I guess someone without a qualification isn't considering the implications of the advice they're giving and what that means for people's individual circumstances as well. You know, someone with a chronic disease who maybe shouldn't be eating a certain way, who's encouraged to by an influencer, who hasn't really thought about the broader impact of the advice they're giving, it's problematic.
4: Yeah, and a good diet is going to vary from person to person, isn't it? I mean, it's certainly not a one-size-fits-all, is it?
5: Yeah, exactly. I mean, the principles of a healthy diet are generally the same, you know, more fruits, vegetables, whole grains, that sort of thing. But what that looks like in terms of the amount of food and all of that is very individual.
4: Well, that's the thing, because the influencers might get onto, and I was, you know, half kidding about sardines, but I think it's probably partially true. I mean, there's probably nothing wrong with sardines and getting some omega-3, but it's all one-off stuff, isn't it? I mean, it's, you know, take this or eat that rather than balancing the whole thing, which is what we talked to you about.
5: Yes, exactly. And that's the problem too, is that suddenly that becomes someone's entire diet and it's displacing other foods that they should be consuming as well. And so instead of having a sort of varied diet, they're eating a lot of this one particular food that an influencer has recommended. And we've seen that a lot with the whole protein craze as well. People eating a lot more protein than they actually need.
4: Oh, absolutely. And goodness me, over the years I've been in this business, there was the Israeli army diet, then it was all protein, and then it was no carbs to lose weight, and goodness me, one after the other after the other. But it's really, and well, I know we say it a lot, but if people could just understand it, it's just about balance, isn't it?
5: Yeah, exactly. And that's the thing too. Like, people sort of look at dietitians as the food police, and so they don't really want to follow them and get advice from them like they do the influencers. But the message that they're giving is really all about balance, and that you can still eat the foods that you enjoy as part of a balanced diet.
4: Yeah, and don't forget the exercise part. Don't forget that. Yeah.
5: Yes, exactly.
4: Yeah. Great to talk to you. Thanks, Courtney. Thank you.
5: Thanks, Tim.
4: Yeah, honestly, you see so much of it. I've got an X account, but I mainly look at X for the news services that I've got on there. But, God, some of the stuff that's said on X is just extraordinary. How you don't end up in jail, I've got no idea. But I see a lot of this on Facebook, the influencers telling people about, you know, whatever the next thing is. And that was just really interesting. And I was sort of laughing about it myself. Of course, our beautiful dog Ellie, she loves her sardines, and they're very good for it. And they are. They're full of omega-3, so no one's putting anything on sardines. They're great. But I saw the story, an influencer saying, oh, get into sardines. And then all of a sudden, everyone goes, oh, sardines, the next thing. That day, I went to Coles at Linfield, there's no sardines. I thought everyone's been listening to the influencers about sardines. Now, listen, speaking of food, I'm going to advise the people who make Vegemite to be very, very, very careful. It seems Vegemite is too strong for our young little Aussies' mouths. Really? The manufacturer Bega is launching a new product specifically designed for kids. And big kids, I suppose, who don't like the taste, which is considered a rite of passage for Australians, of course. Vegemite Kids contains half the salt as the original did. I suppose there's, you know, benefit in that. It's lighter in colour and it's a creamier texture with added B6 and B12 vitamins to boost immunity. Do you remember when the Bega manufacturer of Vegemite put cheese in it? And put it in a squeezy bottle, and everyone went, blah! That's awful. What else did they do? They mixed Vegemite with something else. I can't remember. But just remember this, please. And this is the full stop and end of story.

0: That's the one. God, that's one of the most iconic ads in the history of Australian food and television. Don't be mucking around with Vegemite. Just leave it alone, for goodness sake. I just wanted to... Oh, a couple of emails too from Charlie. Look, Charlie, I don't have a direct line to Robbo, the Roosters coach, but you I was saying exactly the same thing. I'm watching the Chooks play the Sharks, and they're very good when their mistake rate is low and they get stuck in like they did. They played well and beat the Sharks 27-8. But, you know, Sammy Walker kicked 8 out of 8 for Queensland. And what did he kick for us? 2 out of 5 or 3 out of 6 or something. Missed his first couple. And he says, I'm over Roosters kickers who are Queenslanders. Well, we love Sammy. Charlie, we love him. He's a terrific, had a good game too, and he played well, but the Roosters did play well. And Charlie says, you can't trust a Queenslander. Well, that's true. G'day, Joker Joe. G'day, Timo. He says, all the evils of the dreaded alcohol, dearie me. It's a cause of some of our biggest problems. Affects your memory and, yes, other things, but I'll drink to that, says Joker Joe. It's always 5 o'clock somewhere. I can't be advocating that, Joker Joe, unless I'm in your house, and then you can do exactly what you like. So thanks for your emails. Tim at 2sm.com.au, or if you'd like to chat to us, 13 12 69 on the Teflon. Nice looking morning so far. They're saying a few showers heading up, but I'm told it's a bit cool. You know what? It's not probably June cool. Or it's cold that we're used to. It was sort of 7 or 8 degrees at my place this morning. That's cold. But I can get it, you know, 0, 1, 2 in the middle of winter. So might get a bit of that in July and August. Remember, winter's not over yet. It's only June 22. And it was, by the way, the winter solstice yesterday, the shortest day of the year. So it's only upwards from here to the summertime. Don't be wishing your life away. No, no, no, no. Bit of winter to go yet. It's 7:45.
1: 2SM, Sydney traffic.
2: In Seven Hills, two cars have collided on Old Windsor Road southbound before Gibbon Road at Concord. There's a broken down truck on the Concord Road eastbound on ramp to the M4. Roselle, an earlier crash in the M4 tunnel has cleared, but traffic's still very slow coming into the tunnel. 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I'm Tim Govers. The latest traffic on 2SM 1269.
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0: Yes, it is. And love to hear from you, 13 12 69, or tim@2sm.com.au. Look, the bird flu. How concerned should we be about that? Well, we should be concerned because the vet that chanced upon this sick bird, this is an interesting story, it really is, turned out to be a vet who was walking along the beach, and her name's Tony Howlett, and I'll tell you a bit more about the story in a tick, but she was walking along the beach at Esperance with a friend, and she saw this bird that was unwell in the seaweed, looking a bit dehydrated and pretty skinny and crook, and she thought, well, I'll get him to care. So it's a bird known as the skua, a sub-Antarctic bird, and she took the bird to a vet and discovered from the vet that it was, in fact, that H5 strain of the bird flu. So highly infectious, of course. And she said that that wasn't in her mind when she found the bird. She just wanted to get the bird to care. And so what she's urged to do, now it's in WA, but you know the problem, of course, with birds. They fly an awfully long way. And therein lies the problem. It's now on every continent, the bird flu. But this is a vet who's saying, you know, to people over there, leave it on the beach. If you see a sick bird, don't pick it up. Leave it there, take a picture. Got a mobile service, you can contact an animal emergency disease hotline or something like that. But yes, the bird flu has arrived in WA. Now, look, I saw this last week and I thought, well, who's telling the truth, or are they rubbery figures? Are they getting them from a different place? There seems to be a disconnect as to whether home approvals are up or down. Because it's concerning all of us to see if we can get this housing built. We're continually told that our problem is the supply of housing. So the ABS is saying that building approvals are down by 32%, but the Urban Development Institute, maybe not saying that they're rubbery figures, but where does the truth lie? Well, Stuart Ayres is the CEO of the Urban Development Institute, and he joins us now. G'day, Stuart.
9: Morning, Tim. How are you?
0: Good. Where does the truth lie here? Because there seems to be a disconnect that I'm noticing.
9: Yeah, Tim, a lot of the challenges that exist here are around terminology, so maybe I can clear things up
0: for you.
9: I think what people are mostly focused on are completion, so when a house actually gets completed. But to go back to the use of the word approval, the ABS does keep data on when a house or an apartment is approved to commence.
0: Right.
9: And their most recent data showed that in New South Wales, there was about 52,000 properties that were approved to commence. Now, that is a slight increase on where they've been over the last 12 months, but it's still well below the peaks that we've seen in New South Wales, say, over the last 10 years.
0: Yeah.
9: But where the real challenge exists is in homes that are actually being completed. And what we've seen over the last 3 years is a pretty flat line. So in 2023, we completed just short of 47,000 homes. In 2024, we completed just over 45,000 homes. And in 2025, we completed just short of 45,000 homes.
0: Okay, yeah.
9: Now, we're on track to be somewhere in the mid-40s to high 40s again over the 12 months that we're in now. But that's chronically below where
0: that's
9: we
0: the point.
9: Need our Housing Accord target.
0: Yeah, that's the point. I mean, isn't the National Housing Accord target more like about 85,000. So even those stats, everybody's stats, suggest we're just nowhere near it.
9: That's absolutely correct. So in New South Wales, the New South Wales target is 377,000 homes to be completed across all different types, so apartments, houses, townhouses, by 2029.
0: Yep.
9: The latest GDIA research shows that we're going to miss that target by almost 150,000 homes.
0: Yep.
9: So we're way behind, and it's that undersupply that's putting huge amounts of pressure into the market. And that's why UDIA, along with many other organisations, have been out calling for the government to continue to improve the way our planning system works. Now, to the government's credit, they've made some improvements there. They've made changes to the planning system. that have allowed more properties to move through that system a little bit faster. But the big challenge is the cost to build in New South Wales versus the amount of money that people have available through the borrowings at banks are just not in sync. So a lot of property is just not feasible for developers to build it because they won't have a customer to buy it at the price it costs to build.
0: Yeah, and of course it depends on whether you're buying something existing or you're buying off the plan, whatever it may be. But I get told that we're always told the red tape, the green tape, all the colours of tape are disappearing. But then you get told that from DA to getting the keys, it's still a very long time as well. So that obviously adds to the problem.
9: No doubt. The time it takes to get a property through the planning system is still way too high. And as I said, there's been some positive changes that have been made by the government, but they haven't been seen and reflecting in the number of properties that are being completed. And that's because the big challenge that the government has is that without investment in new infrastructure to bring on new homes across Western Sydney, where the feasibility of a house is much stronger than, say, an apartment in the middle ring or the inner ring of Sydney.
0: Yeah.
9: There's only a few locations in Sydney where apartments are really feasible at the moment. And so there needs to be more types of homes right across the spectrum.
0: Yeah, and this big idea from the New South Wales government, I don't know that I'm opposed to it because, Stuart, I suppose it's where we're heading, you know, basically building flat pack homes. I guess it look a bit like a shipping container, but that sounds awful. But if that's what we have to do to get some apartments up, I guess we have to do it.
9: Yeah, modular is something we shouldn't be afraid of. There's really, really strong construction methodology around modular properties, and we shouldn't think of them through a shipping container lens. Think of them more as being sections of an apartment or a home being fabricated in a warehouse and then shipped to the location rather than being built on site. And this is about trying to get a bit of efficiency. We know that the National Productivity Commissioner has released a report in the last 12 months that shows productivity in the building sector is much, much lower than what it is in most other sectors across the economy. So there's got to be some changes in the efficiency in how we build a property. But the real challenge, Tim, is it doesn't matter whether you're building a modular house. If that house has to go on land, the precondition for that house
0: is
9: still a water pipe, it's still sewer, it's still a local road.
0: Yeah.
9: And what we see from the government is an underinvestment in that infrastructure, and that's why we've seen a real drop-off in houses.
0: Mm.
9: And the cost to build an apartment is just too high.
0: Yeah. I didn't mean to be disrespectful on the shipping container comment, but because I think it's a good idea, because I'm told making them is about 20% cheaper and you can get them made a lot quicker and get them up, and if you can get them onto the block of land, away you go. But it's still a complicated process, and if we're going to go forward, I mean, these approvals are going to come in a lot quicker, surely, mate?
9: No doubt. Yeah. We need a lot more homes of all different types in all different locations, and it's a big challenge for the New South Wales government. They're just operating in a number that's way below where we need to be. They've signed up to the National Housing Accord target, so when you're missing the target by that much, you should be making some more changes.
0: Yeah, good on you. Thanks for jumping on. Good to talk to you. He's from the Urban Development Institute, Stuart Ayres. And see, you're continually told that. And you get the rose-coloured glasses from government, don't you? And they say, look, it's all okay, we're building it. But if the issue is supply. Now, they're debating all of this, by the way, in the Parliament this week. The government's going to try and do some sort of a deal with the Greens in relation to their, what do they call it, carve-outs of, that's modern speak, changes, backflip, if you like, to capital gains and negative gearing to try and get it through the Parliament in relation to small business. But, I mean, when you're that far below the target, and, you know, we're continually told, oh, no, it's okay, it's not okay. I mean, the target's 90,000. They haven't got anywhere near it. So if you're going to build modulars, that's all good, tiny homes. Yeah, I mean, to get people into a home. But if the issue is supply, that's what has to change. Those times have to change. And you repeatedly say it. And government keeps saying to you, oh, no, it's all good. It's all good. No, it's not. Not all good. Not even close to being all good. Yeah. News time at 8:03.
10: 2SM, Sydney traffic. In Rose Hill, a truck's broken down. James Roos Drive northbound after the M4 motorway. At Mascot, there's a broken down truck on Wentworth Avenue. It's westbound just past the Southern Cross Drive flyover. Seven Hills, delays easing on Old Windsor Road after an earlier crash. And at Concord, a broken down truck on the Concord Road eastbound on ramp to the M4. 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I'm Tim Govis with the latest traffic on 2SM 1260.
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18: Good morning, I'm Jackie Richards. Aussies hoping to sell their home via auction may have to adjust their expectations, with auction clearance rates dropping below 50% for the first time since the start of the COVID pandemic. Across the country, preliminary clearance rates were down to 47% in capital cities, with that number at risk of dropping further once the figures are finalised, according to Cotality. Previously, the rates sat steady at 60% for almost 3 months. The United States and Iran have begun talks in Switzerland to iron out a more permanent peace deal between the two nations. Last week, a memorandum of understanding was signed with 14 key points, including committing to reaching a final agreement to end the war on all fronts in 60 days. After a brief reprieve, the Strait of Hormuz has been closed by Iran once again, following ongoing attacks by Israel against Lebanon, which they say is a direct violation of their agreement with the US. US Vice President and J.D. Vance said great progress was made on peace talks in Switzerland, while U.S. President Donald Trump threatened to hit Iran very hard again if they did not stop their proxies in Lebanon. Lab results are expected to be released today on tests performed on a second bird suspected to be carrying the deadly H5 bird flu. Australia was the only continent to evade the deadly strain of avian influenza, but that all changed with confirmation on Saturday the disease had hit Western Australian shores. Only one migratory bird was testing positive to the virus so far, but testing underway on a dead giant petrel is expected to herald results today on whether it is also infected. Aussies are urged to stay away from sick animals who could have the highly pathogenic strain. Reports are emerging British Prime Minister Sir Keir Starmer is ready to resign. The Labour Prime Minister of almost 2 years is being urged to make way for Manchester Mayor Andy Burnham. The announcement could be made as soon as today. The fuel excise has been extended for another month, but at roughly half the price. Australian Prime Minister Anthony Albanese made the announcement the weekend. The 32 cents per litre government-imposed cut will drop to 16 cents per litre from July 1st. The heavy vehicle road user charge is also slated to see a 16 cents per litre uptick. A border force operation was disrupted. An over $23 million illegal tobacco ring in Queensland. The crackdown saw warrants executed at over a dozen outlets, businesses and homes in the state's southeast, with over 13 million illicit cigarettes seized, over 380 kilograms of loose leaf tobacco and over 27,000 vapes were also taken. Investigations are ongoing. Millions of Aussies are reaping the benefits of end of financial year sales with just days left on one of the country's busiest shopping weeks. Although the latest data from Amazon reveals Australians are being more strategic with their cash. Almost 9 in 10 Australians are changing the way they shop based on cost of living pressures. 80% actively delay purchases to coincide with major sale events and 86% prioritise essential or practical purchases over non-essential items during sale periods. And an Australian man has entered the Guinness World Record books by recording the loudest yell. The 85-year-old from Canberra screamed measured at 122.4 decibels, about as loud as a police siren or jackhammer. To sport in the World Cup, Belgium is taking on Iran this morning. The scores ended up nil-all. Earlier, Spain thrashed Saudi Arabia 4-0, bouncing back from a shock nil-all draw against Cape Verde. The Roosters have moved back into the NRL's top four after downing the Sharks 27-8. The win sees the Tricolours finish the round in fourth, with the Cronulla hanging on to eighth spot. Elsewhere, the Storm celebrated Cameron Munster's 250th game in style with a thumping 42-20 win. And American tennis legend Serena Williams has earned a wild card singles entry a week out from the start of Wimbledon. In finance, oil is worth $73.63 a barrel. Gold is trading at $4,151 an ounce. And the Australian dollar is currently buying 70.10 US cents. That's Super Radio Network News. Frosty to begin with, but a mostly sunny start to the week this morning. Light southerly winds gusting around 15 kilometres per hour today and turning southwest before dying off later this evening. Tops of 19 degrees in the city, the same in the west. Looking ahead, chilly but mostly blue skies again tomorrow with similar tops of 19 degrees, a late shower or two on Wednesday and grey skies delivering more rain late week. That's the latest to SM News. I'm Jackie Richards.
13: This is Tim Webster for breakfast on Sydney's 2SM.
0: Yeah, 5 minutes after eight on Monday, June 22. Welcome. Hope it was a nice weekend. Hope you enjoyed yourselves, had fun. Hope your team won. Still on top of the tipping comp by 2 points. 5 out of 7. Hands up if you love your rugby league. Hands up anybody. If you were just guessing, maybe, or hoping, tip the Titans to beat Penrith. Anyone? And what was the other? I got five. What was the other one missed? Oh, yes. Dogs over Manly. And with Crichton kicking a field goal. Did you see the vision of Stephen Crichton in the dressing room after the game? That shoulder of his. I mean, he's playing injured, Stephen Crichton. He's got that much padding. It's amazing on that injured shoulder of his. And obviously, he's playing through the injury and through the pain. But, yeah. Look, speaking of cocaine, as we were, this happened yesterday, and if you missed it, the AFP have seized the biggest shipment of cocaine that's ever arrived here. 2.7 tons, tons of cocaine, came from Central America, and it's about $816 million worth of cocaine, and very carefully concealed. Anyway, they've got that. But just yesterday, and I suppose the clue would be, if you're involved in nefarious activities, don't drive like a lunatic. Allegedly. This was 2 o'clock yesterday morning, police patrolling Surry Hills and spotted a Hyundai hatchback driving a bit dangerously on Flinders Street. in Surry Hills, like middle of town. And police stopped the hatchback a short time later in Chisholm Street and spoke to a 19-year-old fella and searched the car, where they found 31 bags of cocaine. Estimated street value of about 10 grand. That's obviously the little bags of cocaine that he may have been allegedly selling. Cash, about 15 grand in cash, and a knife. And he was taken to the cop station at Surry Hills and was charged with a number of things. Custody of the knife in a public place, a supply prohibited drug, indictable, less than a commercial quantity, but still a fair amount. Deal with the proceeds of crime and negligent driving and not causing any bodily harm. He was in court yesterday. So, yes, the biggest seizure of cocaine in the country's history, 2.7 tons of it. And that fella had bags of it, allegedly, and it sold in tiny amounts for, you know, $200-$300. So I did the sums myself on what 2.7 tonnes would be worth. And it's about $820 million in the current price you'd pay for it. Look, just back to the concern over bird flu. And as I mentioned, a vet just happened to be walking along the beach and saw a sick bird and thought, well, that's not good. The bird looked dehydrated and unwell, and took the bird to somewhere it could be looked after, and discovered it was that H5 strain of the bird flu. So it is a concern. All states, particularly Western Australia, are on high alert now. But Nick Perpich did a terrific job on this on the ABC last night. Highlights how concerned state leaders are, how concerned the world is about the potential effects on the poultry industry. That's the major concern, poultry industry, in relation to the bird flu. Here's that report from ABC last night.
19: Bird flu is front of mind at this poultry auction in Albany on WA's south coast.
20: It's got to be a huge concern. It could be devastating if it gets into our flocks.
19: But confirmation a brown skua found on a beach near Esperance has the deadly H5 strain of bird flu, and another bird is also suspected of having the virus, has other poultry farmers already cancelling events.
21: Being close to the centre of it, we don't want to be the crew that sort of sends it throughout the state.
19: Some scientists convinced more infected birds have already reached the mainland.
22: It's a huge stretch of coastline, not very well monitored for the arrival of the disease. It's very unlikely that we would have found patient zero and patient one if the petrel is confirmed to be H5NX as well.
19: Among many species at risk, she's expecting a wipeout of WA's emblematic black swans,
22: which have no ability to mount an immune response to the virus when it arrives. It is not in their DNA. So if they do contract it, they will die. They cannot be saved.
19: Other common species are also in the firing line. Silver gulls, just like these, are found all around Australia, and they're considered highly susceptible to the virus because they're scavengers and they need fresh water, which could be infected. Communities across the country are on alert.
23: I know it's devastating for farmers and others that would be hoping or praying that this wouldn't hit the Australian continent, but we're vigilant about the future.
24: If you see any dead birds, particularly large groupings of dead birds, we need you to report that.
25: We can't predict which groups of birds will be most at risk here in Tasmania, but when we do see a response, we're likely to see high numbers of dead birds.
19: No less a task than protecting Australia's vast southern coastline. Nick Perpich, ABC News.
0: Yeah, a nice report on not a very nice subject. So they are concerned because if it does get into poultry farms, that's when it becomes a serious problem. In case you missed it, this vet just happened to be walking along the beach. Her name's Tony Howlett, and she was walking along the beach with a friend and found this bird that looked really unwell and took it to care, and then is now saying to people, this is in WA, but you know the issue with birds, they fly a very long way. And if you see a bird on the beach, I imagine it applies to anywhere. Take a picture. If you're on a mobile service, you can contact an animal emergency disease hotline. But they're saying, you know, don't pick the bird up. Just leave it there, take a picture and contact somebody. And maybe they will come and get it. But she was just walking along the beach in Esperance with a mate and saw this very unwell bird. A travelling thing for you. If you're on the T4 Eastern Suburbs Illawarra line or getting on it this morning, allow extra time due to urgent signal repairs between Edgecliff and King's Cross. Now, the trains are continuing to run, but there's a quite reduced frequency of services between Central and Bondi Junction now. So consider catching a local bus because you might get there a bit quicker. Some trains heading towards Bondi Junction may be diverted via the City Circle, and then the stopping patterns may change as well. So passengers may need to change trains to continue the journey. So just be aware of that one. And always have a look at transportnsw.info and download that app, and that'll give you a better idea. But if you're on the T4, try to get on the T4 Eastern Suburbs and Illawarra line, allow some extra travel time. There's some urgent signal repairs there between Edgecliff and King's Cross. Ah, yes, all of this stuff is sent to Trias, and you could do without it on a Monday morning, couldn't you? 13 past 8 at 2SM.
13: 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Sydney traffic.
10: Mascot, a broken down truck on Wentworth Avenue. It's westbound, just past the Southern Cross Drive flyover. In Rozelle, an earlier crash, the M4 motorway. Still seeing citybound delays from Ashfield. At Rose Hill, a truck has broken down on James Roos Drive. It's northbound after the M4. Want that big feeling? You can this Prime Day. With big savings on beauty, fitness, fashion and more, you'll feel like a big deal. Don't miss Prime Day, July 7 to 13. I'm Tim Govis with the latest traffic on 2SM 1260.
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0: Yeah, 16 past 8 on Monday, June 22. Tony, your email. One Nation claimed to be against foreign investment, but their donor, Gina Rinehart, wants to turn Townsville into an Israeli town and an IDF base. You see, Tony, you tend to gild the lily, mate, and you know that I'm not going to report your email. I'm happy to read out what you're thinking, but that's not exactly right. She did announce, Gina Rinehart, to establish, technologies, so she did say this, could become a base for Israeli companies to develop and manufacture defence technology, not a base for the IDF. And two, advance drone technology and make the products here for Australian use as well. and just about everybody suggesting one of the most advanced weaponry ideas that the world has decided it's embraced, and the Ukrainians are very good at it, is drones. I mean, we're spending billions of dollars on submarines. Everybody else is using drones, and because they're cheaper. So the proposal was about Israel Defense Industry companies operating in Australia, not the IDF with troops. So we've got our own major defense presence in Townsville, as you know, the RAF base at Townsville and Levarick Barracks. So, you know, when you say the inflammatory thing you say is that there's going to be an IDF base. So you're intimating they're going to be Israeli troops on the ground in Townsville at a base. That's not true. I mean, it's about establishing a company, which you might be opposed to as well. To manufacture drones in Australia for Australian use, and I imagine also to be shipped to Israel. That would be the thought. Look, just on that, and I did watch a little bit of it yesterday, but I was distracted with other things. The opposition's foreign affairs spokesman, Ted O'Brien, was on The Insiders yesterday talking about that very thing, Israel's right to defend itself.
8: Clearly, there's some frustration in the US over Israel and its continued attacks in Lebanon against Hezbollah, that this is threatening its agreement with Iran. Should Israel, in your view, rein it in?
9: Well, there's no doubt when you have the likes of Israel and Hezbollah in Lebanon at the moment, neither of whom are part of the agreement struck between the United States and Iran, it certainly complicates things. There's no doubt about that. I continue to support the right of Israel to defend itself. And where you have Hezbollah firing at the Israeli soldiers, well, of course, there's going to be ongoing conflict. The problem, however, for all of us is we want to see peace. We want to see the Strait of Hormuz opened, and that is going to be subject to an agreement between the United States and Iran. And, of course, that is going to be a serious issue, what's happening at the moment between Israel and Hezbollah right through until the end, I believe.
8: But this is where the difficult calls are required. I mean, the Foreign Minister, Penny Wong's been clear from the outset that Israel should not be mounting attacks in Lebanon. Do you have a position on this?
9: As far as I'm concerned, Israel has a right to defend itself, David. If you think of it from an Australian point of view, if we actually had missiles raining down on our country, the expectation would be our government acts. The Israelis have set up a buffer zone in southern Lebanon. While all of this is going on, there actually is a negotiation underway in the United States between the government of Lebanon and the Israeli government. That's a healthy thing. But we're dealing with a terrorist organisation. We're dealing with Hezbollah. Again, this is a proxy of Iran, a despotic regime that kills not only their own people, but other people around the world. And this is what makes it so complicated. And I don't think we can simplify it.
0: No, you probably can't. But the point being, Donald Trump's been on the phone, we know that, to Benjamin Netanyahu to basically say, stop, just stop. Well, we're trying to negotiate some sort of a peace with Iran in this 60-day window. And as I said earlier this morning, it's a daily conversation we're having. I mean, the latest from Donald Trump, the latest from Iran, and they just disagree with each other virtually on a daily basis. And J.D. Vance is in Switzerland with negotiators trying to get around all of that. And Iran want to include the Israelis stopping shelling Hezbollah, southern Lebanon. And get out of southern Lebanon. And while that's not the case, you know, they're saying, Iran, that the Strait of Hormuz is in fact closed. And Donald Trump's saying, well, billions of barrels of oil are getting through anyway, despite what you're saying. So who do you believe? I mean, that's the point. And who's shooting first? Who's shooting at who? And we're forgetting sometimes the other war, which is Ukraine and Russia. And talking about drones being manufactured, I mean, that's the way, it's almost loath to discuss the fact that it's worldwide warfare. I mean, they're heading towards drones. And our deal on AUKUS, which is submarines we're not going to get for some years, and spending lots and lots of money on those, a deal that was done between us, the United States, and the United Kingdom, and you're just getting the impression that everyone's getting cold on the idea. So what do we do about that? Do we have contracts that we have to abide by and honour? And how many billions of dollars is that? you know. So, I mean, it's this terrible state the world is in, and the 60-day, well, I suppose, peace negotiation process after the memorandum of understanding between the United States and Iran. But drone technology, which the Ukrainians are very good at, that seems to be where the world is heading as far as modern warfare is concerned, because you can let off literally hundreds of them. And they all don't land. A lot of them get shot out of the sky, but a lot don't. And a lot of them are now hitting Moscow. Hitting Moscow. And you think to yourself, well, you know, oh, by the way, you know, I as soon as I get in here, I look up, you know, some of the major events that have happened in the world on this day. And there was a very major event that happened in the world on this day. And, I mean, it's almost ridiculous to say, but it's a good thing that he did it. That's for sure. And I'm talking about Adolf Hitler, because on this day in 1941, he launched Operation Barbarossa. And it was a ginormous mistake. The massive invasion of the Soviet Union is what he started on this day. And it ended up being World War II's largest and bloodiest theater. Nearly got there. But, of course, the Russians repelled him. They ended up in the Russian winter. And it was just a barbaric bloodbath, the whole thing in the end. But he decided, having signed, by the way, peace agreements with everybody he could think of, including with Stalin. But yes, on this day, June 22 in 1941, Operation Barbarossa was started by Adolf Hitler. And there was another fairly momentous event. Oh, yes, yes, there were some momentous events. What about this? The British Parliament in 1807 passed an act for the abolition of the slave trade, making it illegal across the British Empire. And this one, in 1633, the world is flat. The Catholic Church compelled the astronomer Galileo Galilei to abandon his conviction that the earth revolves around the sun. And they arrested him. See, you know, that's the old, the earth's flat. No, we see, yeah, that's what they said. Because if you sail down there, you'll sail off the end. Well, nobody ever did. But that was the Catholic, and that's, you know, a long time ago. Yes, time for a little bit of music. I'll play some more coming up. Yeah, I just noticed, I think Dickie Wilkins was doing a story on today, that Rod Stewart was at a concert in Utah, and he needed oxygen mask at the side of the stage to keep performing. And I thought, I love Rod. And he's one of my all-time favourites. I wasn't a huge fan of Do You Think I'm Sexy? Because my answer was, Rod, no, I don't. but in the 70s, with the Faces and his own solo material, he was just great, Rod Stewart. So, but yeah, needed an oxygen mask to keep performing in Utah. But I thought I'd play a little bit of this, because this is an album that gets played a lot when it comes up on my music in the car. It's, I think, one of the loveliest albums ever made. And it came out on this day, June 22, in 1971. By the marvellous, the wonderful, and now not able to sing anymore, which is tragic, but she's getting on a bit. Joni Mitchell released Blue on this day in 1971. Here's a bit of that leading up to the news. Get a bit more gentle on a Monday.

0: Yeah, released on this day, the album Blue. I can't believe it's that old, but it's magnificent, actually. If you're a Joni fan, a little green. Just on the World Cup, with us playing it Friday morning, 11:30 is the next game for the Socceroos against Paraguay, which they have to win. But Paraguay beat Turkey, so they haven't had a win, Turkey, and they play the United States at the same time, and both in California. So Turkey are playing the USA, and you'd think the USA probably win that at 11:30 in Los Angeles on Friday morning, and we're playing Paraguay, and the basic plot is we have to win that game. That's in San Francisco at the Bay Area Stadium, also at 11:30 on Friday morning, both games being played then in the World Cup, which is a bit compelling, isn't it? It's such a huge international event. 8:27, news time.
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2: A few breakdowns this morning at Ashfield. A breakdown Liverpool Road eastbound at Queen Street. At Mascot, a truck's broken down Wentworth Avenue westbound just past the Southern Cross Drive flyover. In Concord, a truck's broken down the Concord Road eastbound on route to the M4. 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I'm Tim Govis with the latest traffic on 2SM 1269.
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12: Good morning, I'm Jackie Richards. Lab results are expected to be released today on tests performed on a second bird suspected to be carrying the deadly H5 bird flu. Australia was the only continent to evade the deadly

0: strain of avian influenza, but that all changed with confirmation on Saturday the disease had hit Western Australian shores. Only one migratory bird has tested positive to the virus so far, but testing underway on the dead giant petrel is expected to herald results today. The United States and Iran have begun talks in Switzerland to iron out a more permanent peace deal between the two nations. Last week, a memorandum of understanding was signed with 14 key points, including committing to reaching a final agreement to end the war on all fronts in 60 days. After a brief reprieve, the Strait of Hormuz has been closed by Iran once again, following ongoing attacks by Israel against Lebanon, which they say is a direct violation of their agreement with the US. US Vice President J.D. Vance said great progress was made on peace talks in Switzerland, while US President Donald Trump threatened to hit Iran very hard again if they did not stop their proxies in Lebanon. Aussies hoping to sell their home via auction may have to adjust their expectations, with auction clearance rates dropping below 50% for the first time since the start of the COVID pandemic. Across the country, preliminary clearance rates were down 47% in capital cities, with that number at risk of dropping further once the figures are finalised, according to Cotality. Previously, the rates sat steady at 60% for almost 3 months. Reports are emerging British Prime Minister Sir Keir Starmer is ready to resign. The Labour Prime Minister, for almost 2 years, is being urged to make way for Manchester Mayor Andy Burnham. An announcement could be made as soon as today. The fuel excise has been extended for another month, but at roughly half the price. The 32 cents per litre government imposed cut will drop to 16 cents per litre from July 1st. The heavy vehicle road user charge is also slated to see a 16 cents per litre uptick. The Greens are in talks with Federal Labor about the government's controversial tax package. The Prime Minister Anthony Albanese is hoping the changes will go through before the winter break. Federal member for Fisher, Andrew Wallace, has told Tim Webster it's a ridiculous situation.
1: Everybody seems to agree, apart from the Greens, that there needs to be NDIS reforms. We want to ensure that the NDIS is there for the future. But the reality is we are spending more money on the NDIS today, on 760,000 people, than we spend on 28 million people for Medicare and the PBS combined. Yeah.
0: In France, a number of measures have been put into place to combat the effects of a heat wave. Around a third of the country is on red alert, with temperatures soaring to about 40 degrees. Some sporting events and concerts have been cancelled as a result, and restrictions placed on drinking in public. In just under half a decade, 200,000 people in Europe have died from heat-related causes. And Bell's Beach was closed after a large whale carcass washed up on the world-renowned Victorian Beach. The beached remains mean there could be increased shark activity, which prompted the closure. Two sport in the World Cup, Belgium and Iran, have drawn nil all in this morning's group stage clash. Earlier, Spain thrashed Saudi Arabia 4-0, bouncing back from a shock nil all draw against Cape Verde. Australian all-rounder Mitchell Owen has made history in the US by recording the highest ever score in Major League Cricket. The 24-year-old blasted 155 from 68 balls while playing for the Washington Freedom. There's also the third highest individual score by an Aussie in men's T20 history. And the Bulldogs have taken down St Kilda 83-61 to wrap up round 15 of the AFL. In finance, oil is worth $81.66 a barrel. Gold is trading at $4,151 an ounce. And the Australian dollar is currently buying 70.06 cents. That's Super Radio Network News. Frosty to begin with, but a mostly sunny start to the week this morning. Light southerly winds gusting around 15 kilometres per hour today and turning southwest before dying off later this evening. Tops of 19 degrees in the city, the same in the west. Looking ahead, chilly but mostly blue skies again tomorrow with similar tops of 19 degrees, a late shower or two on Wednesday and grey skies delivering more rain late week. That's the latest 2SM News. I'm Jackie Richards.
2: You're waking up with Tim Webster on 2SM and from 9am, Chris Smith across Australia.
3: Yes, Smithy's here and him and a tick, but just another traffic issue. Trains are not running between Martin Place and Bondi Junction now on the T4. Now, there's obviously a drama there. Urgent track repairs between Edgecliff and King's Cross. They did say signals, but it's obviously track as well. So there's buses being organised. They're not there yet. So honestly, if you're heading that way, trying to get the train on the T4 Eastern Suburbs Illawarra, consider something else. And you should also allow extra travel time if you are considering that. But my advice would be try and find an alternative, unless you want to wait for the bus. But anyway, all the latest on that, transportnsw.info and the apps that you can download. So just repeating, trains not running between Martin Place and Bondi Junction because of urgent repairs. They have too many dramas on the trains, Smithy.
4: They do. They
3: and I don't catch them anymore. I've got a car park underneath here, but I used to catch them, and it's a bit hit and miss.
4: Compared with the metro,
3: the metro's great.
4: Brilliant.
3: Yeah, great.
4: I'm a big fan. Today on the program, Joe Hildebrand will talk about how badly the Albanese government is handling the rise of Pauline Hanson. Mm-hmm. He's written a brilliant article today, and he's actually compared it to the Battle of Hastings and King Harold. So Albo is King Harold. We'll get Joe's take on all of that. We'll also talk about Pauline's security. I worry in this modern age about death threats now. I didn't normally, and I've received some, and as you may have done as well.
3: Yeah.
4: Now, in this modern age, we've seen too much carnage against politicians in the United Kingdom and the United States.
3: You know, interestingly, just for, you know, historical context, I replayed the footage we had of Arthur Calwell, the attempt to assassinate him in 1966.
4: Yeah.
3: And he was very lucky. He normally had the window down in the car. This young bloke shot it, but he had it up. It was winter and it was cold. Oh, and he suffered some injuries to his face. But, yeah, attempted assassination of Calwell in 1966. So it's not unheard of in this country. Not that we want to be scaremongers, but I agree with you. And we live in a day and age where it's got to be considered. It really has. And seriously considered.
4: Yeah. The way they dealt with Trump in the United States, some of these crackpots, is certainly capable of happening here. So hopefully the federal police sort that out.
3: Right.
4: We'll also talk about Tony Abbott picking up the phone and trying to get some of his members back to the Liberal Party. Well, one Lib from Victoria has gone. Ms. Harkin has gone off to One Nation in Victoria. So he was a little bit late for her. And we'll also talk about Sally Grover, the women's rights activist, who wrote this wonderful article, according to those senior in the ABC, for the ABC website, but they decided to spike it because she wanted to go in and bat for women and not go in and bat for transgender women, otherwise known as biological men. Anyway, it's a classic story. I'm going to catch up today, just in context with the Brumby Cull, I'm going to catch up today with American Wild Horses Group Executive Director Patricia Miller.
3: Yeah.
4: I thought I'd had her on Friday, but she was otherwise appointed to other a conference, I think it was, in Florida.
3: Okay.
4: But today I'll have her on the show and we'll talk about what she thinks is going on down under, which she says has never happened in recent American history. Angus Taylor will be on the program, the Liberal leader who was down there in the Kosciuszko area at that rally over the weekend. We'll talk to him about that and the gun buyback, which is costing an arm and a leg. But can I refer you to a particular function that took place just across the road from where we are on Saturday night? This was the Charlie Teo Foundation Ball.
3: Right.
4: I hosted this last year. I didn't get to go this year, but it was on. And who was outside the ball but a group of pro-Palestinian protesters who, I'm told, and I'll verify this from someone who was there, I'm going to speak with political commentator Tali Shine, who was a guest at the night. Tali says that what she heard was foul, aggressive, nasty name-calling of kids. Now, the kids who were there at this ball are brain cancer victims, Tim.
3: Yeah.
4: And their families who have gone through hell, they copped an earful from these protesters, these so-called pro-Palestinian protesters.
3: I've got a question. What's that got to do with Charlie Teo?
4: Yeah, well, presumably they thought that some Jewish leaders were in attendance, and you know how generous they are at events like this, especially for Charlie.
3: I certainly
4: do. So maybe they were targeted. Anyway, there's that. We'll talk to Tali about what actually went on, and we'll make sure that New South Wales police are listening in.
3: You bet. All right, that's great, Christopher. Christopher's coming up. Maybe the banks have listened. This is a good story. One of our big four banks will introduce Saturday trading hours. Goodness me. They boned them years ago for nearly 30 branches. This is the ANZ. I've announced today to extend Saturday trading hours to 27 branches in high-demand locations from June 27. So, end of the week. ANZ Regional Group Executive Pedro Radia said the move would be creating a big difference for families and professionals who find themselves very hard to get into the bank and tied up during the week. Well, yeah. And for many customers, including young professionals, families and small business owners, having a local branch open on a Saturday makes a big difference. It's about making banking fit around our customers' lives, not the other way around. ANZ, big applause for you. Well, the thing is, I mean, the bank doesn't even close at 5 o'clock. It's 4, isn't it? Don't they close at 4? 4 or 4:30. So, I mean, if you are, you know, a 9-to-5 worker, I mean, yeah, I suppose you can do it at lunchtime, but then you're wasting your lunchtime doing it. Yeah, good on you, ANZ. So as of June 27, and when we can get them, I'll get some of the branches in Sydney there that could be open for you, but it's right across the country. 30 branches across the country open on a Saturday morning from June 27. So we do give financial institutions a bit of a kicking, don't we, sometimes? So maybe we should give them a rap at the same time. Pete, g'day. You read on the weekend that whilst Andy Burnham is likely to be the next PM before the next by-election last week, majority of voters hadn't heard of him. Well, he is. You're looking forward to Matt's take on that. We'll play Matty in a tick on that. Well, that happened. Andy Burnham did win, and what they said was, if you want to get rid of Labor, vote Labor. A funny way to say it, but yeah, he did win, and it looks like he will be the next Prime Minister of the United Kingdom. Keir Starmer to fall on his sword. And Siv, yeah, saddened to hear that some schools are dropping or intend to readjust the way they teach the Holocaust to kids. I mean, honestly, as to not inflame tensions regarding the war between Israel and Iran. Well, you know, once you stop teaching history, and it's like, you know, selling off Victoria Barracks. Once you sell it, it's gone. And I mean, you can't change history, but we seem to want to do that, Siv. I mean, whether it's the teaching profession or governments or whoever's devising the curriculum, we seem to want to change history or obliterate it or not talk about it. I mean, the Holocaust was the most horrific chapter of human history. And how can you, you know, put your head in the sand and say, well, because of conflicts in other parts of the world, we can't teach that? Wouldn't the reverse apply? Shouldn't young people know exactly and precisely what happened in Europe in those, and it wasn't just in Germany. I mean, Hitler turned it into a vicious, barbaric crusade. But there was anti-Semitism right throughout Europe at that time, post-World War I even. But, you know, what the Germans did in relation to the Holocaust, and, you know, the word is that, you know, because it might offend some people that you stop teaching it. Well, Siv, I agree with you. It's a stupid idea. Absolutely stupid idea. And there's another one here from Victor while I'm talking about emails. And thank you, Victor. Can someone, anyone tell me where our government has introduced anything that wasn't twisted, turned around and hurt the Australian people? The average Aussie. Medicare was supposed to help. It's a mess. Waiting times at hospitals are long in 1995 and worse now. What was that famous hawk line? Yes, I remember it vividly, Victor. No Australian child will live in poverty. Every government since Hawke has helped or create a bigger problem. They got better pay, better retirement. The average Australian are homeless. Some of them are, yeah, too many, Victor. And politicians retire with a $1 million property portfolio. Which scam the government is going after? Theirs or everyone else's? Well, yeah, we are living in very difficult times. We got too many homeless people, way too many homeless people in our country, and we're living in difficult times, very difficult times. It is 16 minutes to 9.
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5: In Pymble, a van has broken down on the Ryde Road northbound on-ramp to the Pacific Highway. Mascot, a broken down truck, Wentworth Avenue. It's westbound just past the Southern Cross Drive flyover. 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I'm Tim Govis with the latest traffic on 2SM 1260.
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6: Yeah, 12 to 9. Pete, I'll talk to De Groot about that tomorror, but maybe by tomorrow, Sir Keir Starmer might have already resigned. Thanks, Mary-Anne. The ANZ branch is open on a Saturday here and up in Newey, Bankstown, East Gardens, Rouse Hill, Wetherill Park, Charlestown in Newcastle and MacArthur Square. And Lance is going to tell me and educate me. G'day, Lance.
7: Morning, team. The Commonwealth Bank, there's two that I know of, which is open on Saturdays.
6: Really?
7: Which is Roselands and also Bankstown Central.
6: Well, so what, 9 to 12?
7: No, to about, I think it's about 3 in the afternoon.
6: Oh, my, really? Really? Oh, you are educating me. Yeah,
7: From time to time because they're within my travelling area, and I'm sure there's a couple of other banks there too, which are open. But I won't say which ones because I don't use them. But I see people go in and out of them.
6: Yeah. Yeah, okay. Yeah, thanks, mate. And you are educating me, but I was going to give the ANZ a rap, and I will, because a lot of people just can't get to the bank during the week. That's true. And John's there for us at 11 tonight. Morning, John.
8: Good morning, Tim. You talk about history. I want to talk about barracks, but I'll tell you about history. The best way to control people is to deny and obliterate their understanding of their country's history.
6: Correct.
8: And that comes under this idea of the brainwashing methodology called menticide. Now, they're talking about selling the Victoria barracks. I have heard quotes of what it's worth. Now, I'll tell you something. Sutton's owned a big place on Epsom Road, Rosebery, 4.45 hectares.
6: Mm.
8: They sold it for $300 million. Victoria Barracks is between 12.5 and 15 hectares.
6: Yeah.
8: So how much will that be worth?
6: Oh, gazillions, mate. That's the thing. It's worth a lot of money to a developer, a lot of money.
8: Well, yeah. Compare $300 million at Rosebery to the gem of the eastern suburbs there at Paddington.
6: Yeah.
8: It's got to be worth billions.
6: Have to be. Yeah, have to be. Yeah.
8: So when they start saying, oh, it's only worth this and that, the Labor Party would sell their grandmother's gold fillings to get money.
6: Well, you know, when you talk about that, and I know I'm not wrong, I read a story, and it was some time ago, that one developer had offered to buy the whole lot, everything that Miles wants to sell, for somewhere between $4 and $5 billion. But you're right. I mean, Victoria Barracks land where it is, I don't know about billions, but it'd be hundreds of millions of dollars by itself.
8: Well, what, just the building?
6: No, that the hectares behind it. That's the thing.
8: Forget
6: yeah.
8: Get the accumulative amount and compare it to what they paid for Sutton's at Epsom Road.
6: Yeah.
8: And it's chalk and cheese. It's like buying a place at Point Piper and buying a place at Ramwick.
6: Yeah.
8: It's still in the eastern suburbs, but there's millions of dollars. The area of that place there would be a multi-high rise. And a disgraceful thing to have there.
6: Yeah,
8: and it was part of our strategic defence department during the Second World War, the Korean War and everything else.
6: Yep, yep.
8: And there's bunkers there and the whole lot of defence. Look, we're talking about housing problems. It's here now. Stop immigration. And where are all these immigrations coming, the ISIS brides and all these from the Middle East that have come in here? Where are they getting their housing? And we've got people living on the street.
6: Yeah.
8: A big question mark. One nation will make a meal out of this.
6: Yeah, well, you know, the thing is, and I did the housing story today, and they're just, I don't know what whether they're telling us lies or it's just rubbery figures. I mean, one set of figures says, oh, well, you know, housing approvals are up. And the other set of figures says, well, no, they're not. They're not up at all. In fact, they're going the other way. Yeah.
8: Look, I had to get all my... Our council, where I was in Wallandilly, rezoned our land rural residence. I said, yeah. Which part's rural with the residential? Oh, that sounds we can get more rates. So 20 years we fought them. For 20 years, and the corruption that we discovered, why they was and why they wouldn't do it. One bloke bought a few acres there. Four of them are developers. They've been waiting 8 years.
6: It's
8: to keep all these oxygen bandits, public servants in a job. They keep shuffling paper. You can be at a desk 10 feet away from one of your workers in a council. You're not allowed to talk to them. Send them an email.
6: Yeah, that exactly right. Exactly right. God, that's an interesting point you just made there. You know, don't get up and go and talk to the person. Send them an email. And they're 10 feet away. And relying on your devices. Oh, goodness me. Look, we try to right the wrongs of the world every morning. We do our best, and so does Smithy. He's coming up next. Yeah, I mentioned, and it was a bit disturbing to see, actually, Rod Stewart on stage in Utah. Now, the reason Rod's in America is because the World Cup's on. He'd be going to watch Scotland games, I can guarantee it. But, yeah, he was on the side of the stage with an oxygen mask and tank, and then it looked like he went back and started to sing. But, you know, he's in his 80s, Rod, and it was a bit troubling to see, actually. And then you think about The March of Time, that Joni Mitchell album, Blue, released today in 1971. It's just a magnificent album. It's one of the best albums ever made, in my humble opinion. But if this one makes you feel a bit ancient, it might too. Cyndi Lauper's 73 today, born in 1953. Extraordinary woman, Cyndi Lauper, had a terrible childhood. She was, abused by a stepfather and actually left home and went wandering around the woods for a while with a dog, and had an awful life as a young person. And part of that was to, you know, dye her hair all those different colours and wear weird and wonderful outfits, and became an activist and started to write songs as a teenager. And then, of course, became highly successful. And you can tell by the accent, Cyndi Lauper. She's from New York. She's a New York girl, that's for sure. I think her ancestry is a bit of German, and I think a little bit of Irish as well, I think, from memory. But, for Cyndi, I think, and she came up with hit after hit after hit, and was started out with Girls Just Want to Have Fun, which was a cute little song, and then did some beautiful things like this one. So look after yourselves. Enjoy the rest of Monday, June 22. See you tomorrow. Smithy's next. It's 6 to 9.

0: 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Sydney traffic.
1: In Rosebery, traffic lights are flashing on the corner of Epsom Road and Dalmany Avenue. At Concord, there's a broken down truck on the Concord Road eastbound on ramp to the M4 motorway. At Dundas Valley, we've had reports of a crash on Evans Road near Brand Street. 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I'm Tim Govis with the latest traffic on 2SM 1269.
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10: Good morning, I'm Diane Coveney-Garland. A second bird has tested positive to H5 bird flu in Australia. A sick bird which died in Esperance in WA had the virus, while another in a lab in the region is now undergoing further testing. Federal Environment Minister Senator Murray Watt is in talks with the state and territory leaders about the outbreak.
11: We've had a number of other official committees meeting across the weekend, including with stakeholders about this as well. We'll continue to work with all of those parties to make sure that we are managing this incident as quickly as we can. Of course, we don't want to see the outbreak get any wider, but if it does occur, we do have those systems and preparedness plans in place to manage this.
10: The Parliamentary Budget Office has revealed the cost of One Nation's defence proposals. Rhys Sullivan reports.
12: One Nation leader Pauline Hanson last week pledged to lift Australia's defence spending to 3.5% of its national GDP should her party form government. The Budget Office, which works independently of the government, has now claimed this would cost taxpayers at least an extra $225 billion over the next decade, while also noting it can be difficult to quickly step up defence spending because of the complexity of the projects involved. The office also issued costings of the proposal put forward by the coalition, which would raise spending to 3% of GDP, estimating it would be an additional $106 billion compared with the current spending trajectory over the same period. At Parliament House, Canberra, Rhys Sullivan, Super Radio Network News.
10: A new report has found 80% of Australians faced digital service problems last year. One third of them involved online retailers and 29% were related to social media. Telecommunications Industry Ombudsman Cynthia Gerbert says these issues cost Australians an estimated $500 million a year.
13: People are left satisfied with problems that should be pretty easy to fix, and they've got nowhere to go to get it sorted. So we're calling for there to be a digital platforms or communications ombudsman that provides somewhere free, fair and independent for consumers to go when things go wrong online.
10: A who's who of television makes up the list of the Logie nominees for 2026. Robert Irwin will host the ceremony in August, but is also nominated for the Gold Logie for his role on I'm a Celebrity, Get Me Out of Here. A number of presenters are in line for honours for their coverage of the federal election as well. Increasing public liability insurance premiums are hitting the not-for-profit sector hard. Some adventurous activities for scouts have been removed from the program because of the associated insurance costs. Scouts Australia Governance Committee Chair Neville Tompkins has told Tim Webster, insurance fees rose dramatically between 2020 and 2024.
14: We had an average annual increase of 35%. Annual average increase of 35%. This is one of the threats to the very existence now of one of the world's best delivered youth development programs.
10: In sport, the Warriors' Shanzi Nicole Klokstad scored four tries in the 38-20 win over the Cowboys. Melbourne Storm downed the Raiders 42-20, while the Roosters thrashed the Sharks 27-8. Roosters coach Trent Robinson says the team was consistent.
15: We defended well, kicked well, and then we took some of our opportunities. You know, I feel like it wasn't a line break game.
10: At the World Cup, Spain defeated Saudi Arabia 4-0, Belgium and Iran drew nil all, and Australia have won the second match of the 2020 International Series against Bangladesh by 6 runs. In finance, oil is worth $82 a barrel, gold's trading at $4,150, and one Australian dollar is buying 70.08 US cents. This is Super Radio Network News.
16: Frosty to begin with, but a mostly sunny start to the week this morning. Light southerly winds gusting around 15 kilometres per hour today and turning southwest before dying off later this evening. Tops of 19 degrees in the city, the same in the west. Looking ahead, chilly but mostly blue skies again tomorrow with similar tops of 19 degrees, a late shower or two on Wednesday and grey skies delivering more rain late week. That's the latest to SM News. I'm Jackie Richards.
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0: Good morning, Australia. This is Chris Smith. It is Monday, the 20th of June, 2026. G'day, g'day. Good to have your company. I'm broadcasting live from the studios of Radio 2SM, that is 1269 in Sydney, and through the Super Radio Network, which includes stations in New South Wales, Queensland, and the Northern Territory. Thank you for joining us, and welcome to the Castle of Common Sense. Let me correct that. That is the 22nd of June, is it not? Yes, it is. Australians are about to pay more at the pump, but not as much as we feared. The 32 cent per litre fuel excise cut, which was due to expire on June the 30th, will not be fully extended, but from July 1, Anthony Albanese has confirmed it will drop to 16 cents per litre, so from 32 to 16. And then it'll disappear entirely on August the 2nd. Westpac has warned that if global conditions deteriorate, diesel could exceed $3 a litre, petrol not far behind. Inflation pushed back towards 6%, no longer 5, 6, and a recession on the table. That's from Westpac. When asked about the pressure on Australian families, the Prime Minister spoke about the, quote, trauma and anxiousness people were feeling. He said he understood it. Understanding it and fixing it, of course, are two very different things. Australian Federal Police have just made the biggest cocaine bust in this country's history, and the scale of this is extraordinary. 2.7 tonnes of cocaine with a street value of over $800 million was found on Friday. It was buried in underground bunkers at a rural property in Londonderry in Sydney's west. This wasn't a small operation. The drugs arrived on a cargo ship from Central America, offloaded at sea just near the Great Barrier Reef, a sea-to-sea exchange, ferried ashore by tender, loaded into a truck on Queensland land, and driven 20 hours down the east coast to Sydney. Six people have been charged. Two men arrested at the scene face a potential life sentence, and the cargo ship used has since been intercepted in the Solomon Islands. $816 million worth of cocaine buried in someone's backyard in Western Sydney. This is the reality of organised crime in Australia in 2026. And may I add, well done to the AFP, but boy, does it say a lot about our, I guess, addiction to cocaine on the east coast of Australia. Iran's negotiators have walked out of peace talks in Switzerland, and Donald Trump is the reason why. Just hours after J.D. Vance touched down in Birkenstock, Iran's delegation suspended talks in a direct protest at threats issued by the president on social media and Fox News. And these weren't very subtle warnings. Trump told Iran, "You close it and you won't have a country. You won't even make it back to your country." He also threatened to seize the Strait of Hormuz entirely and start charging tolls. Let's take a listen to what J.D. Vance had to say.
1: So outside the last few months, never before has the Iranian and American leadership met at such a high level. What the president has asked us to do is turn over a new leaf, to transform our relationship with the people of Iran and to extend an outstretched hand that says to the people of Iran that if your leadership is willing to give up being a driver of regional instability, if they are willing to give up nuclear weapons ambitions for the long term, then the United States is willing to fundamentally transform our relationship with that country.
0: JD didn't quite know that Trump would sort of poison what he was about to do. That outstretched hand, it didn't last long. Iran's lead negotiator, Gulabaf, hit back saying, no matter how much they talk, it is we who take action. The strait is now closed. Iran shut it on Saturday with vessels already turning back. And Israel, well, they aren't even at the table and still striking Lebanon, with Benjamin Netanyahu making it clear he answers to no one. This is not a peace deal. It is a ceasefire with an expiry date. British Prime Minister Keir Starmer is expected to resign today, and almost no one in his own party is trying to stop it. Now, you would have thought that given the fact that it's about midnight in London, his chances of resigning slim, but he could do so at first light. The writing has been on the wall for months. Starmer has suffered some of the lowest popularity ratings of any British leader in modern political history. The final blow came last week when former Manchester Mayor Andy Burnham won a thumping by-election in Makerfield and immediately declared he would challenge Starmer for the leadership. His own Foreign Secretary, Home Secretary and Transport Secretary have since told him it is time to go. And if Starmer goes, Burnham is likely to become Britain's seventh Prime Minister in just 10 years, seven PMs in a decade. That is not a coincidence. That is a political class that has lost the trust of the people it's supposed to serve. Now in sport, what a Sunday of sport and footy. The Warriors making a serious run at the top of the table. They look smart. The Warriors were brilliant in Christchurch, beating the Cowboys 38-20 in front of a sold-out 1NZ stadium. What a stadium that was. We had Melbourne. The Storm came back from being down 16 blot to beat the Raiders 42-12. They are back big time. Will Warbrick was outstanding with a hat trick, was unbeatable in the air, and Cameron Munster celebrated 250 games in the NRL with a try. At Allianz, the Roosters held off the Sharks 27-8, and Marky bagged a double. James Tedesco had a big, fat, broken nose, and plenty happening. And later on, Latrell Mitchell got on the Fox League program that Matty Johns hosts and said he is expecting to play against Parramatta this Thursday night, which of course means he'll be available to be selected for Origin 3. He's been missing for 5 weeks with a bulging disc. Laurie Daly might be a little happier having heard that last night. That is the state of play in the Castle of Common Sense. We must hear from you. And last week's call rates, I might add, were close to a record for this program. May those passionate views continue this week. The number for you is 13 12 69. On the guest list, I won't let go of the carnage which is occurring in the Kosciuszko National Park through this torturous Brumby cull. And neither will my guest from the United States, the American Wild Horses Executive Director, Patricia Miller. America is also watching this in horror. We'll speak with Patricia a little bit later. We'll hear too from the federal Liberal leader, Angus Taylor, who turned up at the rally against the cull on Saturday. We'll also talk fuel and guns with Angus Taylor. Columnist Joe Hildebrand, he is back on deck today, will give us his appraisal of the way the government is going about attacking One Nation. He likens it to the Battle of Hastings, Joe. And an exclusive story first up this morning with political commentator Tali Shine. You'll hear what happened when pro-Palestinian grubs turned up to confront donors and families at the Charlie Teo ball on Saturday night. Apparently they were just foul and upset so many who came to give for brain cancer. Where do these people get off? Plus, the captain coach will talk sport from a very busy sporting weekend. That and more on the program. The number for you is 13 12 69. This is Chris Smith on 2SM and the Super Radio Network. If you want to know what political desperation looks like, look no further than the balance sheet for the federal government's pet project, the National Gun Buyback. Yeah, they're still going ahead with it. New economic modelling reveals that executing this scheme just in New South Wales, one state, will cost taxpayers nearly $500 million. That is $416 million in compensation just in the first year. And that's based on a highly conservative estimate that only 20% of the state's legally owned firearms will be handed in. Add another $60 million for administration. Factor in the damage to small businesses, lost tourism, and a projected 442 full-time jobs gone. The total economic hit for New South Wales alone, this is, approaches $1 billion. $1 billion for one state. And remember, this policy was cooked up as a knee-jerk reaction after the horrific Bondi terror attack because Anthony Albanese didn't dare call a royal commission. And let's be completely clear about that tragedy. The perpetrator used legally owned firearms. But punishing hundreds of thousands of law-abiding licensed hunters, farmers and sport shooters does absolutely nothing to stop criminals or terrorists. They're not handing their guns in. It's a multi-million dollar illusion of safety. Worse still, other states have already seen through the spin. Victoria's Labor government, which of course knows all about a money pit when they see it, flatly refused to participate. And yet, according to The Australian today, New South Wales Treasurer Daniel Mookie is expected to lock this financial disaster into the state budget this week. Come on. At a time when families can't pay power bills, when hospitals are understaffed, when homelessness is rising quickly, our leaders are choosing to spend $1 billion buying back legal property from citizens who have done nothing wrong. It is not just bad economics, it is pure stupidity. Today, the Shooters Union and the Shooting Industry Foundation are gathering in Penrith in Sydney's West. That is the Minns government's most marginal seat. Licensed firearm owners are sending a clear message. They will remember this waste at the ballot box. The Albanese and Minns governments cannot even tell us what they'll pay for these firearms. They've got no idea. They've got no clear plan, no consensus among the states, and no evidence that this will make anyone safer. They only have a massive bill, and you are the one paying it. Let's take a break, and I'll get to your calls on 13 12 69 and what happened outside of the Star City Casino on Saturday night as donors and families exited the venue. Horrific. Tali Shine will tell us the story.
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3: Northmead, a crash on Windsor Road, southbound approaching James Bruce Drive. At Rosebery, traffic lights are flashing on the corner of Epsom Road and Dalmany Avenue. At Concord, there's a broken down truck, the Concord Road eastbound on ramp to the M4. 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I'm Tim Govis. The latest traffic on 2SM 1269.
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1: Don't tell my heart, my achy, breaky heart, I just don't think you'd understand.
2: Well, over the past few decades, I've been an ambassador and a supporter of Charlie Teo's, the neurosurgeon. And I've spoken about him glowingly, and I've supported him as I always will. And I hosted his annual fundraising ball last year. This year, I didn't attend, but I know how these things work. Very generous people turn up, as they did at Star City Casino on Saturday night, to give as much as they can in trying to turn the tables on brain cancer. It is a terrible, terrible disease, and it affects not just elderly people. Children are being treated for brain cancer regularly, daily. And as much donorship as possible is what's needed to turn the tables. Well, that was the scene. Let me go to political commentator and journalist right now, Tali Shine, who was in attendance on Saturday night. And it turned ugly for so many people who were there for the best of intentions. Tali, welcome to the program.
3: Chris, thank you for having me. I love chatting to you, even if it's about terrible things that are happening in our once amazing country. And this really was the worst of Australia, what happened on Saturday night. You and I have had so many conversations about issues that we can't believe are not bipartisan, and the level just keeps sinking lower and lower. This was, as you said, a fundraiser for brain cancer research to raise money to cure brain cancer, and this is what the hateful mob came out to protest and to intimidate people about.
2: How did they approach that? They had banners, did they? How many were there, and who were they addressing?
3: So what actually happened, I was in an Uber with my close friend Erin Molan, and we were in the back seat happily chatting away, excited to go and show support for such a wonderful cause. And as we pulled up, we heard banging and chanting and noises and saw Palestinian flags and a mob of about 100 angry people chanting hate-filled slogans. And our Uber driver turned around and said, "I can't drop you here. It's not safe. I need to keep driving. Let's take you somewhere else." And drove past the venue so we could actually get out at a place that was safe for us. And to put things into perspective, there were survivors in attendance. There were parents who have recently buried small children. Imagine the strength it takes for them to get up, to get dressed, and to decide that they're going to go to this function. And then they arrive, and this is what they're met with, an abusive mob hurling insults at them. It's just the lowest of the low, and I can't believe that this is actually allowed. We live in a country where free speech is championed, where a right to protest is championed, but this wasn't a protest. This was a nasty, vile intimidation, and there should be no place for this in Australia.
2: And what were the slogans? What were the words that they were using? Just to give us an idea about why they were there.
3: They were screaming about greed. They were screaming about billionaires. They were screaming death. When, I don't know if you've seen Erin's video that I was filming, as we were filming it, somebody came up to us and started screaming, "You're right-wing conspiracy theorists." And we stopped the video and we said to him, "We're here to raise money for brain cancer research." And he started yelling at us in our face, "Brain cancer is a right-wing conspiracy theory." So that is the type of slogans that we're dealing with. And sadly, Chris, I was having a look. There hasn't been a huge amount of mainstream media coverage on the front page of the newspapers, as you'd expect. But there has been no comment from our Prime Minister or our Premier saying that this is not okay. Mm.
2: Tell me, there was another function on at Star City. There was a function featuring Pauline Hanson. Could they have been there for that? See, I don't see. I'm trying to work out the tie-in.
3: The tie-in was that actually Senator Hanson was meant to be attending. And so there was never going to be a function for her. She was meant to be a guest at this function. Now, she's a democratically elected Australian senator, and she decided to give up her time on a weekend to travel to Sydney to show her support for a man who's working towards finding a cure for brain cancer. And Charlie did say in his speech that whilst he didn't want to get political and he didn't want to make this about politics, he constantly does reach out to members of the government to come and show support, and they no longer do. So he said he appreciated that Senator Hansen was prepared to come and show her support. And the fact that we have a democratically elected Australian politician who was not able to attend and can't go about her business without intimidation is a really bad blight on our country.
2: You're not wrong. That's well described. Can I ask you, were they still there when you left, or did they at least get bored and go home?
3: Well, they got bored and they did go home, right, because okay. It was a great night inside. Over, I think it was $1.6 million was raised. Everyone inside was so happy. And yeah. There were so many people that spoke about the incredible work that

0: them when hadn't charged them because they couldn't afford it, how he had operated on them 5 years ago when they were told they had 6 months to live, and he had given them life. So it was such an inspiring night and such an incredible cause that once we were inside and everyone was able to calm down from the nastiness and the intimidation outside, it was a really, really great night. And it went on really late. You were missed, Chris. So by the time we went out, thankfully, the angry mob had gotten bored and gone home.
1: But this is obviously very little to do with Palestine. It was all about left-wing, anti-capitalist, anti-free market university types who wanted to voice their disapproval at how much money people had earned in their lives.
0: I mean, it was unbelievable that they still had the flags. They must have come from the last protest. They just bring out their protest kit, I guess, because there really was no place for those flags. And you know what? Instead of coming out and causing a menace and costing the taxpayers money by having to have such a large police presence, go ahead and do something good for the world instead. Yeah. Work for charity and be grateful that people that do have a lot of money are actually giving it to great causes and trying to make a difference in the world. You know, there were also people protesting Gina Rinehart there who give so much money to different charities that make such a difference. And that's what these people have a problem with.
1: Jealousy is a terrible thing. Mm-hmm. Tali Shine, thank you very much for that report and all the very best for what you do as well. Thank you very much for your time.
0: Thank you for having me, Chris. Have a wonderful day.
1: Good on you. Political commentator Tali Shine, who was a guest at that event and saw it all firsthand as she got out of that Uber with Erin Molan and went there. How dare they? How dare they? These are complete grubs. These are terrible individuals, hateful people who pick on families who've been through hell and back, pick on people who are generous on a Saturday night giving up their time and giving up their money to make a difference. What will these people do in life? They'll make no difference to anyone's lives at all. Just appalling. I hope the New South Wales Police take some tape from Star City and start to look at the people who issued those terrible edicts to people who were walking in. Just outrageous, isn't it? They are creeps of the highest order. Patrick, good morning.
2: Yeah, good morning, Chris. There's only two quick points I'd like to make in regards to that function the other night with Dr. Teo. Is first thing I'd like to know, the police, they have move-on powers. Why didn't they get this group to move them on down the end of the street?
1: Good question.
2: They'll do their protest. So the police have move-on powers. Why were they allowed to intimidate everyone as they were entering the function? So I think the local area commander might have a question to answer.
1: Well, he has a question to answer because if those people heard the abuse from those protesters, the protesters were too close, Patrick.
2: Exactly. So the police have move-on powers. They could have moved them down to the end of the road and they could protest to their heart, you know, out. And the other question is, there's an old saying, you can always judge a person by their enemies. So if Pauline Hanson's enemies are Islamists and Socialist Alliance, they're good enemies to have.
1: Yeah, it was clearly a movement connected to Socialist Alliance, which is what the pro-Palestinian core is all about. Thank you very much for that, Patrick. Craig in Maitland.
3: Yes, good morning, Chris. What Tali Shine described here is absolutely despicable, and that's what Australia has become under the Albanese government.
1: Yeah. Where is the Prime Minister having a say and you know, disputing some of the things that these people have been saying for so long? Every protest, it seems like it's like a conglomeration of whinging, a conglomeration of issues thrown under the banner of pro-Palestine. Like, it's just, we've had enough.
3: As usual, Andy Albanese missing in action.
1: Yeah. Thank you, Craig. You should have been there Sunday, calling a press conference and calling it for what it is. Wrong. Richard in Malabar. Go ahead, Richard.
4: Couldn't agree more. In your interview with the young lady, I want to talk about, you had a comment earlier with Tim Webster about expenditure in relation to military and other stuff and where it fits in with One Nation, who's just had the budget office look at its costings to get the $3.5 million. Look, Section 28 of the Crimes Act federally basically says intimidate, threaten, etc., the political rights or a person exercising their political duties. Now, as your

0: previous caller said, why did the New South Wales Police move on powers?
1: Yeah.
0: Premier Minns, where are you?
1: It didn't apply on Saturday night.
0: Well, it didn't. And this continues on. We've heard media reports about One Nation security, the press club trespassed, which is now before the courts, or I don't know. Now we have this. And for a charity raising money to save people's lives.
1: Yeah, what a low thing to do.
0: And deaf silence from the Prime Minister and Minns. I'm just a bit out of breath because I'm walking up the street. And I find it appalling. The Premier of the state has said nothing. The Leader of the Opposition in New South Wales has said nothing. The Federal Leader, Mr. Taylor, has said nothing. And the Police Commissioner has done nothing. So when are we going to do something? When are we going to deal with this threats to kill and a whole range of other things, which are recorded on video, were recorded in the press? When are we going to deal with people who take away the rights of others to peacefully assemble? For whatever reason they assemble.
1: Yeah.
0: When are we going to do something?
1: When are we going to do something? Hey, what about this gun buyback too? While we're on a police issue, which is what this is, and Mal Lanyon should get those tapes from Star City this morning. What are your thoughts on this gun buyback, Richard? It's just a con.
0: Yeah, look at this. Look, we know that the Royal Commission and its initial report has now shown, and we're not having, we haven't got the rest of the story, we know what the media is, that this wasn't a failure of gun control in this country. This was a failure of government. The federal government, AFP, which I might add, you made a report about the largest seizure of
1: Cocaine.
0: Well, it was a joint task force. And I would love the media to acknowledge the joint task force. It's just not the AFP. It was a Queensland AFP, Border Force, Australian Crime Intelligence, Queensland Anti-Corruption Task Force. They were the ones who all did it, not just the AFP, because the AFP has to work in cooperation with others.
1: Yeah.
0: Back to the gun buyback.
1: Yeah.
0: Look, if the estimation of what you said is $500 million, that's $500 million in New South Wales. The total cost is $1 billion. Well, that $1 billion should be spent on defence. There's $1 billion you can spend, Mr. Minns,
1: yeah,
0: and Albanese.
1: Yeah.
0: Why are we wasting money when law-abiding citizens are not the problem? Islamist extremism and terrorism is the problem.
1: That's the problem, exactly. That was just a smokescreen at the time to try and get our attention away from a Royal Commission, which he certainly didn't want, exposing acts by the government that took money away from counter-terrorism. And that was to placate us all and keep us under control. It'd all be right now that we take guns off people who don't commit crimes.
0: Exactly. And the other thing is, now we've got the Premier and the New South Wales opposition leader who went on a uni ticket in relation to the licensing. They've taken the 5-year licensing now and imposed 2-year licensing. Now, I'll declare I've got an interest, but if they want to make it 2 years, fine. But where are you going to get the resources to police that?
1: Yeah, it's a good question. Richard, I must get to a news break, but thank you very much for your comments and keep walking up that hill. It's good for you. We'll take a break, a news update, and then Joe Hildebrand.
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3: In Hinchinbrook, a crash on the M7 motorway. It's southbound at the Cowpasture Road off-ramp. In Alexandria, two cars have collided. Gardiners Road at Botany Road, that's affecting eastbounders. And traffic lights are flashing at Rosebery, Epsom Road at Dalmany Avenue. Want to feel like a big deal? You will during Prime Day. 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I'm Tim Govers, the latest traffic on 2SM 1269.
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1: Diane Coveney-Garland, good morning.
11: Good morning, Chris. Thank you. Authorities have uncovered nearly 3 tonnes of cocaine at a property in Sydney's west. A Sydney company has been fined after illegally operating cosmetic tanning services and accepting cash payments while using ultraviolet radiation. And the Roosters skipper James Tedesco played through the pain with a broken nose during last night's win over the Sharks. We'll have those stories and more at the top of the hour.
1: Thank you for that, Diane. Just before we get to Joe Hildebrand, Lisa from the central west of New South Wales is on the line. Hi, Lisa.
12: Good day. Good morning to you.
1: What have you got to tell us?
12: I'm going to speak to the Brumby situation again. A couple of people have uncovered the real reasons behind the entrenched refusal to admit the inhumanity of what's happening to the Brumbies.
1: What's that?
12: I can give the references off air. Under the framework of the UN 2030 text, SDG 15, specifically 15.8, target 15.8, nations are demanded to reduce the impact of invasive species, and brumbies are caught by what appears to be a general category.
1: As an invasive species?
12: Yeah.
1: So this is UN-issued philosophy?
12: Yes, yes. SDG, S for Stanley D, Doug.
1: Yeah, but, you know, I'd see this as a side issue because the key issue is if you wanted to deplete the mob of Brumbies in Kosciuszko, there are about another 10 ways to go about it.
12: I can see this. I know you're saying, of course there is. That's the obvious, dilemma. However, even worse, carbon credits for every dead Brumby are being paid and sold the Snowy 2.0 to offset that.
1: Really?
12: That's why the Brumby numbers are constantly inflated, for more carbon credit payments.
1: Well, I hope you're wrong, but if you've got references for that, I'd love to pursue it. Lisa, let me put you back to Justin, and if you don't want to say them on air, we can look for them and you can tell us off air, if that's okay. Thank you very much for your call. Okay, let's get to Daily Telegraph columnist and radio and television political and social commentator, Joe Hildebrand. Joe, good morning.
13: G'day, Christopher. How are you, mate?
1: I'm very, very well. I tell you what, it's a busy news day for a Monday. Your column today compares the way the Albanese government is facing the One Nation surge, and you've compared it to the Battle of Hastings. So Albo is King Harold, is he?
13: Yeah, he is. And unfortunately, despite King Harold's valiant efforts, he ended up very, very, very dead at the end of the Battle of Hastings. Despite heroically, famously marching north to face the Viking invading Harald Hardrada, formerly of the Constantinople bodyguard in chief, came back to head up Denmark, I think it was, or Norway, and then invaded England from the north, while at the same time William the Conqueror, who was a former Viking who got a bit soft in France, but still pretty hard, as it turns out, because he did invade England. But I thought that if you've got kind of Pauline Hanson, I saw as kind of the Viking warrior queen, and that's all well and good, and Labour can probably beat One Nation by holding on to more kind of middle class, you know, votes in the centre, professional classes, public servants, those kinds of people. But it's losing its working class. I know we've spoken about this before. It's losing its blue collar base to One Nation, and that is what I really, really hate to see. Because if Labor is losing Labor, then it's not really Labor anymore. And so it needs to make sure it holds on to its working class base. And to do that, it needs to make sure that it absolutely stamps out, condemns, calls out, cauterizes anything resembling sort of woke, activist, trendy, inner city kind of ideological obsessions. And that's anything from, you know, Palestine to identity politics, you know, the gender wars, the whole bit. And because it's clearly that sort of stuff that is making ordinary working class people think, well, the party's not, you know, or not even the party, it's the left more generally, but Labor gets caught up in it, you know.
1: Well, but he said over the weekend that One Nation doesn't represent Aussie battlers. Well, he obviously doesn't listen to this radio show, and he doesn't look close enough at who's actually making the move from Labor and going elsewhere.
13: Yeah, I think what is going on, I mean, if you look at actual Pauline Hanson and One Nation's actual policies for workers, their industrial relations policies, there's not really that many of them to start with, but they're not very good. They're much more pro-business than they are pro-worker, and that's fine. That's their prerogative. But that's what makes it all the more interesting that working class people now, a majority of working class blue-collar voters now support One Nation over Labor, even though on paper One Nation's policies don't benefit them as much as Labor's does. And so why is that? Well, it's clearly because they're that fed up, that angry, that they're prepared to just flip the bird at anything they consider the establishment. And the establishment is, you know, I find it nauseating too. I know how they feel. The establishment is sort of preachy lefty. I mean, we all know who they are, preachy lefty types who are affluent enough to be able to be obsessed with, you know, long-term climate targets, or, you know, wrestle with gender ideology late at night, wondering if they're a man or a woman, or try to claim that they're oppressed because of some, you know, recently discovered claim that they're 196th Aboriginal or whatever it might be. You know, it's all those kinds of recent trendy ideological obsessions of the modern left that is basically isolating and disenfranchising the working class.
1: Spot
13: and
1: on.
13: Making them think you're a bunch of wankers.
1: You've read it perfectly. You've read it perfectly. I am genuinely concerned, while we're on Pauline Hanson, I'm genuinely concerned for death threats that Pauline and her daughter Lee are receiving. We've seen death threats lead to death in both the United States and the UK too much in recent years. It can happen here because Pauline does, split the nation in certain ways, especially on immigration, and that can lead to real deep down hatred, can't it?
13: Yeah, absolutely. And, you know, there's an old saying that no one hates like the left. And my position has been, well, there's been plenty of political assassins from the right, but at least they're ideologically consistent. They're the ones who fight for the right to bear arms. The left, you know, go on about kindness and tolerance, but when it's anyone that they don't agree with, they are the first to say, you know, die, we'll kill you, we hate you, and all the rest. And we've seen that. It's extremely ugly. I've seen that, the ugly face of the left, despite being technically one of them, according to people on the right. And I think that, you know, Pauline is obviously going to need a bigger security detail.
1: You bet.
13: She had one. She says it was taken away from her after 2022. She's got some private security guards. She's the most heavily guarded MP, I believe, in the parliament, like backbench regular MP. But,
1: which is not a surprise. You know, it makes sense.
13: You have to wonder, it's not enough.
1: We don't want that sort of trend to begin in this country. And I know there have been issues in history where attempts on the life of some of our leaders, like Arthur Caldwell, for instance, and others, have occurred. Yep. But we don't want it to be successfully occurring here in this nation because it triggers people.
13: Yeah, it really does. And I think, you know, I mean, we had that infamous line from the ABC about how, you know, one nation is suddenly legitimate, been legitimised after it won the Farah by-election. And I think, you know, as you say, you don't want that kind of, you don't want that sort of political violence. We've only had one political assassination in all of Australia's history, and that was the assassination of the Cabramatta MP, John Newman, which you, of course, remember. Yeah. So, again, these, you know, you don't have to wait for someone to become Prime Minister or President before they're a genuine target. Yeah. We've had countless, you know, there was the Dutch politician, Geert Wilders, I think it was. I hope I haven't condemned him to an early grave, but he was taken out. Bobby Kennedy, of course, before he'd even won the Democratic nomination in the US, was taken out. And so, you know, if people are radicalized enough and they see someone as being a threat to their worldview, they're not going to wait for them to get into power before they take a shot at them. And we should make sure that we don't, you know, assume that a politician needs to come to power before they need adequate protection.
1: I've got two other issues to speak with you about, including what Tony Abbott is up to and what Sally Grover was up to at the ABC. We'll go there in just a second. I've got to take a break.
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15: Cecil Hills, the M7 multi-vehicle crash southbound the off-ramp to Cowpaster Road. At Alexandria, they're clearing the crash on Gardens Road eastbound just near Botany Road. Craving flavour, music and good vibes? 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I'm Ian Wallace with latest traffic on 2SM 1269.
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1: Well, Joe, another Liberal MP has defected to One Nation in Victoria, just as the Liberal Party's new federal president, Tony Abbott, literally picks up the telephone to try and pull back disaffected members who've gone over to One Nation. Well, good luck with that, Tony.
13: Yeah, I mean, it's a heroic effort, and I think if anyone can do it, it's Abbott. He is... You know, I think he's the only person with the sort of conservative credentials who can be presented as a genuine sort of alternative to One Nation within the Liberal Party and the coalition more broadly. So good on him and good luck to him. But gee, he is a massive own goal in Victoria, which is a state which, you know, I think the only scores it gets on the board these days is own goals. But we've had an ally of Moira Deeming and a member of the state executive, quite influential Liberal, jump ship to One Nation. And this is just madness. This is idiotic. Whatever is happening federally, the only way Labor gets booted out at the upcoming state election in Victoria is if Liberal Party and uphold One Nation and then pick up all their preferences.
1: Yeah.
13: And then if it goes in the other direction, God knows where all those votes are going to go to. I hate to quote Angus Taylor's hackneyed old phrase, if the vote sprays, Labor stays.
1: Yeah.
13: But in this case, it is absolutely true. So, you know, if you want another term of a Jacinta Allen government, then by all means, Victorian Liberal Party, keep doing what you're doing, tear yourselves apart, keep splitting internally, focus on yourselves and not the electorate, and guaranteed you will hand yet another term to what is probably the worst Labor government in all of
1: history. I wonder whether the electorate understands that. But anyway, you can only do what you can do in terms of communicating that to people. Now, the Australian has told the story today about how a column written for the ABC by women's rights activist Sally Grover received a glowing appraisal by an ABC senior editor, only to be spiked and never published. You see, Joe, that's what happens when you dare to support women's rights over that of transgender women, otherwise known as biological men.
13: I just absolutely love this story, and I came across it last night. I immediately ran in to tell my wife, and she strangely wasn't as energized as I was, because I think, as you know, working in the media, Chris, like we do, I'm a former opinion editor. I was the opinion editor at the telly, so I know how these things go. But I found it just insane. So there was something like, I think it was 37 emails going back and forth between Sal Grover and two figures at the ABC. She was writing a column. It wasn't just that this was sort of some random unsolicited piece that lobbed out of nowhere and the editor just sort of said, oh, you know, stick that in my junk basket. She was writing in response to a piece that had run on the ABC, basically in support of the federal court decision in Giggle versus Tickle, most amazingly named court case in human history, which is when a trans woman who was a biological man was booted off Sal Grover's women-only chat group. So everyone will be familiar with that story.
1: Yep.
13: Anyway, so the federal court ruled against Sal Grover and Giggle, and someone wrote for the ABC in support of that judgment. Fair enough. You know, everyone's got a right to an opinion. But when Sal tried to criticise that judgment or write in response to that opinion piece that the ABC had already run, suddenly there were problems. Suddenly, it's not that we're banning the piece. It's not that we're refusing to run it. It's not that we don't like it. It's very, very good. As you say, Chris, they said, oh, it's a great piece, great piece. You know, they just kept raising concerns about, you know, whether it was accurate or whether this was misrepresenting or anything. And you look at some of the correspondence and, by God, it's just painful. Yeah. It's just absolutely painful. And I remember having conversations with other opinion editors when I was doing the job at the Daily Telegraph. And I remember one, this is years ago, so I don't think they're, I hope they're not around anymore. I'm not blaspheming them, but, you know, one said, oh, I don't know if I agree with this, you know, this thing by Andrew Bolt here, you know, blah, blah, blah. And I said, it doesn't matter a tinker's cuss whether you agree with it or not.
1: You don't have to agree.
13: It's his opinion.
1: Yes.
13: We are running an opinion section.
1: Yeah, exactly.
13: And so you let it run.
1: And the ABC need to go back to maybe journalism school and realise what an opinion really looks like. I've got to run, Joe, but terrific to have you on once again. Have a great
13: Always
1: week.
13: Always a pleasure, mate.
1: Good on you.
13: Have a great week yourself.
1: Joe Hildebrand, Daily Telegraph columnist. Have a look at his column today in the Battle of Hastings, which he compares to the battle that Labor is waging against One Nation. It's a beauty. Next hour, Patricia Miller from the United States on the Brumby Coal and Liberal leader Angus Taylor.
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15: Cecil Hills, a crash M7 southbound, the off-ramp to Car Pastor Road, another one at Rosebery on Gardens Road eastbound. Bankstown, Stacey Street, a little busy at times northbound to Wattle Street. 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I'm Ian Wallace with latest traffic on 2SM 1269.
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11: Good morning, I'm Diane Coveney Garland. Authorities have uncovered nearly 3 tonnes of cocaine at a property in Sydney's west. The drugs, worth an estimated $816 million, were found hidden in bunkers on a property in Londonderry. News Corp reports plastic containers filled with cocaine bricks were stashed into large holes which had been dug in the ground and then covered by shipping containers. A Sydney man is one of 6 people charged following the discovery, which is the largest cocaine seizure ever in Australia. Federal opposition leader Angus Taylor is calling on the government to do something about the housing crisis. Many Aussies are locked out of the market